0: dispute resolution, regulating this industry.
1: James Heard was hospitalised after becoming sick on the set of Footy Classified last night. The Essendon great became bothered by a piece of dinner stuck in his throat. It's understood he had to leave the studio during the first ad break to vomit. Heard finished his on-air commitments before going to hospital. Research shows Australian children are suffering from social jet lag due to their dependence on screens. A study has found for every hour a two-year-old uses a handheld device, their sleep time is delayed by 30 minutes. Associate Professor Michael Notell at the University of Queensland says poor sleep can have serious consequences on a child's development.
2: It's just like food, right? Like, you don't give kids an open bag of lollies because they'll demolish the bloody thing. And the same thing is with an iPad that has no restrictions on it. They'll just spend all their time on it if you don't control it.
1: A proposal for a Trump Tower and Surfers Paradise has been axed just months after a deal was made. It's understood the Trump Organisation has pulled out of the $1.5 billion project. In finance at the open, the All Ordinaries down 43 points. Our dollar's trading at 72.39 US.
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1: The AFL has pushed back the fixture release for round 16 to 22 until tomorrow. North Melbourne, currently 11th on the ladder with four wins, looking for more prime time exposure. The Roos have just one game on free-to-air television in the opening 15 rounds, and former captain Jai Simpkin says he and his star teammates would thrive in the primetime spotlight.
4: Playing in the big games on Friday, Saturday nights against the big teams, that's where you want to be playing. And as you've seen on the weekend, some of our young guys like Georgie Wardlaw, who I thought on the weekend was probably his best game for the year, his intent to tackle and chase is as good as anyone in the competition. LDU was on fire. Colby, when he gets the ball and runs.
1: Collingwood ruck Darcy Cameron will again have to prove his fitness after an ankle injury. It's the Magpies trained this morning ahead of Friday's clash with Sydney. Aussie batter Tim David has been hit with a ban and a fine in the IPL for making an obscene gesture. That's the latest news and sport.
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7: It's Emma Clark with your local news headlines. It was a busy weekend for emergency services in the Grampians, with several local SES crews, including Stall and Ararat, assisting police and paramedics with rescuing hikers from Mount Rosea and Mount Abrupt. Helicopter rescue teams were called in on both occasions, with authorities urging hikers to take care on mountain tracks, check conditions before heading out, and ensure you can contact 000 if required. And concerns have been raised about funding priorities following the release of last night's federal budget, with billions committed to Melbourne infrastructure projects, while regional communities continue facing shortages and pressure on local services have once again missed out. And that's your local news headlines.
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2: Zip Tracks, security shutters, awnings, plantation shutters, day-night blinds and motorised blinds at R&D Scott, Grey Street, Hamilton.
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3: On the station, giving you the chance to win our 40K countdown, your four-day forecast for Western Victoria. Mostly sunny for your Wednesday with northeasterly winds up to 20Ks. Tomorrow, partly cloudy, slight chance of a shower and a top of 20. Friday, partly cloudy, shower in the afternoon and evening and a top of 21. And then on Saturday, expect showers throughout the day and a top of 19 degrees. Today, Hamilton expecting a top of 21, 20 for Portland and the coast.
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0: Jay. On 3AW and across Victoria, this is Tom Elliott.
1: We'll go to some calls now, 1-3-6-9-3. But again, Richard Miles' assertion that his government, which is now in its well into its second term, has reduced debt. It hasn't. Debt has gone up. I mean, you could sort of argue a counterfactual and say, oh, well, it hasn't gone up as much as if the previous lot had been in power. And you can't possibly know that. But it's definitely gone up. According to the Reserve Bank, it will, you know, it is causing inflation, and inflation means higher interest rates, and higher interest rates benefit older people who, if they've got self-managed super funds and term deposits, and are bad for young people who are trying to buy a home. So is that intergenerational fairness? And if you can just assert that debt has gone down when in fact it has gone up, I mean, can I go down to my bank and say, oh, well, I haven't got any debt anymore? What, you say that I have? No, I don't, because, you know, I'm just doing what the Deputy Prime Minister did. I say the debt has gone down, and that's the new reality. 1-3-6-9-3, Adam, good morning.
2: Good morning, Tom. I came in halfway through that interview with Deputy Prime Minister Miles behind, and to be honest, my blood's only simmering, not boiling, but when he brought up the debt they took over with what is it now, are they using an abacus? What are they using?
1: I don't know. Again, I've got all of the figures drawn out of the budget papers. So there's a difference between gross debt and net debt. Gross debt is the debt that we've borrowed, but you can subtract from it assets which are considered to be close to cash, although it includes investments and various things. Anyway, so let's say we go with net debt. In 21-22, and Labor came to power in, what was it, March of 2022, net debt was $516 billion. By 2030, that figure is going to be $768 billion. So it's up basically 50%. Now, that's up, not down, isn't it? Like, you would agree that $768 billion is a bigger number than $516 billion.
2: Bank account tells me that I've got less than what I think I probably have got in there.
1: Yes. And I mean, the annual deficits don't lie. The deficit for next year, $31.5 billion. The year after, $31 billion. The year after that, $34.5 billion. The year after that, only $25.5 billion. But I mean, that's because for the next 4 years, the government will spend more than it brings in taxes, and therefore it has to go and borrow the difference. Angela, good morning.
3: Good morning, Tom. Tom, I am so sick and tired of hearing about the previous government. Aren't Labor the previous government? What did they do for the last 3-4 years in this country?
1: Yeah, no, they've been in power for over 4 years now, and you can't keep blaming the previous government. So, and all I would say is, if on budget night they can, you know, make big changes to the tax system, capital gains tax, family trust, negative gearing, then if you can change those things, you can change spending commitments that previous governments might have made. But just this assertion that, oh, no debt has gone down. Well, no, it hasn't. And it's going to keep going up. And gross debt, which is the number I look at, because that's you actually have to pay interest on that, that's going to hit $1 trillion next financial year in just a few months. And the forward estimates say by 2030 it's going to be $1.25 trillion. You go forward another decade, we'll be talking about debt of $2 trillion. Nick, good morning.
4: Tom, all I hear from the Labor governments, from both state and federal, is the virtual signalling about building homes for first-home buyers, this, that, the whole lot. If they're really serious about it, what they should do is turn around and say that everything is tax-free when you build your first home from scratch. No taxes, no hidden taxes. Cut all the red tape with trying to actually get a build to the stage of building, all that sort of stuff. All they are is just bulldust and bulldust and bulldust.
1: It's a good point, Nick, because, I mean, I think it is, I wouldn't say it's criminal, but it is a massive policy failure that around Australia, not just here in Victoria, but around the whole country, by and large, we are not building enough homes to keep up to date with population growth. And really very little was said about that last night. There is a commitment to put more money into infrastructure surrounding homes. But again, and it's buried away in the figures, The estimates actually indicate that all these tax changes and everything might actually result in about 35,000 fewer homes being built than what would otherwise be the case. Now, you know, you need more homes. And most first home buyers are not buying a 6-bedroom large house in Camberwell as their first home. It's too expensive. It doesn't matter what you do to the tax system, they just can't afford it. But your average first home buyer does buy, you know, a newly built house on an outer suburban block, okay? And there's really not a great deal in the budget for that. Now, if the government had come out and said, look, we are going to accelerate the building of new homes, we have to do it. Melbourne, Sydney, Adelaide, you know, all the capital cities, we're going to build new homes. But they haven't. And as I said, the population increase forecast for Victoria is over 400,000 in the next 4 years. And I think that will undershoot. So probably it's closer to 500,000. It is the equivalent in 4 years of 1.5 to 2 extra Geelongs. Well, are we building 2 new Geelongs? I don't think so. Liz, good morning.
5: First of all, just want to say, sorry, guys, all the people like myself that have worked hard for years and years, bought an investment property, wanted to look after myself in my later years, not have to depend on the government. It's a sad day for all of us. And interestingly enough, that last grab on the news with Albanese when he says something like, oh, we want to make sure at the moment there's a two-tier society. There's the people that can't get into the housing market. And then there's people that have got something about inherited wealth. Well, I can tell you now, no one's helped me. I've worked hard, like everybody else in this country that's wanted to make a better life for themselves, all by themselves, and have worked damn hard. So I think it's disgraceful. And whoever votes this government in or keeps it in, they really need to have a hard look at themselves
1: in the
5: mirror.
1: Well, the problem is, of course, Liz, is the federal Liberals are in a state of disarray and they're being attacked on one side by Pauline Hanson and One Nation. We're going to speak to Pauline Hanson after the 11 o'clock news to find out what she thought of the budget. You might say, well, why speak to Pauline Hanson? Well, there's a suggestion in one article I read this morning that Sumi might have to think of One Nation as the opposition. I mean, they're actually more popular in the opinion polls than the coalition is. Whether that translates into seats, well, we won't know that for a couple of years. But I suppose when I look at the budget, I'm just being objective, and I say, righto, your goal is to create this intergenerational fairness. You want to make the housing market better for young people. I just don't see it. You know, we are still increasing our population by a lot over the next few years, and a lot of that's going to come right here to Victoria. We're not really doing much to encourage the building of new homes. We're simply changing the tax settings about existing homes. And at the same time, you know, in my view, unfairly penalising those who have invested in housing, not just housing. The changes apply to everything, whether it's shares or art or anything you do. I mean, the capital gains and negative gearing changes apply to all asset classes, which I must say is a bit of a surprise. And really, it's like a tax on aspiration. Thank you, Liz. Heather, hello.
6: Oh, hi. I'm really disappointed in this Labor government. I thought that they were there for the people. There has been no mention of what happens to all these people that are lucky enough to be able to rent somewhere when all these property investors are forced to sell their house to make way for first home buyers.
1: Yeah.
6: And what about all the pensioners that are currently renting?
1: Yes.
6: No, Heather, they're going to live when they're kicked out?
1: You are right. And we had a bit of a discussion about this yesterday. And, you know, yes, there wasn't much talk about renters. And look, 30% of the population rents. And they're people who, you know, often live hand to mouth, can't ever save up for a deposit. They need an adequate supply of rental housing to live in. And, well, they got ignored last night. 133693, more calls in a moment at 16 past 10.
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0: It is 19 past 10. 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John says, not much has been said about the removal of the rebate regarding private health insurance for those over the age of 65. Actually, we did talk about that a couple of weeks ago, John, and I agree it is terrible and it is going to make private health insurance more expensive. And there are estimates that tens of thousands of older people will give up their private health insurance just at a stage in their life when they might need it the most. I took out private health insurance when I was 18 or 19. I started playing amateur football and someone told me I had to have it. I'm not even sure that was true back then, but I got it. And, you know, as a lot of you would be aware, I recently had to have quite major surgery and I've got another operation coming up in 4 weeks. And I must say, suddenly the private health insurance is worth it. 133693. Pete says, if the government needs to borrow money, why doesn't it borrow it from the Future Fund? Well, it's a good point, Pete. And at some stage, a government that's lacking cash, and there'll be no shortage of future governments that do look for new sources of cash, they will look at all that money sitting in the Future Fund and say, oh, how could we get our hands on that? Thus far, the good thing is the Future Fund has a statement of what it is supposed to do. And it can invest in government projects, but it has to stack up. It can't be, oh, we'll just give the government money because the government's mismanaged things. Peter, good morning.
1: Good morning. About the health insurance rebate. People don't understand that they're saying it'll cost us about $300 extra a year, but for a couple, that will get up to $600
0: yes.
1: a year.
0: And for a lot of people, that will be the difference between maintaining their health insurance and not.
1: And why are they doing it? What is the advantage?
0: Oh, I don't know, Peter, because I agree with you. A lot of these people over 65, they give up their private health insurance and they do need hospital, for example. They'll end up in the public hospitals, which is going to cost the government anyway. So I can only suggest that it saves the federal government some money and the cost of it, people going into public hospitals, ends up being borne by the state government. That doesn't sound very convincing, does it?
1: No, it just doesn't make any sense at all.
0: Yeah.
1: It just worries me.
0: No, you're right to be worried, Peter. And as I said, I've for years have paid out private health insurance and got very little back. And suddenly when I've had I've had one operation and I've got a second one coming up, you realise how valuable it can be. Tom, good morning.
2: Yeah, good morning, Tom. How are you going? Love your show.
0: Thank you.
2: Mate, this Chalmers guy, I mean, he's got the perfect name. He really is a snake charmer. To stand up there every time on TV and have a straight face and not just burst into laughter, I just don't know how he does it. Same with his clown boss. But you look at him compared to, say, Josh Frydenberg. Mate, these guys are chalk and cheese.
0: Yeah. Richard Marles, who we spoke with, there's the Prime Minister, Anthony Albanese, Richard Marles, Deputy Prime Minister, Treasurer, Jim Chalmers. They're the sort of the three most senior people in the government. Richard Marles, I think, got himself a little confused about the government's debt position before. But leaving that to one side, I, after he left politics, had a chat with Josh Frydenberg at a function about the debt that went up during the lockdowns, during the COVID years. And he said, look, we didn't want this to happen, but we've all just discovered that the states, you know, can go their own way on lockdowns, which they did. And we know that here in Victoria and particularly in Melbourne, the lockdowns were incredibly strict and incredibly lengthy. He said, what could we do? I mean, the state government made the decision. We couldn't let, you know, the Victorian economy just die. So we had to pump billions and billions of dollars into it. But, I mean, he was angry that state government decisions that, in his view, went too far was the reason that the federal government had to take on so much debt. Anyway, that is the past. Ian, hello.
3: Oh, good day, mate. How are you going?
0: Not bad.
3: Budget. Good and bad.
0: Okay. What did you think of it?
3: Good thing is that, they've tackled negative gearing and capital gains. And who caused this problem? All the problems we've got in Australia, who's it been caused by? The Liberals. Especially that little man, John Howard.
0: Well,
3: I'm sick of people whinging. I'm sick of people saying, oh, tax, tax, tax. Okay, have no tax. We go to a third world country like the Philippines
0: it's not a question of no tax, but Australia has some of the highest tax rates in the Western world. Like our income taxes are, almost nowhere has higher income taxes. You know, so it's a question of what is right. Or our new capital gains taxes are also a lot higher than other countries. And the other thing, Ian, is, and look, one thing John Howard did do, and if you don't like him, he paid down the debt to zero. So we started 20 years ago with zero debt. How would we look now if that hadn't been done?
3: Do what, Tom? Apparently, I go on the internet, and we're doing not bad at all. Other countries are worse than we are.
0: Ian, it depends which tax you're looking at. Overall, we're about mid-level in terms of total tax take, but the way our taxes are structured is very heavy on income tax and very light, for example, on the equivalent of the GST. Look, thank you, Ian. Look, all I'm saying is I'm being objective about this budget. The budget has a stated aim of intergenerational fairness to help younger people, and there's a lot more younger voters than there are older voters now, so there's something in that, at the expense of older people. What I'm saying to you is, that's just my assessment, you can disagree with it if you want, that I don't think it's going to work. The budget does not build new houses, all right? The budget is inflationary and will probably push up interest rates even further. And you don't have to believe me, believe the Reserve Bank. They said that last week. So all I'm saying is, if the goal was to help first home buyers, I just don't think that's going to be achieved. Ian, thank you at 26 past 10.
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0: Thank you.
11: Mate, I'm 55. Last time I got a cent from the government, I was 17 in year 12. I've worked my butt off to get an investment property. The tenant that I've got in there at the moment, I actually had the opportunity to choose someone else who would have paid more rent. He was 23 with his wife, a young baby. I thought, you know what? Give these guys a chance. So I'm losing quite a bit of rent than what I would have got if I'd gone for another couple. Mate, I'm going to have to sell it. And I'm sorry, but good luck with this couple trying to get someone else that's going to rent it for that property or that price. Just because we've got a greedy government that goes back on their word. And like one of your other callers, I got into this about investing in property so I can basically not have to rely on the government when I get a bit older and stuff like that.
0: Look, Nick, I agree with you. And the thing about property is, and I'll be honest, I'm not I've never been a massive investor in property because I, you know, used to work in the share market. Well, I still do, believe it or not. But a lot of people find things like the share market confusing and they worry about being ripped off. And because at some stage in their lives, you know, 70% of us buy a home, we sort of feel a bit more comfortable with property, you know, and we hear about, oh, the safety of bricks and mortar. So it is a natural thing that people, when they want to invest, say, well, you know, I've watched the value of houses go up. Everybody has to live somewhere. I'll buy a house as an investment and rent it out. And the problem is now the government really sort of doesn't like that. And admittedly, it is changing the investment settings for all things, not just residential homes, but so many Australians, I think it's a couple of million, have at least one investment property. And suddenly, like you, Nick, will start doing the sums and saying, does this still make sense? And the answer is maybe not. And look, there are property groups out there who say that last night's budget is going to push rents up. And again, is that a good thing for younger people? Tony, hello.
13: Morning, Tom. I was just thinking, why the banks have made so much money off the interest rate hikes. Why don't we do where the banks give first home buyers on new builds only 1% loans? And that way they'll be buying all the new houses coming up and leave all the established houses for us older people to buy and fight over. And we can then, they'll all be rental properties.
0: Well, it's a good idea in theory, Tony. The only problem with it is, I mean, if you are a bank shareholder and if you have a super fund, you will almost certainly be a bank shareholder. 1% loans would cost the banks a lot of money. So right now, like, you know, NAB or the ANZ, they borrow money on lend. They're probably borrowing it at 4.5% to 5% and on lending it at 6% to 6.5%, maybe a bit more. If they still have to borrow that money at 5% and then lend it to the first home buyer at 1%, they are taking a 4% loss each and every year. And shareholders would not like it. Still, it's something the government could do. The government could use all its debt to dole out 1% per annum home loans. Wish we'd had those when I bought my first house. News headlines now with David Armstrong. David, good morning.
14: Good morning. The news at 11 o'clock. A thief has injured himself while blowing up an ATM at Queen Vic Market.
0: I have very little sympathy.
14: There were three of them. They tried to blow up a cash machine on Victoria Street shortly before 3 this morning. Blowing up the machine, doesn't that negate the ability to get into the machine to get the notes out, or the notes would be blown up as well, wouldn't they?
0: Hmm.
14: We have a number of these ATM thefts. I'm just wondering what they do once they get off the back of the
0: U. They used to get forklifts, actually wrench the whole machine out of the wall and then take it somewhere and cut it open or something.
14: One of those little jabs in the budget that maybe went unnoticed, but the tourism industry didn't. They've raised what they call the passenger movement charge to $80, up from $70. That's for people wanting to leave and enter the country. And as they kind of said, really not the thing they need at the moment. It's not a big increase, but it was like, did you really have to? And they're very much of the opinion that money's not going to find its way back into the tourism industry. The Trump Tower on Surfers Paradise has been axed just months after a deal was made. Trump Organization has thrown an eye over it and thought, oh no, $1.5 billion.
0: Is this Donald Trump's sort of separate business, to do with him being the president?
14: This is the one that's hived off, and I think one of the sons or sons-in-law runs it. And in sport, the AFL's pushed back the fixture release for round 16 to 22 until tomorrow. North Melbourne says, please come on. We're 11th on the ladder, 4 wins, and they play attractive football.
0: Yes.
14: The Roos have had just one game on free-to-air television in the opening 15 rounds of the season.
0: I can tell you, having been to games at which North Melbourne is playing, the supporters do not show up, or there just aren't many of them in the first place. I mean, the AFL is about bums on seats, right? Even Carlton, being terrible like it is, still gets the highest crowds, and that's what sort of counts.
14: One game on free-to-air in 15 rounds of football. Come on. All of that at 11.
0: Thank you, David. 133693. Look, we will go back to calls on the budget in a moment. I must say, this is probably the most contentious budget I can remember. But I do want to talk about e-bikes in a moment. I saw something on the weekend which made my blood boil. Kid on one of those electric motorbikes. They look more like a motorbike. Busy intersection, and he just rode through a red light. He was almost skittled by a car. Now, that kid is not long. When I say kid, I'm guessing he was 14 or 15 years old. He's not long for this world. If he rides through red lights at speed, a car is going to hit him fairly soon, and that'll be the end of him. But is it time we registered these e-bikes? I think so, at 25 to 11.
15: 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Yeah! 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
0: It is 21 to 11. I think the time has come to register e-bikes. We'll talk more about that in a moment. But Maury has sent us an email. He says, getting rid of negative gearing will make it so much harder for renters looking for a house. Maury points out that Paul Keating, when he was treasurer in the mid-80s, did get rid of negative gearing, and rents went up, I think it was 20% in the space of 2 years, so he scrapped it. And the Ardern government in New Zealand also got rid of negative gearing, and that policy has also had to be abolished again because it reduced rentals available. Don't forget, word on the street, anything you've seen or you've heard, give us a call, let us know what's going on. The weekly prize we give it away on Friday is a $1,000 voucher to spend at Imp Jewellery, and the yearly prize is $60,000 towards a Mercedes of your choice, thanks to Mercedes-Benz Brighton. When you think tax time, think Mercedes-Benz Brighton with savings equivalent to the GST on a wide selection of models. So I mentioned just minutes ago, I was at a fairly busy intersection on the weekend, and I saw a kid, I was estimating he was maybe 14, 15 years old, wearing all black, black helmet, on one of these black e-bikes, but it looks like a motorbike, but it's an electric motorbike. And he just went straight through the red light, and a car turning right almost killed him. He was lucky. And it was as though he didn't even realise what the red light meant. Bike, of course, is not registered, not required to be, I don't think. And I thought, well, you know what? A, that kid is not long for this world. And B, if we registered them, at least the red light camera would pick him up. So, righto, this bike is registered to this address. Let's go around and have a talk to this idiotic teenager or to his parents, and let's confiscate the bike. Just a thought. Our next guest, CEO of the Victorian Automotive Chamber of Commerce, Peter Jones. Good morning.
1: Morning, Tom.
0: Well, as I said, I watched this kid. He just went through an intersection, almost got cleaned up by a car, and he sped off on his sort of e-motorbike. And I thought, well, you know what? That bike looks to me as though it's going pretty fast. It should be registered. Why don't we register them?
1: Well, I think they all should be registered, to be quite frank. Anything that is a motorbike, whether it's electric or petrol, should be registered if it doesn't meet the criteria under the Road Vehicle Safety Act of 2018. So if it's not an e-bike, but it's actually an electric motorbike, if it's over 250 kilowatts and goes more than 25 kilometres an hour, it should be registered.
0: Right. See, I think the thing is you can buy these e-motorbikes and say, oh, we're just using it on a private farm, in which case you don't have to register it. But, I mean, this one must be driven on the road and driven, I might add, in an incredibly stupid fashion.
1: That's right. But once you've bought it and you said to the guy that I'm just going to use it on the farm or whatever I'm going to do, that's where that liability ends. Those vehicles, and I keep saying that word, should be registered if they are overpowered.
0: Yeah. Well, this one, the speed he sped off, I think, well, what's the limit, like 20 or 25 k's an hour? I mean, this was going a lot faster than that.
1: 25, yeah.
0: 25, okay. Because it seems to me, all right, like if this kid keeps doing this, well, he's going to meet a messy end anyway. But had he been picked up doing that, you know, the police could get that and go to his house and have a talk with him and maybe confiscate the bike. I mean, at least you could identify who owns it.
1: I think the bigger issue is if it goes over 25 kilometres an hour and it is actually an e-motorbike, then it should be registered. It should have indicators. It should be roadworthy. And these bikes aren't fit for purpose when it comes to those type of things.
0: So they sort of occupy, like I remember when I was growing up, we knew some people who had a rural property, it was Red Hill, and they had a dirt bike, as a lot of people did, a 125cc, but it was not registered because it was only ridden off-road. But that's the same legal sort of loophole a bit. It's capable of being driven on the road, but you don't have to register it, so no one does.
1: That's right.
0: Okay. Well, is there any move, like if we just say this class of machine which can travel at this speed simply has to be registered? Is anybody pushing for that?
1: Well, I think if the law is actually, the laws that we have, if they're enforced rigorously, they're already covering this now. It's about enforcing them. And we've seen moves in Queensland to actually limit the age, so over 16, to make sure that the riders of these style of bikes are actually licensed, either a learner's plate or a license. But these are motorbikes and they should be treated as motorbikes.
0: But see, the problem with them trying to enforce it, though, and this is the thing, had there been a police officer maybe also on a motorbike there and then, he could have gone after this kid. But, you know, most of the time we rely upon red light cameras and speed cameras to pick them up. And that's why I think a registration plate would make a lot of sense.
1: Look, I absolutely agree. Registration plates would make a lot of sense, but it still doesn't stop these guys going, or girls going through red light. Mm. And, you know, common sense has to prevail as well. So it's not just about the bike, it's also about the rider, understanding the road rules as well.
0: Yeah, all right. And as we know, common sense isn't all that common. Peter Jones there, CEO of the Victorian Automotive Chamber of Commerce. As I said, it will not surprise me if I hear about this kid and he's died. Because what he did, just going through an intersection at speed with traffic flowing in a perpendicular direction, it was just mad. As he managed to avoid it. He didn't get hit, but he almost did. But having said that, I mean, I drive in early in the morning, about 5:30. every second day I watch cyclists just going through red lights. They think, oh, well, there's not many cars on the road, I'll just ride through the red light. And that is just as illegal. 1-3-6-9-3 at 10:45.
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0: It is 12 to 11, a lot of emails coming in. Tim says, Tom, what you said about Australia's tax levels are not true. We rank 29th out of 38 OECD countries in overall tax. Well, I said we were approximately mid-level. I don't think that's wrong. Where Australia is different, which is what I did say, is that we have a very low sales tax and a very high reliance upon income tax. Like almost half the total tax collected in this country is income tax. So, and that is at odds with other countries, which tend to have higher sales taxes, like more like 20% versus our GST at 10%, but lower income tax rates. Jason says we should apply the Hoon laws to e-scooters. We should confiscate and crush them. Well, that's true, but you've got to catch them. And that was my point about watching this kid. He's scooted through a busy intersection, almost got cleaned up by a car, and he sped off, though. Had he had a registration plate, a red light camera at least would have picked him up, and then the police could trace the owner of the scooter and maybe confiscate it. But as it is, to have caught this kid, a police officer in a car or on a motorbike would have had to have been right there. And Simon says, so many people are ringing up today saying they work their butt off to finance their investment property. Here's a revelation, says Simon. Young people work their butts off too. Well, of course they do. And the point is, Simon, there's nothing wrong, though, with investing, okay? and to just change all the tax settings for investment. And look, I have no problem with changing tax settings if you go to the public first. You explain it, this is the reason we're doing it. You have an election, you get a mandate, then you make the changes. That's not what happened last night. Weather now for Roth Newton's 20% off lounge suite sale, 20% off Lazy Boy IMG and Australian-made lounge suites. It's currently 16 degrees. Our forecast top is 21. Shane, good morning.
4: Yeah, good day, Tom. I'm ex-Vic Pol Highway Patrol. We used to crush and confiscate anything that produced more than 200 watts, which, you know, you can't drive very fast or ride very fast. Now, trying to register these things, and I know you're saying you have to catch them and impound them, but we used to do that, and that's what we should do again.
0: Yeah.
4: And you can't really register something because it's illegal. They don't comply. They're actually motorbikes that don't comply with the standards of registration.
0: Right.
4: So you can't register them, and they are illegal. And, you know, the people riding them, they should be 18 if it's a motorbike.
0: Of course.
4: And you know, that's it.
0: So what you're saying is, Shane, this kid either comes to a messy end, as I predict he probably will, or he has to do something stupid in front of a police officer who then gives chase.
4: Yeah, well, it's the only, and unfortunately, we need more people, you know, on the road enforcing the law.
0: Yeah,
4: when I was in the job, we used to work one up. Now that's changed to
0: two up. Yeah, so two up, which means we've only got half the number of vehicles. Look, I take your point. Thank you, Shane. We'll give you a $250 voucher for Solid Techniques. 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That's longer than us. Kate, hello.
5: Hi, darling. I've got so much to say. I'll try and say it all about the e-motorbikes. My husband and I both ride. I've been riding for 40 years on the road. We ride BMWs, registered, roadworthy. We're licensed.
0: As in BMW motorbikes?
5: Yeah. And they drive us insane. Oh, my God, they're so cocky. And we're obeying the law and they fly by 20 k's over the speed limit on the back wheel. And we look at each other and said, if we did that, oh, my God, we'd be in so much trouble.
0: Yeah. Well, that's the thing, Kate, isn't it? I mean, I'm assuming you're a responsible motorbike owner and rider and, you know, you pay your registration and you know it's not a good idea to do dumb things anyway. But the fact is, if you do something dumb, like riding through a red light into the middle of a busy intersection, the red light camera will get you and, you know, Mr. Plod might pay you a visit. But the e-bike riders don't have any fear. Again, I actually said to my daughter who was in the car, I said, do not ever get on one of those things. And that kid that you've just seen narrowly escape a collision. He's not long for this world. Paul, good morning.
6: Morning, Tom. Ben, like Kate was just on the phone. I'm also a motorcycle rider for quite a while now. But I also have an e-bike. I have an e-scooter. I have a normal bicycle. And I think it's not just e-bikes and e-scooters that should be registered. All of them should be. These guys are just not on normal bicycles as well.
0: Yeah,
6: they drive cars, they ride motorcycles as well, but it seems that when they're on a bicycle, they're on a law to themselves and they will run red lights, they will be up and down pavements.
0: So Paul,
6: I
0: used to be a very keen cyclist, but mainly for commuting, not as a form of exercise. And I stopped riding because it just got too dangerous. You know, I had a couple of near misses and slid over on a wet tram track once. I thought, this is not worth it. But it just angers me when I watch cyclists, adult cyclists, who go through red lights. I mean, clearly they know they're doing the wrong thing, but they do it anyway because they think, well, unless there's a policeman right here watching me, I can't be caught. I suggested on the drive show more than 10 years ago that we register bikes, like what you were just saying. And I had to end up with an online argument with someone who was a member of a cycling group or president of some cycling club. And he referred to me as a Nazi because apparently the Germans forced the Dutch to register their bikes during the occupation of Holland during World War II. So because I said a similar thing, I was a Nazi. 133693, Damien joins us. Go ahead, Damien.
7: How are you going? Thank you for your time.
0: Pleasure.
7: I just wanted to say my son is 12 years old with moderate autism and ADHD. And on the weekend, we had no consent. We didn't know anything about it. But he was talking to a guy on Marketplace Facebook. and he bought a petrol bicycle, 80cc two-stroke motor, and the guy sold it to him in Baldwin outside a burger shop, and the bike, he rang me to say he was in trouble, it broke down on him, and I went to pick him up. The bike is a write-off. It's got bald tyres, won't run, whatever else. But my point is, the federal police should go through Market Facebook and take all these illegal bikes off and crush them, because they're only scrap metal. Well, and they can do danger. Imagine if you had an accident in 60 k's an hour.
0: Well, the good thing is you got to your son before he did have an accident on this dangerous bike. Look, Damien, that's an interesting point. We'll treat that as word on the street, and you could be in the draw on Friday for our yearly prize, 60 grand towards a Mercedes of your choice, thanks to Mercedes-Benz Brighton. Their inter-financial year trade-in bonus pays $5,000 more for any make or model traded, plus they'll hold the trade-in value until June the 30th at 5 to 11.
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0: It is almost 11 o'clock. News at the moment with David Armstrong. I read a letter in one of the papers this morning suggesting that Pauline Hanson give the budget reply speech, because the letter writer assumes that One Nation could soon become the official opposition. Well, we thought we'd road test that idea. Pauline Hanson will join us straight after the 11 o'clock news. She is, of course, the leader of One Nation, and we will get her reaction to last night's budget, which, as I said, was full of broken promises and arguably, and more importantly, won't really achieve what it sets out to achieve. 133693 mornings at 3aw.com.au. Come and join us straight after the news.
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3: 17 degrees in Melbourne, sunny atop today, 21. It's 11 o'clock. Good morning. I'm David Armstrong. Federal government claims reforms are needed to property taxes so young people can compete with investors. The capital gains tax has been reined in, while negatively gearing will only apply to newly built homes. The opposition argues Labor has made the changes to pay for its spending measures, but the Deputy Prime Minister Richard Miles has told Tom Elliott the reforms will help create a level playing field for first home buyers.
15: The next generation is able to access the Australian dream of owning a home, and that's why we moved down the path that we have. And so this will mean that new home buyers coming into the housing market are not competing in full properties with property investors.
3: The State Treasurer, Jacqueline Symes, says the budget provides a good balance.
20: Provide cost of living support. It's really focused on helping young people get a foothold in the property sector. Really complementary of the Victorian government's policy settings. Also very appreciative of finally having a federal government that recognises the needs of the Victorian community, particularly in finally seeing some of that investment in our much-needed infrastructure.
3: A man's required surgery after he was stabbed in a random attack in the CBD. Police say the offender approached the victim, a man who was walking with four friends on Flinders Street on the weekend. He caught his attention, then lunged at him with a knife, striking his hand. The area was cordoned off while police searched for the offender. He has since been arrested. Victorian man's been accused of using social media to threaten a federal parliamentarian. AFP investigators executed a search warrant at a property at Corumburra last week, seizing several electronic devices, including a phone. It'll be the subject of further forensic examination. The 51-year-old was bailed to appear before a court next month. Latest data shows the value of regional homes is outpacing those in the capital cities. Regional growth

0: Well, the major cities only recorded a 1.1% increase. Well, questions have been raised why an artist was commissioned to paint Aboriginal art on two suburban rail loop tunnel boring machines that won't even be seen underground. State opposition labelling it a waste of taxpayer money, but Housing Minister Nick Stakos says he doesn't know how much it cost.
1: I just don't have it on me. I can undertake to do that. Well, I wasn't asked to approve this piece of artwork, and it is a hypothetical to ask me if it was put in front of me, would I have approved it?
0: In finance, the All Ordinaries down 31 points, our dollar trading at 72.39 US.
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0: Josh Fraser leads Carlton training for the first time this morning as the search for a new coach begins at Icon Park. Inexperienced coaches from James Kelly to Hayden Skipworth through to the experience of Ken Hinckley and John Longmire are all being considered. James Hurd also asked of his interest in coaching the Blues on Footy Classified.
3: I think Icon Park would blow up if I went down there. I don't think I'd ever get asked.
4: Would you have any interest?
3: Look, the Carlton job would be an incredible job. I think, you know, the Carlton Football Club, what a club it's been. You know, I grew up in the 80s seeing them play premierships and played against them when they're at their best, but I think I'd be the last person that asked.
0: St Kilda star Isaiah Wangan in Millera has been sidelined for at least three more weeks after suffering a calf strain. LeBron James yet to decide whether he'll play a record-extending 24th season in the NBA. Victorian cricket coach Chris Rogers signing a two-year contract extension. That's the latest news and sport.
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7: It's Emma Clark with your local news headlines. Forest Fire Management Victoria is set to get three planned burns underway today across the Grampians. Cooks Road near Dunkeld, Mount Zero Road south near Halls Gap, and the Pomona Fire Line in the Grampians National Park. Deputy Chief Fire Officer Michael Condon says planned burning is a controlled process designed to reduce build-up fuel and lower bushfire risk. And the Australian Kelpie Muster will once again be brought to life through the Kelpie Street Parade in Casterton. Henty Street is set to be transformed as schools, community groups and locals roll out colourful floats filled with Kelpie spirit. With less than a month to go, preparations are well underway across the district. And that's your local news headlines.
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14: On the station, giving you the chance to win our 40K countdown, your four-day forecast for Western Victoria. Mostly sunny for your Wednesday with northeasterly winds up to 20Ks. Tomorrow, partly cloudy, slight chance of a shower and a top of 20. Friday, partly cloudy, shower in the afternoon and evening and a top of 21. And then on Saturday, expect showers throughout the day and a top of 19 degrees. Today, Hamilton expecting a top of 21, 20 for Portland and the coast.
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14: At the moment, it's 17 degrees.
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16: It is 7 past 11. As I mentioned before the news, I read a letter in one of the major newspapers this morning suggesting that the budget reply speech should be given by the One Nation Party because soon they could be the official opposition. So we thought we'd road test this. Joining us on the line now is the leader of One Nation. She's a senator for Queensland. Pauline Hanson, good morning.
4: Good morning.

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7: South Australia brings you the simple pleasure of staring into space. Out here, among the world's darkest skies, it suddenly becomes so clear to see. All those big, fancy and important distractions are but specks of dust in the continuum of time. 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
9: It is 12 to 12 on techniques to make yourself look younger. I haven't even mentioned plastic surgery. Bree says there is no chance of you looking either young or attractive driving around in a muscle car. Well, to be honest, Bray, it wouldn't matter what sort of car it was. It's not going to change what I am, is it? And Trish says, I keep myself young by exercising at least 5 days a week. Trisha points out that walking, travelling and meeting people are other great ways to stay young. Good on you, Trish. Weather now for Victorian Opera. They're presenting the family classic, The Magic Pudding, 15th to the 30th of May. Tickets from $28 at victorianopera.com.au. It's still 18 degrees. Forecast top today remains 21. Leo, hello.
10: Hi, I love your show.
9: Thank you.
10: I think it's having a great relationship with your family and friends. Genetics help as well, and I think sex.
9: Right, okay. Well, you know, that's what they say, you're only as young as the other person you feel or something like that. There might be some truth to that. Thank you, Leo. Alan, good morning.
11: G'day, Tom. Movies that last the taste of time. I love Forrest Gump.
9: Yeah, because life is like a box of chocolates, isn't it, Alan?
11: Yeah, and I'm surprised they just did not go with a sequel because it just ended up with him and his son, and I thought it would have been perfect.
9: Yeah, I think Forrest Gump was I enjoyed it. It was one of those great movies of the 90s. I think it's best left alone. I think a sequel, it's like John Cleese is apparently working on a sequel series to Fawlty Towers, and I think that's a mistake without even having seen it, because I just think it was a bit like lightning in a bottle. You know, it happened once, it was amazing, it's still talked about years later. Just leave it alone. Thanks, Alan. Forrest Gump. Georgie, hello.
12: Hi, Tom.
9: Best movie or movie that has stood the test of time?
12: Yeah, the movies. Last night I watched The Party with Peter Sellers.
9: He's brilliant, isn't he, Georgie?
12: It is fantastic. You know, from time to time, we just put it on and we just enjoy it. The whole family, even the younger generation, they're just laughing. The funniest movie ever.
9: Yeah, and the thing is, you could turn off the audio and just watch Peter Sellers' amazing sort of physical comedy, and even that is funny by itself. What was the other one you wanted to say?
12: The other one was the Paint Your Wagon with Lee Marvin.
9: Oh yes, Paint Your Wagon. Yes, that was the early 60s, if memory serves me correct. Maybe the mid 60s. Exactly. All right, good on you, Georgie. Well, the party will not ever be remade because you're not allowed to be white and dress up like a hapless Indian on a movie set anymore. Wokeness has killed it. Speaking of wokeness, let's have a look ahead to Afternoons with Tony Moclair. Tony, good morning.
13: We're kicking off with a discussion about intersectional feminism amongst Amazonian Indigenous tribes.
9: Really?
13: Yeah, 3 hours of that.
9: That's all you're allowed to talk about these days. As if you and I went to university these days and we had to write a thesis in something.
13: We would have to.
9: But you have no choice. Even at school, a certain teenager I know has to reflect the environmental concerns of certain teachers and whatever, otherwise you don't get a good mark.
13: Yeah, that's how it is. That's these bastions of free inquiry. Anyway, we are kicking off with Michelin stars. They're coming to South Australia, Michelin food critics. Who would you give a Michelin star to in Victoria?
9: The pub down the road is quite good.
13: There we go. They've got one.
9: The Sunday roast.
13: All right. You're easily pleased. Lucy Loken, she wants to ask a question. The number one place where you shouldn't take a phone call. I've got a story about a bloke who was organising a concrete job in Glen Waverley. I'll tell you where I overheard that particular conversation. Okay. Good Lord. Sabina Reid is in. We're talking health retreats. And Alan Howe, music historian, will talk about the New York Times Best Songwriters list. They'll also be motoring with Paul Gover.
9: Good to hear. Afternoon's there with Tony Moclair straight after the midday news. Michelle, good morning.
14: Good morning. The routine to looking young is great skincare. Look after your face.
9: Well, just a bit of soap and water?
14: Bon. No, don't sleep with makeup on. Take it off. Oh. A good moisturiser, a good face mask, sunscreen. Look after it and it will look after you.
9: Can you tell me, Michelle, I hear women often talk about cleansers. I know a cleanser is something that cleans you, but in makeup, what is a cleanser?
14: Well, it depends how you're using it. You can use it to remove makeup. You can remove, you can use it like a cleansing of your pores. So people that tend to get a lot of dirt and whiteheads and blackheads, it can clean out your pores. Just look after your skin.
9: All right. Well done, Michelle. But, and I think staying out of the sun, although the problem is if you copped a lot of sun when you were young, as many of us did growing up in the 70s and the 80s, worrying about it by the time you get to your 50s is a bit late. Cheryl, good morning.
15: Yes, good morning. One of the movies I read that's done the test of time is Grease.
9: Oh, yes. My mother took me to see that when I was, I think, 10 or 11 years old in 1978, and it was a fabulous movie, wasn't it?
15: Yes, it was. I can remember when it first came out. We were in Serena Beach in Queensland.
9: Yeah, and you know, John Travolta and Olivia Newton-John were lifelong friends after that.
15: Yes. She was awesome in that movie.
9: Did you ever watch Grease 2, which actually starred Michelle Pfeiffer and some English guy, I think?
15: I'm pretty sure that.
9: Yeah, it wasn't that good. Trust me, if you didn't see it, you haven't missed anything. 133693, Penny, hello.
16: Hi, the Blues Brothers.
9: Oh, yes. Did you ever see it at, what was the name of the cinema? It used to be in North Richmond, but they, you know, people would go on a Friday night and dressed up as the Blues Brothers and they would act out the movie in the aisles and in front of the screen?
16: No, I didn't do that because I'm 77 years old, but it's one of the best movies ever.
9: Yeah. Remember the great line, we're on a mission from God.
16: Absolutely.
9: That's right.
16: It was good fun.
9: Yeah, it was. And I believe John Belushi and Dan Aykroyd, who were the aforementioned Blues Brothers, actually really sang. It's all about a band raising money to help an orphanage. It's the plot doesn't really matter. It's a device for music and their comic talents. Aretha Franklin does a fabulous cameo in it. The Blues Brothers, it is well worth the watch. It has definitely stood the test of time. Good on you, Penny, at 5 to 12.
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11: It is almost midday. That means this show is over for yet another day, but fear not. You've got news coming up in a moment with Stephanie Wacklerwick and, of course, following that, afternoon starring Tony Moclair. Now, in the running for the weekly Word on the Street prize is Caroline. That was an off-air Word on the Street. She's worried that esophageal cancer surgery will no longer be available at the Western Health Hospital. We've reached out to the Department of Health and to Western Health, and we believe this rumour, this Word on the Street, to be true. Good on you, Caroline. 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And if you win that on Friday, you will also be in the running for the fabulous yearly prize, $60,000, you heard that right, to a Mercedes-Benz of your choice, thanks to our great friends at Mercedes-Benz Brighton. All right, enjoy this beautiful afternoon. Talk to you again tomorrow morning at 8:30. Bye for now.
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12: 17 degrees in Melbourne, sunny tomorrow, a top of 21. It's 12 midday. Good afternoon, I'm Stephanie Wacklerwick. The Treasurer will shortly give a key speech to sell his budget changes, which will penalise investors to fund a tax cut. Federal Politics Editor Michael Packey.
13: Prime Minister Anthony Albanese hit the airwaves trying to explain why he used Labor's fifth budget to break key election promises, which will see the capital gains tax discount and negative gearing concessions reined in, while trusts will face a 30% tax from mid-2028.
14: We've changed our position.
15: So you've lied about your position.
14: No, we've changed our position.
13: Treasurer Jim Chalmers will use a National Press Club address to flesh out how these changes would work, arguing existing investments using these instruments won't be affected, Opposition leader Angus Taylor says the coalition won't back legislation to enable the tax hikes.
0: I think it is a war on aspiration. It's an assault on aspiration in this country.
13: Labor says the measures will raise $8 billion by the end of the decade, and that money will be used to fund a $250 tax offset, which will be paid to wage and salary earners each year as part of their tax return. Michael Packie, Canberra.
12: A man is in hospital under police guard after allegedly blowing up an ATM at Queen Vic Market. Madeline Burke reports.
5: Police say three people used explosives to access an ATM at Queen Vic Market shortly before three this morning. They fled on foot, but one of them was later found with serious upper body injuries on nearby Peel Street. The man, aged in his 40s, was taken to hospital under police guard in a serious condition. Police have taped off a large section of the market, which is closed on Wednesdays. Madeline Burke, Melbourne.
12: Police will investigate whether a drive-by shooting in Altona North is linked to the illicit tobacco trade. A tobacco shop on Borwick Square was peppered with bullets around 5:30 last night. The shop was open at the time, but nobody was injured. It comes 8 weeks after a man was shot twice in the arm by a gunman who opened fire into more than a dozen people sitting outside a nearby cafe. James Heard was taken to hospital after an incident on the set of Footy Classified last night. The Essendon great began coughing uncontrollably during the first segment, then left the set to vomit. Heard finished his on-air commitments before heading to hospital. He was given a general anaesthetic, had a tube put down his throat, where doctors found a piece of lamb lodged

0: million men aged between 30 and 59 are drinking alcohol at dangerous levels. National guidelines recommend no more than 10 standard drinks a week and no more than 4 on any one day to reduce the risk of harm. Flinders University's Dr. Stefano Zaccanini says there are a number of factors linking middle-aged men to harmful drinking.
1: Namely, the co-use of smoking, typically tobacco product, and or the co-use of illicit or unprescribed drugs. We've also found that men who resided in rural and remote and outer regional locations were also linked with risky drinking.
0: In finance, the all odds down 11 points, the dollar buying 72 US cents.
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0: Darcy Cameron has been ruled out of Collingwood's clash with Sydney on Friday night, but as Eddie Summerfield reports, a Carlton star has stolen the show at training.
3: Anthony Koutafidis made a career of dominating the Pies, the former Carlton star leading a training day with all-inclusive life at Collingwood headquarters.
4: Incredible athlete. Much similar to myself in terms of biceps.
3: A day of chaos at Cooters Blues yesterday. Craig McRae, complimentary of Premiership teammate Michael Voss's coaching career at Icon Park.
4: As a friend, I know how capable he is of what he does.
3: The Pies focus now Sydney on Friday night, where they'll be without Darcy Cameron with an ankle injury. Oscar Steen to carry the load against Brodie Grundy.
4: Yeah, Darcy's not going to play. He's got a bit going on with his body. We're going to rule him out, not travel.
3: Eddie Summerfield, Olympic Park.
0: Australia has named a 15-player squad for the T20 World Cup with fast bowler Darcy Brown a notable omission. Sophie Molyneux will captain the squad following the retirement of Alyssa Healy. It's 12:05. Police will investigate whether speed was a factor in a crash in Meadow Heights, which left a man critically injured. A 78-year-old man was struck at the intersection of Shankland Boulevard and Nicholson Crescent around 6 last night. The driver of the car stopped at the scene and is assisting police with their inquiries. British Prime Minister is clinging to power as more of his ministers and MPs resign. UK correspondent Gavin Gray has told 3AW the PM is digging in.
5: Four ministers have resigned and almost 90 of the Prime Minister's own MPs are calling for him to step aside or set out a timetable for his departure. In the other corner, 110 Labour MPs have signed a statement in support of Sir Keir Starmer staying on and opposing a leadership contest. But the real figure that's important to him is 81. And that's because when 81 MPs or a fifth of the party's MPs write a formal letter to demand a leadership contest, their request cannot be denied.
0: Research shows Australian children are suffering from social jet lag due to their dependence on screens. A University of Queensland study has found for every hour a two-year-old uses a handheld device, their sleep time is delayed by 30 minutes. And Associate Professor Michael Notell says it's not just kids who are impacted.
6: I noticed this myself. Like, some nights I'll get stuck on YouTube or on the internet or Facebook and, like, I don't get to bed till, like, 10:30 or 11, right? And when I've got kids waking up at 5, that means the next day I'm feeling groggy or cranky, and the same thing happens with kids.
0: A popular children's play sand has been pulled from the shelves at the Reject Shop after testing detected traces of asbestos. Parents are urged to stop using the HTI brand scented sand and return it to any store for a full refund. Returning to sports, Socceroo Riley McGree has fallen short of achieving promotion to the English Premier League with Middlesbrough. McGree scored the opening goal as the Borough lost 2-1 to Southampton in a championship semi-playoff. And in basketball, the San Antonio Spurs lead the Minnesota Timberwolves by 18 points at three-quarter time in the NBA playoffs game. That's the latest news and sport.
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9: It's Emma Clark with your local news headlines. It was a busy weekend for emergency services in the Grampians, with several local SES crews, including Stolen Ararat, assisting police and paramedics with rescuing hikers from Mount Rosea and Mount Abrupt. Helicopter rescue teams were called in on both occasions, with authorities urging hikers to take care on mountain tracks, check conditions before heading out, and ensure you can contact 000 if required. And concerns have been raised

0: About funding priorities following the release of last night's federal budget, with billions committed to Melbourne infrastructure projects, while regional communities continue facing shortages and pressure on local services have once again missed out. And that's your local news headlines.
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2: It is with regret that we announce the death at Hamilton of Mrs. Nancy Jane Smooker of Hamilton. Relatives and friends are respectfully informed that a memorial service in loving memory of Mrs. Nancy Smooker will be held at the Hamilton Croquet Club, 33 Kennedy Street, Hamilton, on Friday, the 22nd of May at 2 p.m. This concludes today's funeral messages.
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4: Hello and welcome to Country Today. I'm Libby Price. Today, we of course focus on the federal budget. And whilst there wasn't a big spend on agriculture, family farmers will be greatly relieved to hear they haven't lost the exemption for capital gains tax, so that's a big plus. The bad news, Treasurer Jim Chalmers predicted inflation will rise by 5%, possibly even as much as 7%. So watch this space on interest rates.
5: In the information we're going to get over the next 3 months from the Australian Bureau of Statistics, I think it's going to shock a lot of people in this country about the severity of our inflation. Of course, it'll probably lead to further interest rate increases from the RBA. And that's the biggest failing of the government in this budget, is that they have not reduced their spending. We have a genuine inflation problem, and I don't think this budget in any way, shape or form helps with that in the course of the next 6 months.
4: And there's one agricultural sector that's devastated by its omission from the federal budget. That's the wine industry. Wine grape growers are going out backwards, and they wanted government assistance for an orderly transition. Also, a few snippets of funding for agriculture. $9 million for the APVMA, which plays a key role in assessing and approving critical agricultural chemicals, and the budget commitment to Australia's low carbon fuel production, i.e. biofuels.
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7: To the Weather Bureau now, and we're speaking with Christy Johnson. Christy, so we're in line for a couple more settled days across the state, but there is a change coming by the weekend, is there?
8: Yeah, that's right, Sam. We've got pretty settled weather at the moment under the influence of a big high-pressure system, which is sitting just off the southeast coast of Tassie at the moment and extending a ridge up over Victoria. That's giving us pretty clear skies and light winds overnight. So that means cool morning temperatures. It also does mean some fog, so that's good conditions with the cool temperatures and the light winds for fog to form. So we did see quite a lot of fog around the state this morning. It's actually still lingering in some valleys around the place, but should be clearing up as we go through into the afternoon. But we've got lovely sunshine during the day. The only real exception is up in the northwest. We've got a little bit of high cloud pushing into the Mallee and the Wimmera, maybe into far western parts of the southwest district as well. That's sort of fairly wispy high cloud. We're not expecting much out of it or anything out of it in terms of rainfall, but it is just making conditions partly cloudy over in the far west and northwest. Otherwise, a little bit of cloud sneaking over the border near Mallacoota and Omeo. Again, maybe a slight chance of a shower right along the border out of some of that cloud. But elsewhere, we're looking very settled, mostly sunny, and temperatures generally close to the 20-degree mark or in the low 20s. So down in the southwest, 20 degrees at Portland and Colac, 21 for Warrnambool and Hamilton, 21 also at Horsham, Neil and Stawell, 22 for Echuca, 23 for Swan Hill, Kerang and Deniliquin. Over in the northeast, 20 at Albury-Wodonga and 21 at Wangaratta today. And through Gippsland, we've got 19 at Traralgon, Sale and Lakes Entrance, and a top of 20 at Bairnsdale. So, pretty settled today. We will see that weather continue tomorrow. Maybe a little bit more cloud sort of developing in the west, but very little rainfall expected with that. Maybe just the slightest chance of a sprinkle along the far western border. And otherwise, just morning fog patches and then a pretty settled day across the rest of the state. Temperatures tomorrow very similar to today, mostly into those low 20s. Friday, similar again. We could still see that cloud sort of thickening in the west, maybe a shower developing along the far west border once again, but most of the state looking pretty clear. The fog probably contracting more to Gippsland as the winds pick up a little bit ahead of the next approaching system. But temperatures, again, in the low 20s on Friday. The weekend is really when we do see that change moving through. And what we're seeing is a very slow-moving low-pressure trough that's going to make its way across the state. And that's going to actually be dragging some tropical moisture down. So it's almost a northwest cloud band where we actually see a band of moisture and cloud extending right from the northwest to the southeast of the country and dragging that tropical moisture down. So showers developing in the west on Saturday. We could be looking at rainfall totals through the west of potentially 5 to 10 or 2 to 10 millimetres, maybe even 10 to 20 millimetres through some parts. As we go into Sunday, that'll extend more into central Victoria and we'll see sort of similar rainfall totals. And then as we go into Monday, we'll see the focus move to central and eastern parts of the state. There is the chance of some thunderstorms any day over the weekend or into Monday. Probably fairly hit and miss, not too much, but maybe one or two could give some isolated heavier falls. As we move into the start of next week, though, or at least into Tuesday, Wednesday, that system will move away into New South Wales. We might see a weak front cross Tassie on Tuesday that will keep some showers going through the south Tuesday and Wednesday, but it'll be coming finer up in the north by the middle of next week. So, look, very settled autumnal weather in the first part of the forecast period today through to Friday with morning fog patches and then fairly sunny days. And then a change developing from the west on Saturday with those showers slowly moving across the state Saturday, Sunday and Monday, and then perhaps a follow-up front midweek next week.
7: 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That was Christy Johnson from the Weather Bureau.
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12: Good afternoon, I'm Emily Minnie. Farmers are describing the federal budget as a mixed bag for the agriculture sector. Farmers are exempt from changes to the capital gains tax discount and taxes on family trusts. The National Farmers Federation says the move eases the burden of handing farms over to the next generation, but President Hamish McIntyre says a lot has been left on the table.
13: We are in a situation where we've been advocating strongly for the importance of nation-building industry and infrastructure like inland rail that obviously has been put on hold now and is very frustrating.
12: Beef exports to China are beginning to slow as an import quota and tariff looms. So far this year, exporters have been rushing to fill a 205,000-tonne limit on Australian beef shipments to China, expected to be filled by the end of June. But exports fell for the first time last month. Global AgriTrends analyst Simon Quilty says many exporters didn't want to be caught out when the 55% tariff is applied.
14: What we'll likely see is air freight going at the last minute in volume as people try to capture that non-duty meat going in there. So cautionary measures at the moment that will probably lead to more air freights as we get closer to the trigger point.
12: An investigation has been launched after a West Australian farmer reported the theft of hundreds of pregnant sheep. 270 pregnant ultra-white ewes are believed to have been taken from a Great Southern property between February and April. A stocktake conducted after the initial theft has found almost 1,000 sheep have been taken from the farm over the past 14 months. Farm leaders are lobbying for greater action to support producers in New South Wales. The New South Wales Farmers Association's latest farm business sentiment survey warns farmer confidence has plummeted. 80% of the state's producers believe business conditions will worsen over the next 12 months. President Xavier Martin says governments need to act.
1: New South Wales farmers proposes time-limited tax relief to directly reduce extraordinary cost pressures and support investment in on-farm storage and efficiency, including relief from payroll tax and insurance-related taxes, and even council rates where it's feasible. There really is a heavy weight of tolls and charges that are just weighing down our food and fibre businesses.
12: And the review into the Murray-Darling Basin Plan has received nearly 2,500 submissions. Over the 12-week consultation period, almost 3,000 people participated in meetings, forums and online channels. Murray-Darling Basin Authority Chief Executive Andrew McConville says the findings will be made available in the coming weeks.
15: So the next phase is we will release a What We Heard report around about the end of June. So we are currently going through all of those 2,400 submissions. And we will play that back to the community to make sure that we've heard what the community has had to say through that submissions process.
12: This is the National Rural News.
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16: Coming up next, we'll be joined by President of the National Farmers Federation, Hamish McIntyre. He's been at a post-budget breakfast, so all the goss coming up next on Country Today.
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24: Australian shares are trading lower this morning, down by a third of 1% and on track for a fourth straight session of losses. That comes as investors digest the federal budget and follows a weaker lead from Wall Street overnight after hotter-than-expected inflation data. Locally, CBA is the biggest drag, plunging 8.5% after its quarterly results missed expectations, while the major bank also lifted its bad debt buffers amid heightened uncertainty. The other major banks are also down, which is offsetting a more than 2% gain in the mining sector, with BHP climbing 3% to another fresh record high. Commodity prices were mixed overnight. Oil was up 4% to $102 a barrel, gold down 1% to $4,687 per ounce, and iron ore easing by a third of 1% to $111 per tonne. Finally, the Australian dollar is buying 72.3 US cents. This is Laura Bessarati from ComSec.
16: Farming families are this morning taking a collective sigh of relief that the federal government didn't remove the exemption on paying capital gains tax on farming land. That was agriculture's headline from last night's federal budget. The bad news, Treasurer Jim Chalmers has predicted inflation will rise by 5%, possibly even by as much as 7%, all due to the war with Iran, pretty much. So watch this space on interest rates. President of the National Farmers Federation, Hamish McIntyre, joins us. And Hamish, you've been at the Agriculture Minister Judy Collins' post-budget breakfast. What did she have to say for what's been offered for agriculture?
25: Hello, Libby. Yes, I have. Minister Collins just went through the budget parameters that are relevant to agriculture last night that came out. And look, we as a sector have been advocating, National Farmers Federation particularly, very strongly with our members around sensible taxation reform, so that particularly in the capital gains area and the trust area, so that we can, you know, have smooth transitions from generations around family farms, which are very expensive assets these days. So it's just great to see that, you know, our advocacy has worked in this situation, and the Treasurer and government as a whole have listened to us that, you know, we need to treat agriculture as a different sector due to its uniqueness.
16: Now, I had a little thought bubble on this yesterday, and it occurred to me that they probably wouldn't be changing capital gains tax on farmland, because the whole scheme was meant to help first home buyers, which would have the opposite effect for agriculture. Quite a clever tactic, in a sense, to get you worried and then relieved and perhaps take the focus off other impacts on agriculture. What were the disappointments?
25: Look, Libby, the big one was inland rail particularly. I mean, we've got to have another option for moving all our commodities, but also the commodities we need, like fertiliser and fuel, you know, on a different mode of transport, beside roads and trucks. I mean, the big problem we had when the constraints really hit and demand went up in Australia, I mean, we didn't actually have enough trucks to deliver what we needed, as everyone probably over-ordered to some extent, but that's a natural natural thing that we all do when we're worried about getting the commodities we need. So it's just very frustrating, again, that inland rail has been parked, and we just really do advocate and express the government that Australia is to keep costs down and keep our production costs down, but also food costs down, cost of living costs in all our metropolitan areas, that there is another main artery of transport, and inland rail, you know, is that, was to be that, and still should be. You know, our efficiency at our ports isn't there in a lot of respects compared to other countries. It's very expensive to move things efficiently around through our ports. So, you know, we're left with trucks alone, and we just need another option, Libby, and inland rail is the obvious one. So we really do hope going forward that they reconsider it. There's been a lot of mistakes made, but we still should not give up on this one.
16: Although the Inland Rail Project didn't actually connect Melbourne ports to the rail line or indeed the Brisbane port, so there were some faults in it.
25: There were, but long term you can fix all those faults, and to think that we can connect Western Australia with that new fertiliser plant, et cetera, grain, things coming both ways, and then if you had a connection in the end from Geelong right through to Gladstone, I mean, it'd really open Australia up and enable us to cost effectively move all commodities and just take the pressure off our roads. I mean, we still just have total focus on roads, and we need huge capital injections to keep our roads at a standard that are safe for motorists but also for trucks and our whole supply chain industry.
16: Now, this fuel and fertiliser $10 billion package, would it be fair to say it's light on detail? Are there plans, timelines for fuel and fertiliser storage?
25: Yes, there are, and it's up to industry to work with government on their location and you know, are they new builds or we're renovating old storages? So that's all still ahead of us, and industry and government need to work together to make those decisions. But again, at least it's been funded. It's a step in the right direction, so we applaud it. But we still want manufacturing enabled in Australia, so it can be another option for industry to produce cost effectively fertiliser, but also biorefining fuel and again open up some of our oil fields. I mean, we've got to be able to explore, haven't we? And hopefully utilise some of our own natural resources that are still here in Australia that haven't been tapped.
16: Now, I'm not sure if you're able to answer this, but we have spoken to an agricultural supply business based in Moree in New South Wales, saying that the underwriting of fertiliser hasn't been fully explained. It's actually been really frustrating. It's just for Inside Tech Pivot and CSBP, not for other ag businesses. Is that your understanding of it?
25: No, it's not, Libby. Yeah, if anyone's having those difficulties, we ask them please to contact us and we can put them in touch with the right people in departments. That's correct that the underwriting is being done with those two companies for a start. But if there's other significant import quantities that other importers would like to bring in, they do have the same option and the same facilities available to them. So we can put them in touch with the right people, and I'm assured by the Minister that it is open to other importers too. It's not just those two you mentioned.
16: All in all, your relations with the Federal Agriculture Minister, are they good? Because she's very reluctant to speak to the media, although I must say even worse are the State Agriculture Ministers, certainly in Victoria. So your relationships with Julie Collins are good?
25: Yes, yeah, so we've developed a strong relationship with Minister Collins, and we respect each other's confidentiality when we're advocating, and she runs ideas past us and we respect that. So it is developing all the time, our relationship. We've reopened doors that have been shut in all areas of government, and hopefully this is an example around sensible tax adjustments for us. You know, Australian agriculture is an example of what we've been able to achieve by working, you know, with the government.
16: Hamish, great to talk to you, and thank you so much for your time. We can hear in the background it's very busy.
25: Yeah, thanks, Libby. Sorry about the noise in the background. We'll talk soon.
16: Okay, Hamish McIntyre, President of the National Farmers Federation.
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23: Clipex, proudly Australian family owned.
16: There's one agricultural sector that's devastated by its omission from the federal budget, and that's the wine industry. Wine grape growers are walking away from an industry that's never recovered from China's wine tariffs of more than 200% imposed in 2021 in response to the Morrison government's criticism of China's handling of the outbreak of COVID. Well, we're joined by Jeremy Cass from the Riverina Wine Grape Growers. Jeremy, welcome back to Country Today. Were you given the impression the government would support the industry's transition plan?
13: Well, I don't know whether we were given the impression that they would. I think it was always going to be a hard ask because of the government that's in power at the moment, you know, has been very, I don't know what the word is, but they've really ignored us, I suppose, in regard to the plight that we're in. And, you know, and we've offered solutions, but, yeah, no one, we haven't had anyone stepping up to the plate to actually enact on it. So it is devastating for wine grape growers at the moment, that's for sure.
16: Now, many decades ago, there was a vine pool scheme. You weren't asking for that again, were you?
13: No, we were basically asking not so much for a vine pool scheme, but just to help people get some resources together to actually transfer into another crop, which is the responsible thing to do when you're trying to save water, which is part of the Murray-Darling Basin scheme, you know, and, you know, wasting chemicals and all that stuff. You know, the Murray-Darling Basin scheme, the net zero scheme, you know, all sort of hinges around us being able to be proactive in the space and not waste water and chemicals and fuel, doing things that may not be necessarily needed or picked under the ground. So, you know, it's a bit of a pill to swallow this morning, I can tell you that.
16: Did you have a costing on how much it'd be?
13: How much of the what we'd like to see out of the government?
16: Yeah, the orderly transition plan.
13: Yeah, well, basically the, you know, Australian Grape and Wine put up in its pre-budget submission, they had a $60 million plan, which was over 3 years for that to happen. And, you know, we were quite happy with that, and that would have gone a long way into, you know, fixing the situation.
16: Now, the other element of it is the government is going to phase out the Wine Tourism and Cellar Door Grant Program. Is that, how concerning is that for your industry, the bulk wine producers along the Murray?
13: Well, from the winery's perspective, it's going to have more of an impact than it is for the growers. And, you know, any sort of thing that gets cut that's going to, you know, further harm the industry is a concern to us because, you know, if that means it's going to be lost sales or anything like that, it means further pressure coming on back onto grape growers. So, yeah, any sort of taking away from the industry is not good at the present time. We need everything that we can get.
16: What have the lines of communications with the government been like?
13: Oh, dismal from our perspective. I know Australian Grape and Wine keeps working with them fairly well, and we talk to Lee reasonably often. But from an individual grower perspective, we find it, or from even a regional body perspective, we find it hard to engage with state or federal government at the moment, you know, because they just don't want to hear our tales of woe, I believe. But it has been very, very hard.
16: So in areas like where you are, in Griffith, aren't you?
13: Yes.
16: What does it look like? Are we seeing abandoned grapevines?
13: Yeah, we're seeing all sorts of things. We're trying to get our head around it at the moment, but it's a very hard one. You know, it's very easy when someone just removes their vines, but when they haven't got the money to do that and those vines still remain in the ground, if they're going to be abandoned or mothballed, you know, we've got to go and physically ask the growers about that so that we can actually get a picture of what's going on. And in some cases, that's a bit hard because a lot of growers won't want to admit they've abandoned vines because, you know, there could be other issues with localised biosecurity that come into that space.
16: Jeremy Cass is Chief Executive Officer of the Riverina Wine Grape Growers. Thank you for speaking to us.
13: Thanks, Libby, for the opportunity.
16: On Country Today, we'll take a look at a few snippets of funding for agriculture, the $9 million for the APVMA, and the budget commitment to low-carbon liquid fuel production, that is biofuels. Details next.
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14: Clipex Hamilton, the animal handling specialists.
16: There were a few snippets of funding for agriculture in the budget. including $8.7 million for the Australian Pesticides and Veterinary Medicines Authority, which of course plays a key role in assessing and approving critical agricultural chemicals. And another budget commitment was to Australia's low carbon liquid fuel production. We're joined by Zach Wild, General Manager of Policy and Advocacy with Grain Growers. Zach, welcome back to Country Today. Firstly, the APVMA, good news, though surely permanent funding would be preferred rather than this budget-by-budget model.
0: Yeah, look, absolutely. The APVMA, as listeners would know, is a really important regulator. The types of products that they approve are vital to Australian agriculture. Some of what they do is cost recovered. So those chemical companies actually, contribute some of the money and some isn't. So this is just a one-off funding package, as you say, but it is an important measure because it will let the regulator ensure that they undertake, you know, what we refer to as public good activities in what they do. And the way in which they do that and the speed at which they do that is really important to farmers and in particular growers. So it's welcomed, absolutely. It's really important. And hopefully that can mean that the APVMA can be even more timely in delivering the tools that we need. I think there's some broader work that the APVMA has to do with government to ensure how they achieve sustainable funding in the long term so that they can keep being a world-class regulator.
16: This low-carbon liquid fuel production. Now, if you go into AI for a search, it was actually announced in November of last year, or is that something different?
0: Yeah, so there's been a lot of work with government and industry for the last few years on low-carbon liquid fuels. The bit that's really been hanging in the balance and has been unclear is what is government going to actually do to ensure that there is demand for these low-carbon liquid fuels, because often they are actually more expensive to produce than typical petroleum fuels. So what the government did last night was made a commitment to bring forward a market measure that drives demand. We often refer to that as sort of a demand-side mechanism. So government's now committed to that. That's important, and it's a step in the right direction. What we would say is we need this to happen quickly. We need confidence and long-term policy certainty. So I think industry will be heartened by the announcement, but they'll definitely be wanting to work fast with government so we can actually get this industry going. As your listeners would know, we export a huge amount of our canola to other countries to make their low-carbon liquid fuels and their biodiesels, yet we don't refine any of it here in Australia using things like canola. So the industry's ready to stand up. It's ready to produce low-carbon liquid fuels in Australia, but government definitely has to bring this forward as quickly as possible so that we can actually get the capital and we can make this industry a reality.
16: I understand that there are businesses that want to go ahead. They need the government commitment. What does that commitment look like? Is it government subsidies? Is it the land on which they can produce it? What does it look like?
0: Look, I think that those types of things are clearer. So there's already been government funding allocations to help provide seed capital to actually develop crush plants and refining capacity. The missing bit is what is the economic instrument that government actually mandates that then gives the confidence that there is going to be high use of these products in the Australian market. So there's a lot of chat about mandates. Grain growers historically has been a little bit agnostic to exactly how government does this. But what's critical is that the investors in the industry know that when they produce these fuels, they are going to go into the market and they're going to be sought after and used. So, government will likely start a consultation process, hopefully for us, as quickly as possible so that they can lock this in and the capital can flow and the industry can get stood up, because what the conflict in the Middle East has illustrated is that we really can't afford to be in this position again when the next geopolitical crisis hits us.
16: Is there any commitment for these storages, not just for that, but for fertiliser as well in this fuel and fertiliser package, for them to be in regional areas?
0: Oh, look, I think that detail remains to be seen. I think it's a great headline commitment. That funding that was announced last week is welcomed. It's going to increase the amount of fuel Australia is required to hold from 40 days up to 50 days as part of the minimum stock holding obligation. What agricultural stakeholders have been really keen to say is where's the detail on where those storages will be, because what happened in the regions was really a function of all of the fuel storages, or the main fuel storages are located on the coast, at Australia's critical ports. Now, that means when you have a supply shortage, the functional ability to pull that fuel into the far reaches of Western Queensland, for instance, is really difficult. So if you are serious about fixing the regional part of this issue, it's not just about increasing aggregate fuel storage. It's about being strategic as to where those fuel storages are. And so agricultural stakeholders are absolutely speaking with government to make sure there's consideration as to exactly where they are. Because honestly, if it's all at the ports, we could easily be in this situation again.
16: I guess you keep on having to elbow the government to say, come on, give us the detail, let's go.
0: Which is always the case. It's the most quoted line the day after a budget. The devil is always in the detail. I think government's sent some good signals that they're taking these issues seriously. That's heartening. And then it's our job as a representative of growers to make sure we get in the room and that as these programs firm up, they actually deliver what they need to do. And look, I think government takes these issues seriously. They're complicated, and we want to help them get it right.
16: Zach, great to talk to you.
0: Always, Libby. Thank you.
16: Zachary Well from Grain Growers.
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20: 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I'm Josie Cox with today's report. Numbers remain similar at Car Call this week for a total yarding of 3,600 fair to good quality cattle. Cows made up almost half of the offering, and there were some buyers, good runs of middleweight and heavyweight steers suited to feedlot buyers. Yearling steers to process were firm, selling from 4.18 to 4.80 cents, and the heifer portion was up to 9 cents cheaper. Middleweight feeder steers slipped 5 cents, and steers over 4.80 kilos to feed were considered really cheaper, quality related. Heifers to feed were also cheaper, ranging from 3.80 to 4.70 cents per kilo. Well-bred young cattle returning to the paddock were priced unchanged, with the steers reaching 501 cents and the heifers sold from 3.80 to 4.40 cents per kilo. However, the plainer types sold to much cheaper trends. Cows continue to attract some competition from both processors and restockers, resulting in mostly firm to dearer trends. 2 and 3 scores range from 2.50 cents to 3.42 cents. Heavy prime cows topped at 3.76 cents to average 3.63 cents per kilo. Heavy bulls to process were dearer, selling from 300 to 409 cents per kilo. Numbers increased to just over 16,000 lambs with quality mix at Ballarat. Lambs coming off feed were presented in excellent condition. However, a large portion of yarding consisted of plainer lacking weight and shape types. All the usual buying groups attended and operated in a generally softer market, with the exception of the neat shorn skin lambs coming off feed, which sold mostly firm. Store competition was stronger this week, with prices in places tracking $5 ahead either side of firm. Store lambs returning to the paddock sold from $78 to $236 per head, while lambs to feed made from $230 to $300 per head. Light to medium trade lambs sold from $260 to $280 per head, averaging $1,100 to $1,200 cents per kilo carcass weight. Sheep numbers also lifted, with 3,700 penned. Quality improved and bidding intensity remains strong this week. This concludes today's market update, brought to you by Auctions Plus, dedicated to connecting ag.
19: To the wool auctions, the Eastern Market Indicator is down 8 at 1,878 cents a kilogram. To the Northern Region sales, the Northern Market Indicator is down 9 at 1,955 cents a kilogram. A total offering of 3,502 with 7.9% passed in. 19 micron down 14 at 2,334. 21 micron saw no sale. 23 micron saw no sale. To the Southern Region sales now, the Southern Market Indicator is down 8 at 1,826 cents a kilogram. A total offering of 8,561 with 3.3% passed in. 19 micron down 10 at 2,301. 21 micron down 10 at 2,104. 23 micron saw no sale. And those figures are from the Australian Wool Exchange. And with the Grain Report, here's Joe Boyle from ProFarmer Grain.
21: Australian wheat and canola markets were mostly firmer on Tuesday, while barley prices generally eased. Looking at international markets, US wheat futures lifted due to deteriorating US crop conditions and reduced US ending stocks for this season in the May WASDE. US corn futures moved higher after the latest WASDE report forecast global carryout below where the market anticipated. Chicago soybean futures firmed due to the May WASDE tipping new crop US ending stocks below analyst expectations. And ice canola futures increased on the back of the weaker Canadian dollar and strengthened comparable oils. CBOT July 26 wheat was up $23 per tonne to $345 per tonne. Ice July 26 canola was up $11 per tonne to $761 per tonne. And MATIF August 26 canola was up $10 per tonne to $847 per tonne. These comments are general in nature and may not be relevant to your specific situation. You should consider the relevant product disclosure statements and seek independent advice before purchasing any financial products.
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16: 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I'm Libby Price. 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
7: 18 degrees in Melbourne, sunny tomorrow, a top of 21. It's 1 o'clock. Good afternoon, I'm Stephanie Wackerlewick. Treasurer Jim Chalmers is continuing to defend controversial tax changes included in the federal budget. Labor has broken key election promises by applying a new 30% tax on capital gains and limiting negative gearing to new builds. Family trusts will also incur a 30% tax rate. Dr. Chalmers has told the National Press Club the reforms are needed to fix a broken system.
8: In the decade to 1999, average house prices and full-time incomes grew at around the same rate. In the decades since then, that link has been broken. House prices have risen by more than 400% since 1999, more than twice as fast as average full-time earnings.
7: The opposition argues the Prime Minister's latest budget is no more than an attack on aspiration. Liberal leader Angus Taylor saying the government has lied to the public.
9: Higher taxes on small businesses, on homes, on savings. This is going right to the heart of aspirational Australia, and I think it is a war on aspiration. It's an assault on aspiration in this country.
7: A delicate police incident is unfolding in Lara, this caller telling Tony Moclair her street is swarming with police.
10: You've got cops everywhere in the street. They've just taken some sort of robot out of their car. There's a drone in the sky. There's guys in the dark gear, and there's also in the yard, there's the ones in the camouflage gear.
11: Oh, not the soggies.
7: Police have confirmed it is part of an ongoing investigation, saying it's not appropriate for them to comment further at this stage, but there's no ongoing risk to the public. Meantime, police are investigating a peak hour drive-by shooting in Altona North. Shots were fired into a tobacco shop on Borax Square just after 5:30 last night. The shop was open at the time, but nobody was injured. The crime scene is located in the same shopping square as Cafe Squared, which also had a drive-by shooting 2 months ago. Police are searching for an unknown number of offenders who remain on the run. Melbourne's soccer community is rallying around Year 7 student who was rescued from underneath the train at North Melbourne Station. 12-year-old Chris became trapped under the train after his bag got snagged. He's a member of the High Performance Soccer Academy in Sunshine. They shared an update on social media saying Chris is receiving world-class medical care, surrounded by family and loved ones. He is in a stable condition. In finance, the All Ords down 25 points, the dollar buying 72 US cents.
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7: Collingwood coach Craig McRae has emphatically endorsed one of his assistants to replace Michael Voss at Carlton. Hayden Skipworth is considered among the leading contenders for the Blues role vacated by Voss yesterday. McRae says Skipworth is highly regarded at the Magpies and ready to take the next step in his career.
13: Just his strategy is really good. His people management is really good. The way he owns a room, he's really well organised. He's so curious. He's always bettering himself, constantly looking.

0: For the first time this morning. At the NBA playoffs, San Antonio has taken a 3-2 series lead over Minnesota, the Spurs winning Game 5 of the Western Conference semifinals. And four-time NRL Premiership coach Ivan Cleary is reportedly set to depart the Penrith Panthers. That's the latest news and sport.
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3: It's Emma Clark with your local news headlines. Forest Fire Management Victoria is set to get three planned burns underway today across the Grampians. Cooks Road near Dunkeld, Mount Zero Road south near Halls Gap, and the Pomonal Fire Line in the Grampians National Park. Deputy Chief Fire Officer Michael Condon says planned burning is a controlled process designed to reduce build-up fuel and lower bushfire risk. And the Australian Kelpie Muster will once again be brought to life through the Kelpie Street Parade in Casterton. Andy Street is set to be transformed as schools, community groups and locals roll out colourful floats filled with Kelpie spirit. With less than a month to go, preparations are well underway across the district. And that's your local news headlines.
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4: On the station, giving you the chance to win with the 40K countdown, your four-day forecast for Western Victoria. Mostly sunny this afternoon with northerly winds becoming light late this afternoon. We'll get down to an overnight low of 9 degrees. Then for Thursday, partly cloudy with a slight chance of a shower and a top of 20. Friday, partly cloudy with light winds and 21. And then Saturday, showers and 19 degrees.
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4: It's 20 degrees.
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1: 3AJ.

Oldies talking only, the hits you love on 3AH. It's Afternoons with Steve. G'day, welcome to your Thursday. I have budgeted for more of the hits you love, and I've got some Sade and Queen on the way for you. Plus, in 3 songs time, we'll be joined by SGSC Mayor Dennis Heslin for his Mayor on Air segments coming up shortly on 3AH.

0: 81 AM and 92.9 FM, 3HO. It's Afternoons with Steve with a bit of Sade and Queen before that. And we're giving you the chance to see Queen Rocks this Friday night at HPAC on our Facebook page. 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But let's catch up with the Mayor.
1: Southern Grampian Shire Council news and events on 3HA.
0: And in for his Mayor on Air segment is Southern Grampian Shire Council Mayor, Mr. Dennis Heslin. Welcome.
2: Thank you, Steve.
0: Council meeting last night and you welcomed a new councillor.
2: We did. Councillor Tamerson Ramsey-Grounds joins us for the rest of the term. So, it's good to have Tamerson on board. And I think we and her are looking forward to the 2.5 years ahead.
0: How did she find the process last night? It would be a bit foreign to most people.
2: It was. There's a bit going on when you first get there. But she was like an old campaigner last night.
0: Oh, bless. Cool. Now, we're talking about community feedback. You've got some issues out there requiring community feedback at the moment.
2: Oh, that's right. I mean, it's when community contacts us directly. It's, you know, that's where Glen Thompson Pool finds itself now. There were four lots of land that were proposed for sale. Three of those are now not going for sale and one's under further review. So it's really important the community does contact council directly and just share that feedback. So our Lakes Edge development, our streetscape and our budget has also gone out for community consultation until May 26.
0: Indeed, and people can find all those details on the website, out the front of the council offices, on the Facebook page.
2: All the usuals.
0: All the usual places. Now, something very, very exciting is coming to Hamilton that you are absolutely pumped for.
2: I think this is the biggest thing to hit town in a long, long time. There's a new street sweeper coming.
0: Yes.
2: And we're not talking about, you know, just something little or a couple of brooms or someone on a shovel. Mm-hmm. We're talking $487,000 worth of street sweeper. This thing is an absolute beast.
0: Really? It suck up all those leaves that are in
2: there? Small children. They'll need to be tethered or I don't know what will happen. This thing is... It's a jet?
0: Oh. Now... I'm going to put you on the spot here because we were talking about this off air. I think we need to have a naming competition for this. So I put this to you and to council to make this happen. As we were talking about public consultation. I think there needs to be a competition for someone to name the new street sweeper.
2: Oh, absolutely. Look, a beast like this deserves a name. Mm. So my next conversation back at council offices will be about that.
0: Yeah, I second the motion, even though I don't.
2: It's carried.
0: Indeed. Hey, look, keep your ears and your eyes out for that coming up, and we'll catch up with you again in a fortnight.
2: Thanks, Dave.
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0: love hearing that one. The Motels, Total Control on 3AHA. You got afternoons with Steve. This morning, Dan the cash man got Faith on the phone. She shopped locally and scanned her QR code, and she was asked the question, do you want $1,000 instantly, or do you want to join the one only other person that's in the final draw? And she took the cash, which is a fair call. But that means Nicole is the only one in the draw at the moment with a minimum of 21 grand. So you could be joining her. All you got to do is shop at places like Bonnie and Fred Casterton, Portland Bike and Skate in Portland, or Bainbridge Antiques Hamilton. And you could be getting that call from Dan the Cashman. Do you take the $1,000 instantly, or put yourself in that final draw? 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

0: 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Yeah, crank it up for that one. On the way after two.
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12: 20 degrees in Melbourne, sunny tomorrow, a top of 21. It's 2 o'clock. Good afternoon. I'm Stephanie Wackler-Wake. One Nation argues changes in the federal budget will promote communist-style wealth distribution. Capital gains will be taxed at 30% from next year, with family trusts set to incur the same rate from mid-2028. The government is also restricting negative gearing incentives on new home builds. One Nation leader Pauline Hanson claims Labor is punishing aspirational Australians.
13: I see this as nothing but communism taking over and redistributing wealth. We're not incentivising people to want to get ahead in this country, to go and work hard, saving money.
12: On top of the money allocated to the suburban rail loop, Victoria secured about $500 million for other infrastructure, including the Western Highway duplication, the electrification of the Melton Line and the Western Freeway upgrade. There was no new funding for airport rail. Shadow Minister for Transport Infrastructure Evan Mulholland says Victoria could have received more money for other projects if the Premier wasn't solely focused on SRL.
14: The only reason the suburban rail loop got money is because it's the only project Jacinta Allen advocated for. She didn't advocate for things like the Clyde extension, the Baxter extension, for Donnybrook Road, for all sorts of projects around the state that should have been funded. Projects in our growth areas that are ready to go are missing out.
12: A huge police operation is unfolding in Lara as part of a secretive ongoing investigation. Caller Kerry told Tony Moclair the home next door to her has been raided. She's seen heavily armed police, the dog squad, drones and robots all involved in the operation.
15: They've just sent a drone up into the sky over the property itself because it's 5 acres and they've got canine unit in there and they've got the special ops guys with their guns and outside there's police vans and cars with detectives.
12: Police have been tight-lipped, saying it's not appropriate to provide details yet, but there's no ongoing risk to the public. Melbourne bar owners are being urged to probe their own promoters and security guards if they're contributing to the increasing number of attacks on hospitality venues. Sydney police have told the Herald Sun they have 5 top theories for what's behind the surging violence, including the sale of illegal alcohol or tobacco. Another theory is close associate of jailed crime boss Kaz Hamad has been orchestrating the attacks from Iraq. Wages have risen 3.3% over the year to March, a slight reduction on the previous numbers released in December. Public sector salaries are continuing to grow faster than those in the private sector, although the gap is narrowing. The biggest wage increases were in healthcare and social assistance industries. In finance, the All Ords trading down 27 points, the dollar 72 US cents.
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12: AFL fans will be denied a blockbuster matchup between Collingwood's Darcy Cameron and Sydney's Brodie Grundy on Friday night. Magpies coach Craig McRae ruling out Darcy Cameron for the SCG clash due to a minor ankle injury and personal reasons.
17: Yeah, Darcy's not going to play. He's got a bit going on with his body. We're going to rule him out, not travel. His partner is due next week as well. There's a bit going on around the house for him.
12: Rising star nominee Leo Lombard has signed a contract extension with the Suns through until the end of the 2030 season. The San Antonio Spurs have beaten the Minnesota Timberwolves 126-97, taking a 3-2 lead in their NBA playoffs series. That's the latest news and sport.
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2: It's Emma Clark with your local news headlines. It was a busy weekend for emergency services in the Grampians, with several local SES crews, including Stolen Ararat, assisting police and paramedics with rescuing hikers from Mount Rosea and Mount Abrupt. Helicopter rescue teams were called in on both occasions, with authorities urging hikers to take care on mountain tracks, check conditions before heading out, and ensure you can contact 000 if required. And concerns have been raised about funding priorities following the release of last night's federal budget, with billions committed to Melbourne infrastructure projects, while regional communities continue facing shortages and pressure on local services have once again missed out. And that's your local news headlines.
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6: On the station, giving you the chance to win with the 40K countdown, your four-day forecast for Western Victoria. Mostly sunny this afternoon, with northerly winds becoming light late this afternoon. We'll get down to an overnight low of 9 degrees. Then for Thursday, partly cloudy with a slight chance of a shower and a top of 20. Friday, partly cloudy with light winds and 21. And then Saturday, showers and 19 degrees.
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6: It's 20 degrees.
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cracking song on Afternoons with Steve. Flash in the Pan, Hey St. Peter on 3HA. How you doing? This weekend, the Classic Hits Countdown visits the year of 1987 when Countdown went to air for the last time. Also, the Gobbledoc was around. And Gavin Miller counting down 1987 this Sunday morning from 10. One of the songs from that year, Robbie Neville, Say La Vie, 3HA.

0: News Talk and only the hits you love. 3H8 is Afternoons with Steve. G'day to you, Steve Miller Band on the way. Also some Sheryl Crow lined up there for you as well. 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He called Faith this morning and this is how it went down.
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2: Here I go again. Girls, what's my weakness? Cash. It is Dan the Cash Man here, ready to give somebody the news of a lifetime, or maybe just the news of the morning. See how we go. When it comes to 40K Countdown, if you've entered, you've got to keep the faith. And that is coincidentally the name of the person I'm trying to get a hold of right now. We're after a Faith this morning.
3: Hello.
2: Hello, is that Faith?
3: Yeah, speaking.
2: Dan the Cash Man here. Now, you, Faith, are daily winner number 8 of the 40K Countdown. Congratulations.
3: Oh, thank you.
2: Now, Faith, here's the go. Would you like an instant $1,000? I can give you that now. No more questions asked. Or can I tempt you with a jackpot draw currently sitting at $34,000? But you won't be the only person in the running for that. There's only one other person in it so far, though, so see how you go. Faith, what would you like to do?
3: Oh, very tempting, but I think I'll take the $1,000.
2: It's hard to knock back a grand, Faith. I understand it. Faith, that $1,000 is all yours. Well played.
3: Beautiful. Thank you.
2: Don't let your love turn into hate. No, you've got to keep the faith with 40K Countdown. Hopefully, you could be daily winner number 9 tomorrow. What would you choose? The instant $1,000? Or would you join the only other person in the running for the jackpot now sitting at $33,000? Up to you if you're tomorrow's daily winner. 40kcountdown.com.au for entry locations.
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2: Here I go again. Girls, what's my weakness? Cash. It is Dan the Cash Man here, ready to give somebody the news of a lifetime, or maybe just the news of the morning. See how we go. When it comes to 40K Countdown, if you've entered, you've got to keep the faith. And that is coincidentally the name of the person I'm trying to get a hold of right now. We're after a Faith this morning.
13: Hello.
2: Hello, is that Faith?
13: Yeah, speaking.
2: Dan the Cash Man here. Now, you, Faith, are daily winner number 8 of the 40K Countdown. Congratulations.
13: Oh, thank you.
2: Now, Faith, here's the go. Would you like an instant $1,000? I'll give you that now. No more questions asked. Or can I tempt you with a jackpot draw currently sitting at $34,000? But you won't be the only person in the running for that. There's only one other person in it so far, though, so see how you go. Faith, what would you like to do?
13: Oh, very tempting, but I think I'll take the $1,000.
2: It's hard to knock back a grand, Faith. I understand it. Faith, that $1,000 is all yours. Well played.
13: Beautiful. Thank you.
2: Don't let your love turn into hate. No, you've got to keep the faith with 40K Countdown. 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What would you choose? 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

0: 981 AM and 92.9 FM, 3HA. It's Afternoons with Steve. G'day to you. And apparently next week is Law Week. And when it comes to the law, a lot of us are absolutely clueless. So, you know, sometimes you might get stuck with a fine you didn't expect, or a real estate agent telling you to move out, or, I don't know, a bit of a property dispute or border dispute. Well, this is great. The Portland Library in Bentinck Street is holding a free information centre session to learn how to handle life's common legal curveballs with confidence. 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And the best thing is, it's absolutely free. 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You can find out all the details on our events page at 3ha.com.au.
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0: 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Simple as that. 3 o'clock update on the way. Then I want you to crank it up to a spine tapping 11 wherever you are, because I'm going to kick off the hour with this. Literally, probably in the top five Aussie songs of all time. I will not be taking any questions on that at this time. On the way after three.
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12: 20 degrees in Melbourne, sunny tomorrow, a top of 21. It's 3 o'clock. Good afternoon, I'm Stephanie Wackluig. A huge police raid is unfolding near Geelong as part of an investigation into illegal gun manufacturing. Police, robots, drones and the dog squad have swarmed a house in Lara. A 47-year-old was arrested last month after drugs, a machine gun and 3D-printed firearms were found at a property in the same area. Police have confirmed today's raid is connected. The opposition is not convinced the federal government's tax changes will win over younger voters. Labor will rein in the capital gains tax discount and negative gearing concessions mainly used by property investors. The government claims the move will help lift supply for first home buyers. But Shadow Treasurer Tim Wilson says it could destroy the aspiration for people to do better.
13: And I think they've fundamentally misunderstood the sense of energy, drive and focus that young Australians have. This budget is only going to undermine that, and I think they're going to be held accountable for it. And how can you trust anything they're saying when this is such a bad faith budget?
0: Farmers are describing the federal budget as a mixed bag for the agriculture sector. Farmers are exempt from changes to the capital gains tax discount and taxes on family trusts. The National Farmers Federation says the move eases the burden of handing farms over to the next generation. But President Hamish McIntyre says a lot has been left on the table.
14: We are in a situation where we've been advocating strongly for the importance of nation-building industry and infrastructure like the inland rail that obviously has been put on hold now and is very frustrating.
0: Police are hunting a group of vandals who graffitied a moving train at Alphington Station this morning. About 10 masked offenders in dark clothing were involved, fleeing the scene before police arrived. Anyone with information or footage is urged to contact Crime Stoppers. A Victorian man has been jailed for 9 years for trying to smuggle 22 kilos of cocaine into the country hidden in printers. Australian Border Force officers intercepted 5 printers on their way into the country. They found 10 packets of drugs hidden within paper trays. The 47-year-old is the third Victorian man to have been jailed over the foiled plot. The Reject Shop has recalled HTI Play Sand after traces of asbestos were found in the product. Families are being told to stop using the sand immediately and return it with proof of purchase for a full refund. Consumer watchdog ACCC is advising parents to check their website for disposal instructions. In finance, the All Ords down 35 points, the dollar buying 72 US cents.
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0: Collingwood has ruled out Darcy Cameron for Friday's clash with Sydney. Cameron is battling an ankle injury, meaning Oscar Steen will shoulder the ruckload. Magpies coach Craig McRae concedes it'll be a tough task stopping Swans ruck Brody Grundy.
15: We'll find a way, whether it's Oscar does a little bit more centre bounce and then we just have other players come in and play their part within different parts of it. It's one part of the game, but we'll try a few things.
0: Former Port Adelaide coach Ken Hinckley isn't ruling out a tilt at the vacant Carlton coaching job. The 59-year-old has been identified as a suitable candidate to replace Michael Voss, who resigned yesterday. Hinckley feels it would be a longish job rebuilding the Blues and suggests ex-Swans coach John Longmire would be suited to the role. Four-time NRL Premiership coach Ivan Cleary will quit the Penrith Panthers at the end of next season. And in golf, Rory McIlroy has abandoned his practice round ahead of the US PGA Championship due to a toe injury. That's the latest news and sport.
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18: 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Cooks Road near Dunkeld, Mount Zero Road south near Halls Gap, and the Pomonal Fire Line in the Grampians.

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3: On the station, giving you the chance to win with the 40K countdown, your four-day forecast for Western Victoria. Mostly sunny this afternoon with northerly winds becoming light late this afternoon. We'll get down to an overnight low of 9 degrees. Then for Thursday, partly cloudy with a slight chance of a shower and a top of 20. Friday, partly cloudy with light winds and 21. And then Saturday, showers and 19 degrees.
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0: tomorrow we'll do the letter C. It's Afternoons with Steve on 3H. Hey, good day to you. Singer Seal. He's renowned for his facial scars, which weren't a result of a fight or anything like that. In fact, they came out of the blue and completely unexpected to a young seal.
1: On my 21st birthday, I remember sitting on a wall and a small spot started on one side of my face, and then it kind of got progressively worse. I remember going to see doctors and no one knew what it was, and then they put me on steroids, and this went on for ages. It wasn't until fame and fortune found me that I was able, actually, to go and see a top specialist, and he looked at me with a magnifying glass, and he said, young man, you have lupus.

0: Pointer Sisters. That slow hand on Afternoons with Steve on 981 AM and 92.9 FM 3HA. G'day to you. We're going to roll out some Mr. and Paul Simon for you very shortly. But yeah, times are tough. Things are expensive. But if you're like flushed with backyard produce that you need to get rid of, the Portland Fresh Food Swap happens every Thursday from 10 AM to 12. You can exchange homegrown produce recipes with others as well. All sorts of things. No money involved. Give what you can. Take what you need. You can find out all the details on our events page. 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

0: News talking only the hits you love on 3HA with David Bowie. Mick Jagger, who was married on this day back in 1971 to Bianca Jagger. It was only his only legal marriage that he's ever had, remarkably. Maybe he learned his lesson after he got divorced 7 years later. Well, he was cheating on Jerry Hall at the time. How you doing? It is Afternoons with Steve. Just going into Mick Jagger's personal life there. Hey, look, get out there and shop at participating retailers like Harvey Norman Hamilton or Permuin's Mitre 10 or Health on Grey for your chance to share in 40 grand with the 40K countdown. Dan, the cash man, made a call this morning. Here's how it went down.
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2: Here I go again. Girls, what's my weakness? Cash. It is Dan, the cash man, here, ready to give somebody the news of a lifetime, or maybe just the news of the morning. See how we go. When it comes to 40K countdown, if you've entered, you've got to keep the faith. And that is coincidentally the name of the person I'm trying to get a hold of right now. We're after a Faith this morning.
3: Hello.
2: Hello, is that Faith?
3: Yeah, speaking.
2: Dan, the cash man, here. Now, you, Faith, are daily winner number 8 of the 40K countdown. Congratulations.
3: Oh, thank you.
2: Now, Faith, here's the go. Would you like an instant $1,000? I can give you that now. No more questions asked. Or can I tempt you with a jackpot draw currently sitting at $34,000? But you won't be the only person in the running for that. There's only one other person in it so far, though, so see how you go. Faith, what would you like to do?
3: Oh, very tempting, but I think I'll take the $1,000.
2: It's hard to knock back a grand, Faith. I understand. Faith, that $1,000 is all yours. Well played.
3: Beautiful. Thank you.
2: Don't let your love turn into hate. No, you've got to keep the faith with 40K countdown. Hopefully, you could be daily winner number 9 tomorrow. What would you choose? The instant $1,000? Or would you join the only other person in the running for the jackpot, now sitting at $33,000? Up to you. 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

0: 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It is Afternoons with Steve. G'day to you. Got your 5 o'clock update coming up because it is quitting time. Knocking off for another afternoon. And then after your news, more of the hits you love, courtesy of the Go-Go's. Also the Sweet. Coming up soon.
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4: 19 degrees in Melbourne, mostly sunny tomorrow, a top of 21. It's 5 o'clock. Good afternoon, I'm Stephanie Wacklewig. The Albanese government argues the collapse in housing affordability is disproportionately hitting young Australians. The Prime Minister and the Treasurer have spent the day defending broken promises in their latest budget. Labor will rein in the capital gains tax discount and negative gearing concessions for property investors. Treasurer Jim Chalmers telling Parliament the move will help more first home buyers get into the market.
5: There is nothing aspirational about a status quo that turbocharges the issues in the housing market and makes it harder and harder for more people to get ahead. This side of the house is about aspiration for more people. That side of the house sees aspiration as the exclusive preserve of a very few Australians.
4: Victorian Treasurer Jacqueline Syme says the budget provides a good balance.
6: Provide cost of living support. It's really focused on helping young people get a foothold in the property sector. Really complimentary of the Victorian government's policy settings. Also very appreciative of finally having a federal government that recognises the needs of the Victorian community, particularly in finally seeing some of that investment in our much needed infrastructure.
4: Police are hunting a group of vandals who graffitied an entire carriage of a train at Alphington Station this morning, pulling an emergency lever to stop it. About 10 masked offenders in dark clothing were involved, fleeing the scene before police arrived. Daniel Bowen from the Public Transport Users Association has told Shane McInnes it would have been confronting for both the driver and passengers on board.
7: The driver as well was going to be outnumbered by these offenders. It's not a great situation anyone would want to find themselves in. Metro are right to take the train straight out of service as soon as it gets to Flinders Street, but then that has a flow-on effect if there's one train not available for the rest of the morning. That's likely to have resulted in delays and possibly cancellations. It is disruptive, this type of thing.
4: A man accused of blowing up an ATM at the Queen Victoria Market is fighting for his life in hospital. Police say three people used homemade explosives to access the ATM just before three this morning, but the blast left one of the men with life-changing facial injuries. Two men fled, leaving the injured man behind. He's under police guard at the Alfred Hospital in a critical condition. A new weight loss pill could soon be available in Australia after trials found it's highly effective at keeping weight off. Manufacturer Eli Lilly has applied to register the daily tablet, which is reportedly cheaper than current injectable treatments. It's hoped the drug will provide a more affordable solution for patients who struggle with weight regain after treatment. In finance, the All Ords down 28 points at the close, the dollar buying 72 US cents.
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4: Sydney expects a fierce showing from Collingwood at the SCG on Friday night, despite the Magpies being hit with several key outs. They'll make at least four changes with Darcy Cameron, Scott Pendlebury and Darcy Moore and Pat Lipinski sidelined. Swans coach Dean Cox says he's still preparing for the Pies to be at their best.
9: No matter what personnel's out there, they are a very experienced football team that have played a lot of footy together. You know, one thing that they've done, I think they're the third best defence. So they've always been up for the fight, and they always will be.
4: The Blues have trained under interim coach Josh Fraser for the first time since Michael Voss's departure. Carlton takes on the Western Bulldogs at Marvel Stadium on Saturday night. And Rory McIlroy has abandoned his practice round ahead of the US PGA Championship due to a toe injury. That's the latest news and sport.
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13: Everyone's predicting a first-time coach. I'd be fascinated if John Longmire wasn't spoken about really deeply at Carlton, because he's such a good fit for cultural issues, and he's provided that at Sydney.
0: So he would, to me, embody everything that Carlton has been lacking. So what does he embody for you?
13: Yeah, absolutely. Strong leadership, consistent behaviour, demands of high performance, you know, and he has consistently led his team to the final, I think, what was it, 12 out of 13 years or 10 out of 12 years or something with Horse. So he's got a track record that says he can win.
12: And Phil Davis on what might be occupying Patrick Cripps' mind right now.
10: I hope he stays a Carlton player forever. But it'd be hard for Pat. He just keeps fronting up. I don't see them being a finals team in the near future. A serious final team in the near future. I've got so much admiration for Pat. I think he's a great leader, a great competitor, and a great guy. How long can he just keep fronting up for, Jared? I think he'd just be tired. He would just be a tired guy, Jared, and then he's just become, you know, the target for everyone when, you know, it's not really his fault.
12: For all the key issues, debates and interviews in sport, subscribe to the Waitley podcast.
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5: On the station, giving you the chance to win with the 40K countdown. Your four-day forecast for Western Victoria, a mostly clear night tonight with light winds and a low of 9 degrees. For Thursday, partly cloudy with a slight chance of a shower. Northeasterlies to 20 Ks will tend northerly in the middle of the day and then become light in the late afternoon. Partly cloudy for Friday and a top of 21. And Saturday, cloudy with a high chance of showers and 19. Tops tomorrow of 20 in Hamilton and 21 for Portland and the coast.
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5: Currently 18 degrees.
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It's Afternoons with Steve, and I'm giving you the chance to see Queen Rocks this Friday night at HPAC from 8 PM on our Facebook page. Look for 981 3HA if you haven't given us a follow yet, and leave a comment and tell us your favourite Queen song to be in the draw to win that double pass. It's going to be a great show as well. That's going to be drawn at 11 AM tomorrow, and you'll be contacted via Facebook if you have won. So do it right now as we roll into moving pictures from 3HA.

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981 AM and 92.9 FM, a 3H. Hey, it's Afternoons with Steve. Going to be a clear night tonight, down to a low of 9 degrees. And then tomorrow, partly cloudy with a slight chance of a shower and tops of 20 in Hamilton and 21 for Portland and the coast. Get ready to do the Madison straight after this one from The Cure on 3HA.

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0: 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She took the easy $1,000. 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

0: News, talking only the hits you love on 3HA. That's it for me. 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
0: 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Your four-day forecast for Western Victoria. A mostly clear night tonight with light winds and a low of 9 degrees. For Thursday, partly cloudy with a slight chance of a shower. Northeasterlies to 20Ks will tend northerly in the middle of the day and then become light in the late afternoon. Partly cloudy for Friday and a top of 21. And Saturday, cloudy with a high chance of showers and 19. Tops tomorrow of 20 in Hamilton and 21 for Portland and the coast.
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0: Right now, 16 degrees.
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20: Hello and welcome along to a Wednesday night edition of Sports Day. Well, 2 weeks ago, I meant to bring this to our attention and I was remiss. So I do it tonight. On his way home from the SCG, Racetrack Ralphie sent me a text and said, how good were the Demons? Almost nabbed it. And how good is the SCG for watching football? And I said back, yep, the Demons are on the march. Is the SCG the best football stadium for viewing in the land? And to my great surprise, he texted 100%. So on the basis of Ralphie finally giving up his long, long, long, lifelong love of the MCG, the question is now open to the floor. Which ground is the best stadium to watch football from? Give us your best. Is it the new stadium over in Perth? Is it the brilliant stadium in South Australia? Is it down at the Cattery? Is it the MCG, SCG, or the Gabba? Is it one of my favourites, under the roof at Marvel? Or anyone else that you'd like to throw up? For me, I must agree with Racetrack Ralphie. I love the proximity of sitting right on top of the play that you get at the SCG. So it's SCG for me. Where is it for you? And it's not Princess Park, Sammy. Welcome to you.
21: Hello, Jared. Perfect Wednesday topic.
20: Like it?
21: Good evening to you. Let's get this going on the text. 0433981116. The open line's 1300 736 736. Let's ask the Sports Day family. I mean, these
20: These
21: are the lifeblood of the game right here, listening to this.
20: And they're the ones who have been to the stadium.
21: And I would be shocked if they agreed with Ralphie. SCG, come off it. You can't be serious.
20: From proximity perspective,
21: What's your criteria? Proximity only?
20: Watching the game.
21: I can't get past the facilities or lack thereof at the SCG.
20: Yeah, no, don't disagree with
21: the
20: that.
21: The old lady needs a serious lick of paint.
20: Needs a serious refurbishment, without question. But just to watch it, you're right on top of it.
21: Yeah, no, I just can't look past how much work needs to be done at that venue. It's shocking on broadcast
20: well,
21: as well,
20: give me
21: but
20: yours.
21: I know that's not your... Well, I will, but I'm going to bring this man in. Ken Inkley's here. G'day, Kenny.
22: Good afternoon, boys. It's a good little topic to start with. I've been to a lot of grounds to watch footy because you used to do opposition scouting, so I was probably lucky I had some good seats and good tickets at different times. I think it's hard to beat Marvel on level two.
20: Yeah, yeah.
22: I agree with that. Right on the wing.
20: That would be my number two.
22: You actually sit and feels like you're actually sitting nearly on top of the game, which is really good. I mean, the G is such a big ground. You feel a long way away, and level two at the G is still pretty good.
20: Yep.
22: But Marvel, you almost feel like you're playing in the game. You could almost.
21: Mate, I hate coming in.
22: Yes. Yeah, well, Demo's a bit of a fan. He's always been a fan of Marvel. Yeah. Maybe as a spectator, not as a coach and player, perhaps. I don't know. But I'm going to go. I mean, Adelaide Oval's also very. But I've never sat in the stands at Adelaide Oval other than the commentary box now. And it's still a pretty good ground, too, because you feel on top of it there, too.
21: Yeah. I asked ChatGPT just before, and it just spat out the MCG, which is a bit cliched. I mean, you can't beat the noise of the MCG.
20: That's atmosphere, though.
21: Yeah, okay. Well, that's part of it for me.
20: No, not for me.
21: Okay.
20: Just watching.
21: Right, okay. I'm roping them all in together as before. I really loved Optus Stadium as a fan and going to watch the beautiful... That is steep seating, great atmosphere, great engagement, modern facilities, which I love. And I'm with Marvel too. And I got to say... Out of the other side of Gather Round on a totally different spectrum, I bloody love Norwood.
20: You're throwing Norwood.
21: I love sitting in the old stand at Norwood.
20: That's two out of the four people in this building. Sorry, the five people in this building, two have gone Norwood. Ollie threw up Norwood too.
21: And Kenny, Ivan sat in it.
22: Might be time for them to leave the building, Jared, if that's what they're doing.
20: Yeah, I agree.
21: Well, with all these movement towards modern stadium, we do love that. Yeah. It's great that there is still a home for a bit of nostalgia and a throwback to another time. They say the Joel Selwood stand is amazing. I haven't been in it yet. Yeah. At GMHBA, but if you're lucky enough to secure the very much in-demand standing room section of that stand, they say it's amazing.
20: So if you've given us your best, what's your worst? Is it still the SCG? And I'm going to throw Waverley into the bridge.
21: Waverley Park, a shocker. When I used to go there as a kid, lived in Rosebud, it was where Dad took us, parked in that car park that it would take the old man 2 hours to find the car at the end of a game out there at Waverley. But
22: and then if you didn't get bogged getting out of it.
21: Oh, shocking.
20: Neil from Perth just come through. Unfortunately, Waverley was the best. Come off it, Neil.
21: Couldn't see a thing at Waverley as an ankle biter. Little, you need the binocs.
20: Yeah.
22: Subiaco wasn't great.
1: No, Madison Way. It's about as tight as the SCG.
22: Yeah, and you're about 190 metres away from it if you're at one end of the ground. You thought you were actually watching it on television almost or listening to it on the radio. You got no idea what was going on up the other end.
1: Yeah. Look at this feedback. Adelaide Oval by far, followed by Marvel. That's from Troy. The Cattery, SCG Film Buddies, 1,000th goal behind a pylon. I was actually a fan who jumped up there at one stage. Give me a spell.
22: What a disaster that was.
1: Mark from Geelong. Cat Park has got much better, but can't beat Marvel's second deck, as Kenny was saying. Or any seat there for watching the footy. And there'll always be love for the Adelaide Oval, Ken, and its place in the game. And that's coming through loud and clear.
5: There's a few people throwing up over the last week that the SCG is no good for TV.
1: It isn't.
5: Yeah. I threw that up to Leroy, who runs the show over at Fox.
1: We had this conversation.
5: I did, and I was trying to work out, can you just put it on the record for me why? So I can put it on the record for him.
1: And?
5: No, again.
22: He's asking you why.
1: Oh, you want me to put I need the broadcast expert, but sitting at home, it's not at the right vantage point.
5: Yeah,
1: The camera's okay. When the play's on the far side, I feel like the camera's just... It obviously can only get into so many spots.
5: Yeah.
22: You should sit in the coach's box and try and see it at the SCG.
1: No good.
22: The ball goes high.

0: long time since I went to the Perth Stadium, and I was probably in a TV box, but all reports on the old Craypot is magnificent.
1: Yeah, it is. And you've touched on this. Give us your shockers as well. Yeah. Like, let's go back to proper VFL days here, perhaps, or if you follow the Sandfall or the Waffle or you live up in Queensland, the real dives that you got along to. And
0: There's nothing worse than the Saints. Good ground.
2: Moorabbin.
0: But the showers at Moorabbin were not even showers.
2: What about the quicksand when you run on it?
0: Yeah. Or the mud, depending on where the Saints were. Ian Stewart had the hose out just to get the get the turf wicket all bogged up. I don't know if the modern day player actually knows what mud is.
2: No, they don't.
1: No. And that's another thing with the SCG, the centre wicket area.
0: Yeah,
1: you've got to get that. What's the? Oh, I know it's tied up in the trust and everything, that's not great for the game either.
0: Yeah.
1: The broadcast is too flat. That's coming through off the text here as well in regards to the SCG. So 0433 98 11 16. You can give us a call as well if you're on your way home tonight after a Wednesday at work. 1-300-736-736. 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
0: Here's one controversial take on stadiums. We'll call that stadia, but let's move on. Each stadium is great for different reasons, and I like that because each stadium has got its strengths and weaknesses. I find the MCG too far away. I end up watching it on the scoreboard half the time or through the binoculars, which is why I like it nice and close. But each stadium has got fantastic characteristics.
1: All right. Keep your texts coming through. Still got splinters from the wooden seats at Waverley. That's from Gaz. Gold Coast Stadium is amazing. Went to watch the Swans game last year. Not a bad seat in the house.
2: Good. Yeah, it's a good stadium.
1: Getting some love. And
0: Tom
1: Morris
0: has just texted in. He said he's a Gold Coast man.
1: There you go. Yep. And a lot of people texting in to say, what are we on? The best sporting venue in Australia is the MCG. So a lot of love for the MCG. Hey, we're on the eve of round 10. Starts with a belter tomorrow. Isn't it a good one? In fact, I'm taken by a number of games this weekend. So let's not delay. Let's get to where we start each and every Wednesday for Mate Internet. $25 off for 6 months with Mate Internet. It's time for a little bit of Ken Oath.
3: If you want a Ken Oath, I'll go for that one. It's a really simple AFL decision that they have not thought about in any way, shape or form. TDK, best ruckman in the comp this year.
4: Now on Sports Day, Ken Oath.
1: That's right indeed. Ken Little Ken Oath on a hump day Wednesday. Kenny, over to you.
2: I just want to get that stinger changed. I'm just want to get the TDK one out of there.
1: After 10 rounds,
2: it hasn't been great. You know, Naziah versus Nick, it's not so far apart, but it's TDK. Come on, lift, son. Yep. Get me going. Ken Oath, you know in Parliament we have question time.
0: Yes.
1: Oh, they shout all over each other.
2: Well, round 10 is Ken Oath's question time for the AFL, because I reckon we've only got one more round after this, and then we go into the jigsaw again of who's played how many, who's played what, who hasn't played, and we don't get to look at the ladder properly now until after round 16 in one more round. Round 11, I think, is the last round without a bot, and I think this round, in fact, I'm sure this round, at question time is going to answer a lot of things for us. So it's question and answer time. And I want you to think about the answers when I run through a few of these games. So I've got Brisbane and the Cats is clearly the first one that we start with. Can the Cats challenge them after last year's grand final loss? Or will this game lead the Cats into a spin of, oh, we just still can't beat them. We're not capable of getting near them.
1: Mm.
2: So that's my question for the Cats. And my view is the Lions will win. Swans versus the Pies. Pies might reach reality after this round. They might reach reality.
1: Could they be 13th after this round?
2: Yeah, Canada? I've got them. I will give you my ladder at the end of this little spiel, but I think they could reach reality, and reality for me has them in 13th on the ladder.
1: Oof.
2: After this round. Suns and Port, can they graduate to top four? Because if they get this done and other things go their way, they can be in the top four after this round at their favourite home ground in Darwin. The Suns get it done. Well, Port's not going to be easy. They're not going to roll over Port. Port have been really, really good. But the Suns, can you get it done? That's the question from question time. Crows and North Melbourne. What's real with North is a really interesting question for me. What's real with North? Just been beaten last week by the Swans. Were in the game against the Cats. Got blown away in about 10 minutes. But overall, wasn't a bad performance. They're getting the Crows at the right time. And for the Crows, if they lose this round, they've lost the equal amount of games they lost for the whole season last year.
1: Mm.
2: They'll be fine.

0: 5-5, and they went 18-5 last year. So that's the, where are the Crows at? Melbourne and the Hawks. Does the fairy tale continue? What do the Hawks do to slow down them? I think it's a big, big game because the Hawks have got a few missing. There's a little bit missing, and there might be some struggles for the Hawks. I'm actually a bit bullish about Melbourne this week, and I haven't said that very often this year. Dogs and the Blues. Here's the question. Dogs have to win this game, don't they?
1: Definitely.
0: Forget about the sack coach factor. Don't worry about that because they've gone 3-1 over their journey. So, Dogs, you've got to just win this game. If you're going to contend this year, Dogs, in round 10, you have to beat Carlton. There are absolutely no doubt about that in my mind. You just have to get this game done. Bontempelli on half a leg, you're going to have to be carry them again, I reckon, because English is missing. And we've seen what happens when Tim's out of that side. It's not normally great. And the other one for me is the West Coast and Giants. You might think this is an unusual game for him to have a Ken Oath on in question time. But if you lose this one, the Giants, you're done.
1: Cooked.
0: You're done. And you know why? Injuries will have had their way with you. It'll just be too late, I reckon, from there if you go down in this game and you end up in a position that, you know, I don't think they will go down, but if they end up in a position at 16 points after this round, that would be a long, long way back. Doesn't mean it's impossible for all those who ring up and say someone else did it this year. The reality is, in Ken Oath question time, there's some big, big answers needed this week. My predicted ladder, if a few things. So I've gone for a few results that have to go the right way for this ladder to work. Sydney will be on top, Freo will be second, Brisbane will be third, Suns will qualify in fourth at this stage. Melbourne will be fifth.
1: Oh.
0: If they get over the Hawks. Hawks will be just under them in sixth. Cats will drop down to seventh. Dogs getting it done will be in eighth. St Kilda getting it done will be in ninth. North Melbourne will be in 10th, beating the Crows.
1: Oh.
0: GWS will be 11th at 20. Adelaide will be 12th at 20 by percentage. Collingwood will be 13th on the ladder if those results go that way this week. Port 16, and then we know the bottom four, West Coast, Carlton, Essendon and Richmond. So my Ken Oath and my question time right now in round 10, answer the questions, those clubs that I just spoke about.
2: Wow, thoughts? There you go. So Ken Oath, question time, round 10. And you know question time, what it's all about. I guess it's supposed to hold the government members and the government of the day accountable.
1: Mm-hmm.
2: So the high-ranked teams...
1: That'll be the first time for a while.
2: Well, that's a theory anyway. They're going to be held accountable. So Brisbane will be held accountable. Sydney, well, we don't give... I mean, Collingwood might be judgment day for Collingwood, hey, yeah. like Ken's saying there. And Gold Coast will be held accountable with Port Adelaide have played some good footy. The one for me, the club that should be winning... and would be fancied to win most times, but you're really sniffing upset here is the Adelaide game for me.
0: Adelaide, you know, North Melbourne haven't won at Adelaide Oval?
2: Ever.
1: Ever.
0: Apparently haven't won at Adelaide Oval ever.
2: And they're solid outsiders for this, but I reckon Adelaide, they'll probably make a mockery of this, but that are vulnerable, and they haven't been playing great footy.
0: Well, the Phil Ride didn't train today, I'm led to believe.
2: No, Phil Seeger didn't take part in main training. He's got a back issue. And look,
0: Tex maybe still misses.
2: Yep, maybe they unlocked a couple of things last week with Isaac playing midfield.
1: They looked good last week.
2: Yeah, and well, after half time,
1: up against the Tigers after half time. You're right.
2: Yeah, and then Hawthorn. Just how good are Hawthorn? If they drop this game to Melbourne, then how do we view them? So, Dogs.
0: It's probably the other question: how good are Melbourne if they win this game?
2: Well, I think
1: North
2: we know
1: is
2: the answer.
1: 0-13. You're right, Ken. 0-13.
3: 13.
1: Thank you, Hutto.
2: So just
0: not easy to win 13 in a row.
2: Just on Melbourne, like if they win this, if they beat Hawthorn, they have to be considered a top six contender, don't they?
0: Yeah, that's my question for you. Where do they sit if they beat Hawthorn this week? Right. 10 games in, that's enough. That's more than enough to tell you where they're at. And you're telling me that they're a serious contender now?
2: I think if they beat Hawthorn, they'd have to be considered a serious contender. Now, Jack Gunston, I don't think he's going to... I mean, why would you risk him? Train indoors yesterday and apparently he's made some pretty good progress when they gave him no chance at the start of the week. But
1: he's not playing, though, is he?
2: I wouldn't have thought. But we'll wait until tomorrow. A few other boys sore down there, I'm hearing, and there's some quite a bit of scanning Barass done during the week. And Barass is out. So, yeah, this is the beauty of round 10, as Ken says. Question time for Ken. You can... ponder any sort of question you like at the more fancied of the pair. So give us your thoughts on that. 0433981116. Matt in Brisbane even. North Melbourne won't win in Adelaide. Full stop. Simple as that. Pies have a proud history of travelling interstate, Ken, with their backs to the wall and winning. That's from Chris. Cats will pounce over Brisbane. They'll rectify last year. Cats
0: they're all
2: will
0: great
2: go
0: question, they're all great answers.
2: The
0: but
2: full
0: the
2: way.
0: Question time's about getting it right, isn't it? Holding you accountable.
2: Mm.
0: So if you think they're going to pounce all over Brisbane, you want to make sure you ring back in or text back in on Monday.
2: Plenty of faceless texts coming through. Hawks by eight goals. I'd be worried being a Demons player after last week is coming through.
1: Saturday, Ross.
2: Well, on the burner, I reckon. Hey, Stuart's in Lara, because look at all these old and new football venues coming in that people either love to hate or hate watch the game from. Stuart's down in Lara. Stuart, you got a favourite for us?
3: Yeah, I have, guys. Hope you're having a great night. No doubt to me, being lucky enough to be a Geelong supporter, I've witnessed four premierships at the MCG. The one that holds special to my heart and will always make sure that ground is significantly the best is 2022 grand final. We were sitting in the Ponsford stand on level two, and we were lucky enough that we were right next door to the Geelong family, so all the parents and etc. of the players, and at half times walked back behind the goals into the bar and was lucky enough to run into the three Selwood boys. And I was speaking to Troy, and I said to Troy, I said, geez, I said, you bloody blokes are great. I said, I wouldn't mind bottling a little bit of the Selwood blood. And he looked me straight in the eye and he said, you don't want to bottle ours, mate. He says, you want to bottle Joel's. So it's something that is stuck with me through then, and after the past events, it certainly will be a moment that I'll always treasure for the rest of my life.
2: Good on you, Stuart. Thanks for sharing those memories, and thanks for calling in tonight. Don't be a stranger. Off the text, Melbourne are no chance. Hawks are right in it up to the last few minutes, and the rest of the text probably lost in translation. But I got a text from a Hawthorne supporter, an absolute nut, not A-Rod, and he put it like this. No Barras, no Gunston, no Chol, no Deer, no Nash. Day, Newcomb playing sore, he says. The Ds will not have a better chance to beat Hawthorn in years than they will this week.
0: Was that a confession? Was that a they got him? Or was that a...
2: This is a worried Hawthorn supporter.
1: Very worried.
2: Who shall go nameless for now, because I haven't sought his permission to broadcast his name. But that is one we're all drawn to, that one. It'll be an easy on the eye game anyway, Ken, the way both teams play the game, that's for sure.
0: And the good thing about we sit in this seat is, well, for me, is that I don't have a great alignment to any team now. I mean, I love to see Port do really.
2: Oh, we'll see if we rattle around.
0: Watch good games.
1: Yep. And that's why tomorrow night's going to be a ripper too, because Geelong couldn't play that bad. Paddy Dangerfield would, I'm sure, like to build on his effort from last week. Stewart was tagged, and he'd like to build on that effort. And the way they move the ball and handballed through.
2: A handball game.
1: I'm just wondering what style, is it A, B or C method from the Cattery tomorrow night?
0: Well, I think they'll try their handball model a little bit, and that's not working, but they won't want to give the ball back to Brisbane because they don't give it back to you more often than not. Yep. Their kick and catch game is, like, speed of ball is still elite, remember? What our smartest man in footy tells us, Horny, they're very good at moving the ball in and out of their hands. They don't give it back normally if you give it to them, so if the pressure of Brisbane is where it wants to be, and Fags, if he wants them to win the three premierships in a row, their pressure has to probably improve from where it's been at this stage. And if it does, I think they will win the game, even though it'll be closer than the grand final, I reckon.
2: Well, let's hear from the coach of Geelong. This is Chris Scott, his assessment of Brisbane during the week.
4: As expected. Maybe not quite as well as expected, but I think that's because I just expect they're going to win every game they play. But, yeah, I think they'd be pretty comfortable that their best footy is not too far off, and we're probably a little bit the same, so really looking forward to the opportunity, but I suspect the season is going to be one of ups and downs, and you know we are in that phase in the cycle where anything can happen. It's great for the spectator, but obviously they're still, that you know, my guess is they're still probably a little bit ahead of everyone else right at the moment, but that can be fleeting.
2: Now, that was Chris Scott this week in his press conference. The teams have just come in. Ash Brown's just come in from the AFL record and handed me these. They've got some reinforcements, the Cats. So, Grant Myers, with that partially damaged ACL, he's in. Played good in the VFL last week. So, he's in. Blitz Arves is in. That's a seriously good in. Jack Henry is in. That's a very good in. Edwards comes back too in the ruck. Kolajasny out, Stanley out, Warple out, and Bowes is out. And over at the Lions.
1: Out omitted of the lot of them?
2: I've only got.
0: Probably managed.
2: Yeah, I've only got out at this stage. Now. I don't have the clarification. Out at Brisbane, Joyce and McCarthy in, Marshall and Gardner. So that's a good win on the team sheet there for the Cats, who get some serious weapons back.
0: Is that Marshall's first game this year? I'm trying to think. He played in the grand final. He was subbed out for Lachie Neale, wasn't he? I don't think he's played much this year.
1: I think I read an article. It was his first in last week.
0: He might have been injured, perhaps. I'm not quite sure. But he's a really good player, and I like what he does. So it goes to show that he's still going all right if he hasn't played
1: got
0: much
1: a lot of
0: this year.
1: Yeah,
2: so you can give us your thoughts on those teams as they've come in. 0433 98 11 16. I'm just checking Sam Marshall. No, this will be his first game for the year after 11.
0: Must have been injured, surely.
2: 11 last year, just a youngster. Apsy's in Bannockburn. We've got just enough time to get to Apsy. Welcome, Apsy.
5: Hello, gents. How are we?
2: We're well.
5: I just want to revisit my call from last week at around 6:30 on Wednesday. Now that Bossy has resigned, wasn't sacked. I'm sick of hearing people say he was sacked. Now that he's resigned and the Carlton coaching gig has now become available, Ken, I want you to give me a Ken oath that you will or will not take the job.
0: Well, that's an interesting topic. It's question time, isn't it?
1: Direct.
0: Question time. That's a great question. I look forward to answering that at some point. I'm very fond of Hobart.
2: Perhaps he wants an answer now, Ken.
0: Well, he can't get an answer now. As I said this morning with the great Jared Whaley, whenever I answer a question like that, I'm in a lose-lose position.
2: You probably are. Apsy, I tried. I even tried again. So there you go. You'll just have to accept that. I can't even call it an answer. Non-answer at the moment.
0: It's a political answer. I'm answering it with a no answer, one at a time.
1: Well, it is question time. Ken Oath, pies are done. Put a fork in them.
2: Resting Pendles is a joke to their season, says that texter. They're not in a position to rest players. I think they're entitled to rest a 38-year-old as they see.
0: Nah, Pendles, everything they're doing for Pendles is more than okay.
2: Agree with that.
0: More than okay, and he should get everything he deserves, because a record breaker like this is someone we should all sit back and applaud, and don't go carrying on about a little bit of money he's going to get.
2: We've got a lot to get on with tonight. We've got a special by special, Ken. This is right up your alley. Just we've done a lot of talking around the big names.
0: Hey, I've got something for you too after the break.
2: Oh, yeah?
0: Mm. Big news.
2: What is it?
0: Not going to tell you.
2: Okay. Well, there's a tease. Breaking news from Ken Hinckley. That's next on Sports
1: Day.
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2: Yes, you are. Sam Edmund, Jared Healy, Ken Hinckley. And just before the latter gives us some breaking news, which, quite frankly, I'm very intrigued by, Jared. Your feedback off the text out of the other side of Ken, it's question time. The Cats with the two premiership ins, the Swiss Army knife and grind, have a sneaky chance tomorrow night, I reckon. That's Dazza.
0: No doubt.
2: In Broadbeach. And, in fact, Steve has followed that up, Ken. I'm not sure if you canvassed this, but Steve is saying, going to be pretty wet in Brisbane tomorrow, boys. That suits Geelong. I've got bad memories of losing to the Cats in the wet at home. Lions will be psyched up. We'll know in the first 10 if they are on. That's from Steve. Cats don't omit. It's either managed slash rested or two to three weeks out. And I'll join your Hawks, mate, as a worried supporter on the D's game. Still believe we can win, but very worried. That's Jared in Chelsea.
1: One question to you, Ken.
2: Yes.
1: Dean Cox admitted today, and I'm reading off the AFL website, Dean Cox admitted today the club has been cautious with Curnow and Sarong, holding them back in the hope that their complaints remain only a one-week setback. Now, Curnow's issue is an abdominal issue. Would you hold him back another week, given that they're well-stocked with forwards, or would you bring him back in?
0: You'd want to be really certain that he's absolutely perfect to go. Otherwise, you'd definitely take the conservative approach, I think, and give him another week.
1: Yeah, another week for mate.
2: All right. Well, Type Our sports update's still ahead of us, but I don't think we can wait that long. Type Our gets you free 5-minute safety check too, by the way. But Ken, you've got some breaking news. You left us hanging before the break.
0: Well, it's really important for me because I'm not used to breaking news, but I think I need some help, Sam, or Mini, or Sammy Everywhere.
2: Yes.
0: I need some help. When you break news, I don't have any social media. How do I tweet? Like, how do I do that stuff?
1: You handle it to Sammy and he can do it for you.
0: He just does it. Hey, well, the breaking news I've got.
2: Oh. This is massive.
1: This is huge.
0: This is interrupting all programs at home,
2: by the
0: way.
2: We're breaking into programming everywhere.
1: A lot of Carlton supporters interested in this.
0: Yeah, well, the breaking news I have is finally, I think for the second time only, it's going to happen.
2: What?
0: Round 16.
2: Oh.
0: Port Adelaide versus Adelaide.
1: Yeah.
2: Don't say it.
0: Adelaide Oval. Standalone game.
2: That is seismic.
1: That's powerful
0: Lock
1: stuff
0: it in.
1: From you, Ken. You
2: lock it in.
1: This is your
2: Lock
1: first win as
2: in.
1: A lobbyist.
2: Take it to the bank.
0: And I'm telling you, remember, you told me all that dribble about, you know, you can't, you know, the spectators don't want to watch it.
2: Dribble,
0: well, hang on.
2: Dribble, was
0: hang
2: it?
0: On. Hang on. Someone now has decided they all want to watch it.
2: Yeah.
0: And the AFL will announce the showdown will be standalone Saturday night, round 16. Bring it on.
3: Oh, well, that is a big scoop.
2: That is a big scoop, Gary. This is round 16. I do note that round 16 is by affected. So, I mean, I guess the games had to be... You know,
0: oh, hello.
1: It's what? It's by affected.
2: It's by affected. I mean, we've got four...
1: That's new terminology I've never heard
2: four
1: before.
2: Big clubs not playing, so I guess the real estate had to be occupied.
0: There's five rounds that are by affected.
2: So clearly, I mean, every...
0: Just admit it, Sam. I got it right. The people want to watch it.
2: Every dog has its day, every now and then.
1: Every dog has its day. I tell you what, there's going to be a lot of interest in how many people are watching it on the box.
2: So standalone Saturday, Ken, you're saying?
0: Yes.
2: So I would assume we've got, what else have we got? We've got Brisbane, Sydney. So maybe that's the, I reckon that would be the Thursday night. And then why hasn't it got Friday night billing? I'm looking through the games here. Would that be Fremantle or Gold Coast maybe? They want to reward some of those well-performing non-Victorian clubs.
0: The games without consequence, they put them on Friday night. You don't hide showdowns. You know, right. People might be out. They might be, you know, Friday night's a busy night for a lot of people. Late night shopping, all that stuff. You got to let the people come to the party.
2: No one goes out on Saturday night?
0: Not Saturday night.
2: No.
0: It's not now.
2: No,
0: they're
2: going
0: to come to the party and they're going to come to the showdown party. By jingo. I can't wait. So what do I do now, Sammy? Sammy, Mini Kane, what do I do?
2: Just repeat.
0: Go on my phone and ring someone?
2: Just repeat that news. What was it again, please?
0: Round 16, standalone showdown, Port Adelaide versus Adelaide Crows. And the last game was a 1-point margin, was it?
2: You're getting good at this, Ken, because the sense of history is key. It is, in fact, only the second time, I think it is anyway, that we've had one true standalone showdown. You got to go back. It was a Thursday night game in 2023 or 4 at the Adelaide Oval, obviously. It was the only standalone primetime game these two have had. So to get it on a Saturday night is a
0: I think that there's
2: big
0: people
2: win.
0: Walking past the studio here with marching. They're marching with signs up. And I'm telling you, I know what they're marching
2: Thank
0: for.
2: Thank you, Ken. Is that what it
0: you
2: says?
0: Got it done, Ken.
1: Who'd you go to? Did you go to Andrew Dillon or straight to Craig Drummond?
0: No, I don't mess around, Jared.
1: Straight to Craig?
0: I just went to head office and said, listen, I'm not going to take no for an answer here. This is happening.
1: I like it.
2: 896 has texted in. Did you say Friday night or Saturday night? Because Saturday night is meaningless. So that's the initial feedback.
0: 896, come on.
2: That's the initial feedback off the text.
0: Goodness, just let me enjoy my moment.
1: This is big.
0: Breaking news. So, I mean, I'm not used to this. And the reality with this breaking news is this will be correct.
2: Yeah.
1: Hello, there's
2: this
1: a
2: will be correct.
1: I like that one.
2: Well, we'll wait and see, Ken, okay? Because one thing as a journo is you don't want to get it wrong, so we'll sit in judgment of this tomorrow. But if you are right, and it is a standalone Saturday night, I am reliably informed that that is actually the least watched game over the weekend.
1: Ollie, can you just wrap that up? That was one of the great quotes of the year. And
0: give us a spell.
1: Unlike most breaking news,
2: Thursday and Friday will
1: be correct. That was gold.
2: Thursday and Friday beats. In fact, even Sunday Twilight has it covered, but... Let's see what happens, Ken, right? You've been calling for this, like so many.
0: Just admit it, Minnie.
2: Let's see the numbers, eh? Let's get the numbers.
0: I
2: know you got it right.
0: And the people want to know.
2: Let's get the numbers.
0: People need to know that it's happening. And all those people who were voting for change, we got it. Okay. Well done.
2: So let's see now people back up the demand by watching. Let's see what the figures actually are on the
0: I'm Saturday actually going to be races. Out of town that night.
2: You know, that's not the Hamilton, is it?
1: That's the Brian no, Cook. So. Take the job, then go on holidays.
2: So you're not even going to be watching.
0: What's no, I'll lose? Be there. Don't you worry. I'll be there calling the game for sure. Nothing sure. And I'll be making sure all those people, I'm just going to ask whether we're going to have enough, you know, enough people. Enough, is there enough televisions in Australia that they can all watch? Well, they'll be glued around.
2: It won't be on
0: what's
2: Seven.
0: What's the square called? What's the square called in Melbourne? Fed Square? Is it? Can we get it live on the big screens as well?
2: Well, like, it should be there. So it'd have to be with your network, Fox, Ken, because Seven don't have the Saturday. That hurts?
0: Because it's going to be on Fox.
2: So what's that, like half the population can't watch it now?
0: No. Let's just get Fed Square to let those people. Put Fox up on Fed Square. Let the people come. Like the, you know, the World Cup.
1: Yep.
0: You know, those big events. This is the big event. So put it on Fed Square. What's on in Brisbane? What's it called? South Bank or something in Brisbane? Yeah. I don't know what it's called up there. Sydney? Yeah. Put it on the Harbour Bridge. Put it up live on the Harbour Bridge. You know, like New Year's Eve. New Year's Eve. Just get a drone in the sky or something. Make it happen. WA, they'll put it on the bridge, on the walkover bridge. Everyone will be everywhere trying to watch this game. You won't get a seat.
1: Nothing beats the old VFL. Sorry to change the subject.
2: Ken, right. Jared, what are you doing? What, you're going back to grounds?
1: Well, I'm going back to grounds. I understand it's big news, Ken, but by the time we finish promoting, no one in the country is going to actually be able to get a seat.
0: Yeah, I know, but that's what I'm saying. We've got to put it on all the big events places. We've got to put it all over I'm sure it'll be on in Shanghai. Because they're a big port team. So
1: they'll have it on a massive port team.
0: Wouldn't surprise me where else it goes up.
2: All right.
0: Won't surprise me where it lands.
2: Rounds 16 to 22 will be locked in. We know that. They're going to keep rounds 23 and 24 floating. I think there'll be a pair of Friday night overlaps, which have again upset some people. But
1: what do you think?
2: I think in the next block of fixtures.
1: Ken's just broken a story with facts. You're giving us
0: See the difference, Jared?
1: Yeah, I said this will be correct. I'm picking up the difference.
0: This will be correct. Yeah, okay. This will be correct.
2: Yeah. Okay, there will be two Friday night overlap games in the next fixture, the next block of fixtures. There you go. Right, time code that one. We're playing that one next week when the fixture comes out. Hey, Tyre Power Sports Update. Tyre Power, get your free 5-minute tyre safety check. Craig McRae spoke today. He spoke about
0: No tickets left. You'll have to come and watch.
2: they're banging on
0: the window here.
2: Okay. This was Craig McRae on his old teammate Michael Voss, of course, who resigned yesterday as coach of the Blues, and his old teammate Flyer spoke on it today.
3: Yeah, it's a challenging time. Reached out to him by text. Clearly he's got a lot going on and find the appropriate time to go catch up with him. But I was happy that, you know, as happy as you can be, that he walks away with his dignity. He's such a respectful guy and... Yeah, he's a legend of our game, over 500 games, both player and coach. And as a friend, I know how capable he is at what he does, and yeah, try to be there for him when I need it.
2: So that was Craig McRae goes a long way back with Michael Voss. And insofar as the Pies' big game this week, he did confirm that Darcy Cameron will miss with the ankle. Bobby Hill won't play at AFL level or VFL level with his partner expecting a child over the weekend.
1: Ken, how did you read the acknowledgement by the Pies, Craig Kelly, that they're going back to the draft?
0: Well, I don't know.
1: It's a big U-turn.
0: Well, I don't know whether it is. Is it a massive U-turn?
1: Well, it's all about players. I mean, the quote-unquote, don't give me draft picks, give me players last year.
0: Yeah, well, I can understand why they want to go to the draft because you need to bring in clearly the talented youth. But they'll have all these, you know, opportunities, as they always do, about the unrestricted or restricted free agents and then players wanting to leave clubs. They tend to get a good look at the most of the market. So that will be their test. Well, Craig's test will be, If the market produces something that looks really appealing that's 26 or 7, and he said he wants to go to the draft, well, he's got to hang on to those draft picks and go to the draft.
1: Yeah, well, I agree with that. Maybe the fact that they missed out on the tall forward from the Gold Coast.
0: Yeah, King.
1: Big Ben. It may well have said, well, if we're not going to be able to go big with some A-graders, Butters and King, maybe it's time.
0: Yeah, there's no doubt it's time if you've got the pick. But what people sometimes forget is, I keep saying about the draft picks, Collingwood are hoping that their pick is always back end of 15.
1: Yep.
0: So they're not thinking that they're going to get the top end talent. Now, to get the top end talent, you have to be inside 10. Now, I did just do the question time, and I had them in 13th. Yeah. So if they get pick seven or whatever it might be, one, two, three, four, five, six, if they get pick six, they want to make sure they're using that then.
1: I was talking to a player manager today just a couple of hours ago, and he told me that when Tassie come in, pick 14 will be the equivalent of about pick 35. By the time you throw in NGAs and all
0: that's right.
1: So this is almost the last year to try and get yourself some top enders.
0: Yeah, and even this year there'll be bids everywhere again. There'll still be plenty of bids. If you've got pick, you know, you could potentially have pick 18 that ends up being pick 25 or 26. Yeah. I mean, that's why I keep saying about the pure draft. I think the pure draft gives the weakest clubs the best chance to get the top talent. You know, and that's the only way you can actually get to that top talent. You know, and that's why I'm pretty passionate around cleaning the draft up and making it pure. I just don't think there's any way around it.
1: What sort of side do you think we're going to get with the Devils? Because the more I hear and talk to people, player managers in particular, the more it looks to me at this early point that it's going to look a bit more like the Giants initial with a lot of young kids rather than the Gold Coast who got a fair few oldies to start early in their career, later in their career.
0: Well, I think my experience would tell me that you need to have a blend of definitely experience. And the GWS model, they brought in some top-end experienced people who were clearly probably past their best, but they brought them in to teach them some standards. I think that's, if you're starting a club up from scratch, that's the first thing. You want to bring in some educational players, I would call them, not necessarily, you know, show you how to play, but educational on how to prepare to be a good player. And then you've got to bring in your top-end. I mean, your top-end kids, this is a gold opportunity. Yep. But no good bringing them in and not keeping them, like we've seen with Gold Coast and we've seen with GWS in some ways. You've got to bring them in and create an environment that they want to stay in and be a part of. So that's the critical piece once you get them, because there's no doubt they're going to get top-end talent. It's that, you know, the Callan Ward and Phil Davis?
1: Yep.
0: They were the two really big gets that I think that the GWS got over Gold Coast. Gold Coast got Gary at the age, I think he might have been 26, 27. Mm. You know, but they got Kel Ward and Phil Davis, who were sort of 20, 21-year-olds, who were going to be there when they were good.
2: Isn't the system set up, Ken, not so much for those players, but the kids that they will draft, is that they can't keep them all. The system demands that they can't keep them all, and therefore they get fed back in. I mean, if they've got so many high-end picks and they'll develop at the rate that they should, then they just can't possibly fit them all in.
0: Well, I think that's what the Giants have done well. They've traded in and out.
2: Yeah, they lost plenty, though.
0: Yeah, they have. They lost plenty, but they chose the ones that they lose.
2: Yeah, exactly.
0: You know, and I think the difference is, you know, you've got to create an environment that they definitely want to be at, and there's got to be a connection that's real in that environment. Because there's some challenges in the startup. Any club, whoever starts up, there is some challenges in it, and I've experienced it, so I know.
1: But the Gold Coast were much more competitive much earlier than the Giants. The Giants were like, it's almost like a scholarship squad for about 3 years. There were some horrible beltings. And it probably cost them a few players, but ultimately it was probably a better system to go that way for the longer term than it was for the Gold Coast.
0: They made finals a lot earlier than the Gold Coast.
1: They had to reinvent themselves.
0: I mean, the Suns only got in the finals last year. They played and won their first final last year.
1: Mm.
0: You know, what was that, 15 years after they came into the competition, 14 or whatever it was. Giants played in the grand final. Weren't they playing the grand final 19 or something?
1: Something like that.
0: You know, they come in 2013 or 2014. So it might be 6 years after they come in. They've made a grand final.
1: Yep.
0: I reckon Tassie would take that in a heartbeat now.
1: If you said,
0: we can play in a grand final in year six, jump on board. Here they go.
2: Spoke to the Devils today, actually. They expect one of their wingers, Jackson Artemis, I think I'm pronouncing that correctly. He's the West Australian kid who was overlooked in the draft to go really early in the mid-season draft, maybe even to Richmond. He's had an amazing start to the season for the Devils, so it's good validation for their program. And someone, I think, Jared, you just mentioned NGA. Jack Eisen's an NGA kid at Carlton. He's set to make his debut Saturday night's game against the Western Bulldogs on Sir Doug Nicholls' round. So they get a look at 190-centimetre forward Jack Eisen on debut. And big NRL news today. What about
4: rugby
2: this, Kenny?
4: Rugby.
2: Ivan Cleary felt the need to state in a press conference. He's not had a contract until the end of 2027. But he felt the need to say, I will step down from coaching the Penrith Panthers at the end of the 2027 season. He chose to do that now. They do like to do things ahead of time in that space,
0: they certainly do things ahead of time. That's a long way out, isn't it?
2: You know, it's a long way out.
0: You know, he's such a great coach. I mean, he's won four out of the last five premierships, so it's hard to...
2: And they're on top now.
0: Ivan can do whatever he almost likes. But what this is a bigger story about is his son.
2: Yeah, what happens to him?
0: Nathan Cleary.
2: Yep.
0: Well, doesn't that just freed up Nathan to make some decisions around? Mm. Obviously, he's got a relationship with Mary Fowler, who plays soccer in England. Does he now get that chance to maybe go to England and play rugby and, without, letting down his dad in some ways? And a bit of freedom, I reckon, it creates for Nathan. But this, that's for the NRL boys to talk about. I'm not well versed, but I would just say it opens some doors.
2: Yeah, that was a big story that one today. 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
0: The reality with this breaking news is this will be correct.
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2: Yeah, you are, and you want to make the switch to Kia's award-winning EV range. Jared Healy, Ken Hinckley are both here. Sam Edmund as well. The Thursday night teams for Toro. The ride-on mowers, they're magnificent. Serious power for serious gardening. Just repeating the team news. In for the Brisbane Lions, Darcy Gardner gets back in. Sam Marshall for his first game of the year. The veteran Link McCarthy is out, as is Dara Joyce. And a nice suite of ins at the Cats for the trip up north today that they made. Jack Henry, Mitch Edwards, Grian Myers and Mark Blitzarves. And the outs, Jake Colajasny, Reece Stanley, James Warple and Jack Bowes. Choose Toro ride-on mowers, serious gardening, serious tools. Just ask the world's best sporting grounds. Some breaking news too here from Mitch Cleary on X. North Melbourne back on the Friday primetime stage. First Victorian Friday night game since 2019. It'll be round 18 against Collingwood at Marvel. So, Ken, not the only one with some fixture news tonight, it would appear.
0: Old late Mitch, eh?
1: This is going late.
2: Hey, Jared. Sandra Sully. It's all been fished out, as it can, that pond. Hey, Jared sent me some homework during the break, just the two most recent expansion clubs, if you like, that we've got to measure, Gold Coast and GWS. This is how the Suns went from when they entered the competition in 2011.
1: And this is, I think, a guide to which way the devil should go.
2: So this is just wins per season. Some really hard going at the Suns. Three wins, 8 wins, 10, 4, 6, 6, 4. 3 wins in 2019, which is the year that the GWS made the grand, played off in the grand final. 5, 7, 10, 9, 11, and 16. After this break, I'll read you the Giants' set of numbers, which is extraordinary. Just a little bit better. Played off in 3 prelims, a grand final, a number of semi-finals. And, yeah, they did a little bit harder at the start, but then they rose. So year 5, they contended in a prelim. So
1: Giants model's the winner.
2: I'll run you through those in just a moment. The Good Oil is next for Sports Day.
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14: Zip tracks, security shutters, awnings, plantation shutters, day-night blinds and motorised blinds at R&D Scott, Grey Street, Hamilton.
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20: On the station, giving you the chance to win with the 40K Countdown. Your four-day forecast for Western Victoria, a mostly clear night tonight with light winds and a low of 9 degrees. For Thursday, partly cloudy with a slight chance of a shower. Northeasterlies to 20 Ks will tend northerly in the middle of the day and then become light in the late afternoon. Partly cloudy for Friday and a top of 21. And Saturday, cloudy with a high chance of showers and 19. Tops tomorrow of 20 in Hamilton and 21 for Portland and the coast.
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20: It's 14 degrees.
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27: It is just gone 7 o'clock here at Sports Day headquarters. Jared Healy is here, Ken Hinckley in fine form as well. In fact, in breaking news form as well. The first hour, he just blindsided us with the big revelation, didn't he?
1: He spent the whole news break on the phone.
27: He's been working the phone back to us,
1: and he's been on the phone.
0: Well, I think all sorts
28: Mate, that's
0: of...
28: what you got to do if you're getting the news that I'm getting lately. You know, I've got to keep busy.
27: I think Fox are on the phone.
0: Hang on a sec. I've got to take this.
1: Mitch Cleary's jealous.
27: The big news he brought us was that the showdown will be a standalone fixture for only the second time in the Saturday night of round 16. Doesn't get the Thursday, won't get the Friday.
1: I'm just looking up at AFL 360. They've got a banner. Hinckley says showdown in isolation.
0: Yeah. Not a surprise.
1: No, you're going big over there at Fox.
2: The good
28: There's
2: old...
28: a tram going by now. Ken says showdown live.
2: Well, Curtis loves it. He's listening up in Brisbane. He's texted in. This is way better than watching TV. Got the wireless on in the shed with a couple of sherbets. Wet weather football tomorrow night. 20 mil in the rain gauge this morning, and she's been on and off all day. So, Curtis, with the forecast and the state of play up there in Brisbane, when it rains up there, it rains.
1: It definitely rains.
2: The good oil for Cobram Estate. Cobram Estate, Australia's most awarded extra virgin olive oil. It is worth acknowledging, even though it's bleedingly obvious, that when we're comparing GWS and Gold Coast, they were given a far sweeter set of concessions, shall we say.
1: Yep.
2: The Giants.
1: Probably
2: so,
1: not as good as what Tassie's got, though.
2: Well, yeah, and maybe we won't be here probably, but in 15, 20 years from now, when we're recounting their win-loss record over the...
1: You're a chance. I've got no chance.
2: So the Giants, when they entered a year later in 2012, they went 2 wins, 1 win, then they went 6, then they went 11. As I said, then they popped to 17 wins in a prelim, and really, that was the year against the Dogs. They should have gone a bit further. So that's year 5 that they're in a prelim.
1: That was the year. That was their premiership.
2: Had an amazing list, didn't they? And then they won another 15 and another prelim, 14 in a semi, 16 in a grand final, slipped back a bit with 8. Then they won 12 in a semi, then slipped back a bit 6. Then they won 15, featured another prelim final, 15 a semi final, and 16 last year, the elimination final exit. So That's as good a set of win-loss that you could expect of a team.
1: Without a flag. It's
2: sprouting out of the ground. Yeah, indeed. 0433 98 11 16. Ken, special buys. This has been your catchphrase since you've joined the media. They've caught your attention as every week goes on, and we've sort of dabbled in the area. But tonight you thought you'd go hard, and you'd do a bit of a stock take. Or we all would. Spitball a bit of a stock take, what are we, 9 or 10 rounds into the season?
28: Yeah, I think we should. I think we should look at those players who, you know, they're not getting the opportunities they want now. They're, you know, for different reasons. Their side might be going absolutely gangbusters and there's no room in the side. And then there's other reasons where you just find you're a little bit on the outside for what the coach wants or the match committee wants. So there's plenty of them now, I reckon. I don't know whether hopefully you've had a look and you've got some names in front of you that we can spend some time on and talk through the possibilities of, you know, of them finding potentially, I'm not saying these blokes are leaving their club because some people will be there going, oh, we don't want to lose him. And there's a lot of those players, but you've got to look at the opportunities that these players need. And I'll just go back to Joey Richards to use an example.
1: Yep.
28: Joey Richards playing at Collingwood, loved being at Collingwood, didn't necessarily want to leave Collingwood, but at his age of 25, he wanted to play AFL football regularly. And he found that it was going to be pretty challenging at Collingwood at the stage when they had Bobby flying, they had Schultz coming in and, you know, McCreary and Lipinski, they had all these players playing and Jamie Elliott and DeGoey would go for it. So he knew his opportunities were limited. So if you can pounce at the right player and get the uplift, Joey finished 4th in Port's best and fairest last
1: year. That's a great job.
2: So tell me this though, when does the alarm start going off for clubs that, okay, this guy's not getting the game, this is one we've got to put up on the whiteboard? It'd be earlier than now probably, but you'd go into the season with a list, I'm sure, as a club. But when does it really start to come home to roost, do you think, Ken?
28: Yeah, well, I think it's probably 4 or 5 more weeks. I think it's probably around 15, 16, and it's sort of the player feels like, you know, their papers are stamped in some ways and they're only going to be back up or they're only going to be used in a break glass emergency. And the really important ones are the ones who are out of contract.
1: Mm.
28: So if they're actually falling out of contract, they get, you know, we've seen what the landscape does now. If you're really wanted by another club, your contract can inflate pretty quickly if you're desperately wanted by another club and you're prepared to make the move, because clubs get you for very little in exchange. That's really important.
2: Just before we run through this, though, Jerry, again, is there a fine line between a special buy and a list clogger that you're stuck with for another 3 years?
28: Yeah, absolutely. That's really, really important. Mm. You've got to identify a need that is really important to your club. You know, and we looked at what's his name? Jai Sharong, who's up in Sydney now. Yeah. And, you know, at the start of the year, we looked at him and thought he'd play a bit more tall back. And they identified him more as a tall back release player and who could kick the ball well. He's actually found a home on the wing most of the time. But they were really targeted in their needs. And he won 2 best and fairest, I think, maybe at Box Hill, I got a feeling, before he took his opportunity to leave. That's how targeted you've got to be. You will get some wrong. There's no doubt about that. You will get some wrong. But that's what you've got to try and do. And, You know, it's a way to get up the ladder for some clubs when you don't have all those draft picks we talked about, Jared.
1: Yep. Mm. Well, Hayden McLean, I think, is an AFL player.
6: Spot on.
1: But he's too good for the VFL. He's got still got some work to do, but his best gets him a start at some clubs. Now, I see the Blues evidently are interested in Joel Amati. Well, if they missed out on Joel Amati, you know, they should have a crack at McLean.
6: Well, so Joel Amati's not contracted. And Hayden McLean is. I'm not saying that's the deal breaker. Yeah. But if Sydney want to keep Hayden McLean, they obviously can. Whereas Joel Amati is someone who they would have less bargaining power to in a trade, given he's out of contract. Yeah. If you had to pick one over the other, who would you?
28: You'd take Amati if you had your choice, but that's not going to happen because Sydney won't let him go. So this is where you get the special buy to go to work and you go, okay, Sydney are going to have to pay up to keep Amati. So McLean's contract might need to go.
1: Yep.

0: you know, because average wage has come somewhere close to six now, isn't he? So he's getting close to average wage, isn't he?
1: Have yep. to be, yeah.
2: Yeah. Yeah.
0: That's what I would have thought. So you go, well, he's going to get somewhere next to that. If you can, if you're a smart club, you're bidding on Amati big time.
2: Knowing you're not going to get him.
0: Knowing you're not going to get him. Make him pay up and then swoop on McLean because you think you can get him out a lot. And it'll become a salary cap dump in some ways for the Swans. So your chance to pick him up a bit cheaper by the draft selection would be a chance to happen, I would have thought. So I think he's a great call, Jared. We talked about him the other night. He's a great call. Have you got any, Sam, yourself?
2: Well, I want to talk about his teammate then. Let's talk their teammate. What everyone's looking for a ruckman. I mean, if you come reinvented as a player, you're coming back as a ruck. They stay around forever. Like Peter Laddams, would there have to be interest in Peter Laddams out there, surely?
0: Oh, yes, there's have to be. I mean, you've seen his numbers in the VFL.
2: And if he wants to play and he knows he's no one's going past Brodie Grundy, and if he wants to play, then it shouldn't be that big of a sell, should it, for Peter Laddams to get him out of there?
0: No, it shouldn't be. But he'd be going to his third club, so you've got to make sure you know everything about what's going on. And Pete is a very, very capable AFL footballer, but he's just not going to get a chance, I don't think, at the Swans now. He's not going to get a chance. Could he be number one ruck? How many clubs could he be number one ruck for, do you think?
1: Well, right now he'd be number one ruck at the Bulldogs because their number one ruck's not there, so he'd be straight in.
0: What about even at, like, let's say Carlton, who have lost their coach, so we don't pit now. He's had a great year. He's been really good. He's kicked a lot of goals, but it wouldn't surprise you if Laddams was to go in there and be number one ruck.
2: You've coached him, Ken.
0: What about Richmond?
2: Well,
0: Nank's having trouble with his hamstring.
1: Yep. I like their big ruckman, their big basketballer that there's who's come in. I think he's going well, but I think you need, that's him, but I can't remember what you said. You mumbled it. Oliver Hayes-Brown, thank you, mate. But you need some backup, don't you? Because you're probably playing two rucks now.
0: Yeah, well, I think a lot of clubs are showing that they can play two rucks. There's no doubt. What about West Coast? Where would Peter Laddams be in the ruck?
1: Yeah.
0: In the ruck race there?
2: Yeah.
0: He'd be first picked, I would have thought, as the ruck option. So he's another good name, Sam, that you've thrown up. I've got young Will Parker at Collingwood,
2: who I really like,
0: and I think he's, he's sort of in and out. He doesn't get, because they've got Houston, Perryman, Quainer, so this is a bit like the Joey Richards one. They seem to be well-stocked at halfback. Now, Will Parker, I don't know that well as a player, but we looked at him at one stage because he was a nephew of Jeff Parker, who is our head recruiter. So I just looked at him, watched him play. I like what he does, and I think, well, maybe... Maybe he's going to be one of them players who's come to the game late because he played cricket. So he hasn't played a lot of footy and he needs to play footy right now. So Will Parker's one for me that I'd be prepared to have a look at as a halfback.
2: You know, I wonder what that beeping noise was because I actually thought Jared had left his laptop or his phone on. Jared, as he's wont to do from time to time.
0: It was an alert.
2: Just give it to us,
0: showdown.
2: Coxie. That is the supermarket checkout.
0: Yeah, it's the
2: special buy.
0: Down across the special buy.
1: God,
2: oh, very how obscure is that?
1: That's why he's good.
2: I was like, what's that noise? Yeah.
0: So I'm going with Will Parker as an option. I'm not saying he's wanting to leave, and he's not at all. All I'm saying is if I'm another club looking at that type of player, I'm going, well, is he going to get in that Collingwood side when they're all back? Maybe not. Well, he's probably under contract. I don't know all the ins and outs of that.
1: I'm asking the question of Sean Darcy. I think he now knows he's not going to be number one ruck. They've got a number two ruck, and they'll want to keep him. I've got no doubt they'll want to keep him, but I'm dead set asking the question. If you're looking for another ruck.
2: Clubs have already started. Yeah. Well, we spoke about this with Kane earlier. They think they can get him out of there. Now, he's contracted until 2030, Ken, but
0: he's not so much. I don't think he fits quite into the special
1: guys. Because
0: he's a really top-end ruckman who everyone would... You know, a lot of clubs would love to have him as their first choice ruckman if he was fit.
1: Yeah.
0: And his contract's going to cost you a lot.
2: I don't think he's on an intimidating amount of money, though. Not to the
0: what's
2: point.
0: What's not a lot? What's that? Eight, nine?
2: No, I think less. Less than that.
1: He would have signed before the big boom.
2: And it's more the longevity there. Like, you're taking on a lot of years there for a guy who's
0: had some taking issues. A lot of years and some issues. But the opportunity for Sean Darcy would be to bump up what he's signed on for.
2: Yeah, or does he just want to play? Because I know historically he has come straight back into that team. I'm not sure that's going to, with Luke Jackson doing what he's doing and Mason Cox's influence, if he has to keep coming back through Peel and the Waffle, like, that's why other clubs think maybe we can turn his head when historically he's been pretty
0: Victorian.
2: Wedded. Yep, but Western he has been Victorian. Pretty wedded to staying in Perth over the journey, but maybe.
1: But because-

0: management right now, though, isn't it? If you've got Mason Cox there and he's going okay, and this guy's coming back from a bit of an injury, you just, like everyone, just put another couple of weeks in to make sure when you come back, you're ready.
1: Yeah. What about Essendon supporters who are always scratching their head? He's in, he's out, he's overlooked, he gets in 1 minute, he's out the next. Elijah Sartis, who was a really high draft pick.
2: There he goes again.
1: Yeah, that's just me scanning Elijah through the checkout there. Is he a special buy, Kenny, or what?
2: Well, I think he's going to fit in that market because he's going to find his, I mean, his pick, what'd you say, his pick five?
1: Pick five.
2: Five or six. So he's a high draft pick. Gets the ball at will in the VFL. Knocks up with numbers. The challenge is his kick's not elite at AFL level, but if you've got a side that just needs the inside extractor, and he's that, because at Essendon, he's got, what's he got? Parrish, he's got
1: Merritt.
2: Durham, he's got Corbell, he's got Merritt. So he's got a fair bit of those. Well, I'm more the extractors, not so much Merritt, but the other three are a bit more extractors. And I think he probably finds himself, you know, he's spread around the ground might be a bit off, but they're things you can work with and try and improve. But I think he's going to be a good buy. I said, when he goes over the scanning machine, here it is.
1: There he is.
2: When he goes over the scanning machine, you're going to get change.
1: That is you're going to get change.
2: You're going to get change back because he's not going to be expensive.
1: That is the most obscure piece of audio Coxie has ever delivered on this station.
0: Surely there's some special buys up in Brisbane. I mean, they've got about seven guys out.
2: I've got one up there that I reckon is worthwhile. Have you got one you want to mention?
0: No, I haven't yet. I'm about to look at their list.
2: I mean, Hipwood's coming back off a knee.
0: Yeah.
1: Is he a special buy?
2: Well, I don't think he's going to be an expensive buy because they're going to need salary cap space. Those are the things you've got to consider.
1: Why? They're losing Zach Bailey. Why would they need salary?
2: Well, maybe they're not if Zach Bailey stays.
1: Yeah.
2: Remember, when I break news, it's correct. Zach Bailey hasn't left yet.
1: He hasn't, no. So Eric Hipwood's contracted for another three. Yeah.
2: Can play back. Bulldogs, would you be interested?
0: Yeah.
2: And you get him at the right odds, and you're fitting in, I think they're probably trying to fit in another player at some stage, the Bulldogs. They might want Butters or someone like that. But if you could get a Hipwood into that team, they are so short on tall backs, and he's a swingman. He can go both ends.
1: Yeah. Two Ricos he's at. His contract for another three.
2: Yeah, I get it. There's some risk with special buys. They mightn't work.
1: Yeah.
2: Your warranty's not that long.
1: Yeah.
2: Just what happened.
1: I don't think there is one, actually.
0: They've still got Tom Doday up there who hasn't really rolled his arm over.
1: That special buy hasn't worked at this stage. What about at my club, the Blues? Now, who knows what's going to happen?
2: Surely not.
1: What is going to happen down there, by the way? There might be all sorts of buys down there the way this season's unfolding. But this has been well documented. He's back in the team now. What about George Hewitt? Like, if it continues as it had done under Vossi, under Fraser, then he's already got 1 foot out the door, hadn't he?
2: Which is a really strange one because Best and Fairest winner last year. Mm. And I know they weren't a great team, but he's still Best and Fairest winner. So if you're looking at him, if you're a club who's short on what everyone says, a great human and outstanding person, training standards, all those things, you know, he's an absolute lock for you to pick up. I mean, West Coast, you just go and get him and help your young mids. I mean, they did that with Graham, so they've got a couple, but there'd be teams who are, you know, struggling themselves who might find a way to put him in. Now, is he 30, I think?
1: He's only 30. He turns 31 at the end of the year, December.
2: So that would be your one risk is you want to know where you're at and how long you want him to play for.
1: Looks in good nick, though, doesn't he, physically and health-wise? And he's always been pretty durable, I think, off the top of my head. I reckon he'd be a ripper, George Hewitt, in the right environment.
0: What about Driscoll over at the Dockers?
2: Yes,
0: a little bit erratic with his kicking, but good speed. You could probably sort the kicking out to some degree. Good speed, not getting a game at the moment.
2: As we said with Darcy, they're going to be full up with their salary cap.
0: Yeah.
2: They can't have any room. So these are the ones. They're the ones you can target, you know, and you can find a way to get them out. You know, you might have to pay them a little bit more in a contract, but you might get them cheap enough because the club might just need some space in their contract. So he's another good name. What about Nevitt at the Cats?
1: Yeah, Mitch.
2: Mitch Nevitt.
1: Can Mitch Nevitt play? Like, are you asking... How are you satisfied that, or does the fact that you're getting him out of a club like Geelong, plays into it, doesn't it?
2: Yeah, he's been developed really well. He's in a great program. Yeah. He understands there's some knowledge he brings with him as well, and he's got to be busting to want to play. And I haven't seen enough of him, but I just look at him and go, well, what was he, 12 or 13 in the draft, 14, something like that? I think he was. a little bit higher. He was a reasonably high pick. Geelong wouldn't have a high pick like that, probably.
1: Hang on. Let me stand by. He was pick number 25 in the 2021 National Draft. So
2: I was a little bit ahead of that, but it was probably nearly a first-round selection, I would imagine, in that draft.
0: I wouldn't be surprised if the Suns get raided at some stage in the near future.
2: Charlie Ballard
0: is not getting a game.
2: He's injured at the moment.
0: He's come back from that the knee injury. So
2: yeah, the ACL.
0: He was in, and then he was out. But he's not their first pick because Mad Max has taken his spot. Nick Holman's another one, probably still got some footy left in him, can't get a game. Alex Davies is another one who's sort of in and out. And Jed Walter
2: Alex. Yeah, Jed Walter, he'll be outside, but he'll be a big buy.
1: He's a primo buy.
2: Mm. Yeah, he's a primo, but he's not. Yes, you've got to have the cash to get him. Davies, I like Jared. I think he's someone that, when Matt Rowell's in the team, he probably gets tipped out.
0: Yeah, he does.
1: Dino's asking, would Tom Duday be a product recall? That's a bit harsh.
2: Could be.
1: A bit harsh, Dino.
0: That's when you get a nerd.
2: Harry Morrison's a good one that I've seen on the text machine. I think he's been unlucky this year. He's a mature player who could come in and really help some sides. I think, wingers are really hard to find that are consistently good at playing that role. So he'd be another one that'd fit in there.
0: Cooper Harvey's getting 40 a week as a small defender in the VFL.
1: Mm-hmm.
0: Says Brett at the Kangas, thank you.
1: Yep. And Ben Jepson says Nick at Gold Coast, great team man gun in the VFL, amazing value. So that's the special buyers department. What about, he could never leave, could he? Then there's the guys that you might try to get at, Ken and Jared, that you think, well, that they're little chance of getting in. Now, by definition, Cal Shadir is a special buy. But when you've been in and out, you've been overlooked, but you've been injured a bit. You've just taken the old man's number. Famous father in the history of that football club. He could never be convinced to leave, could he, Kelsha, at this stage of his career?
2: Oh, look, funny things happen when you can't get it, if you're not getting a game. Now, I think he's got top-end talent, so I'd imagine he'd be pretty clear with what he needs to do to sort out, and he will get a game. I think he'd be sitting there going, Jack Gunston, clearly, he could make it to 40 while he's going, but at some point, you've got to have a replacement ready to go. And I think Hawthorn they wouldn't be wanting that to happen easily. So he'd be a bit more of a premium, I reckon, if you tried to buy him.
0: Didn't stop Jerry Danaher.
1: That's true, and it didn't stop Gary Ablett and all these other and I shouldn't say that, but, I mean, he's a teenager. He's in the infancy of his career. He is out of contract, though, which is why he's been in the news a little bit, as is his forward sidekick, Mitch Lewis. So Hawthorn with a bit to navigate there in their front end. 0433 98 11 16. Brad says Nick Holman will be playing out of the guts for Kyabram next year. Chris George Stevens at Geelong. He's
2: another good one. He always seems to play well in the VFL. I don't know him at all, but he seems to play well in the VFL.
1: Jai Clark doesn't get much of a run in either down there for he was a high draft pick at the Cats.
2: Yeah, he was pick 7 or 8, I think.
1: He was 8.
2: I think he was in, I think the order he might have been number 7, but he ended up drifting to 8
1: Would these guys
2: Joel Selwood was the last number 7. That's how I remember it, because he was picked at number 7 too.
1: Would these guys be looking at it thinking, oh, we love danger, but surely he hasn't got long to go? And then when he finally does retire, then maybe I'll get a look in. You know, they're just waiting.
2: Yeah, there's a bit of that, but they brought Warple in.
0: Yeah, that's right.
1: Yeah.
0: Clark's a good one. I mean, I'm not sure if he's good enough, but it's a good one.
2: He's an elite. I remember his draft year. He's an elite competitor, and he's a role model player. So he's a potential. He's a leader of your club. I won't say captain. He's a leader of your club from all the reports when he came out of the Geelong Falcons factory. I reckon it was.
1: Brett's text in. This man wouldn't be a special buy. At least I stand to be corrected. He's got here. Question for Kenny. Where's Todd Marshall at with his career? I know how much you love him. Do you think he's a forward or a defender? I'd be targeting him as a Vic club.
2: Yeah, I think he's a forward. I've never doubted this forward. I understand the reason for him to go down back, and he's played okay down back, but I think his best footy that he's played so far has been as a forward. I think he's someone you would look at. I mean, Port have got, what have they got down back? They've got Alier, who's 31. They've got Asaba. They've got Zerk Thatcher. They've got Harrison Ram. So they've got 4 or 5 tall. So, and up front, he seems to be that he's not in that sort of planning, with Lukosius already out of the side, Georgiadis, Whitlock, a tall second ruck. So he'd be someone I'd look at for sure.
0: Where's Lukosius at, Ken?
2: Well, he's injured at the moment, so he's got some groin issues. He's out for 4 to 6 weeks by the latest injury report. Jack Lukosius is a really talented player, so he just needs to get healthy. And he's 2 years at Port. Look, let's be fair. he just has not been healthy. And give him a chance to show what he can do.
0: Has he got a hernia of some description, or is he... When I hear groins, I always worry.
2: I'm outside, so I don't know now, but I just see groins and assume that that's just like the old osteitis pubis type stuff, that you get weaknesses in your groins and you find it hard to run, and sometimes you just need a lengthy period of time on the outside to strengthen up your body.
1: Mm. Ollie Lord shows glimpses as well. Yeah, I know he's out
2: long-term. Yeah, he's ACL.
1: Yeah.
2: ACL, but Ollie Lord's another one who...
0: You'd
2: be looking at Ollie and having a look, because he might be out of contract. I'm not sure he is out of contract. Yeah, so if he's out of contract, there'd be plenty of Melbourne teams. He's got a lot of anger in him, big Ollie.
1: He likes to go
2: hard at the ball. So, you know, he kicked four goals in a final against Harris Andrews, which is a pretty good performance by anyone's stretch. So, Ollie, just hope he gets his leg back together, obviously, and gets back to playing footy, which will be important. But, yeah, no, he's someone you'd look at. So I'm not protecting the Port side of things. I'm prepared to talk about them ones too.
1: Yep, I know we spent a bit of time on Port, and we need to stay there for a moment, because Josh Money on X, that's what you do, Ken, when you got news. You jump X and you drop it on there. Josh Money?
2: Well, he hasn't always been correct either, by the way.
1: Hasn't always been on the money?
2: No, he's been off the money at times.
1: I reckon
2: like Josh. Good man.
1: I reckon he's on the money with this one. He's reporting he says, I understand, but Asava Radigalia will return to the Port Adelaide team against Gold Coast on Friday. It'll be his first game since round three, big Asava. And,
2: breaking news, he's back from injury, played one in the sample, played well, and they're coming up against the Gold Coast Suns with 14 talls.
1: Yeah.
2: Breaking news, they're going to bring in a tall.
1: And he goes on to say, Todd Marshall.
0: Ken respects this as a breaking news. This is a news, Ken. This is nowhere near your level.
1: Have a listen to this. Leaves Todd Marshall waiting in the wings for another week, Josh is saying there.
2: Hang on now. There's news, Josh. Well done, Josh. That is good news.
1: I have to
2: the
1: that,
2: reality
1: pardon?
2: With this breaking news is this will be correct.
1: Yes.
2: Got to remember, Josh. Got to be right.
1: All right. 0433 98 11 16 with your
2: can't
1: text.
2: Be just breaking.
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1: Yeah, you are. In fact, we'll just get to this tweet from Cal Toomey, Jared Healy and Ken Hinckley, because I reckon we had him down as a special buys. Cal reporting here, the Crows have tabled a four-year offer for unrestricted free agent Jordan Butts, who I reckon we might have had on our list.
0: Didn't we had him about 2 weeks ago, 3 weeks ago.
2: Do you say the Crows have made him a contract offer?
1: Yes.
2: How long?
1: Four.
2: Wow.
1: 4 years.
2: That's an interesting move, I reckon.
0: It's very interesting, given that unless they're going to tie him up and then trade him for picks.
2: Maybe that's your possibility, because they've got, who have they got?
0: Mark Keane.
2: Mark Keane coming back.
0: Yeah.
2: They've got
1: Worrell.
2: Worrell.
1: Yep.
2: Who else? Oh, they've got the two Murray boys.
0: The two Murrays.
2: She's their big unit. Yeah, one plays forward, one plays, and they're trying to push the one that plays back. I'm trying to think what the names of the boys are, but I've forgotten off the top of my head. Nick and Toby, they're pushing Nick to the forward line as well now, and so I think maybe that's what they're trying to do. They're trying to find something. You know, Tex is clearly getting on, so maybe he's getting closer to the end, and they're looking for another forward. And Butts has had a very, very good year as far as holding his end up when they've had Mark Keane out. So
1: that's an
2: interesting decision. 4 years, good for Butts. He obviously had some interest. Didn't he have some interest last year from the Dogs?
1: Keane did. Butts might have.
2: The Dogs definitely had some interest in him, I think. My information, not just checking my phone. No, definitely. Definitely the Dogs had some interest
1: in him. You don't get them wrong.
2: I know, especially when they come directly out of the kennel from our friend, the Caterpillar.
1: Yeah.
0: But ultimately, it's only just a story. Compared to Ken's story, that's a B grader.
1: All right.
0: Yeah. Not an A grade effort from Ken.
2: It's a run of the mill sort
0: of story. That's right. It's just a draft pick.
1: It's feeding the chooks. Just before we get straight up with the news headlines, thanks to Incitec Pivot, is Chad Corns morphing into Kane in front of our very eyes? I just noted his list from SEN SA. He's doing a fine job too, Chad. But Kimbo and Chad, he's a good man. His list caught my attention.
2: What was his list?
1: Top five least successful AFL coaches.
2: Oh, God, I'm on it.
1: So you're not. He's gone five, Brendan Bolton, green shoots. Four, David Noble, the Kangaroos, didn't end well. Three, Damien Drum, the poor bugger, was sacked by the media before he even got
2: That's right, he's going up the stairwell, wasn't he?
1: Adrian Barrage broke the news to him and
2: It was Barrage, ex-West Coast player.
1: Stunned mulleted he was. Two, Mark Neild. Melbourne.
2: Mark Neild.
1: Is it two? Ooh. And one, and I just had to check the win-loss, he went with Peter Rode at the Western Bulldogs, and Rode went 45 games, 9 wins, 35 losses, and a draw between 02 and 04. So that is some sort of list from
2: Jack. Well, he hasn't missed, has he? we call him Big Strong for a reason. He has a strong opinion.
1: He is he's just following in the footsteps there. That is amazing. Top five great least successful AFL coaches. There you go.
2: We think about that. If he's following Kane's footsteps, he's going okay. He's going to be filling up his pockets.
1: He's going to be everywhere.
2: Most people... Oh. Kano, the volcano, he is everywhere. It's a bit, and you're becoming mini Kane, so it's it's becoming a real race to the top now.
1: I certainly am.
0: Oh, shush.
1: Okay, new headlines. Incitec Pivot, Broadacre Farmers, good isn't enough. Choose great with Incitec Pivot. What about Dwayne Russell today?
0: What's he done?
1: Dwayne's World was.
2: Oh, yes, I did hear that.
1: Was live.
2: Well, I didn't hear it. I seen it. Yeah. Read something.
1: He was live and on location down at Dexon in Dandenong. Proud partner.
2: We got something.
1: Stephen May, the former Melbourne defender, was there at the gathering, at the function, and he just happened to be hanging around. And Dwayne said, would you like to have a chat? And this is what unfolded.
3: The worst part about it was I'd just done a preseason, and I hate preseasons, right? Not a lot of people like them, but I really hate them. And it was the end of January, so I finally got through it, ready for a new year. I was injured all last season. Had a bad year on the field, and I was really ready to, show people that I still have it. And did the preseason, ran a PB in January, up and about, let's go. And then, had a bit of a mental breakdown and found myself a bit lost and not sure what to do. And came to the point where I had to put the club before myself, and I was able to retire before the deadline so then they could get another player in, and Paddy Cross is playing good footy now. So, and Melbourne are flying. So, all in all, looks like it's worked well for both parties.
1: So, had a bit of a mental breakdown, he said, there with Dwayne. It was an amazing listen, and this has never been Stephen May's problem. He actually speaks really well, really genuinely, I think. And this is just another part. He had charges hanging over him for a long time, him and Dion Prestia for an...
2: Yeah, that's right, and they just got dropped.
1: Yep, an alleged assault down in Sorrento at the tip of the Mornington Peninsula there, and he spoke about those charges being dropped as well.
3: Yes, charges finally dropped, mate, on Friday. It's been a big sort of 18 months. Your name gets dragged through the media. I know I don't have the greatest name already, so it didn't help. But especially when you were so innocent in something, and you can't really do much or say much because it's a criminal charge. And I feel for Dion. Like, Dion's still playing. He's got different hurdles he has to get through. So, yeah, it was a huge weight off both of our shoulders on Friday. If you've made a few mistakes in the past, you grow a bit of a record, I guess. And if you were to do something and you were innocent, or, like, no one's really going to believe you, they're going to look at the sort of history. And I've had a few indiscretions off field, you could say, and so it definitely didn't help. Like I said, when you're so innocent in something and no one really believes you, like the media were coming after me for the last year and a bit, and then on Friday I didn't hear anything when the charges got dropped. But I know that's the nature of the beast. That doesn't sell papers, charges withdrawn. So I get it, mate. I that's what you're signing up for.
1: So that was Stephen May with Dwayne Russell earlier today on Dwayne's World, and innocent with this one, but hasn't always been innocent, as we know, down the years. So actually, this is just as it was put to me, that he actually had stood to earn, I think, a reasonable amount of money with an exclusive interview. I'm not sure where that
0: four
1: is.
0: Four figures or five?
1: I'm not sure where that is all at. I think four, to basically tell his story. And he's just happened to be walking past Dwayne.
0: Jeez, Dwayne must have plenty if he's paid off Stephen Mayne.
1: As the pull from Dwayne, I think he gave him a Signa Boost power bank. And
0: said, must have given him one of Dwayne's books.
4: Thanks, yeah, good, Dwayne.
1: Thanks for coming on, said Dwayne. But, geez, I mean, a great career, playing career.
0: Yeah.
1: Finished probably a bit too soon, I think, but through yeah. his own fault, of course.
0: Clearly. I look at clubs right now, and I can see, like, certainly the Bulldogs. If he had
1: 100%.
0: I mean, he'd be still playing at Melbourne if he was fit. Let's be honest, and fit and mentally healthy and have no dramas. But gee, there's like. Get an A-grade fullback, even if he slowed up a little bit, got exposed by Gunston a couple of times last year. But if he'd actually shown up at his absolute peak fitness, Ken, gee, he could make a serious mess coming the finals.
2: Yeah, no, there's no doubt about that. What I liked about it, he was honest in that talk with Dwayne, and he said a number of times he'd made plenty of mistakes, and he wasn't looking for forgiveness, and neither he should, because he made some really bad sort choices. But, you know, I think the footballer himself, well, there's no doubt about the footballer and the quality of the footballer, but, you know, and he did not like pre-seasons. He was very truthful in that, because I was at the Gold Coast, and he did not. He wasn't his big suit wanting to run, not often, and other than when he was playing. So, but he was honest, don't you think? And he was, you know, he didn't try and hide from it, and he was right. You know, he was tarnished by his own mistakes, and he became guilty by association of his own mistakes.
1: Yeah, so, of which there were plenty, to be fair.
2: Plenty. And he said that.
1: Yeah, and he behaved his way out of it at the end. But he was given multiple opportunities there by Dwayne to, you know, be critical of Melbourne and be critical of Stephen King. We didn't hear it there, but he certainly didn't do that. In fact, he spoke very, very positively about Stephen King. He said he gave me a clean slate when he came in. He said there were no prize here. He gave me a clean slate like every other player. He was really good. He was true to his word, very supportive. I could see he was going to be a good coach, Stephen May said. I didn't realise he was going to be good this quick. So, big off-season, wasn't it, at Melbourne, with him leaving, Petrarca, Oliver, and the like, as we know. So,
0: three gun premiership players.
1: First time Stephen May's spoken, since it all went down. So off the text, please applaud Stephen May for that information he offered up today. Absolutely genuine. Not often you get that sort of honesty from someone that close to the game. And he's been playing too down at East Ringwood. So he's been a special buy. Could have been a special buy for the Dogs, a special buy for East Ringwood, Stephen May. And thank you.
2: And playing
1: some good golf too, we hear. Right, we need to get to, that was the news headlines, Instech Pivot, of course, Broadacre Farmers. Improve on-farm efficiency, because good isn't enough. Why not great? Let's get down to the early crow, because
2: he's in trouble tonight, I reckon, at Bendigo.
1: Let's see how he's going, because when you know you go the early crow, you download the app, imagine what you could be buying instead. Anthony Jupp, good evening to you.
5: There's nothing good about it, Sam.
1: You're in strife?
5: I've done my absolute backside here tonight.
0: Okay.
1: What's happened?
5: I think there's been six races so far. I think I've won on one or two of them. I've just done my absolute wash.
1: Oh, Kenny's heart is bleeding listening to this.
2: Oh, no.
5: Sure it is. I'm eating the dates off the calendar.
2: We just want Poppy's Pops to get up next for you, and then you're in all sorts.
5: It'll probably win, yeah.
1: Now, it's Juppy. We're mounting a case earlier, or at least we were trying to for North Melbourne. Ken was previewing the round beautifully for us earlier. They have got to Adelaide at the Adelaide Oval on Saturday afternoon. Now, what's the market doing with this one?
5: $1.40 Adelaide, $2.98 North, and a line of 18.5. And I completely agree with Ken. I think the three goal head start for North looks the way to handle that game.
1: So that's come in then for North, clearly.
5: Yes, yeah, it has.
1: All right, that's a watch. Melbourne and Hawthorn. This is another one where we take a pretty keen interest in the nominal underdog. Where's the money going for Melbourne and the Hawks?
5: $2.98 Melbourne, $1.40 Hawthorn. A line of 17.5 there. I think the Hawks probably cover that. But in saying that, though, I am against them to win the flag, so it would help me if they didn't win. But they're the favourites there. All right. A game that I'm particularly enamoured with.
1: That one's tightened as well, though, hasn't it?
5: Yep,
1: Yeah, that's come in. And what, I don't know what the record is over the years for clubs who have sacked their coaches first time of asking, but the Blues have got the Dogs.
5: It's actually a myth, Sam.
1: Is it?
5: Yep. 255 Carlton, 152 the Bulldogs, line of 13.5. Like you could only be on the Bulldogs there. Maybe Carlton first half.
0: How many have done it in recent times?
1: Well, I just had Ollie Moy there. He said since the numbers say since 1990, it's 41%. 41% of one first time
0: up. That's not
1: which
0: bad
1: isn't a bad, you know, isn't a bad ratio.
0: Given
1: for
0: the
1: a
0: side
1: club
0: you're taking
1: just,
0: over, it's not much good.
1: Yeah, exactly. Just
2: well, the side you're taking over kicked 11 goals against the reigning two-time premiers in the second half.
0: Yeah.
1: So they're not absolutely good.
2: No. And, you know, and Tim English is out.
5: And now you're kicking me while I'm down 10.
0: Yeah, well, he's gonna ring up and jump on too.
1: And the win rate and the win rate in the game before appointing a caretaker coach is 15%. So
2: you don't normally get sacked if you win.
0: Simon, I think that was Simon Goodwin. He won.
1: Who got sacked when they did win?
0: Simon Goodwin.
1: That's true.
0: He won by a stack, but the decision was made. I mean, it would have been a bit nervous for the Carlton boys, just how close. Carlton got over the weekend.
1: Yeah. Well, they could have, couldn't they? And then he'd already made his mind up by then, Vossie.
2: Yeah, no, it sounds like that wasn't probably a Carlton decision. I think Michael had already made that call.
1: He made that call on the Friday morning and told them as such before the game. So, if they had roared back over the top of them and then he'd fallen on his sword, it would have been interesting. Juppy, is that everything? Everything else? Anything else?
5: Yeah, just need winners here at Bendigo. Just need the will to carry on.
0: Hey, Juppy.
5: Yep.
0: Go the early crow, mate.
5: I need to. Go the early crow.
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17: Just a bit of history before we leave, Kenny. Jared and I were just talking off air about Jared.
18: Here we go.
17: As Jared actually coined it at the time, Clarko's Cluster, right, G? That was your baby.
19: It was my baby, and Kingy's just shown on midweek first crack, or midweek crack, the old cluster that we showed.
17: Who's crack?
19: First crack.
18: You're cracking up there, Jared.
19: Yeah, okay. And his point is that he thinks that you should put a full press
17: plumbers
19: on the Swans and stop them getting that ball release. So just everyone press up a bit harder. At the moment, there's a sort of mid-court press rather than the full high-court press. And his view, I just reading it off the screen, is this could break the Swans' ball movement down.
18: Yeah, absolutely could. But if you get one person off and out of sync,
19: yeah,
18: it will also break you down. That's what I agree with, King. You've got to if you're going to defend a handballing team, you've got to be brave enough to be aggressive in defence. And you've just got to put in. I mean, we've seen Collingwood last week, because Collingwood come forward hard on Geelong last week.
19: Yeah.
18: But when you've got the composure and the experience of Geelong, and they just kept matching the speed of the press and kept getting the handball away in time, either some would say maybe it was lucky at times, but more often than not, once you get over that, you know, line one, line two, you're almost in free zone. You've got outnumbers in your favour at different times going into your forward 50, which is what you see when you play Collingwood. And what you can see, if you get your press right against the Swans, you can get them, but I'm yet to see someone do it that well.
19: Yeah, well,
18: that's worrying the Swans.
19: That's what's interesting about the, you know, ensuring 3 months or 4 months.
18: Yeah, that's what it'll do. Give you a chance to get that right.
19: Yeah, and, you know, the Swans a favour if it broke down under somebody's press now, so they can readdress it and sort of grow from it.
17: I could spend 2 hours on this. Ken, where do you think team defence is going? Where do you think it's going at the moment? If teams apply, like the Weagles Web was another one that Jared did years and years ago now, but the way the front half game is unfolding and a handball looking like it can break it down, and we saw Collingwood come spectacularly unstuck at the hands of Geelong, where do you think team defence is generally going?
18: Oh, I think it's still around. I would like to lean in a bit more of what you'd call combination defense. So I don't think it can just be one form of defense that can get it done.
17: Some man on man, some space.
18: Yeah, I think that's what has to happen. If it's a mark play, it's a bit more of a man on man. Keep them skinny. Because, like, it could show you some of the smartest man in football stats. Anytime you can keep someone in the same zone and they go sideways to the boundary. The percentage of them scoring from there are very, very, very low. So they don't normally turn them into scoring opportunities. And I've seen all this information, so I know it really well. Mm. But if you get it wrong and they get out the back of you, clearly, if they go forward with the first kick and they get it into the next zone and it's corridor-based, the scoring rate goes through the roof.
19: Yeah.
17: But you're still trying to get them. I mean, don't some teams with the ball like to go wide? Is that still a thing? Is there some teams that still want to go the boundary?
18: Some teams, but you're trying
17: to force them there?
18: Well, you're trying to force them there because you want to slow them up, because every second they take to get back to their forward 50, you get more numbers there.
17: Yeah.
18: So the percentages clearly would say it's going to be harder to score in congestion. That's why repeat entry teams don't always, you know, people used to complain about us. We were a repeat entry team and our efficiency wasn't great. That's because we had so many numbers in front of us going back in. It was hard work. But did you want to play the game in your half and cop the hard work and get to a win with, you know, a 90 to 100 point score versus... You know, clearly some sides, when they're absolutely up and flying, they can get 120 on you really quickly if you get your team defence wrong. But team defence is well organised and done without hesitation should always get you in a pretty healthy position. But if you have hesitation and uncertainty and unreliability from shape, you get killed.
17: And does it only take one to break it down? Like, you talk about unreliability. It can only take one player to break it down, can't it?
18: Well, it can if that one player's in a vital spot. Mm. That's what I would say. Not necessarily, because you can have a tagger still. People who say you can't, you can actually have a tagger.
19: Yeah.
18: You know, you just got to be managing that tagger pretty well and knowing that, you know, sometimes he's going to try and run around the back and do all the bits and pieces that they do. But the game is really challenging for players. Lots of decisions made quickly.
17: Love it.
19: Historic night tonight, Sammy.
17: It was. Our man, I'm so proud of him.
19: Yeah.
17: He became a chief newsbreaker.
19: He did.
17: Just like that. That's how quickly he's picking it up.
19: Tom Morris is crying.
18: Not that
19: in
18: hard,
19: the
18: this gig.
17: No, and he's nodding
18: along.
19: And the good news is, Ken, yours is factual.
18: Yeah. Oh, mate. It'll be correct. You know, Cal, Mitch, Sam, Caro.
17: We're done.
18: You're all out.
17: All right.
18: Got to be correct if you break news.
17: Let's do it next week.
18: With this breaking news, this will be correct.
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2: Good evening, I'm Jamel Wills. There's concern about government changes to private health that will see older Australians miss out on rebates. From April next year, people over 65 will no longer be eligible for more generous concessions. It's expected to increase the cost of private health insurance by around $200 a year and put more pressure on the public system. Council on the Ageing Chief Executive Patricia Sparrow says the change will affect quality of life.
3: They are concerned that they won't be able to keep their health insurance, or that they'll have to drop to a lower level of health insurance. And some of the lower levels of health insurance don't have the things that you would typically see them use, like maybe hip replacements or cataracts. And they're just concerned they're not going to be able to afford it.
2: The UK Prime Minister maintains he will get on with governing as calls grow for his resignation. Nine's Europe correspondent Hannah Sinclair.
4: Four ministers have resigned and almost 90 MPs are calling for Sir Keir Starmer to quit, but the British Prime Minister telling his cabinet the Labour Party has a process to challenge the leadership that hasn't been triggered, so he's going to get on with governing. 110 MPs are backing Keir Starmer despite bad local election results for the party last week. Victorian-born MP Catherine Webb leading calls for a leadership contest, but potential contenders are keeping quiet. A replacement candidate would need 20% of the party's support to force an election.
2: Back home, a man who orchestrated the fatal shooting of a rival bikie boss in Perth has been jailed for more than three decades. Ronan Fitzgerald reports.
5: It's been more than 5 years since XWA's rebel boss Nick Martin was shot dead in front of 2,000 people at a motorplex in Perth South. On Wednesday, the man who ordered the killing, David Pye, has been sentenced to life behind bars with a minimum non-parole period of 34 years. Pye was convicted of Martin's murder after offering an ex-army reservist $150,000 to undertake the killing. The shooter, Benjamin Luke Johnston, is already serving a 20-year jail term. Ronan Fitzgerald in Perth.
2: A man's been charged with driving and drug offences in the New South Wales Riverina. Police say they seized drugs and $74,000 cash from a car clocked travelling at 145 kilometres an hour. The 27-year-old man driving was arrested after the vehicle crashed. Queensland animal welfare and environment groups are concerned about a plan to destroy koala habitat in the Redlands. A school wants to add new sporting fields to its campus, which will mean cutting down 600 koala habitat trees. In finance, one Australian dollar buying around 72 US cents.
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2: Sydney
6: Facebook.
2: Sydney expects a fierce showing from Collingwood at the SCG on Friday, despite the Magpies being without key players. Darcy Cameron, Scott Pendlebury and Pat Limpinski have been sidelined. Peter Wallace believes he's well-placed to make a smooth transition as Panthers coach. The Penrith assistant will take over in 2028 when Ivan Cleary walks away after 9 years in the job. Wallace says Cleary will have him well equipped for the role.
7: There's no better person to take over from, I think. And I've still got 18 months with him to prepare for that role. So in terms of a transition, I don't think there would be a better club to do it at and a better coach to do it under.
2: Australia will have a challenger for the America's Cup for the first time in more than 25 years, with plans underway for an entry next year. That's news and sport.
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17: On the station, giving you the chance to win with the 40K Countdown. Your four-day forecast for Western Victoria, a mostly clear night tonight with light winds and a low of 9 degrees. For Thursday, partly cloudy with a slight chance of a shower. Northeasterlies to 20 Ks will tend northerly in the middle of the day and then become light in the late afternoon. Partly cloudy for Friday and a top of 21. And Saturday, cloudy with a high chance of showers and 19. Tops tomorrow of 20 in Hamilton and 21 for Portland and the coast.
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0: Also on the program, Dr. Ross Walker, Healthy Living with Dr. Ross. We hear it on a Sunday night, and he joins me on a Wednesday evening as well. We'll be chatting to Dr. Ross. After nine, stupidity, foolishness, idiotic behaviour, all on promise. That's the Wednesday nightcap guarantee. Stupidity, foolishness. After nine, with Darren James and Andrew McLaren. After 10, things get a bit more sensible with Peter Hitchener, but always good fun as well. And then a quiz at around 10:30. How well do you know your movie stars and who played what in which movie? That is what it's all about at around 10:30. And then Paul Harris with television and movie suggestions. And then an hour of talkback between 11 and midnight. So much ahead on the program. But Paul Gover, good evening to you.
1: Good evening, Dennis. It's been way too long since we spoke.
0: It has. I've missed you.
1: Yes, I've missed you too, actually. It's good fun always talking to you.
0: Hey, Paul, lots of people buying electric cars, which has been a sort of a, I would call it a bit of a knee-jerk reaction, but I understand why. But what and you can fill us in on this. How often do you have to service an EV, and are we going to be short of people to actually do that work?
1: Well, the first things first. I call the panic buying the electric thing the toilet paper people. They've moved from supermarkets into car showrooms, so there's a lot of panic buying going on at the moment. So this is the new toilet paper syndrome. Thing about electric cars is they don't require as much servicing because they don't have oily bits. So they don't have the squeeze pop bang thing in the front that makes it go. They have a different sort of gearbox system. They don't have, most of them don't have gears. They're just a direct drive.
0: Yeah.
1: But they still have wheel bearings. They still have brakes. They still have tyres. So they still need to be serviced. They still have air conditioning. They still have lights. So the amount of service cost will be lower because you don't have expensive oils and things to put into the engine, that sort of stuff. But we're still at the very early stage with this sort of thing. Car companies have, over the last number of years, settled into a fairly good, predictable pattern of cap price servicing. So you know what you're going to get and how long it's going to cost. The electric situation is a little bit more fluid at the moment. My feeling at the moment is that it'll cost less and there'll be less servicing. But when things go wrong, the electronics is completely unproven. And I can tell you, Dennis, because I'm just sitting here after dinner doing my emails, the single biggest source of complaints these days is electronic systems. Some of that is just things to do with the infotainment, you know, the big screen that you see in the dashboard, them playing up and phone connections, that sort of stuff. But there's also a growing level of complaint about automatic safety systems doing the wrong thing. So this is cars jamming the brakes on when there's no reason for them to be jamming the brakes on.
0: Oh, yes, I've had that happen.
1: It's scary the first time, isn't it?
0: Well, first, second and third, and then you kind of get used to it, but it still makes your heart beat.
1: Yeah, well, there's down where I live, I was driving a Chinese car last week. I won't tell you the brand, but they're the worst for calibration of these things because they don't understand Australian road conditions. And Chinese roads are much more highly regulated in how they're designed than ours are. But down from where I live, there's I would call it a chicane. It's not a roundabout, but you have to go left and right to slow you down. And every time I go down there, this car was jamming the brakes on and saying, hazard risk. And also near me, there's a spot where a whole bunch of cars jam the brakes on bin night because there's a garbage bin, big wheelie bin that's left out the front of this particular business. And they think it's a massive hazard. So there's that sort of stuff going on now.
0: But isn't that stuff being addressed by the Chinese makers?
1: No,
0: not yet.
1: They tell you they are, but I'll give you an example. Mitsubishi had a very, very, very lackluster system in their Triton Ute when they updated it last year.

0: And the cause of the problem was it was way too eager with the... they have speed sign recognition, so they want to bing and bong at you if you're going over the speed limit, which is great if the speedo is accurate in the car. But the one I was driving, the speedometer at 100 kilometres an hour was 7 kilometres an hour out. And so basically when it was saying I was doing 103 kilometres an hour, I was doing 96 or so. So that was there was that going on, but also it had a very eager system warning you about taking a break. So there
1: are cars
0: now that watch your eyes, and if your eyes are not looking out the front, for example, if you're looking over to tune the radio or do something else, it'll tell you to pay attention. And there's, I was driving. And there's one that has a coffee stop and have a cup of coffee. I had that reminder go off the other day after 10 minutes.
1: So, I was in one recently, and I'll talk about what I've been driving soon. But we will get to callers very, very shortly, and there are plenty of them. But I was in one shortly, and it said driver monitoring system is temporarily off or unavailable. And then it would come on, and then I would, if I even opened my mouth to yawn slightly, it would tell me that I needed to take a break. I just left home.
0: Yeah, I had that one the other day. The other thing is, it's okay for it to be offline, but you're not allowed to be.
1: It needs to be addressed.
0: Yeah, so the problem with these things is, and why I single out the Chinese, some of the Chinese brands are doing a much better job than others at sourcing these problems and things, but they don't drive in our road conditions. So I've been to China a number of times. I've seen what the roads are like, and because it's a centralised government, all the roads are the same width, all speed signs the same height off the ground. And you go, why is that important? Well, because these cars have systems in them, electronic, that are looking for where the speed signs are. And if the speed signs aren't where they think they are, and I had this happen a couple of weeks ago, I was driving along and a car did a panic stop in a 100K zone because the car identified the 40K speed limit on the off-ramp.
1: We might get to callers. We'll come back onto this. Dennis, good evening.
2: Yes, good day. How are you?
1: Good. Go ahead.
2: Look, I'm ringing on behalf of my daughter. She's interested in a Cherry 6 or a Havel 7, I think it is. And I'm just wondering what your ideas are about it.
0: Havel, every time. So I've driven both that thing's called a Cherry Tiggo. They put Tiggo into their names. I've driven the Cherry Tiggos, and I have driven the Havel. Havel is doing a much better job. It's part of an organisation called GWM. It used to be called Great Wall Motors, but they decided that was probably not a selling point in Australia. And so it's now GWM, and they have a couple of sub-brands in that area. But, yeah, the Havel would be my pick, and by a fair margin.
1: Thank you very much, Dennis. Chris, welcome to the program.
3: I'm sort of off the topic here. You know, last night with Troy, what was the letters?
1: Oh, I can't remember.
0: This is one where I can't help, Dennis.
1: No, and neither can I just at the minute. Chris, what was your specific question other than that? Did you question one of the answers?
3: Sorry to interrupt your callers. Thank you.
1: Oh, you've gone. Oh, Chris, I will get it back. It'll come back to me very, very shortly. David, welcome to the program. Can we talk motoring at the minute?
4: Hi, gents, how are you?
1: Go ahead.
4: Hi, gents, how are you?
1: Yeah, good.
0: Good.
4: Just recently visited the Melbourne Motor Show and was astonished by the amount of vehicles there that now don't have a spare tyre.
0: Yep.
4: What's the legalities about that now? After speaking to a few manufacturers, they said that the legality was that they've got roadside assistance to combat the spare tyre scenario.
0: There is no legal requirement around having a spare tyre, is the bottom line. So what's happened is, the reason why you're noticing that is because the space that used to be the spare, in basically it starts at hybrid cars, okay? So where the spare tyre used to be is where the hybrid battery lives. So they use that space, instead of carrying a spare tyre around, that's where they put the hybrid battery. Now, what's happened is also that car companies have realised they can save money, you see, if they don't put a spare tyre in the car, particularly if they don't put a full-size spare in the car. It saves them money, but it also saves weight. And when you think that electric cars are typically 300 to 400 kilograms heavier than an equivalent combustion car, they're fighting the weight game and the money game and the space game. So that's why we've ended up where we've ended up. The other thing is, I don't know how old you are. I'm getting up towards Dennis's age or perhaps even older. The fact of the matter is most people these days can't change a flat tyre.
1: No, and they can't.
0: That's been proven in all sorts of surveys around the world that this is a lost art. And so what happens is even if you could change the spare tyre, most people don't. The first thing they do is they get on the telephone and they call for roadside assist. And so that's the way it's gone. It's not a legal requirement. Interestingly, I stopped a little while ago. I was out having a bicycle ride and there was a father and son who had who were trying to change a tyre, and they'd been at it for over half an hour when I stopped to help. And they couldn't even get the wheel nuts undone because these days when you take it in for service,
1: yes,
0: they tie them up with an air-powered rattle gun. You know, noise you hear often on the car racing, that's how they tighten up the wheels. Most people can't get the wheels undone.
1: I've brought this up before, Paul, and honestly, and it brings back a memory. I had a flat tyre when I was doing regional news, and about six blokes had a crack at getting the nuts loose. We had then a former rugby league player, and he couldn't do it, but eventually he got there. But otherwise, the car would have had to stay 100 k's from home.
0: Yeah, and the thing about it is the only way really to do it is to jump up and down on the wheel brace.
1: That's what he did.
0: A lot of cars these days, you know, you're talking about whether they've got a spare. So the way it works is full-size spare identical to what's on the car, so usually an alloy wheel. Full-size spare with a steel rim, saves money, saves weight. Space saver tyre.
1: Yes.
0: Can get you out of trouble, maximum 80 kilometres an hour, but at least it's designed to fit on your car. Then there's, after that is inflatable spares. So that's where there's actually a wheel, but the tyre is deflated. And when you put it on, then you have to blow it up. And then there's what's called inflator kits, which are just about, they're 100% useless in my experience on Australian roads, because what they are is a goop. That you pump into the tyre, and it's supposed to fill the hole and allows it to hold air, and it basically reinflates the tyre. I've had three flat tyres in the last 2 years, and not one of those goopy things has been able to plug the hole and get the thing pumped up again. So I rate them as useless.
1: We need to take a break, but can I just give a plug? I was given a Ryobi tyre pumper upper, and also if you have a pool, you can blow things up, and I've found that it's been incredibly good. And good to have in your car, particularly if you've maybe got an older vehicle or your tyres are a bit shoddy. We'll take a break. Paul Gover is with me. I still want to talk more about this electronic sort of situation with Paul, but we've got lots of callers, Paul Gover, back after this.
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2: 133693. So much to talk about, so little time. Paul, just to wrap up what we were talking about before.
3: Yep.
2: We were talking about whether EVs will need more servicing than
3: yep.
2: yeah, petrol or hybrid. But
3: yep.
2: what you're talking about and what I've experienced in the cars, not the car I'm driving at the minute, but there's the electronic aspect of servicing.
3: Yeah, and that's and the thing about it is the way it works now. And I'm not running down the people at dealerships. Most 99% of them are doing absolutely the best they can. But mm-hmm. what's happened now is we have a situation. You've seen the TV show, Computer Says No. Remember that one?
2: Yes.
3: Little Britain. Okay, so what happens is when you drive your car in, the first thing they do is they plug it into a diagnostic machine
2: yep.
3: to see what the car is reporting is wrong with it, and then typically they clear the error codes if there are error codes. But what happens with a lot of this stuff, it doesn't throw up an error code because it's not an error according to the car. And the thing about it is it can be as simple. My nephew has a Skoda and he rang me up and said, oh, you know, my car's doing this, my car's doing that. And I said, okay, do this first. And he said, what? I said, walk outside, wash the whole front of the car and the windscreen where the sensors are. And he said, why am I doing that? I said, just do it. And he rang me back 2 days later. Yeah, not a problem. So these sensors are very, very, very sensor sensitive, but particularly the ones that
2: like
3: look out through
2: me.
3: The windscreen. And if you have a look at the top of the windscreen near where the rear vision mirror, there's often a big sort of a box on the inside, and it's
2: yes.
3: looking down the road with radar and LiDAR and a whole lot of stuff. And so it's looking for potential threats and making up its mind about what's safe for the car. So the problem is, if the car doesn't register what you're reporting as being a fault, and I've had people get in touch with me because when they back out of their driveway, the car does a panic stop because they go down and then the road goes back up. And as they're going down, the car interprets God. What's going to happen is we're about to collide with an object which is behind the car. And this is the thing about it. The whole world's saying that we're going to have, you know, self-driving cars, and aren't they wonderful and they're marvellous. But when you live with them, as I do, day to day, every day, you realise just how many potential, you know, areas where these things can go wrong. Yes, you know, they can potentially save your life, but they can also be, you know, the worst nagging backseat driver you've ever had sitting in the front with you.
2: Yeah. Now, the initials for the caller earlier who was off topic, VC, with the initials last night with Troy Zantuck. Now, Catherine, good evening.
4: Oh, hi, Paul and Dennis. Paul, what would you say would be the best hybrid car that I could purchase between $20,000 and $30,000, please?
3: Okay, so $20,000 to $30,000, there's not very much, and that's being honest. And the cars that are there are not the sort of hybrids that are going to give you a big boost. So typically we're talking about hybrids, so we're talking about, most people think about Toyotas, okay? You're talking about buying a new car or a second-hand car?
4: Oh, second-hand, yep.
3: Okay, so with that sort of budget, I would be looking at a Toyota Yaris, Yaris Cross, which is a slightly higher riding car, quite easy to get in and out of, nice car, really, really good. They set the mark, and use that as your benchmark, and then probably a Hyundai Kona, K-O-N-A. I'm not going to give you 15 cars because the problem is, like all these things, you'll just disappear around a down a rabbit hole, and we'll hear from you in about 2 years' time. So one of those two should work out pretty well with you. The Toyota is going to be a premium price, but it is the bench. You know, for me, it's the benchmark.
2: Fabulous.
3: In those sort of things. And the Hyundai Kona is a really, really good hybrid. Does what you will need it to do. Slightly bigger than the Yaris Cross, but a really good car.
2: Thank you, Catherine. I've been in a Mitsubishi Outlander Aspire in this last few days and thoroughly enjoyed it, but we don't have enough time to talk about it tonight. We might get to it next week. Danny, good evening.
5: Hi there. I'm looking at an EV, something like a Travis Gunn Cupra, or the C-Lion 8, or the Kia equivalent. My wife really likes the Cupra look, but I think the C-Line's a value for money. What's your thinking?
3: Yeah, well, you shouldn't be buying an electric car based on value for money. So what you're saying is it's not value for money, it's a cheaper price. Cupra is part of the Volkswagen group, okay, and they make very, very good cars. One of my close friends has a Cupra BEV, and he can't speak highly enough of it. I've just driven a C-Line 7, had it last week. It's a sensible car, and it's pretty good, but it's not in the same class as the Cupra in terms of refinement and driving enjoyment, that sort of stuff. It may be that you're not interested in driving enjoyment because lots of people aren't, but these are things that you need to think about. The best idea is just go and drive the C-Line and the Cupra back-to-back on the same day, on the same roads. Don't just drive it around the block. Go for about at least half an hour in each of them. Go and find some bumpy roads. Go and look at that sort of stuff. And the only other small piece of advice is, and this applies all the time, is happy wife, happy life. So if your wife's leaning one way, don't get too excited just about the price of the thing. Look at the whole package, and don't just go out to try and save money by buying a Chinese car.
2: What rhymes with, Danny, thank you. What rhymes with happy husband? No, nothing.
3: Nothing.
2: Paul, Paul, good to have you on the program. Sorry to all the callers we can't get to. There are so many people wanting to have a chat with you. Thank you for being with me. Look forward to doing it again very soon.
3: Okay, Dennis, it's a terrific time always to chat to you.
2: Good on you. 29 to 9, Dr. Ross Walker is not far away. Do you have a health question? 1-333-693. Ross will be here. He's, of course, the host of Healthy Living on a Sunday night here on 3RW. But your calls are welcome straight after these.
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2: 133693, it's 26 to 9. Paul, good evening. Dr. Ross Walker, good evening.
4: Oh, good evening, Dennis. How are you, mate?
23: Dr. Ross, good evening. And good evening, you helped me out on 2GB a few times, so thank
2: you
23: for the calcium score, bits and pieces. Just a question, very quick, because there's obviously going to be some callers here. My late partner, she passed away at 52 with she had a heart attack at 51.
4: Mm-hmm. I'm sorry.
23: And she was fit and everything else. But she also had rheumatoid arthritis. Now, my brother has told me that he doesn't have RA anymore, rheumatoid arthritis, because he stopped eating wheat. Mm-hmm. And I didn't say anything because I don't believe him. Can you get rid of rheumatoid arthritis if you stop eating wheat?
4: No, but you can't. But you can reduce some of your symptoms if you are gluten sensitive or you have celiac disease. And celiac disease is really the great mimicker. So a lot of people can have aches and pains in their joints, and it's misdiagnosed as rheumatoid arthritis. They get rid of any sort of gluten products such as wheat, barley or rye out of their diet, and all of their symptoms settle down. And so they mistakenly say, oh, I've cured my rheumatoid arthritis by going off wheat. So it may happen that people's symptoms go away when they get rid of gluten, but it's not curing rheumatoid arthritis.
23: Thank you, Dr. Ross. I love you.
4: Great to talk to you, mate. Thanks,
2: Paul. I love him too, Paul. It's a love affair here. 133693, Dr. Ross Walker, host of Healthy Living here on a Sunday on 3AW. 133693, if you have some sort of health issue. Ross, I've recently done all the bloods, and I'm happy to say I'm going really well.
4: Well, mate, your body is a well-oiled machine. You're a finely tuned instrument. There's no doubt about that.
2: No.
4: What bloods have you had?
2: Oh, everything.
4: Yep.
2: I said to my doctor, I said, I just want to check absolutely everything. And I've done 24 hours on a blood pressure thing. And at my age, I'm very happy that I'm not on any medication vitamins.
4: I remember years ago, we did a coronary calcium score on you. I think it was over like 2 or 3, but I haven't heard that you've had one since. So I would like to know what your repeat coronary calcium score is.
2: I'll do another one, doctor.
4: Yeah, and let me know.
2: Yep. I will let you know. Yep. Wonderful 3693. Ross.
4: Yes, mate.
2: Adverse life events leading to frailty?
4: This is no real shock. People have had very happy lives. I say all the time, the best drug on the planet is happiness. But this is something that proves that if you do have an unhappy life, it can lead to serious health consequences. A study out of a thing called the UK Biobank, where they've taken about 500,000 people, looked at all their genetics and all of their life factors, their risk factors for different diseases. And this was a sub-study. They took 153,000 participants in this UK Biobank, and they found, this is really interesting, they took two major indications of, firstly, biologic aging, which is a thing called telomere length. So the telomeres are the little caps on the end of your DNA, a bit like the caps on your shoelaces. And as your shoelaces get a bit frayed, those caps get a bit shorter and the shoelaces get more frayed. Same thing happens to our DNA. So as your telomeres shorten, it's a marker of biologic age. And the other thing, Dennis, and this is really interesting, grip strength. So when you shake someone's hand, they got a really weak handshake. It might not just be because they're a wuss. They could also have a bit of frailty. And if someone has a really weak grip strength, that's an indication for frailty. So what they found that in this cohort of 153,000 people, 27% had reported significant adversity in both childhood and adulthood. That's one in four people getting having a lousy childhood and adulthood. And they found that they had much greater measures of deteriorating biologic age and frailty as they became adults.
2: Isn't that interesting?
4: Yeah.
2: 1-133-693-21-9. Dr. Ross taking your calls. Nidhi, good evening.
3: Good evening. How are you?
2: Yeah, good.
3: I have IBD, ulcerative colitis. I was just wondering, is this something I should do or shouldn't do in terms of my diet? I'm on biologics already.
4: Yeah. So, sorry, you said you had ulcerative colitis.
3: Yes, I have.
4: Yeah. Look, ulcerative colitis is an autoimmune disease that attacks the inner lining of the bowel we call the bowel mucosa. And it starts in the rectum and it works its way through the colon. And the important thing about that is that you're obviously under the care of an expert gastroenterologist who's treating you with biologics, which are very good for it. But the worst thing for any chronic autoimmune disease is the same as the worst thing for any chronic disease like heart disease, cancer, Alzheimer's, you name it, is to eat a bad diet, to not do exercise, to be unhappy. And the best diet for all of us is to have 2 or 3 pieces of fruit per day, 3 to 5 servings of vegetables per day, and avoid any processed packaged muck masquerading as food. So that's anything in a box or a container with a use-by date. And also minimising your intake of refined carbohydrates, so what I call white death, which is sugar, white bread, to a lesser extent, pasta, potatoes and rice. So if you have basically a Mediterranean diet, that's very good for the colon, it's very good for your general health, and it will help your ulcerative colitis, but it won't cure it because it is an autoimmune disease that does need very specific treatment.
2: Nidhi, thank you very much for your call, and I'm sure that will help you work your way through this. Misha, good evening.
5: Good evening. How are you?
2: Yeah, good. No improvement in my world. Well, you know, everything's good. Go ahead.
5: Yeah, Dr. Ross, we've listened to you, my wife and I, for quite some time, and love your work.
4: Thank you.
5: Recently, I did the screen for ex-smoker screen for lung cancer.
4: Lung cancer. Yep.
5: And in the results, one of the things that came up with was significant calcification of the coronary artery.
4: Yep.
5: And I was wondering what steps should I take to to improve my situation.
4: How old are you, Mish?
5: 76.
4: 76, yeah. Look, most people in their 70s have a degree of calcification in their coronary arteries. I think it's probably a good idea, seeing it's been seen on a CT of your lungs, to have a formal coronary calcium score to actually measure the amount of calcification. So, for example, the average coronary calcium score for a man of your age is about 300 or 400. So we're not going to get too upset if your coronary calcium score came back at 150 or 200. But if your calcium score came back at 1,000, that's when you need to, everyone should be keeping their lifestyle tight, as I talk about all the time, but you probably need to be on statins, you need your blood pressure controlled, and you should be on a bit of low-dose aspirin. So the amount of coronary calcium is really important. But as I said to you, most people in your age group will have a bit of coronary calcium. So just seeing a bit on a CT of your lungs, screening for lung cancer, doesn't tell you exactly how bad it is.
2: Thank you very much for your call. John, good evening.
7: Oh, good evening. Thank you for taking my call.
2: Pleasure.
7: Doctor, a couple of weeks ago, I was diagnosed with Ramsay-Hunt syndrome.
4: Yep, yep.
7: And just sort of been working through that. But my GP suggested I also get a MRI on the brain, which I got the results of that today.
4: Yeah.
7: And I'm just trying to determine whether there's a correlation between what the MRI is telling me and the syndrome. It suggests paucity of features to suggest small vessel ischemia, I think it says on here.
4: Yep.
7: And so my GP rang me and he's got me to see a neurologist next week because he thought, well, better to be safe than sorry. Let's go and see somebody. And the advice was just start taking an aspirin a day just in case.
4: No. Look, can I say, how old are you, John?
7: I'm 60.
4: Okay. So for people who are listening, Ramsay-Hunt syndrome it's a neurologic disorder caused by the shingles virus, and it really affects the facial nerve. You get a very painful rash around the face and a pain around some facial paralysis and sometimes a bit of vertigo. But the MRI, if you do MRIs in everyone 60 and above, everyone is reported as having chronic small vessel ischemic disease, and I really think it's just a marker for being over 60. So it really just depends. If you've got a huge amount of chronic small vessel ischemic disease, that might be a little bit more of an issue, but it doesn't mean you're headed for a stroke or for Alzheimer's or anything at all like that. I personally believe it's a bit of an overreaction because every MRI I've seen in everyone over the age of 60 has a little bit of that. So it really depends on how much. I have no issues at all with you seeing a neurologist. You've had Ramsey Hunt. It'd be good to have an assessment anyhow, but I wouldn't be too concerned about it. And look, there was a big study, in fact, three big studies of people over the age of 70. I know you're 60, but people over the age of 70, whether aspirin as a preventative did anything. And the answer was absolutely not. Aspirin should not be taken as a preventative. The only time it should be is if you've got a very high coronary calcium score or you've already had a heart attack, a stent or a bypass. But for the rest of us, we keep away from aspirin because it can really upset the gut.
2: John, thank you for your call. We'll take a break. Dr. Ross, back with more callers. Dr. Ross Walker is with us, host of Healthy Living here on 3AW.
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5: Raw sugar bananas are not good. Oh, no, God, no, bananas are great for you. Potassium.
6: Yeah, bananas have potassium, and some people say if you're on blood pressure pills, you shouldn't be taking bananas because it aggravates the rise in potassium. That's a very overdone thing. There's a small proportion of the population, especially elderly, overweight diabetics who have a thing called hyperuronemic hypoaldosteronism, and what that does is put up your potassium naturally, and if you add bananas and blood pressure pills to it, the potassium can go through the roof. Very unusual. And it doesn't happen that often. Bananas do have, I think, a benefit, but Graham's absolutely correct. They do have a high glycemic index. So if you're having a banana, I think it's good to add it with other fruits. So I have a half a banana every day in my breakfast, but I also have strawberries and prunes and blueberries and some grains as well and nuts. And I think that diminishes the glycemic rise that you get by having a banana by itself.
5: New celiac disease therapy, Ross.
6: Yeah, this is really interesting because one in 70 Australians suffer celiac disease. And as we had one of the callers mention before, some people are still just gluten sensitive. And so it becomes a bit of a misery for people with celiac disease, having to look at everything they eat, make sure there's no gluten in it. And even if some gluten's snuck into the food they eat, they can have a dreadful bowel reaction. So they've developed this new drug in Finland, strangely, called Z1227. So you know it's very early because they haven't even given it a name. And this stuff blocks the enzyme that converts gluten into an inflammatory chemical. And they've given it to people with celiac disease, and they had a placebo group, and they found that the people who were then introduced to gluten over a few months, once they've been taking this drug, did not have the same reaction that the placebo group had. So there's a bit of a hope for the pretty near future that people with celiac disease may be able to be treated with this Z1227 and markedly reduce their symptoms. Not available yet, but it's certainly on the way.
5: 9 to 9, Trev. Good evening. You're speaking with Dr. Ross Walker.
7: Good evening. Yes, Dr. Ross. Yes, this is a heart issue which I have at the moment. Been going through tests, etc.
6: Yes, ma'am.
7: I'm 78 years of age. I've had the angiogram and results of that, which I got about 2 to 3 weeks ago, was one of the arteries 75% blockage and the other one's narrowed in size, like in diameter.
6: Sure.
7: Going back to my cardiologist, he went through the option. Some reason or other, I don't know why, stents wasn't considered an option. So it was the heart bypass or medication ongoing.
6: Yep.
7: He's sort of giving a hint medication, but left the final decision up to me. They put on two different tablets. I can't pronounce them. One's ISOSORD.
6: Isosorbide mononitrate. Yep. Yep. What's the other one?
7: And that one's ATENOL.
6: ATENOL. Yeah, that's a beta blocker.
7: Yeah.
6: So the question I have to you, was the angiogram through the wrist or the groin, or was it done intravenously?
7: No, through the wrist.
6: Okay, yeah. So it was a proper angiogram, and they found a 75% block. Do you know which artery?
7: Look, I think it was me. No, look, I can't tell you.
6: Yeah, see, because that's sure. The issue is, Trevor, it's not, I'd prefer a stent over bypass or I'll just take pills. The issue is, where is the blockage? The 75% sort of on the cusp of doing something to it. But if it was further down in an artery or in a branch vessel, you can often just get away with medical therapy. And are you getting a lot of symptoms, Trev?
7: So come and go is the discomfort, no real biting pain, but just a little bit of pain now and then. And then I might go a full day with nothing.

0: But what I worry about, I'm scared of having the heart bypass and how it'll affect me. And, but also with the medication, walk around, I just don't know when, bang, it's going to hit me.
1: Doesn't work like that. And, in fact, if you have chronic coronary disease, like it sounds like you have, that doesn't tend to just make you drop dead suddenly. People who have major, I've just got a bit of a cold from my grandchildren. People who have major heart disease, major heart attack, they rupture a very small plaque. So a plaque that's sitting in the wall of their artery ruptures and they develop a severe blockage. Whereas somebody who's got a chronic 75% block, maybe in a Brand's vessel, using medications is just as good as the bypass anyhow. There's been two major trials, one called Courage, another one called Ischemia, where they used just intensive medical therapy, especially in someone in your age group, Trev. It was just as good as whether you had the bypass anyhow. So the only reason I would say you should have bypass is if your anginal pain, which is the tightness in the chest, becomes disabling for you. Whereas if you can treat it with medications, I think it's the best way to go at your age.
2: Good on you, Trev. Thanks for your call. I appreciate you calling in. 133693. We'll take a break. Ross back with Dr. Ross Walker after these. Peter and Mick, be patient.
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2: We'll try and get through the callers. Otherwise, ring back to Dr. Ross Sunday nights here on 3RW. Peter, good evening. Well done for hanging on. And what's your question for Dr. Ross?
14: Good evening, Dennis and Dr. Ross. Yeah, I'd like to talk to Dr. Ross about my wife's increased cholesterol.
1: Yep. Yeah. How old is she,
14: my
1: mate?
14: She's 69 years of age. She's of good health. She's fit, exercises, had a healthy diet, not a smoker. No family history, cardiac history of or cardiovascular history at all, but she does have a family history of high cholesterol.
1: Sure.
14: She's had a calcium score done 5 years ago, that was zero, and a repeat one last year, also zero. But a recent blood test suggested that her cholesterol was 9.5, up from 7.7 a couple of years ago.
1: Yeah.
14: And the doctors prescribed a statin. Is he Timby?
1: That's not a statin. Timby? It's not a statin. It's no, a cholesterol-lowering pill, but it's not a statin. Yep. Look, can I say to you, mate, the very simple answer to this. Her coronary calcium score is zero. I couldn't care less about her cholesterol. If your coronary calcium score is zero, I don't care whether your cholesterol is 9.5 or 6.5. You will get no benefits from lowering your cholesterol with a pill. There is no evidence at all that helps. So it's my view, and not shared by my colleagues, because everyone treats a cholesterol like this. There's just no evidence that it helps. So I would just congratulate your wife, not medicate her.
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1: That's it, 7 to 9, Sunday night.
2: Dr. Ross Walker, it's always a pleasure. 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
1: Mate, hopefully we'll keep doing it for many years to come.
2: 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Dr. Ross Walker here on 3AW, back Sunday night, 7 till 9. The Wednesday nightcap is next. We don't know what's going to happen, but I know it'll be fun, and I hope you'll be a part of it. 133-693-3AW.
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8: Good evening, I'm Jamel Wells. The federal government has spent the day defending its budget, which contains a suite of broken election promises. Federal politics editor Michael Packie.
15: Ahead of last year's election, the Prime Minister repeatedly promised he would not touch the capital gains tax discount or negative gearing concessions. Forward 12 months and both tax breaks will be reined in, while trusts will be hit with a 30% tax from mid-2028. Opposition leader Angus Taylor used question time to seize on the backflip, which is outlined in the government's fifth budget.
16: Why did Labor lie to Australians about your plan to tax them more?
15: Anthony Albanese admits there's been a change in policy, but claims it's necessary to lift housing supply for first home buyers rather than investors.
17: Unless we act now, we're looking at a generation missing out.
15: The Coalition says it will not support legislation to pass the measures, meaning the government will need the help of the Greens to get its policy through Parliament. Michael Packie, Canberra.
8: Another person's been charged as part of the investigation into West Australian author Craig Sylvie. Sylvie last week admitted to possessing and distributing child exploitation material. A 57-year-old Maylands man has pleaded guilty to similar charges. A 68-year-old woman previously charged is still before the courts. Thousands of people are being asked to get tested for bloodborne viruses after a review of a Sydney dental clinic. Madeline McNeil reports.
18: An audit of Dr. William Tam's clinic at Strathfield noted issues with infection control practices, raising concerns thousands of patients over the past 25 years may have been exposed to viruses including hepatitis B and C and HIV. New South Wales Health says the risk is low but recommends getting tested as a precaution, as some conditions can go undetected. The audit also found problems with record keeping at Dr. Tam's clinic, meaning health officials can't get in contact with patients to notify them directly. Madeline McNeil, Sydney.
8: More than 90% of Australian drivers think using a mobile phone while behind the wheel is dangerous, but most are still doing it. The National Driving Behaviour Report has found almost a third of young drivers check notifications within minutes of receiving them. The country's energy grid operator forecasts a faster than expected increase in electricity consumption by data centres over the next decade. And American record producer Jack Douglas has died at 80. He helped shape the sound of 1970s American rock, working with bands including Aerosmith, Cheap Trick and the New York Dolls. He was engineer on John Lennon's Imagine LP. In finance, one Australian dollar buying around 72 US cents.
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8: The Cowboys have explained why Jason Tomalolo will miss their magic round clash with the Roosters. Coach Todd Payton says his star prop just needs a breather.
20: He's been battling a few things over the past couple of weeks. He's been getting injections. You know, he's played 10 games straight. Given the amount of games he's played and the way he plays, we've made a smart decision based on what's ahead of us over the course of the rest of the season.
8: Collingwood has ruled out Darcy Cameron for Friday's AFL clash with Sydney at the SCG due to an ankle injury. Perth Glory's Adam Griffiths will remain the team's head coach for another 2 years. That's the latest news and sport.
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31: 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Your four-day forecast for Western Victoria, a mostly clear night tonight with light winds and a low of 9 degrees. For Thursday, partly cloudy with a slight chance of a shower. Northeasterlies to 20 Ks will tend northerly in the middle of the day and then become light in the late afternoon. Partly cloudy for Friday and a top of 21. And Saturday, cloudy with a high chance of showers and 19. Tops tomorrow of 20 in Hamilton and 21 for Portland and the coast.
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0: back.
1: It's time for the Wednesday Nightcap, a segment which you would say, if you were a lover of words, is multifarious. Hello, Darren James.
2: Wow. What does multifarious mean?
1: I'll tell you in a minute. Hello, Andrew McLaren.
3: Hello, boys. How are you tonight?
2: Oh, now, it's a bit sort of lackluster. Oh, yeah. Here we are.
1: Yeah, I suppose I have to be here.
2: Yeah.
1: Andrew, do you know what multifarious means?
3: I wish I did. Please explain.
1: It means, and it describes this segment so well.
3: Mm-hmm.
1: It describes it as having many different parts, elements, or forms. In other words, we all come from different segments. Multifarious.
3: Yes, oh, that's fair enough. Yes, so that would be correct. You come from a background of cheap cabarets and grope, feely-feelies in the backstage and all that sort of stuff.
2: grope, feely-feelies in the backstage.
3: Well, that sort of era.
2: That's just before he leaves the car park to go into the venue.
1: Yes, at Reevesby Workers or somewhere. What happens.
2: Or up at Rooty Hill.
1: Yes.
2: What's the best club you ever worked?
1: You get a lot of it depends on in Sydney clubs you

0: you can't. You get a lot of it depends on in Sydney clubs. You never had your own band with you, so you're in the hands of the band. You talk them through the charts, talk them through what you want to do, and then you go on stage and you do it. So that's why it can be a very precarious situation.
1: Gotcha. Have you got any gigs coming up?
0: Yes, I've got a lot of gigs coming up.
1: Well, what are they?
0: Well, why are you asking?
1: Because I like to promote my friend. I like to know where you're performing. And,
0: well, that's
1: Andrew
0: very
1: and
0: kind
1: I
0: of
1: come
0: you.
1: Along and visit you and watch you perform at some
0: stage. I don't
1: stage.
0: Think you need to make threats like that. But there are quite a few. I'll get to them a little bit later in
2: hey,
0: the hour.
2: Hey, Dennis, I got Dennis.
0: Yes,
2: I
0: Andy.
2: I heard you on the radio yesterday. It was good to hear you.
1: What do you mean? He's on the radio every night.
2: No, one of his songs on the radio.
0: Which, right, where were you, what were you listening to?
2: Golden Days.
0: It was good to know that you're employed, you grab the gravy from 3RW and you listen to other stations.
1: Well, do you think
2: I was
1: that's
2: roaming
1: the appropriate
2: the dial?
1: Thing to do.
0: You're
1: with
0: a gravy
1: new owners,
0: grabber.
1: Sort of some, a new portfolio has been handed to some Sydney publicans and you've made public that you're listening to another radio station.
0: That's
1: I'm glad it's you and not me. That was Andrew McLaren.
2: No, I switched on the car radio and it was had been set on that station by another.
0: By who?
1: Well, oh, that's even worse.
2: It must be Miss Joanne, I imagine. She's the only other
0: person. Mrs. Joanne.
2: Mrs. Joanne,
1: yeah. Meister.
0: Yeah. I think the way he's handballing this to, is sort of, trying to find an alibi here, Darren, I think is pathetic.
1: Yes.
2: But you sounded good. On the song, it was good. I
1: what
2: can't
1: was the
2: think
1: song?
2: What the life
0: through the years.
1: Your ships
2: no,
1: around
2: no, it wasn't
1: me.
2: That. It was a well-known song. It was a cover, but it was good. Really good.
0: Anyway. Not Chow Baby.
2: No, it was slow. It was a ballad.
1: Well, it mustn't have cut through if you can't remember what song it was.
2: I know. Well, I
0: he loves it so much he can't remember what it was.
2: I only heard the last 40 seconds by chance when I switched the car on. That's all.
0: Right, and then you came back to 3RW after that.
2: Immediately, if not sooner.
1: Immediately.
0: Wonderful 3693. It's lovely to talk to both of you. I look forward to this hour so much. So much indeed. Darren, Clock Tower, 4th of July, Beatles Legacy. What a show this is.
1: Oh, you've been working with those dudes for quite a long time, haven't you?
0: Quite a while, yes.
1: Great audience response. And how can you go wrong with the catalogue that you perform?
0: It's more that it's not just the catalogue, it's the Beatles hits and it's all of their solo hits post-Beatles, which we'll also take on the 12th of July to Beatles Legacy Hepburn Palais. Oh, that'll be good. And then to the Round in Nunawading.
1: Oh, that's
0: gosh,
1: good.
0: It's a busy
1: you're
0: month.
1: You're getting around, aren't you, Karuna?
0: And then I'm at Box Hill RSL for a daytime show and then... something else. I can't remember what. Riverlinks in Shepparton for people listening right around Victoria tonight. That doesn't matter where I'm working. Wonderful 3693.
1: Yeah,
0: Darren.
1: But where can you book?
0: Well, you bring the venues.
1: Oh, okay. Just checking.
2: With Darren, he really lives the part too. He's got a Japanese wife now. Just to be like John Lennon.
0: What happened
1: who's
0: to Kathy?
1: Who's got a Japanese wife?
2: Dennis.
0: Now, who's got... Who, me?
2: Yeah, doing the Beatles show.
0: You just said Darren.
2: Oh, no. I alerted
1: said,
2: Darren
1: I've
2: to the
1: Japanese
2: fact.
1: Japanese wife.
2: No, no.
1: We had sukiyaki and sashimi for Mother's Day, but that's my little
2: goes,
1: my friend.
2: Yes.
1: Oh, speaking of Mother's Day, happy Mother's Day to my mum. She's apparently listening tonight, and she's 90-something. And
0: would we any Lois? Chance that you maybe could, give Lois a call on Mother's Day?
1: Well, we'd try, but she's all over the joint at the moment. So anyway, I'm just saying hi to her because apparently she's listening as we speak.
2: Hello, Lois.
1: Oh,
0: come on,
1: you,
0: boys,
1: Dennis.
0: A big kiss.
1: There you go. Ooh, that Uki is a lucky lady, Andrew.
2: Indeed. And does she live independently?
1: Well, up until now, well, long story, but yes and no.
2: Okay.
0: Oh, well, which is it, yes or is it no?
2: Well, we won't intrude too far, Dennis.
0: Oh, okay, we won't. Hello, Siv.
3: Hello, great men. I have to say, I these gigs that you have, Mr. Walter, they must be just brilliant. I mean, the image of you being a crooner, I imagine you doing such great favourites as the Sinatra classics, in that very, very loud way that he would do them, especially when he did New York, New York. I just imagine you as that sort of crooner.

0: No.
1: Have you done that song and Dennis?
0: I've got other bits to me, Siv.
1: What's your...
2: I know you have. That's why I try to work out what sort of crooner you are. Are you more Frank Sinatra or are you Dean Martin?
1: Good question.
0: No, I'm more sort of, I'm flexy,
1: Sammy
0: I'm flexible.
1: Davis?
0: I do Here Comes the Sun, I do With a Little Help from My Friends, and then I do the big bangers like Hey Jude and Merry Christmas, War is Over towards the end of the show, and Hey Jude, and I've just given the whole running order away.
3: Why don't you sing Shut Up Your Face?
0: That's nothing to do with the Beatles.
3: That doesn't matter, it's a great song.
0: Fabulous.
1: Can you fit Lido Shuffle in there at any stage?
0: That's Boz Scaggs.
1: I know, but you know, he loved the Beatles.
3: And what about Dancing on a Saturday Night? Roller Coaster, da da da da da. That was a good one too. You should do that.
0: Who did that?
3: Barry Blue.
0: Well, he didn't. Oh. He wasn't in the Beatles, Andrew.
3: Oh, I see.
1: I tell you what, Russell Morris used to sing when I was gigging with him. It's all over now. Baby Blue.
3: That was a good song.
0: It's a good song.
3: Oh, it came out here with Ringo Starr too.
1: Yeah, and everyone forgets him, but I reckon Russell's version was better.
3: Someone Forbit or something? No, that's not Steve Forbit.
1: No, that you're thinking of Forbit.
0: Can I ask both of you to give me something you want to talk about tonight with the listeners?
1: Oh, can I start?
0: Yes, please.
1: Yes, there's been angst around our household.
0: Why?
1: Amongst the daughter and the KJ.
0: Oh, mummy, daughter.
1: Against a supermarket chain, and I'll give you their initials.
0: Is this agreed between mummy and daughter?
1: Yeah, or they've both been working in unison to try and collect some sand pans or some sort of skillet sort of thing, and they have to save up points, and apparently they're very difficult to save up the appropriate amount of points. Then they save up the appropriate amount of points and apparently go along to collect the pan that they're after. And guess what? Pan no exist. Pan gone. Pan nowhere.
0: Can I tell you?
1: What?
0: My wife didn't have the same problem. Pan at home. Sitting in drawer.
1: Well, pan no exist. Points gone.
3: Points gone.
1: Pan no collect.
3: No, that sounds...
0: Can you just do it in normal Anglo, you know, Australian? Not point gone, no, not correct.
1: Well, what's happened is the points have gone and so is the pan. No, pan no existy.
0: This is not a bed pan.
1: It's a frying pan. Cooking pan, yeah.
0: Oh, we've got one of them. It's fabulous. Picked it up about a week
1: ago. And you can't use the points for anything else and they are very hard to collect. My topic tonight, are you in rewards points programs, do they work or don't they?
0: That's a very good question, Darren
1: James.
0: Or
1: have you had issues with Coles like the people I live with?
0: Issues.
1: Not that I care, but they have been
0: someone that
1: fired
0: I live,
1: up like you
0: live
1: wouldn't
0: with.
1: Believe.
0: No, well, I'm sure they are, but we've found it very, very comfortable to get that pan.
1: Well, maybe they've all gone down to your area.
0: Well, no, maybe they haven't.
1: Maybe this is a scam.
0: McLaren.
1: Scam pan down to the area of the cats.
0: Andy Mac McDude, I hope you got something as good as that, because that is pretty high end.
3: That's something Tom Elliott will be so jealous of.
0: He'll be across this 8:30.
3: Yeah, my wife can't get a fry pan. All right,
1: through a rewards program.
3: What have I got? Let me tell you. I've got a topic. I have got a topic. Oh, hello. Now I've spoken too long. I've just got to explain something before we go any further.
0: Oh no, you don't.
3: Yes, I do. Mr. Stephen Pearce, the manager of the station, has a mobile phone that triggers off the buzzer sound when I am being boring. He warned me about it.
0: It should have gone off 5 times already in this segment.
3: Well, there it is again.
0: There it is too.
3: Anyway, so I will be a little... I'm going to be very brief, put it that way.
0: You're already dawdling. Get to the point.
3: I'm very sorry. I will continue.
0: Huh. Do it.
3: Okay, here we go. No, please... There's a dark side to me.
0: Get on with it.
3: I'm trying to.
0: Do it.
3: Would you control yourself? You're supposed to be the genial host of Nights on 3FW.
0: Could you just get on with it?
3: Oh, for heaven's sake.
0: That's four.
3: We'll take a break, I think, at this point.
0: Oh, for heaven's sake. Andrew will regroup and we'll get to his point without any preamble straight after this.
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0: Wonderful 3693. I tried to ease it out of him before the break. Andrew McLaren, what is your topic for listeners this evening?
3: It is, where have you lost your car? I lost my car so badly at the show one year, parked at the show. It took Joanne and I hours to find it. Just
0: where was
3: hours.
0: It?
3: I didn't realise in this world, in this Melbourne of that era, there were bluey-green cars, four-door sedans, in such proliferation. We searched and we searched. Eventually we found it, but oh my God, where have you lost your car?
1: I remember driving to Chadstone one very busy Christmas.
0: That's what I was just about to say.
1: And it was so busy I had to park at Southland and forgot that had happened. So
3: I love him. He's got a gag for everything. You've got to love him.
0: Yeah, you love a good gag.
3: I bet
0: gag.
3: He never gets a buzzer from that mobile phone.
0: Oh, no, of course he doesn't, because he's straight to the point with, you know, nice little snippets. Hello, Dan.
11: Gentlemen, am I in the right segment?
0: Why? What do you want to talk about? And then we'll answer that question.
11: My last little segment was not NTR.
0: Not what?
1: Yes, not NTR.
11: NQR.
1: Oh, NQ, far north Queensland.
11: Not quite right.
1: Oh, not quite right.
0: Oh, NQR.
3: Oh, yes, that the grocery
11: What's
3: stores.
11: Your segment?
0: Well, yes, that's right. It is a bit NQR, and that's why we love it.
1: That's why we love it.
11: Dennis, can you do Paul McCartney, My Love Is Like a Wheel, Let Me Roll It to You? Do you want me to sing it?
0: Oh, you go for it, Dan. We love a good singer on the program, don't we, boys?
1: I love it.

0: to you.
1: Good on you, Dan. Thank you very much for that.
2: A little more, come on.
3: That is good, Dan.
2: This man's an artiste and you're just running him off there.
1: Yes. Andrew?
2: Yes.
1: Laura, good evening.
2: Sorry.
4: Hi, good evening to the nice three men there. Now, I want to tell Darren, I picked up one of those pans, the one with the 70 points today at the supermarket you didn't want to say was.
1: Well, he did say it.
3: Well, I ended up saying
1: so, Laura, you've got
4: your... I know he didn't say it, but I know which one he means.
1: You've got the pan, we've got the pan, but Darren
4: that's
1: and,
4: right.
1: you, Darren you and family
4: to, you have
1: haven't
4: to
1: got...
4: ask them to order some more.
1: You
3: apparently... The consortium of the two females that have been organising the heist have been in touch with Coles headquarters.
1: Oh, gosh.
3: And you know what Coles headquarters said? Jam it.
4: No, it's not Coles.
2: Gee, I hope Coles are not listening to this.
1: No, but hang on. I'm giving a good news story. So Laura's got the pan. My family members have got the pan.
4: And it's not Coles.
3: It's not. Well, hang on. Oh. How can it not be Coles? Maybe this is where the confusion is.
4: It's the opposition.
3: Well, maybe my...
1: Oh, for heaven's sake.
3: Maybe my
1: contacts
3: have been
1: going to the wrong
3: supermarket. No, they're both doing it. They went
4: to the wrong store.
1: No, no, no. No, no, it is Coles where the pan that's made its way into my joint, that's where it came from.
3: Is the
1: pan
3: any
1: good? Boys?
4: Well, you go in and complain and ask them to get some more.
3: Well, we have been, but there's no response.
1: Complain? They're experts at it. Now, Laura... Just hang on a second. Boys, I've got some more information on this because we've been delving deeply into this journalistically during the break. Ryan is working on the program tonight and he nearly has enough points to get a new egg flipper.
3: Oh, good luck. What? That won't turn up.
2: An egg flipper?
3: No sunny
1: well, you know,
3: up in your world,
1: spatula.
3: My friend.
2: Yes.
1: A spatula, Andrew. You know,
3: you've
1: do you...
3: Fried and stuff at the bottom of the pan that doesn't exist.
1: You flip... You don't let us get sued over this, Darren.
2: I know.
1: Stephen, hello. Stephen. Laura. Who am I talking to? Stephen.
3: Stephen, Laura.
1: Are you there, Stephen?
5: Hello.
1: Is it me you're looking for?
3: Is hello? It you, Stephen?
5: Hello. Look, can I address Andrew's topic about losing your car?
1: Yes.
5: It wasn't my car. I'll take you back. It was about 1981. I think we were in year 8 or 9, and my sister, who was a couple of years older, took us to the drive-ins.
1: Oh.
5: And on the way back, the movie was The Exorcist of all movies at 14.
1: Oh, gosh.
5: Yeah, it was a horrible movie, but... When we finished up, we ended up going to Carlton for, for ice cream and drinks or whatever it was back then, I can't remember. And there was about 6 of us, 4 of my friends from school and 1 of my sister's friends. And we parked the car in an underground car park, as you would back then. And after a long, period of entertaining and celebrating, we couldn't find the car to save ourselves. We forgot which underground park. We put the car in, and we were walking the streets, guys, till 4 in the morning.
1: Oh
2: boy, that's pretty bad. I think I can sort of top it, Stephen, with the losing of a car once with a friend of mine. We parked a car, and then we decided to have a walk, and we walked around a particular part of Melbourne. And then we came back and searched for the car to drive back to our respective homes. Oh, now, see, that's... See, this is... This is something you guys don't have to live with, but I do.
3: That's ganging.
1: Yeah, but that's it's because of you, Andy. We love you, Andy.
3: I call it gangies.
2: I've been told by Mr. Beers I have 2 more outs. If I get more than 5 buzzers... Oh, no! If I go over 5, I'm out. I don't even finish the hour out. Come on.
1: Stephen, thank you for your call.
2: Beersy, come on, Beersy. I love
1: Andrew.
2: You, Beersy. I love you so much.
3: Look, I can wander around, though, until 4 o'clock in the morning without losing my car. There's no hassles about
1: yes,
3: that.
1: Well, we've probably done that, both of us. Mary has sent an email with some emotion in it. Andrew?
2: Yes?
1: Please be fair and nice to Andrew. He is the best part of the segment. How does that go with you, Darren?
3: I agree with her.
2: Are you listening, Beersy? Are you listening?
1: I love his segment tonight. I lost my car first time at Malvern Central. I didn't know there were 2 levels.
2: Oh, I know that car park. I know it, yes.
1: Well, you probably lost your car there as well.
2: No, I haven't, but it's duplicitous.
3: Yeah, and when you find out there's two levels, that's another story.
1: And Helen has sent a...
2: I love you, Darren.
3: I love you more.
1: Helen has sent an email. I'm in... I'll get back to this little bit, but I have a nice collection of kitchen knives and wine glasses collected from points. Saying that, though, I do agree the fry pan promotion was very difficult to get enough points. Oh, Andrew.
3: But once you got the points, they didn't supply the gig.
1: Hold on. Andrew, you do waste a lot of time, is the end of the email. But here's the bit that's really amusing about the email. I'm in Flubies. That must be because winter's coming on.
3: Is that a German town near Handel?
1: Yes. Hello, I'm from Flubies.
3: I'm from Flubies.
1: I think Helen meant I'm in Flubies. Anyway, Wonderful 3693, where have you lost your car? And what was yours, Darren? I've forgotten. There's been so much mayhem.
3: Oh, I've forgotten too. Something about a supermarket.
1: Oh, yes, the supermarket and fry pans. Has anyone had trouble getting their fry pan?
3: If you've had enough points.
1: Yes. And did the supermarket have enough of them? Wonderful 3693. Andrew, are you still there?
2: Yes, but speaking in little short bursts.
1: In case you hear.
3: Hey, did you have a card night during the week, Andrew?
2: Yes.
3: Or how'd you go?
2: Okay.
1: Did you win money and did you hide it from your wife?
2: Oh, no, that's a very cruel thing to say. No, this is not.
3: Was
2: apparently, I'm
3: going to
2: have one-word replies.
3: I reckon leave Andrew alone.
1: I think yes or no is the answer.
3: There's too many gangies on
1: Andrew. Let's just ask a more, you know, to-the-point question. Have you ever won a lot at cards and hidden it from Ookie?
2: That's a two-part question. I'm scared to answer it in case...
1: Have you ever considered hiding...
2: There it goes.
1: ...hiding your winnings from your wife?
3: There would have been... I think the punt, as I say often, the punt giveth and the punt taketh away, doesn't it?
2: It's so true. That is so very true.
1: Andrew, I'm surprised you play cards and you gamble because you've always been a very, and I admire you for it, careful with the Oxford scholar, the dollar.
2: Well, one must be, but I've over the years I've strayed from the primrose path.
3: Well,
2: you know,
3: John Paul Young and I have a theory. It was started by him and we discussed it at length one night. And this is a good one. Everyone is addicted to something.
1: That's probably correct.
3: And I agree.
1: And Andrew, I'm addicted to you too.
2: So true, yeah.
3: Yeah.
1: I'm addicted to you too. And
2: I'm addicted to hearing the good commercial words of this station.
1: Shut up. We'll be back after this break. Darren James, Andrew McLaren and moi, and Wednesday Nightcap. Hold on there, people who are calling in. We'll be back soon.
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1: You never know who's listening, boys. 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
1: Yes, please.
3: I'm all out of love.
1: I'm so lost without you.
3: She's a big Air Supply fan.
1: Oh, I didn't know that.
3: What? Are you kidding?
1: I've known Sabina for 16 years or something.
3: I've known her longer. We've discussed the lyrics from a psychologist's point of view. I'm lying alone with my head on the phone thinking of you till it hurts. My answer to you as a psychologist, well, then get your head off the phone, you idiot.
1: Phone? Yes, you don't put your head on the phone.
3: Phone?
1: That's ridiculous.
3: Anyway.
2: This is a text here. I totally lost my car in the long-term car park at Tullamarine. I used to laugh at those people who go around in security vehicles searching for their car until I became one of them. Oh, dear.
1: Well, that happens because people, they might be running a little bit late. They don't take note of whether they're in K1 or K4 or whatever the thing is.
2: That'll be it, wouldn't it?
1: They're stressing because they want the bus to arrive, and then they take off and go,
2: where'd I put it?
3: And then they find they're in Kmart.
1: Yes. Hey, has anyone else had trouble getting their pan? 133693.
3: That's if you're in hospital.
1: Yes. Hello, Frank.
17: Good evening, Dennis. Good day, boys. I've got losing your car.
1: Yes.
17: Andrew.
2: Yes. Yes, Frank. Andrew. Yes. Listening.
17: It wasn't my car.
3: Good clear phone line again.
17: It was my mate's car. It was a mate of my car. He had a HQ Monaro.
1: Oh, good.
17: And we had it parked in the MCG on the Rolling Stones Woo Lounge concert.
2: Mm-hmm.
17: And what happened was, after the concert was over, this is about 3 weeks before, back in 95 it was, 3 weeks before the grand final between Carlton and Geelong.
1: Yep. Thanks for mentioning that.
17: After the show, the concert, everyone's looking for their cars, aren't they? No one remembers. We couldn't remember where the car was. So we're looking for it.
1: The audience has no idea where the cars are.
2: It's a more common problem than I thought, but I felt like such a fool walking with a friend. I've just finished that story. So we've gone back. We're looking for his car. We're walking around these streets, and we can't find it. In the end, we call his wife, who comes to pick us up.
3: How would she know where it was?
2: No, but she comes, and she could at least drive us around the streets because we're so confused about where it was. And it turns out we had walked by the car 4 times.
1: Oh, good on you.
2: I tell you, twerps anonymous, the two of us, we really were.
3: It was Dean Banks, because you used to walk a lot with him.
2: Yes, but we didn't have a car involved in those walks, though.
1: And you discuss, all the things radio when you're out on your walks.
3: And Wisden cricket stats, didn't you?
2: A lot of cricket, yes. A lovely man, the late Dean Banks.
1: My word, he was. Frank, thank you for your call. Hello, Glenn.
18: Hi, how are you, Dennis?
1: Good.
18: I lost my car once at the old Waverley football ground.
2: Which football ground?
3: Waverley, VFL Park.
2: Oh, VFL Park. Okay.
3: Especially if it's VFL Park in the dark.
18: Yes, in the dark. My side was losing, so I left early and I couldn't leave until the lights came on after the game.
1: Oh, what?
18: And finally I found my car.
2: Oh, cheap.
1: Yeah. So you've left the actual venue, but you're now in the car park, and now you can't go out of the car park because you can't find the car because the lights are not on.
3: That's right. And the Greg Champion wrote a song called VFL Park in the Dark about that very same thing.
2: Really?
3: The experience of going to VFL Park and being in the dark. And I'm gigging with Champs on Friday night for the Timber Association.
18: Yes, there was no lighting in the car park until the siren went, and then you had to find your car.
3: That's right.
2: Wow, I had no idea.
1: 21 to 10, Sabina has sent another text. You three are a well-oiled machine. Thank you, Sabina. Pots, points and lost cars. What's not to love? Say hi to Darren from moi.
3: Oh, isn't that lovely? I haven't seen Sabina for a long time.
1: Neither have I.
3: Well, I used to see her when I was filling in for you, Dennis.
1: Yes. She's had done terrific segments here for a long, long time. Hello, Scott.
19: G'day, fellas. Ringing about pans. I've got one, 28. I've got the 28-centimetre one, and I'm about to get my second one. So the points it up really quickly. And now, this one's from Woolworths, so I think it's a superior pan to Coles because it's a German-made stainless steel. And it's you just go in there with you pick up the pan off the shelf, they're all there ready to go, and you just scan your rewards card and you've got enough points, off you go.
3: Well, this is competition at its best because Coles don't have the supply, apparently, from I've heard from the people I've been talking to. But we've found out since the topic was launched earlier in this hour that there is a similar project that Woolworths have for the same or similar pans, but same vibe. So it's confusion reigns.
1: Well, the one in this house I know has come from Coles. So well done, Coles. And good on you, Woolies, if you're doing the same thing. I couldn't care less.
3: But you had a good supply there, Dennis. You had no trouble.
1: No, well, it wasn't me.
3: Maybe we should have gone to Moorabool Street to get ours.
1: Yes, maybe you should have. Scott, thank you for that information. Andrew, have you got your pan?
2: No, I'm getting weary of the topic, though, very quickly.
3: Lost car features? Well,
2: it has more variation than the pan. I haven't got a pan. Okay, all right.
3: Well,
2: that's sort of the end of the story.
3: Okay, also.
2: Oh, you shut up, James.
1: Did you ever have a bed pan in your youth, Andrew, in St Kilda?
2: Hey?
1: Did you have a bed pan?
2: Probably did. I don't know. I just can't remember. I do know, though, that people have complained to me. I've never had them, but flight points, you know, with one of the airlines.
3: Oh, frequent flyers.
2: I've never bothered with all that, but people say it's really very restrictive. You have to get about, you know, fly for 10 times around the world to be entitled to one sort of, you know, return fare to Brisbane. And you can only take those sort of flights on certain days if you're working on points.
3: Yeah, it's sort of true. I've spent my whole lifetime spending money on school children's private education over 30 years and ended up on a return flight to Tokyo and back with my knees under my chin down the back of the plane.
1: I've heard the exact opposite.
3: It's like the government with the budget at the minute.
1: Well, the budget, very interesting. I did an AI printout on that budget last night, and I'll tell you what, it was the most damning AI printout that you could ever imagine about the federal budget wasn't actually offering. Anyway, we're not here for editorial comments.
3: Can I just give you a couple of stats that I went with on Sunday morning?
1: Yeah, yes, please.
3: 1 billion seconds is 11 days. 1 billion seconds, as in dollars, is 31 years. This federal government has a...
2: He's been censored.
1: There's the power. There's the power of the government.
3: No, 31,000 years.
1: We just missed part of it, and Darren, because I think there could have been a government power that came in across you. We missed a bit of your little spiel then, but we do need to take a break. 133-693, have you got your pan on a rewards thing from a supermarket?
2: No more, please. I beg you.
3: have you lost your car?
1: I tell you what, these are such great topics. But, yeah, where have you lost your car?
3: But we haven't had any calls.
2: We've had calls about the cars.
1: We've had calls about everything.
2: Yeah, and the pants. Shut your face, James.
1: Yeah, would you mind just concentrating on the content, Darren?
3: I feel as though I'm back in the record library in 1978.
1: Why? What happened there?
3: Oh, with Andy and I.
2: There are angry words sometimes.
1: Were you between the Beatles and ABBA?
3: Well, with Frank Gifford.
2: Darren would misfile the records. It was shocking. He put a jazz combo record in a pop section.
1: So Dave Brubeck could end up with Bananarama.
2: Exactly. You can imagine my outrage.
3: Ugly stuff. Oh,
1: yes, I can. Ugly. I love it when you're wild and angry. Shut up. We'll be back shortly.
2: You shut up.
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1: Darren James, you can redeem Coles cookware until the 19th of May. You cannot collect more points because it finished yesterday.
3: Yeah, but you can't pick up the product. It's nowhere.
1: You
3: it doesn't exist.
1: Suggest, Darren, our fellow friend Philip suggests...
3: You go to any Coles around the country that won't be there. I said I'll go to Port Augusta if you want me to.
1: That's a long drive for a fry pan.
3: Well, I'd be prepared to.
1: I don't think so.
2: You're insane. What are you doing?
3: Some say.
1: He's lost it. Maria, good evening.
33: Good evening. I listened to your program coming back from dinner... And good. I knew I had 50 points on my Woolies and went to Nidri Woolies and got my little pan. Thank you.
1: There you are.
3: Wow. Woolies
1: seem to be going better here than Coles, but I'll tell you what, we got ours from Coles.
33: But I'll tell you about Coles. I got a message of last year about redeem your points. Last name is very similar. I thought it was a scam, and I lost all my points.
1: Oh, Maria. Gosh, this segment's turned into a heartbreak.
3: Yeah.
33: No, fans, great. I'm really grateful. Thank you.
2: Good on you, Maria.
1: Josh. Hello, Josh.
0: Hello, Dennis, Darren and Andrew.
2: Hi.
0: I couldn't find my car after the Guns N' Roses concert at Calder Park in the early 90s. I had to wait 3 hours to try and look for my car.
1: Did you have to wait till an area of lots of cars thinned out a bit?
0: Yes, of course, yeah. Yeah. And it was very hot that day too.
2: 3 hours is a long time.
3: Long time.
1: Is that a South African accent I detect, Josh?
0: Yeah, I'm from Mauritius.
1: Ah. Good on you.
0: Yeah.
1: Do you think this segment is stupid, Josh?
0: Bonjour, comment ça va?
3: Bonjour, comment ça va?
1: Josh, do you think this segment is a bit foolish?
0: No. I love having a laugh, listening to you guys.
1: Good. We'll continue doing it, won't we, boys?
2: We will indeed. And remember, Mauritius is delicious.
1: Oh, please. Where's that buzzer?
2: There it is. Thank you, Mr. Beers.
1: Gloria. Hello, Gloria.
4: Good evening, guys. Many years ago, we used to have to drop my sister off and take her over to the Box Hill Hospital, and so my husband had to go up the road and park at the RSL. So after my sister and I finished the appointment, we trudged up the hill. My husband says, oh, yeah, I parked her down, you know, on the bottom level, so we walked down two levels all over, couldn't find it. Up the next level, couldn't find a car. Then he says, oh, I remember, I found a spot near the front door. Well, he nearly ended up in the hospital, I tell you.
2: I don't blame you. Lost cars, it's funny. Amazing, isn't it? Just how many of us have done it.
3: Andrew.
2: Yes, I would have thought so, Darren, yes. I would say. Yeah. But mind you, yours has been quite competitive tonight.
3: Well, I don't think it has in the end once we analyse.
1: I think it's been a line ball between two broadcasting greats.
2: Well, where are they? Show me them.
1: No, it's you, Andy, and it's you, Dezza. Alan, good evening to you.
5: Yes, Dennis.
1: Have you lost your car or you haven't got your pan? Which is it?
5: No. I've got a question for Andrew and Darren. Now, if you find your pan, I bet you lose your car.
2: Do you reckon?
3: Oh, imagine the combining topics. Yes. So I go and collect my pan, I get the pan, can't find my car.
1: Yeah, you've forgotten where you park because you're so head up about the pan.
3: Oh, that's funny.
1: Alan likes his topic, by the way.
2: Yeah, thank you.
5: You crack me up. God.
1: We're a total crack up. Alan, thank you. Hello, Peter.
6: Hey, evening, Dennis, Darren and Andrew. Just quickly before I tell you, well, almost lost my car. One thing has already been mentioned. Andrew was hanging out to find out who the bloke was on Trivago ads.
2: Oh, yes, that's it, with all the teeth.
1: No, we got him. He's a soccer player.
3: Yeah.
2: What's his name?
6: He was a full Jurgen Klopp.
1: Yes.
6: His name is?
2: Jurgen Klopp.
3: That was the name of the European pan we've been trying to get from Coles. The Jurgen Klopp pan.
2: Continue, Peter. You were saying something?
6: Yeah, he was a successful football manager in Germany and England.
1: Very successful.
6: Yes, he managed my club, Liverpool.
2: Thank you.
6: The two venues that I almost lost my car, Waverley, Kiss Concert 1980, 79, 80.
2: Yeah.
6: In the dark there, mate. Oh, mate, I was panicking.
3: Yeah.
6: And the other one, several years later, in a footy game at night again. And then Chadstone Car Park, mate. What a nightmare.
2: Oh, Chadstone.
1: Yeah. Oh, Chadstone is a difficult car park.
3: Obviously parked at Southland.
1: Boys, I'm not trying to come up with a conclusion here, but there seem to be a lot of missing cars after Rolling Stones, Kiss and Guns N' Roses concerts. It doesn't happen with Carpenters or Liberace.
3: Yeah.
2: No, you're probably right. A little cause and effect comes in, doesn't it?
1: Yeah. Possibly, Andrew. Yeah. You've spoken like an ex-school teacher. Joanne, hello. It's Joanne.
3: Yuki.
7: Hi.
1: Hi.
3: Is that the Ookster?
7: I have to tell you, this is the most extraordinary story. About 10 years ago, I moved to Melbourne and southeast and went to Fountain Gate. And I come from regional New South Wales where, you know, there's not a lot going on. Anyway, parked the car, had no idea. When I went into the shopping centre, Fountain Gate, it's huge. Went to a mobile phone establishment, little Korean fellow, and I said to him, I said, I am so panicked. I don't know where I parked my car. And he goes, and he had blonde hair. He dyed it and everything. And he goes, honey, I shut my door. I shut my door. And he put the screen down on his establishment, and he said, where did you come in? And I said, I don't know where I parked my car.
1: They're confusing.
7: Did you come past sushi? Did you come past this? Did you come past... Anyway, he held me by the hand and took me through all the possible ins and outs of that.
1: Joanne, we have to take a commercial break. Did he lead you back to your car?
3: That is a story.
7: And he did. And he goes, honey, you have Hyundai, good Korean car.
1: Joanne,
3: honey, where you park your car?
1: Thank you. Back shortly.
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1: Darren James, I've got some information for you.
3: Oh.
1: to pass on to KJ and to Alice. Doncaster East Coles and Carrum Beach Coles have 70-point pans.
3: We want the 96-point pan.
1: Oh, for God's sake. Andrew McLaren.
2: Can I finish on a little a text here from Rob?
1: Of course you can. Go ahead, Andrew.
2: Plenty of deadpan humour in this segment tonight. Oh, now that was funny.
3: That was good.
1: That is good.
2: Come on, Beersy.
1: Take back that buzz.
3: Come on, Beersy.
1: We've reversed that one. Andrew, you're a marvellous man, and I love having you on this program. I know we make fun. I know I've been criticised for abusing you on air, but you know I mean it.
3: I love you, Andrew.
1: Oh, no, you know I don't mean it.
2: And Donald Trump's just landed in Beijing.
1: Oh,
2: I'm looking
1: cares?
2: At the TV screen here. Oh, I care.
1: I couldn't care less.
2: You don't care about the world out there, Dennis?
1: Of course I care about it.
2: You just care about the cashies, don't you? Up on the Murray.
1: Shut your face. Darren, what do you have to leave us with?
3: If you speaking of Beijing, if you think you're running the Beijing Marathon, just be careful. It's very easy to hit the wall.
2: He's good.
1: Oh, you're good, Darren. You're good, Andrew.
2: Thank you.
1: Thanks.
3: Dennis.
1: I love myself. Boys, thank you. I'll talk to you next week. Peter Hitchener after the news from 9 News.
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16: Good evening, I'm Jamel Wells. Housing groups are concerned changes to negative gearing could undermine supply. The federal government is planning to limit the tax break to new properties to try to boost supply. But budget papers show the move could lead to 35,000 fewer homes being built in the next decade. Housing Industry Association spokesperson Tim Reardon says investors are likely to move their money elsewhere.
17: Capital is highly mobile. And it doesn't have to invest in residential housing. It can move to industrial, commercial property, share market, all other sectors. And as you increase the tax on something, you get less of it.
16: Annual wage growth has slowed to 3.3% over the year to March, in line with expectations. The biggest salary increases were in health and aged care. Public sector wages continue to grow faster than those in the private sector. The data represents a slight drop on figures released in December. New research claims 90% of Australian drivers understand using a mobile phone behind the wheel is dangerous, but most still do it. The latest National Driving Behaviour Report has found Victorian drivers are most likely to check their phones, followed by those in New South Wales. Road Safety Week founder Peter Fraser says nearly half of respondents support a ban on phone use while driving.
18: It's interesting that they actually see this as compulsive behaviour now, the use of a mobile phone. And I think that is a significant thing that we need to focus on.
16: Researchers are travelling to aged care facilities across regional Queensland and New South Wales to train staff in assessing residents for dental care. University of Queensland research has found aged care residents have the highest rates of poor dental health. Professor Locke Doe says neglecting dental hygiene can lead to other health issues.
19: The untreated dental decay can cause tooth pain, sensitivity. Can make the person not eating properly and can lead to abscess or severe infection if untreated.
16: A multi-million dollar robot helping locate and diagnose lung cancer at Perth's Sir Charles Gairdner Hospital has so far treated 100 people. The robotic bronchoscope gives a more accurate diagnosis of small cancer nodules in the peripheral lung. And the Reject Shop has recalled HTI Children's Play Sand after traces of asbestos were found in it. Consumers are advised to return the product with proof of purchase for a refund. In finance, one Australian dollar buying around 72 US cents.
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16: Ivan Cleary has opened the door to coach the Blues at State of Origin level. The four-time premiership winning mentor will finish at the Panthers at the end of 2027, saying it's time for a break. He's been asked if that will be the end of his coaching career.
22: I'm no interest in coaching another NRL club.
0: if someone thought I was worthy of a rep job, I'd consider that probably.
16: AFL fans will be denied a blockbuster matchup between Collingwood's Darcy Cameron and Sydney's Brodie Grundy on Friday night. Cameron's been ruled out with an ankle injury. Fast bowler Darcy Brown has been dumped from Australia's Women's T20 World Cup squad. Rory McIlroy has abandoned his practice round ahead of the US PGA Championship due to a toe injury. And at the NBA playoffs, San Antonio has taken a 3-2 series lead over Minnesota. That's the latest news and sport.
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31: On the station, giving you the chance to win with the 40K countdown. Your four-day forecast for Western Victoria, a mostly clear night tonight with light winds and a low of 9 degrees. For Thursday, partly cloudy with a slight chance of a shower. Northeasterlies to 20Ks will tend northerly in the middle of the day and then become light in the late afternoon. Partly cloudy for Friday and a top of 21. And Saturday, cloudy with a high chance of showers and 19. Tops tomorrow of 20 in Hamilton and 21 for Portland and the coast.
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1: Yes, from Nine News, Peter Hitchener, good evening.
34: A very good evening to you, Dennis. Tonight I'd like to find out, you bought the hype, but when it came along, you discovered it wasn't what you expected. In other words, you thought something would be amazing, and it wasn't. Any thoughts?
1: Oh, yes. I've got one for you. I won't name the brand. I won't name the company. But there are a lot of there are a lot of things being sold online as solar-driven. For instance, a thing to skim across the top of a pool
34: and
1: pick up leaves and, you know, before the leaves drop to the bottom. Really good. Reasonably priced, but 11 months in, stops working.
34: Oh, dear.
1: It must have, the sun must have gone missing. So,
34: as it has been recently,
1: then you contact the company, and you get a thank you for your inquiry. You've been marked for yeah, we'll be back to you soon. Well, yeah. That is approximately 9 months ago, including a couple of follow-up emails.
34: So, oh, that is exactly what we're looking for here. It's like the, me.
1: Yes. What happened to you, Pete?
34: I used to love cars once, and so I bought quite an eye-wateringly expensive car. Yes, it had the work.

0: I actually turned the headlights on and then pressed a button for the headlight washers, and that worked. Mm-hmm. And then when I went and took the car back, I got all fixed. He goes, what was wrong with it? He goes, I go to him, you actually got to turn the headlights on for the wipers to work for the headlights. He goes, are you serious? I go, yeah. He goes, I've had the car for 15 years, but I couldn't figure it out.
1: That is amazing.
2: So you can't just drive along in daylight hours and go, I'd like to wash my headlight covers. I'll just push this button. You need to be, it needs to be in the scene, in the environment.
0: Yeah, because, like, you know, when you drive through a muddy puddle or something and you front of the car gets caked with crap and you get that film on the lens or the headlight, you know, so they were designed, you know, so you can, they keep them clean. But unfortunately, yeah, you have to have the headlight on for the actual washer to work. And the poor bloke had the car for so many years, couldn't figure it out.
2: Well, that might have been, may have been an oversight on BMW, but I've had a couple of them over the years, and that's an interesting point. This is a very good topic, Peter Hitchener.
1: I hope we get calls, Dennis. We've had some great ones already with Rob and Arthur, and our own experiences, Dennis, yours and mine, and I'm sure there are plenty more out there as well.
2: You bought the hype, then you decided you were disappointed with what you were sold. Something exactly. That didn't live up to expectation. 133-693, it's 10:15.
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2: 133-693, you've bought the hype. You've decided to go with something. It could be going to a restaurant. It could be buying a car. It could be going to a musical. You were sold on the whole thing, but something that didn't live up to expectation. Len, good evening. 133-693 for other callers. Len, hello.
15: Good evening, Dennis and Peter.
1: Hi, Len.
15: Wonderful man, Peter, you are.
1: Thank you.
15: Let me tell you
2: about cars. Am I okay too, Len?
15: you're doing okay.
2: Thanks, mate. Thank you.
1: You're all right.
2: Appreciate that, Dennis.
15: You've got to realise, you know, you're amongst TV royalty here. but look, cars. back in 2010, I bought myself a Ford Fairmont Ghia. And,
2: yes.
15: And the same year, I bought a caravan. And the Ghia is a Tickford. And,
2: oh, good.
15: Oh, I love it. Absolutely. That car's going nowhere.
2: You've still got it.
15: I've still got it. And, a while back, we were doing some work around the place, and I said, we're going to have to sell the car. Sell the car. I said, you're going for the car. But I was only joking.
2: Oh, that's good. That's always a good way to start a day.
15: it still is a fantastic car. It gets serviced every 7,000 Ks. But I started from small cars. My first car was a Mini.
2: Yes, I love Minis. Still to this day, I love Minis.
15: I tell you what, mate, we used to do a bit of shooting up around Newstead, Castle Main, around that area. And I'd take the Mini up there on those dirt roads up there, mate. We'd go, me mate had one, it was all done up. And he showed me how to do, how to slide into corners on dirt roads and that.
2: Oh,
15: 180s, 360s, reverse 180s, and yeah, all right. That teaches you though. It's like driving on those roads and learning that. That saved me from actually having a really bad accident one day coming home from the football, because driving on those dirt roads is like driving in the rain.
2: My word, it is.
15: Yeah.
2: And Peter Hitchener and I are both country boys, and we've both experienced that sort of circumstance. Len, thank you very much for your call.
16: Living on dirt roads growing up and learning to drive on dirt roads. Yes.
2: People might have been to, you know, a holiday destination that they were thinking, oh, this is going to be unbelievable.
16: And they get there and they think, no, it's not.
2: Yeah, you bought the hype, but it hasn't lived up to what you expect. Yes. Love to hear from you. Wonderful 3693. John has sent a text, 0477 693 693. I love dragon fruit, sometimes called prickly pear. Simply wear a glove on your left hand and with the other hand, with a knife to peel it. It's quite complicated, though, isn't it? But I love dragon fruit. Trish is listening in Dubai. On my first trip to Singapore, writes Trish, I saw durian for the first time. Have you tried durian, Pete?
16: No, but I've heard about them. I rather gather it's like somebody once described it as eating fruit salad in the toilet.
2: Well, Trish writes it looked delicious. So I decided to try it, and it was absolutely revolting. I've had durian, but I think it might be in the way it's presented to you.
16: Right. So you liked it, Dennis?
2: Well, it's sort of creamy inside, but yes, people sometimes smell it in markets, and they go, whoa, I will never try that. Does anyone have a durian-type experience where they've absolutely loved it? I'd love to hear from you. 133-693. 133-693. There must be shows people have been to, Pete, you know, where they've gone, this is going to be fantastic. And then they go, what? Oh, yes.
16: Go to sleep all the way through.
2: Actually, we had an experience. We could have gone to, this is back 20 years, more than 20 years. There were two shows on down around Rod Laver Arena, down that area.
16: Mm-hmm. Yeah.
2: One was at the old... what was it called? That ended up being Collingwood's training facility. It used to be a swimming centre.
16: The swimming centre, yes.
2: Yeah, one was an acrobatic circus from somewhere around the world, and the other was Cirque du Soleil.
16: Mm.
2: Which one did we go to? Not Cirque du Soleil. And we and others left before half time. It was appalling.
16: I must say, I loved Cirque du Soleil. That was years ago that they were here. They've probably been back, but I saw them first time round.
2: It's brilliant.
16: I thought it was absolutely brilliant, but I missed that other one. But I was wondering, have you ever got up and walked out of a movie that you thought, I've given this thing
2: yes.
16: enough time, I'm out?
2: When the twins were young, went to see a movie. I can't remember what it was, but suddenly there was a whole lot of swearing. There was a whole lot of stuff going on, and off we went. I think the movie was Tootsie with Dustin Hoffman, and the early part of it wasn't correct for little, you know,
1: for little babies,
2: you know, 9 or 10 year olds. I can't remember. I walked out on a Reg Livermore show, Pete.
1: Did you really?
2: And yes.
1: I wonder what was the reason for that.
2: I've interviewed Reg since. I've never told him that. But I just found the whole thing completely discombobulated. I think it was called Sacred Cow.
1: Oh, gosh.
2: And I just thought, what is this? And I'm no prude, but the language was pretty hostile for that era. And it just didn't make sense to me or a few others, and I ended up in the pub on the corner of Burke Street and Spring Street, opposite Parliament House. Gosh, I had a good time. Then I caught the bus home.
1: That's the way. I must say, there was a musical I once went to. And I don't mind a good musical, especially if my mate Dennis Wilder's in it.
2: Oh, come on now.
1: I tell you what, I laughed until half time. I thought, I don't think anyone's going to notice if I just accidentally slip out here. I also ended up, I figured, a place where they served refreshments. Spent the rest of the evening there because the musical was so shocking.
2: A couple more calls. Ken, good evening.
17: Yeah, good evening, Dennis. I went to Hawaii and I went to Waikiki Beach.
2: Yes.
17: And when I walked out into the water, all the bottom of it was all rocks. I thought, good God, St Kilda's better than this.
2: There you go, and a very busy beach, Ken.
17: Oh yeah, it was funny when we were there on a Sunday, and here was this God botherer with all these people sitting on the beach, busy prattin' at them.
2: Ken, Waikiki did not live up to your expectation. That's exactly what we're talking about. Hey, Pete, Ryan's work on the program tonight. I went to a zoo in Shanghai, which apparently is amazing. I went to the flamingo enclosure and there were no flamingos, just painted pictures of them on the wall. Oh, gosh.
1: That is delightful.
2: Well, there were flamingos there. They just weren't there live.
1: Hiding.
2: No, their photo shoot was there. Helen, good evening.
18: Hi, Dennis. Hi, Peter.
1: Hi, Helen. The
18: Collingwood training place. It used to be on the corner, was the Glass House.
2: Yes.
1: That's right.
2: That's where the show was. Oh, gosh. And it was not good. Helen, thank you. Thank you very much for taking the time to call in and bring that bit of information to us. Peter Hitchener, we'll be watching you, Nine News on the weekend.
1: Thank you, Dennis. Thanks for sharing your stories. That'd be great fun to
2: do. Oh, hang on. We got one more caller here. Hello, Ed.
19: Hello, Ed. Hey, guys. Enjoying the show. Never been to an AFL grand final, but the 2019.
2: Yes.
19: Got some tickets for Richmond and GWS. Felt like a practice match. After watching grand finals growing up as a kid on TV and the atmosphere, maybe the first quarter was just okay, but yeah, the rest of it was, she was pretty flat. And that's an AFL grand.
2: Yeah, well, I went to...
1: At a game?
2: Oh, yeah, it can happen. Go ahead, Pete.
19: Yeah, but to go to a grand final and it just...
1: Yeah.
19: Yeah, after quarter time, it just... Yeah, I don't know, it didn't feel like a grand final.
2: You're bringing back memories for me of 1995. Pete, I think you were reading the weekend news. I was doing the weather and Geelong were gone in the grand final by quarter time against Carlton. It was the earliest I ever arrived to present the weather on Saturday at Channel 9 News.
1: You thought there's nothing going on out there. Now, and, the field, and, I'm going to go and do the weather.
2: And my tickets were in the middle of the Carlton Coterie.
1: Oh, dear.
2: Oh, it was marvellous. Oh, it was a fantastic day. Anne Forward was there. Glenda, good evening.
20: Good evening, Dennis and Peter. That was pretty quick. I hope you're both well.
2: Yeah.
1: Thank you.
20: You might all recall that there was a fabulous series from the BBC called Escape to the Chateau.
2: Yes.
20: With Dick and Angel, and they came to Australia.
2: Right.
20: A couple of years ago, and I thought, and I loved watching that show when it was on a regular basis. And I encouraged my husband and I went to see them, and it was just particularly disappointing because Dick and Angel it was lovely to see them, but it just didn't sort of fit up to didn't fulfill my expectations of what I thought.
2: So that, better on television than live in a concert situation.
20: Yeah something like that. Yeah.
2: Well, that happens. That happens.
20: Fabulous.
2: Thank you. That happens a lot, Glenda, where, people, maybe they're on a television show where there's editing and cutting and there's all the bits and pieces. Pete, you know what I'm talking about. But it doesn't mean you can get up on a stage and entertain an audience.
1: Oh, no.
2: Peter Hitchener, no. You've been very patient and you've been very generous with your time tonight. We look forward to you Saturday and Sunday and on 9 News, and I'll talk to you next week.
1: Thank you so much, Dennis. Have a good night. Cheers.
2: We've had fun.
1: Exactly.
2: We have. The quiz is not far away. Who played what in what movie? 133693. And then Paul Harris, speaking of movies, with movies and streaming and all the bits and pieces, Paul Harris will be here not far away, but the quiz is next and a good prize on offer. 133693.
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2: 133-693 if you want to play the quiz. Hello, Frank.
6: Good evening, Dennis.
2: Frank, it is who played Ology. Could be television, could be movies. Who played Happy Gilmore?
6: Geez, I know who it is.
2: Yes, I know you know. This is the thing. When I was writing this, I thought, gosh, this is you think.
6: I know the guy.
2: You got the face. Yeah, you got the movie. You got the face.
6: Yeah, who, I got the face.
2: Who played Happy Gilmore? It's harder than it sounds. Yes, he's also. Oh, I saw something with him in the other week, a dramatic role, and he was absolutely stunning. Frank, you can call back. You can, as many times as you can get through to this quiz, you can play this quiz. So good luck, Frank. Thank you, David.
7: David, I've got the same problem. I'm sorry.
2: I've got a feeling this quiz might go a lot longer than it's supposed to. Hey. Initials, A.S., David.
7: Adam Sandler.
2: Hey, that moved it along a little bit. I played Captain, number two, I played Captain Kirk in Star Trek, the television show. I also played Denny Crane in Boston Legal, W.S.
7: William Shatner.
2: Going well here. Who played Wonder Woman on television, David?
7: I actually know this. I do know this.
2: Yes, you do.
7: Quick. Start with E.
2: No. Call back. 133-693. Next caller is Karen. Who played Wonder Woman on television, Karen? Karen?
8: Hello?
2: Hello, Karen. Who played Wonder Woman on television? L.C.
8: Linda Carter?
2: Linda Carter is correct. Well done. Who am I? I was in a movie called Out of Africa with Robert Redford. I also play Miranda Priestley in The Devil Wears Prada. Who am I?
8: Meryl Streep.
2: Meryl Streep is correct. Final question. Need a quick answer. In Happy Days, I played Fonzarelli. Who am I? Quick.
8: I can't think of anything.
2: Ryan's got the whip. Right. No. Dennis, good evening to you.
9: G'day, Dennis. Fonzarelli. It's not Henry Winkler. That was Fonzie, wasn't it?
2: Oh, Fonzie. It was shortened from Fonzarelli to Fonzie, and you are absolutely correct. It is Henry Winkler, and you are tonight's winner with a $50 voucher to Platform 28. You'll love it. Do you go to the footy at all?
9: Yes, Dennis.
2: Oh, great. 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You will love it. Platform 28. Food and beverage packages, a great staff there. It's a terrific spot to go to. 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So congratulations to you. You'll be enjoying that. 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

0: Paul Harris could have been a movie star. He has done little bits of roles in a few very well-known movies, but he's chosen to actually be a commentator on what's on screen rather than going on to be the next, the next Hugh Jackman or Robert Redford. Paul, good evening.
1: Hi, I think I've left my run a bit too late to be the next Hugh Jackman. Oh, you said me before, you were talking about people walking out of films. I've got to admit, I walked out of The Godfather.
0: Really?
1: Yeah, well, it had finished.
0: Thank you. We're off to a great start, as usual. That's right.
1: Good.
0: Wonderful 3693. Yeah. Paul, yep. Legends is based on real events?
1: Yes, it certainly is. This is... it's set in the late 1980s, mm-hmm. and it's during the time in England of Margaret Thatcher's government, coming to the end of her government. She was in charge
0: the Iron Lady.
1: As the Prime Minister. Yeah, she was, I think, about 11 years. Anyway, she decides to launch a war on drugs, and it turns out there's an actual avalanche of heroin being imported into Britain. And this is all a true story. Names have been changed and a bit of artistic license with this story here. But a group of people, unknown to each other, who work for the customs office, are enlisted to work for very little money undercover. And what happens is they become legends. They adopt different personas, and they work in two teams. They're unknown to each other. They're working under very dangerous circumstances, and they have to be trained within 3 weeks to undergo this really, dangerous work. And this is one of the most thrilling, gripping thrillers I've seen in a long time. Good as only the British can do them. And I'm giving it 8.5 out of 10. It's only just started, and I think the word of mouth on this is going to be absolutely sensational. And it stars Steve Coogan, one of my favourite British comics. But Steve Coogan is even better as a dramatic actor than he is as a comic. And he's great in this film. It's just absolutely, it's one of those shows, it's in 6 parts, and you watch an episode, then you think, oh, it's midnight. I'll watch just one more episode. Oh, it's 1 o'clock. Oh, I'll just watch 10 minutes. And before you know it, you're halfway through it. It's now, absolutely gripping.
0: I like the premise of this. These are people who are not known to each other, who are brought together to do a job. In other words, you couldn't have a group put together who someone has a lot of power over, or who could influence the group.
1: That's exactly the point of the operation. Mm. And it's a nail-biter from start to finish. This is a British crime thriller. It's very accomplished. It's not all dependent on car chases and ultra-violence. It's very character-driven.
0: Look,
1: I'd love to know if any listeners have already done what I did and sort of, binged the whole thing very quickly, because it's only just come online.
0: Legends on Netflix. Paul, your mark out of 10 again?
1: 8.5.
0: 8.5 out of 10. That is extremely high for Paul Harris. I'm going to watch this. I'm going to start on it at least on the weekend. This just sounds so good. And doesn't it sort of pay a bit of homage to Margaret Thatcher about the way they went about this? In other words, there weren't people on the inside influencing exactly what was going to happen.
1: Yes, and also there's a bit of politics in this, because Margaret Thatcher wants to go out. I mean, there is a political agenda here. Wouldn't it be great if they busted a big drug operation and won the war on drugs? And without giving too much away, there's a plan to smuggle out of Turkey 200 tons of heroin, which would be the biggest drug importation in the history of Britain. How are they going to do it?
0: Well, I don't know that you ever get on top, but I'll tell you what, there might be moments where the supply has been absolutely stuffed, and that's an interesting thing. I'd love to see this. Legends, Netflix, British. Wonderful 3693. Have you by chance found something online that is really worth watching? Maybe you've gone back to an old movie. Maybe you've found something new. 133-693, love to hear from you. Or have you already started watching on Netflix Legends? 133-693. Marty, life is short, Paul.
1: Oh, this is another classic. This is a documentary about Martin Short.
0: Who is quite short.
1: He is quite short, but his career has been quite long, and he's just such a fantastically versatile actor.
0: Star, yep.
1: But so much of his life has been subject to personal tragedy. The film, feature length documentary, goes into all the details of his life. He came from a fairly big family, and as a kid growing up in Canada, he was a natural performer. But his parents died, and his older brother, who acted as a mentor, whom he really looked up to, I guess he looked up to him because he was so tall, that they all died within an eight-year period. And yes, it was terrible. The end of the film, there's a dedication to Catherine O'Hara, the wonderful Catherine O'Hara, who we worked with quite often, from Home Alone and all those comedies.
0: Yes.
1: She died in February this year, and it's not mentioned in the film, but one of his daughters took her own life, suffering from mental problems, mental health issues. And, he has an optimistic view on life, and I wish I had the strength of fortitude that he's got. And also, one of the major players in this documentary is Steve Martin. They're very close friends, as you know, from that show, yes. Only Murders in the Building,
0: and the remake of Father of the Bride, where he played Fronk.
1: Fronk, yes. There's clips from that, and there's lots of home movies. He has these parties at his place, and oh, there's Steven Spielberg and Kate Capshaw sitting on one couch, and Tom Hanks and Rita Wilson sitting on the other. But they're not there for a celebrity turn. They're just there to have fun and play charades. And he really was the life of the party.
0: Isn't fantastic that great?
1: Yeah.
0: Isn't that great? Marty, Life is Short. Now, both of these, the first two, have been on Netflix. First of all, Legends, 8.5 out of 10 from Paul. Legends, which is based on a very, very true story of fighting drugs in Britain under the leadership of Margaret Thatcher. And Marty, Life is Short, 7.5 out of 10. Paul, on Netflix as well. How good are these?
1: These are excellent, and I've got a third film to talk about later, which is also on Netflix. It's a bit of coincidence that the whole three films are on Netflix, but if ever there was proof that the streamers are holding their own against the cinemas, this is it, I reckon.
0: Frank, good evening to you.
2: Good evening, Dennis. Hi, Paul. How are you doing?
1: Hi, Frank.
2: Hi, Paul. Have you seen, it's on Netflix, I watched it the other day, Let Him Go. It's called, Kevin Costner's in it.
1: Yes.
2: It's a brilliant film. It's a thriller film that they try to save their grandson from being abused by the other grandparents.
1: Yes. Again, as I said, I'm not here to shill for Netflix, but it turns out they've got so much good material going through there, and just the streaming services in general, I think they're really, punching above their weight. And I would like to think that Australia can compete because, it's the ideas, it's the scripts. I think quite often with Australian films, we're let down by the fact that
0: we don't rework the scripts.
1: Don't rework them often enough.
0: Yeah, which is a pity. Frank, thank you for your call as always. 133-693, we'll take a break. Jim and others will be with you after this. Legends on Netflix, 8.5 out of 10. Marty, about Martin Short, Life is Short, 7.5 out of 10. Let's see what Paul has to offer with his next inclusion tonight. Back soon.
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0: Paul Harris, it's a bit of a Netflix night with Paul, but that is pure coincidence because of good product. Paul, tell me about should I marry a murderer?
1: Well, this is a very chilling true life documentary set in Scotland. It's a three-part crime thriller, and it starts off with a young woman who's had her share of bad relationships, and she meets up with a guy on Tinder. And she decides to go out on a date with him. And yes, well, before you know it, she falls in love with the guy. Fair enough. So far, so good. But what can I say? His name's Sandy McKellar. And before they begin engaged, he says, I've got to tell you a secret about myself. And he reveals the secret to her about an accident that occurred one night. And it turned out that he was driving on the road late at night with his twin brother, and they ran into a cyclist. The cyclist flew over their car, landed on the other side, and he died later. But they panicked. And instead of contacting the authorities, they buried the body on the road near a farm where they both worked.
0: Oh, dear. Yep.
1: Now, she's absolutely besotted with this guy, and she's traumatised by this information. And logically, I'm watching this, and I think, ring up the police straight away, but she doesn't do that. And in a way, she becomes implicated by not doing that. But she's in love with this guy. Anyway, to cut a long story short, a trial ensues, and she's expected to give evidence at this trial, and she doesn't turn up. Now, in the documentary, she goes off out into the Woods to try and find out extra information that might find him innocent. But in reality, apparently what happened, and this is not told in the Netflix documentary, she didn't want to go because she heard that there was going to be a film team from the BBC making a film of the proceedings. In fact, in this documentary, they actually show some of the sentencing of the two brothers, because they were both found guilty, and one was given a 12-year sentence, and the other one was given a lesser sentence for obstruction of justice. So you feel a bit ambivalent about, you know, did she do the right thing? Well, she obviously didn't do the right thing, but was she traumatised? She was suffering from mental issues. She was starting to take drugs. She was going very, very strange.
0: Wow. And that is that's a very interesting but tough situation she was in. Should I Marry a Murderer, Netflix, what out of 10, Paul?
1: Out of 10, I'm giving it 7.5 out of 10. I had a few moral issues with this. I'll tell you the other thing. This cyclist was on a charity run through Scotland by himself.
0: Gosh. Paul, have you got a quickie to leave us with? You've got 8 seconds.
1: No, I haven't, Dennis. I've run out of gags.
0: That's funny in itself. Talk to you next week, Paul Harris. Talk back next.
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12: Good evening, I'm Jamel Wells. The federal government argues the collapse in housing affordability is disproportionately affecting young Australians. The Prime Minister and Treasurer have spent the day defending broken promises in their latest budget. Labor will rein in the capital gains tax discount and negative gearing concessions for property investors. Treasurer Jim Chalmers has told Parliament the move will help more first home buyers get into the market.
13: There is nothing aspirational about a status quo that turbocharges the issues in the housing market and makes it harder and harder for more people to get ahead. This side of the house is about aspiration for more people. That side of the house sees aspiration as the exclusive preserve of a very few Australians.
12: US President Donald Trump has landed in China for a high-stakes meeting with leader Xi Jinping. The Middle East war, trade and investment are on the agenda. Gunshots have been heard inside the Philippines Parliament ahead of the arrest of a top senator. Senator Ronald De La Rosa has taken refuge in his legislative office. The International Criminal Court is seeking his arrest on charges of crimes against humanity. The 64-year-old has urged the military to fly him to the Netherlands to stand trial. Back home, dozens of pro-Palestine protesters arrested over a rally in Sydney CBD could have their charges dropped. Madeline McNeil reports.
14: Rallies took place across the country in February during a visit to Australia by Israel's President Isaac Herzog. Police in Sydney used special powers granted in the wake of the Bondi terror attack to restrict protest marches in the CBD. But last month, the law was struck down as unconstitutional. The state's police commissioner has confirmed charges laid under the now-defunct legislation will be dropped. But it's not clear how many of the 30 protesters charged will be affected, with some accused of offences not covered by the Public Assembly Restriction Declaration. Madeline McNeil reporting.
12: A WA bikie boss has been jailed for at least 34 years for the murder of a rival gang member. David Pye paid a sniper to shoot Nick Martin at the Kwinana Motorplex in 2020. A man has serious injuries after blowing up an ATM at Melbourne's Queen Victoria Market. And Queensland animal welfare and environment groups are concerned about a plan to destroy koala habitat in the Redlands. A school wants to add new sporting fields, which will mean cutting down 600 koala habitat trees. In finance, one Australian dollar buying around 72 US cents.
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12: Sydney expects a fierce showing from Collingwood at the SCG on Friday, despite the Magpies being without key players. Darcy Cameron, Scott Pendlebury and Pat Limpinski have been sidelined. Peter Wallace believes he's well placed to make a smooth transition as Panthers coach. The Penrith assistant will take over in 2028 when Ivan Cleary walks away after 9 years in the job. Wallace says Cleary will have him well equipped for the role.
16: There's no better person to take over from, I think. And I've still got 18 months with him to prepare for that role. So in terms of transition, I don't think there would be a better club to do it at and a better coach to do it under.
12: Australia will have a challenger for the America's Cup for the first time in more than 25 years, with plans underway for an entry next year. You're up to date. That's news and sport.
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30: 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Your four-day forecast for Western Victoria, a mostly clear night tonight with light winds and a low of 9 degrees. For Thursday, partly cloudy with a slight chance of a shower. Northeasterlies to 20 Ks will tend northerly in the middle of the day and then become light in the late afternoon. Partly cloudy for Friday and a top of 21. And Saturday, cloudy with a high chance of showers and 19. Tops tomorrow of 20 in Hamilton and 21 for Portland and the coast.
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0: Further to Paul Harris's segment, talking movies and streaming, thank you, Elizabeth, who's been listening tonight in Wallen. Dennis, I've just watched the documentary on Martin Short called Life is Short. Very interesting documentary. I agree with Paul. What a positive view on life Martin Short has. So that might be something for across a, you know, a winter weekend. Netflix, Life is Short, about a Martin, Life is Short. Thank you very much, Elizabeth. Really appreciate that. 133-693. Jim, good evening.
32: Good evening, Dennis. B. Taylor and Simon, I suppose. Taylor's sick or got the day off today.
0: No, so Taylor's here and Ryan's here.
32: Oh, okay. Do you think Paul would still be listening?
0: He might be listening. Go ahead, Jim.
32: I'm hoping Paul, Nigel, and Marty don't think I abandoned being one of their regular callers. I hope they know I've been very unwell.
0: They do know that. Yes.
32: Okay. I've still got Footscray Hospital. They'll be calling me for more things I have to go in for in Royal Melbourne. I'll be going back in there soon. Also, if Paul's listening, I was just wondering if he knows of a film at the cinemas called Hokum, and if he does, if he can tell me what it's about. And do you remember a film called Alcatraz, Dennis?
0: Yes, I do. I remember Birdman of Alcatraz with Burt Lancaster.
32: That's what I was just going to say. I haven't been watching Alcatraz, even though I have it. I've been watching Birdman of Alcatraz with Burt Lancaster, Carl Malden, and Telly Savalas.
0: Mm-hmm.
32: They all had hair there. They were young. Dennis, I think your team was victorious last week, weren't they?
0: My team, yes. They played extremely well. The Pies just don't seem to have the same

0: behind my house, and they cleared the land and for housing, and it wasn't until then I all of a sudden a koala at the front of my house. Prior to that, nothing. And at the same time, after clearing the land, they used to plaster signage on the back of the buses saying "Save the koala habitat." So there's a bit of irony there.
1: So on one hand, they were doing one thing. On the other hand, they were telling everyone to do another thing. You're talking about Redlands as in Queensland.
0: Yes, I lived there for 7 years, mate. I know all about it. I even had three gum trees at the front of my house, which just happened to be outside the boundary. They never did any maintenance. I had one limb break off and go through a neighbour's guest car window. Another limb broke off, landed on the roof of my car, dented it. And yeah, oh no, we're saving the koala habitat. And the mayor of the shire at the time went to the trouble of quoting these songs, "Living Amongst the Gum Trees."
1: Oh, please. Rob, are you back in Victoria now, or where are you?
0: I've been back in Victoria for over 15 years, but beautiful place to live. But yeah, the shire, I reckon there's a bit of money would have been involved. But yeah, they've cleared land before and destroyed koala habitat. And at the same time, they plaster signage on buses trying to say, "Save the koala habitat."
1: Why would that not surprise anyone, Rob? Thank you for your call. Merle, good evening and welcome.
2: Hi, Dan. I've got a bit of a cold. Just wanted to send best wishes to Jim and hope to say that Jim, to keep well, you know. And Dennis, whenever I lose anything, I pray to St. Anthony.
1: I say, St. Anthony,
2: please find my, And then I usually find it. But I think I told you once I used to pray to St. Anthony for a car spot up at Doncaster Shopping Town. And my girls were in the car, and one of them said to me, years later, "Mum, I always thought you were magic." Because whenever you wish for anything, it comes true.
1: Hey, that's good. Thank you very much, Merle. Thank you to my friends Ross and Dina, who are on their way home from seeing Split Ends tonight. They were great. Merle, thank you for your call as always. 133693. David, hello.
3: Hi, Dennis. How are you?
1: Yeah, good, David. David? Oh, the line's gone out there. We will try and get David back up. David is calling from Jerusalem. Very keen 3RW listener. Lots of internationals love 3RW. Wonderful 3693. We'll take a break. Have you run into someone with the same name as you? Is there a concert you wish you had been at? Wonderful 3693. Also, what have you lost? 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What from your, you know, something that you've really loved over time, what should be brought back? Ryan, working on the program, reckons that Starburst lolly snakes should be brought back. I didn't know they disappeared, and obviously Ryan is a connoisseur of lolly snakes because, you know, once in a while at my, you know, Degani coffee drive through, I might have a snake. 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Wonderful 3693, your call's next.
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1: Wonderful 3693, 21 past 11. Dennis Walter with you until 12. Hello, David. Have we got you?
14: Yes, I'm back. Can you hear me?
1: I've got you, yes. Over.
14: Yes. I've had twice. First of all, thank you for the lovely program and welcome to the new girl who's working there too. I forgot her name, but
1: yes.
14: Welcome.
1: Yep.
14: B, yep. Very nice. Lovely smile when she speaks. I've had it twice where I've had someone as the same name as me. Once I was involved in catering for, I can't remember, was it a wedding or an engagement? I think it was an engagement actually. And I was involved in the catering and the person was the happy celebrant and we had the same name. It was a bit confusing. And the second time it's happened, I went with a family for a trip somewhere to a national park and, you know, we stood in line for our tickets and everything and then it was very, very busy. So they started calling people to come in to the park and do whatever. So they said to me, they said my name, David, I won't say the surname, and I stepped forward and this other guy stepped forward and they said, no, we want the David with the girl. So I stepped forward and he stepped forward because we both had five daughters at that time. So I met twice a namesake. It was really, really funny. Two different people in two different countries too. It was really funny. Yeah.
1: Isn't that's bizarre. David, thank you very much for your call and thank you for listening. How are things in your part of the world generally?
14: Yeah, okay. Everything's okay, quiet, I think, here and just busy at work, yeah. Keeping the clients happy at work.
1: Well, thank you for listening. Thank you for calling. Chris.
14: And I love the program, as you know.
1: Thank you. Chris, hello to you.
15: Hello, Dennis. With the VFL going into freefall now, I don't know if it's probably too
1: AFL
15: late to bring...
1: VFL.
15: Yeah. They got 21 or 22. So they've got three teams from Queensland now, was it? Gold Coast Suns, Brisbane Lions and Southport. And Southport have played in two grand finals in 4 years and won one of them. But I think, is it too late to bring back the traditional VFA? And maybe your team, the Geelong West? Remember...
1: Geelong West Oval.
15: Yeah. And I was a Borough supporter. So in 2017, when Richmond played Port Melbourne Boroughs in the VFL Grand Final at Marvel Stadium, or Etihad Stadium as it was known then, a lot of people in my community said, Chris, would be very disappointed if you don't break for the Boroughs against Richmond in the Grand Final.
1: Now... Chris, now this is interesting. Southport's always had a good football team, a good football fraternity.
15: Yeah.
1: This is interesting. There seems to be a lot of, stuff going on within everything to do with footy at the moment, more so than any other year.
15: Yeah, what it was 2 years, two seasons ago, Gil McLaughlin had his last year. They got record numbers on seats at grounds at any time in VFL AFL history, at VFL pre-1990. they got record ratings on TV, sure, to a rival network to what used to be. Used were Channel 9, previously on Channel 9 and Channel 7. But the new CEO, he's... and I'm not a big fan of personal agendas, just because you feel like you'd like to see something done if a product's working. But can I quickly tell you, just something a bit more would have loved... I'd love to see the return of the traditional Cornish pasty, because I've been getting some tiddly oggies at Ferguson Player over the last...
1: Yeah, they're good.
15: Remember those long Cornish pasties we used to get at school?
1: Yes, indeed. Hey, Chris, thank you for your call. Things that you maybe think should be brought back. A Cornish pasty for Chris. But if you want to taste a bit of Cornish stuff at a Ferguson Player... the old tiddly oggies are pretty incredible. Wonderful 3693. Let me go back over some of this. Have you ever run into someone with the same name as you? You might be a David Kelly. I've met about four David Kellys. I went to school with a David Kelly. I've known about three David Kellys since. Also, is there a concert that you heard about that you were thinking about but you didn't go to, and everyone's gone, oh, it was unbelievable? A Wonderful 3693, is there a concert you missed? What have you lost? I said I would mention this. I can tell you what happened. Carol's by Candlelight, a couple of years ago. We're in the process of moving house. I get home from Carol's. I did my usual routine of where I put bits and pieces. About 5 months later, when we've moved house, I can't find my watch. A dress watch, a beautiful watch given to me for a special anniversary. So I've gone, oh, I would not have lost it. I know I wouldn't have lost it. I don't know where it is. 6 months later, I've got a function I'm hosting where you need to wear... this sounds so stupid. The family in the interim have gone, oh, you're always losing things, which is not true. But I went through that for months. I go to get organized to go to a black tie function. I get my patent shoes out that have got shoe trees in them. I haven't worn them since Carol's by Candlelight on Christmas Eve. And I go to put the shoe on and there's something in the end of the shoe. The dress watch is there. I've put the watch in the shoe when I've got home from Carol's at about 2 a.m. Please forgive me for being such a fool. Wonderful 3693, what have you lost and maybe found again? And Ryan reckons Starburst lolly snakes should be brought back. I have no idea what they are. I don't know about the brand. I know I like a good, you know, a lolly snake occasionally from a drive-through coffee thing, but I don't know what a Starburst is. Wonderful 3693, what should be brought back? Hello, Len.
16: Yes.
1: Len.
16: Your daughter barracks for Essendon?
1: Yes.
16: Guess what? The same thing's happened to me. But my daughter and my family is all Collingwood. All Collingwood have been for generations.
1: Oh, so you would have had a few, you know, not blues, no, but you would have had a few.
16: My daughter doesn't barrack for Essendon. She barracks for Sydney. And that's because when I got married and my daughter was born, my mother-in-law took her to the dark side, you know.
1: It's pretty good. It's a pretty good-looking dark side at the moment, Len.
16: I do. Look, you know. Yeah, just watch Collingwood in the next couple of months. But anyway, moving right along. Lost. Remember I told you a couple of weeks ago I went for a week up in Bright. I came home and in the space of 2 days, I lost my phone and my wallet.
1: So right. Anyway,
16: I said to the wife, ring my phone. It's got to be in the house somewhere. And there's nothing coming out. Nothing. I thought, I'll let this bloody phone in Bright somewhere. I thought I might have left the pub. You put your phone down on the bench. I was drinking outside.
1: It's not so much where you put your phone down. It's sort of how much you're drinking.
16: Long story short, No, she rings the phone, and then your daughter came in. She goes, have you tried your car? And I said to me, well, I thought, let's get out of here. And we opened both the cars undercover. And I said, right, we'll open both cars up. Bring your phone. It was in my car. I forgot that the day we got back, I had to go down the street and I took my car out instead. So, yeah, that's how I found the phone. And then the wallet, well, I turned the house upside down, mate. There were tiles everywhere. And, I said to her, ring it out here, on the back porch, where I call you from. And there it was behind this little couch I've got on the back porch.
1: Yeah, Len, you've got to be more careful. You're being irresponsible.
16: At my age, I can get away with this.
1: I'm glad you listened to me out on the back porch. Len, thank you very much for your call. Here's another one for the youngies, according to Penny. This concert would have been amazing. Imagine this, a well-known electronica dance music DJ doing a concert outdoor in front of the pyramids in Egypt. The pyramids were lit up, an awesome light show and speakers for everyone to have a great time. Can you imagine how incredible that would have been to experience? Penny, thank you very much for listening. Tiesto at the Pyramids of Giza in Egypt, full set out now. Oh, gosh. Thank you very much, Penny, for your email, and thank you for listening. Back after the break.
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1: 133693. I better elaborate on this topic. Have you ever run into someone with the same name as you? I don't want to you to ring in and say, my name's John and I met a bloke named John once. It's whether it's your actual name, your full name, whether it be, you know, Brad Pitt or David Campbell or whatever, those, that sort of circumstance. 1-3-6-9-3. Because I've met a lot of Dennises over the years. Is there a concert that you missed that you wish you had been to? Also, what have you lost and where did you find it? I found a valuable watch shoved into a patent leather shoe after a Carols by Candlelight, and I found it 6 months later. And I couldn't work out where that damn watch was, and I was very disappointed that I had misplaced it. 1-3-6-9-3. And is there something in life, maybe something that you eat or drink or that you miss? What should be brought back? 1-3-6-9-3. Karen.
0: Hi, Dennis. I missed a massive Hillsong concert, which I was very upset about because they were sold out a few years ago. And yep. Also missed the Beach Boys concert with them. The son was getting married and we had rehearsals and all things, and I missed that one. But, now, with things I've lost, well, I always pray to Jesus and it always works. I get my whatever I lost back, but I don't lose things very often. About 15 years ago, I was on my way back from work and then to home and it was raining. I thought I'd get a taxi. Left my brand new, no iPhone, a mobile, in the back seat. Anyway, so when I got home, my iPhone, from the home phone to the mobile, and he answered, and he said, oh, I'll bring it back to you, no worries. It won't be till midnight because I'm on the other side of the city. So anyway, I said, oh, I'll wait till midnight. And he came back to bed on the side of midnight. He gave me the baby to me. Oh, what a lovely thing to do.
1: Oh, that's
0: so happy. And so
1: I left a phone in the back of an Uber. And the driver went out of his way to make sure that I got it back, Karen. A similar story to you. And it's, thank heavens there are still a few decent people around. Karen, thank you very much. Thank you to Trish. I love Bruce Springsteen's music. Unfortunately, I've never seen him in concert. I also wish that they would bring back the original Sonny Boy because they were so good. Trish, thank you very much for your email. Hello, Patricia.
2: Hello. Dennis, I lost something some years ago now. It's a wedding photo of my husband and I on our wedding day, and it's looking out of the wedding car window, and it's a very heavily gilt frame. It's big. It's about 12. And our daughter gave it to us for our 25th wedding anniversary.
1: How did you lose it?
2: I was packing up and the marriage was separating and I put it somewhere and I cannot find it anymore and I would like to have it back because I think our children would like it.
1: It's interesting, Patricia. Family members at the moment are going back through old photos. And gosh, the younger generations adore these photos, Patricia.
2: Yes, I'm sure that my kids would like it back too. But I don't know where it went to.
1: So you were going through a split and you were just sorting through what was what and who takes what and all that sort of stuff. So the emotional trauma of that situation, maybe that frame was put in the wrong spot.
2: I don't know, Dennis, but I never saw it again. And it is a really lovely photo.
1: That's a shame.
2: As I said, it's got a very heavy gilt gold frame on it. And and it's the bride and groom looking out the window of the bridal car.
1: Patricia, thank you very much for your call. Gosh, that would be lovely to get that back, but probably that won't happen. 1-3-6-9-3. Have you ever run into anyone with the same name as you? There's a worm farmer around Geelong named Dennis Walter. I think he's DNN. I'm a single N. Poor family. Is there a concert that you wish you had been at, but you weren't? Leanne, good evening.
3: Good evening, Dennis. I would like three things to come back on the market. One would be the Triple Treat ice cream.
1: Is that gone?
3: Hey?
1: I used to love a Triple Treat when I was just a kid.
3: Yeah, I know. Did you suck all the ice cream off and have the big flap of marshmallow?
1: I perhaps did that, yes, Leanne. Not too much. I don't want to reveal too much personal information. Go ahead.
3: I think we all did that. A Tosca.
1: Tosca.
3: Two chocolate bars, yeah.
1: Yes.
3: And the other one is Nudge.
1: Who?
3: Nudge, wink, wink, say no more.
1: Nudge?
3: Yeah, they were yummy.
1: What's a hang on. What was or what is a nudge?
3: A nudge was, the ad was nudge, nudge, wink, wink, say no more. It was a chocolate bar with caramel and sort of like a Snickers, but it was better.
1: Hey, Leanne, what era was this? I've never heard of a nudge.
3: Yeah, 70s.
1: Well, I was around in the 70s.
3: I know you were, and they were very popular, but maybe you didn't get them, you know, what it's like now. You go to your local shop and you ask for something. And, I mean, they cater for the areas. Like, I went to Sydney and I couldn't find any of the drink I like. In up the Central Coast, three bottle shops, I couldn't find it. And yet they supply it in Minya, which was really weird.
1: Hey, back in the day, of course, there were things. Maybe I've missed a nudge because I wasn't a sweet tooth, Leanne.
3: Sweet tooth. I think that possibly could be the thing. I got home safely, by the way, Den.
1: Good.
3: Yes. I saw one kangaroo and it went the other way from me. So I was happy. That was on the Warwick Nabil Stall Road and that was pretty good. But, got home safely. Thank you for caring. And I'm very vigilant driving around this part of the world.
1: Good on you. Thank you very much, Leanne, for your call and safe travels wherever you're travelling around up in the northwest. Bill, good evening.
4: Good evening, Dennis. You asked for someone could run into you that with the same name. We were going down Stud Road and this across Wellington Road and this car came in front of us and T-boned me. We got out of the car, broke both cars off, swapped names and I looked at the name, I looked at my wife. Same name, would you believe? They actually ran into me with the same name.
1: Wow. What are the chances of that?
4: Oh, well, who knows? Exactly the same name. I thought, what am I seeing here? I looked at my wife and she looked at the name. She said, what's going on? I thought, I had no idea, but this guy's got the same name as me. And we've never seen each other before or since.
1: Exact same spelling?
4: Yep, exactly the same spelling.
1: Wow, Bill, there's another topic. Any coincidences that have happened with listeners? Bill, thank you very much for your call. What are the chances of that? We'll take a break. Back after the break with Tony McManus with an overnight's preview. Arthur, Rob, William and other callers will be with you soon. Have you ever run into someone with the same name like Bill did? Is there a concert that you've heard about that was unbelievably good and you didn't go to it? What have you missed? Also, what have you lost? And did you find it again? And what should be brought back? 133-693.
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1: He's been doing meditation. He's been humming and breathing deeply as he prepares for an overnight's program from midnight. Tony McManus, good evening.
16: And Dan, as we pointed out some time ago, we don't breathe well.
1: No, well, as long as we breathe, I'm pretty happy.
16: So Roger often talks about the idea of, he did a breathing course, Roger yes. Sutherland, who's a regular contributor, former copper. And yes. he said what he learned is most of us, and I include myself, we don't breathe. So you would know, given your wonderful history as a performer, how important that breathing is to everything you do. If you're on stage for 45 minutes or, you know, longer sometimes.
1: Well, I try and breathe during that time.
16: Yeah. But how important it is to get that diaphragm organised?
1: Yes, all happening. It's something I have been a little bit lazy with over the decades, but I'm getting, in recent times, I'm getting more and more conscious of making sure that I'm doing it the way that I know I should, rather than just relying on good luck.
16: And we can no longer just rely on good luck.
1: No, we can't.
16: For anything.
1: What's on? Is Roger on tonight?
16: No, he's not. He was on early in the week. Thank you for
1: Richard. You've given him a magnificent build-up there.
16: He was really good. We're going to have a look at some really funny things that Jackson is sitting the other side of the glass this morning. And so we looked at a couple of things, including the animal in your house that actually rules the proverbial roost.
1: Oh, yes.
16: And everybody would have a yarn about that. I mean, they're all consuming and so much love.
1: Yes, well, both of my daughters have cavoodles and they both sort of rule the roost. They're gorgeous little things. The goldfish out in a little pond out in our joint at the moment, we've had dogs, I've had chooks, I've had everything. But at the moment, it's goldfish. And they get the first bit of attention from me every morning.
16: Goldfish. Well, it's not like they're ruling the roost, though, are they? The goldfish doesn't control the entire household, not like the caboodles would.
1: With the amount of maintenance to keep the bloody thing clean.
16: I know. Well, it's the
1: Don't cost. Start me.
16: It's the cost. Don't start me, he says. Guess who would have been having a birthday today? You and I love him. Frank Sinatra.
1: Oh, the chairman.
16: And so he was 82 when he passed away in 98.
1: I took my wife to two Frank Sinatra concerts on her birthday.
16: And she just fell in love.
1: In a row. No, she went, is this what my birthday's all about now?
16: No, she would have. I mean, to be
1: well,
16: there.
1: I said,
16: to
1: I can't help it if it's the only date in Melbourne and he's singing.
16: Singing, and it was one not to be missed. Why would you ever wanted to miss that? I often tell a story. I heard it as a part of a doco years ago that he was that sense of impeccability. So rather than put on his dinner suit and walk out, he would actually get up on a chair to put on the trouser so that there would be no mess of the crease through the leg.
1: So isn't that what you do with overnights?
16: I have just done that before walking into the studio to address you because I want you to note there is the crease in my dinner suit. Well, look, I'll show you, Dan. Look at that. Look at it.
1: Oh, gosh. They're the best pressed tracksuit pants I've seen in years.
16: Very, very classy. And we're all class. All class. The other side of midnight. Lots of things. We'll cross over to the UK, of course, into Brady, and just generally keep each other company as we go right through the wee small of a brand new
1: day. Well, that is the
16: day.
1: That's the idea. It Tony McBrannis straight after the news at midnight.
16: See you,
1: hello,
16: brother.
1: Arthur.
17: Good evening, Dennis, Bree, Taylor and Ryan. Speaking of birthdays, one of your own coming up this Sunday the 17th, Pat Panetta. It's his birthday.
1: Oh, Patrizio.
17: Yes, Sunday the 17th. He'll be working on the Saturday night, Sunday morning.
1: Oh,
17: well,
1: thank you for that. I didn't know what Pat's birth date is, so thank you.
17: Yeah. Anyway, I'd like to see the drive-ins come back because sometimes you go to the cinema and too many people on the phone talking, so you can't follow the story sometimes. And that nudge, which Leanne said, my mate still has them in the milk bar. He can get almost anything. And even though I'm not a sweet tooth, we had something from the past and he made us a great milkshake on Mother's Day when we went to visit him in Sunshine, the Yo-Yo's milk bar.
1: Oh, look, I'm going to bring this up on Monday night. When's the last time someone had a milkshake? Where is the milk bar?
17: It's at 43 Monash Street in Sunshine, just before the church there, in a little shopping centre. You can't miss it.
1: Is there plenty of demand for milkshakes, Arthur?
17: Look, if someone's had them in the past, they'll order it, but I think the kids don't know what they are these days.
1: No, but things disappear because of that very reason, because they're just used to getting bits and pieces from drive-thrus. Gosh, a good milkshake or a malted milk was a very special thing back in the day. Arthur, thank you for your call as always. 8 to midnight. Hello, Rob.
18: Oh, good evening, Dennis.
1: Rob.
18: Dennis, I found myself in a couple of situations with keys.
1: Really?
18: One day I thought I'd put my keys into a public rubbish bin. So I found myself tipping the public rubbish bin over in a shopping mall and going through it to try and find my key. So I looked like a scavenger, a hobo looking for a morsel, but I was in fact looking for keys. I was retracing my steps.
1: But did you find them?
18: Yeah, it turned out they were down the side of the seat in the car, so... Yeah, we'll learn from that experience.
1: And well, yes.
18: I won't name the car manufacturer, but I had some keys and they were very fragile. So if you drop them, they'd almost crack. And they were pieced together with little screws. And because they cracked it, the little screw would sort of come loose. And one day... I dropped them again, and I went to start the car, and the car wouldn't start because the little chip, which is microscopic, like you can't describe how small it is, it's like the lead of a pencil, fell onto the road, and I can't believe my luck. I just fought positive, and I ended up finding it. So just be aware, people, if you can't start your car and your keys are a little bit fragile, maybe the chip's fallen out.
1: Hey, Rob, that is a little bit of beautiful advice as we head towards midnight. We'll take a break and be back with more. That's next.
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1: Thank you to the team tonight. 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B, working on the program and doing a sterling job on the phones. And my producer, Taylor, thank you to all of you. 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Thank you to all the contributors. It's been a fun night. And I look forward to your company on Monday. 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I look forward to your company Monday night at 8. 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I hope the Cats win tomorrow night against Brisbane. 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Thank you for being with me. I look forward to your company on Monday. Back soon. Yeah.

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1: Hello, I'm Gabrielle Hodson. The federal opposition says it'll demand that all new migrants gain citizenship before they can access government welfare handouts. News Corp is reporting it's part of a coalition plan to contain ballooning migration and says Liberal leader Angus Taylor is expected to announce the policy in Thursday night's budget reply speech. At the moment, non-citizens are reportedly eligible for at least 17 different benefits, including the aged pension and NDIS. The WA government has welcomed the federal budget's focus on housing, but says there should have been more spent on infrastructure in WA. $552 million will go towards upgrades to a main road in Perth's south. That's been compared to $3.8 billion for Melbourne's suburban rail loop. Premier Roger Cook says they'll keep stating their case.
2: Western Australia would also like to see more infrastructure funding from the Commonwealth. We welcome the $552 million for the Ankert Hill Road upgrades, and we will continue to engage constructively with the federal government to deliver road infrastructure that our state needs now and into the future.
1: A man's body has been found in waters in Port Phillip Bay off the coast of Sorrento. Victoria Police say the yet-to-be-formally-identified man was located off Point Nepean Road just after 10. The circumstances are yet to be determined and police want to hear from anyone with information. A 27-year-old driver will face Wagga Wagga Court next week after crashing his car on the Hume Highway. In it, police allegedly found meth, cocaine, ketamine, GHB and $74,000 cash. Beijing has welcomed Donald Trump, who's arrived for a two-day visit. The BBC's Stephen McDonald says the agenda includes Iran, Taiwan and trade talks.
3: China loves to put on a big welcome when a leader visits here. These are sort of crucial competitors on the world stage. And one way you might think, why is so welcoming? But both of these governments really want this to be a successful visit. And so you can imagine why they would want to really turn it on when Donald Trump comes off the plane. And yeah, these Asian governments, they seem to know how to play Donald Trump, if I could put it that way. He loves coming here because he's made to feel very special.
1: And the University of Queensland is helping to train aged care staff to conduct dental health assessments across regional Queensland and New South Wales. Professor Locke Doe says it's estimated up to 70% of residents suffer from untreated tooth decay.
4: The residents themselves often may not be able to go to the dentist, and that dental care is not covered under Medicare, and making it very hard for people who don't have enough resources to see dental professionals.
1: Finance and the Aussie dollar is buying 72.4 US cents.
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1: AFL Round 10 and Sydney expects a fierce showing from Collingwood at the SCG on Friday night, despite the Magpies being hit with several key outs. They'll make at least three changes with Darcy Cameron, Scott Pendlebury and Pat Lipinski sidelined. Swans coach Dean Cox says he'll be preparing for the Pies to be at their best.
6: No matter what personnel's out there, they are a very experienced football team that have played a lot of footy together. You know, one thing that they've done, they're the third best defence. So they've always been up for the fight, and they always will be.
1: NRL Magic Round and North Queensland's Liam Sutton is set for a dream debut against the Roosters on Saturday. The Newcastle junior will start on the wing after a hard slog to elite level. That's the latest in news and sport.
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24: On the station, giving you the chance to win our 40K countdown, your four-day forecast for Western Victoria. A partly cloudy day ahead, slight chance of a shower and northwesterly winds up to 20Ks. Tomorrow, partly cloudy, light winds and 21. For the weekend on Saturday, showers up to 15 mil expected and a top of 19. And then on Sunday, showers and a top of 17 degrees. Today, Hamilton expecting a max of 20, 21 for Portland and the coast.
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24: It's 11 degrees.
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29: 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Welcome to Australia Overnight. And now, here's...

0: ocean fly. Hello, this is the BBC.
1: The midnight hours.
0: The what?
1: They softly hum.
0: Found some old jingles, fantastic.

Yeah, we get cranked up as we go through a brand new day together. If you'd like to join us, 133-693 is the telephone number. It is Thursday. It's May 14, 2026. Now, when I say it's Thursday, people in WA go, nah, it's not. I know, you're a couple of hours behind, we understand. But you are part of the great Australia Overnight family. For those in Adelaide, hello to you. You can jump on board, your normal number, of course. You come through, our number's 133-693. The text line, I looked at some of the text today and I thought, my goodness, we get so many. I reckon yesterday we had about nearly 100 text messages. That was my reaction too. 0477 69

0: either through work or going to a shop. Every time I go to a bottle shop or a new shop or something, I always meet some woman starts chatting me up in the shop.
1: So that's where you meet them, in a bottle shop. That's the new meeting place, in a bottle shop, in a liquor land.
0: Well, I don't really drink either. I probably go for one or two bourbons a year.
1: So hang on. So you don't drink, but you go into a bottle shop to meet people.
0: No, I go there to my mates send me there to get them grog and that. I'm not drinking, but they are, and I go there and get it for them, and then I meet the cashier or someone starts chatting me up.
1: That's a, so they, God, I love this. So they chat you up.
0: Yeah, they start
1: Oh,
0: asking me all
1: this is
0: about
1: award
0: me.
1: winning. They
0: They
1: chat you
0: ask
1: up,
0: me what.
1: and then you go, do you give them all your details, who, how, why, when, and where, and maybe ask for a date?
0: Yeah, sometimes I do, yes.
1: But so far, it hasn't gone beyond that first date.
0: I've got a few. I know some women that are good friends of mine. I could probably go out with them, but I've got my mind set on someone else. But like you said, when you're 56, someone that's a fair bit young is probably not going to be interested in you.
1: Oh, well, is the age gap an important thing in this day and age?
0: What's that again?
1: The age gap, is that important?
0: No, it's not really that
1: No.
0: important, but some people might think it's important, but some people don't. But anyway, I'll see what happens.
1: Shawnee, it's so good to hear your voice back on the program. It's been such a long time. It feels a long time. And as I mentioned to you, so many people have said, whatever happened to.
0: Yeah, well, I'm very sorry to the listeners for leaving you all. I'll probably be back if I'm allowed. And I missed Tony and I missed everybody. Missed Taylor a lot. And I enjoy ringing 3AW. And I'm thankful that you've let me do it.
1: Well, you're more than welcome, and we'll be. Hope it won't be such a long time in the future, Shawnee.
0: And thank you, mate. You have a good night.
1: Right, keep in touch. You know, it's a last nice way to start the program. Wherever you are, look at all these texts. How are we going to get through all these? We will do it, I promise you. The other side, for those that are waiting, Caro, Jill, Justin, Artie, come and be part of the program wherever you are. 133-693. I'm Tony Mack for Australia Overnight.
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7: Hey, want to hear a joke? 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I thought of that one myself, you know? But this is no joke.

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6: Wherever you are, right around, come and join in. I asked the question, perhaps a little frivolously, about politicians that lie, and do voters ultimately forgive? So mixed feedback via text, but it's all about the callers. Fascinated to find out what you think about the idea of politicians are lying. Now, there was the old gag, how do you tell when a politician is lying? Their lips are moving. Is it that brutal? And some of these wonderful texts, when you think about it, forgiveness in politics shouldn't be automatic. And neither should permanent condemnation. What is the distinction there? There was one here. Can't remember. Tony, the biggest political lie was John Howard. We will not be having a GST ever. Liz, yes. What happened there? There are many. And I guess that's the nature of the political world, isn't it, really, where you give certain undertakings, and I think genuinely probably in good faith, then the climate changes, the world changes, conditions, circumstances shift, and they've got to readjust. Is that by definition going back on a lie? I don't know. You tell me. 133693. The other topic I mentioned earlier about living alone. For those of you that do, give me the feedback of what it's like. What is it? What are the things that I'm going to miss out on? What are the things can I embrace? The idea of living alone for the first time in a long time. Carolyn, good morning.
7: Good morning. Just what you said then is just how things have changed. I had a grandfather and a father who were both politicians, and in those days they were respected and they had ideals and they were truthful, but nowadays it seems to be totally a different way around.
6: It seems to be the case, and without naming names, Carolyn, the person who was the member for Q, but it was certainly in Q, who was in Melbourne, which I think was former Sir Robert Menzies' seat, wasn't it?
7: Yes.
6: And so we'd go and see Mr. Peacock speak on a Sunday quite often when he would do them. And it was just a different climate. It was fantastic. It was fantastic to listen, learn to... the ideas that were being put forward, which looked really positive and encouraging and sensible.
7: Yes, but I mean, he met my mother because my grandfather was a state parliamentarian and knocked on the door, and Mum opened the door. Well, obviously not Mum at the time, and but they were. People who thought a lot, and they were there for the people, and they were out there in the community all the time.
6: Yeah, they were, and that was it. And an amazing profile. Had some highs, had some lows, but everybody goes through that, of course, don't they?
7: Yes, but now, you know, people were respected then, but now everybody hates politicians. It's just.
6: Yeah, which is not a great look. Karen, good to talk to you. It's always good. Fantastic to have you on the program. The texter, loved hearing from Shawnee. What a sweetheart. John Howard took the election and was voted in. Marion, yes, he did. No one trusts politicians in general to begin with, but the actions, different rules, conditions for those in government of the day reinforce the reasons not to. They get paid, they receive pay rises, regardless of accountability and performance. Yeah, they do. I mean, lack of performance, they can see them out of office pretty quickly, historically, and maybe we need to pay more attention to that. If you're not living up to the things that we demand, then off you go. Sunshine very, very quickly. But that's probably why they get paid reasonably well, not excessively, reasonably well to do the job, because it can be quite short term. Jill, morning.
2: Good morning, Tony. How's it going over there?
6: I'm pleased you've asked. Fantastic, Jill. You say go over there. Where are you?
2: Well, I'm in Melbourne in the CBD.
6: You're just around the corner from me.
2: Well, yes, but that still constitutes an over there because you're not here.
6: Thank you. You're going slicing through Collins Street now.
2: I think it could use a bit of a wave
6: to you, Jill, where you are. I could wave you on the other side of the road. What's happening in your world?
2: Well, I rang up basically to recommend, you know, in light of this budget, there have been several videos by various people being put out, and a guy whom I've recommended to you previously, James Glisan, a lawyer, is commenting on the legal issues that can affect people. So it's not a very long video, but I do recommend it.
6: What are the issues, Jill?
2: It's called Why This Budget Is a Legal Disaster for You. He's basically pointing out that the entire legal environment, that people who have been depending on certain structural conditions to work out their affairs, whether it's retiring or business or farming or what have you, from about 40 years ago, may suddenly find themselves without any structural legal protections or safety or something like that.
6: Safety net.
2: Sorry?
6: Safety net?
2: Yeah, he doesn't put it as a safety net. It's just that there are now the legal conditions that existed previously now do not exist if this goes through into law. So I would recommend that if people are puzzled about it at all, that's a very good, I think, intro, because I think a lot of people will be trying to explore in great depth at some point exactly, you know, what they're supposed to be doing. Just a note on you. We had a caller that said John Howard changed on the GST. Was that right?
6: Was it Mr. Howard?
2: You had a previous caller just now where she said John Howard changed.
6: It was a text. Was it Mr. Howard is what I'm asking. You're saying as if it wasn't.
2: Yeah, it was John Howard, but the thing is that issue is constantly misrepresented. John Howard did change the conditions of the GST, but he didn't do it after an election. He went to an election having said that he would do that,
6: yeah.
2: And he took away a bunch of other taxes instead to replace them with the GST. So the conditions on that are always distorted a bit in general discussion. But can I just spell the name of that lawyer again, Tony? Because he's really very clear.
6: Sure, just in case people missed it. Go on.
2: Okay, James Glisan, GLISSAN, and that's the name of his YouTube channel.
6: And you find it on the YouTube, Jill. Thank you. Pete, Port Melbourne, morning.
8: Tony, good morning.
6: Did you bring the coffee?
8: Don't you drink tea? You're a tea man already.
6: One job, Pete, one job. All you had to do was bring the coffee.
8: You drink tea. You're a tea man.
6: Well, a bit of both.
8: Oh, come on, man.
6: A little coffee, a little whiskey is perfect.
8: Turkish coffee. Do you drink Turkish coffee?
6: Oh, yeah. Thicker the better.
8: That's the best. That's the best coffee to drink. Anyway, Tony, let's get back onto the political state and talk about these capital gains tax and these negative gearing for all the crybabies who think they're going to get a free ride for the next 36 years. How can it be fair if someone can negative gear a property plus get a tax deduction on the capital gains tax during the period of owning a property? It's double dipping, Tony. It's double dipping. You know how it works. I know how it works. Everyone knows how it works. It's not fair for the average person to be able to go and compete at an auction with someone's got a property to start out with and to be able to negative gear that property, the tax, and to be able to get that loan to service the price higher than the average person who's not going to be able to negative gear, who wants to live in their house.
6: To actually pay off the mortgage.
8: Exactly.
6: Which is something the majority of us have done, though.
8: Yes, Tony, yes. But we did it prior to the last 10 years where properties have doubled in 5 years. Properties have doubled in 5 years where it usually takes 10 years.
6: I think the slogan was every seven.
8: That's the biggest load of C ever. In 2003, when I first started working in subdivisions, you can buy a parcel of land that was probably around 600 square meters for $60,000, Tony. $60,000. You're looking at $1,200 a square meter at the moment. You know what that is?
6: Yeah.
8: That's ridiculous, Tony.
6: Plenty.
8: It's very bad. It's very unfair.
6: But see, what about the premise, Pete, that when you think about the properties that you've owned or lived in at some point over the years, going back to, you know, say the property that my mum and dad bought in 1960, I mean...
8: 13,000.
6: Exactly.
8: Man.
6: So you could look back and go, they should never have sold that property. They should never have sold it.
8: My parents never sold it.
6: Well, aren't you lucky? So you've got those houses banked up that they've never sold.
8: Well, there's four of us. We've got a slice of pie.
6: That's right. So you've been lucky enough to be able to do that. That was a decision you made about not selling those properties. They've gone up in price and you're getting rent for them. Wow. No, nothing wrong with that. That's lovely.
8: No. It's the fact that someone who's starting off, So my niece and nephew, they're 16. Unless my brother has a $200,000 deposit for them, they're not buying anything, Tony. Well, they're not buying nothing.
6: Well, but your brother's probably in a position to find $200,000
8: at some point. No, he's not, Tony.
6: Well, he might have to sell one of the properties.
8: Hypothetically, Tony, don't hypothetically now, okay? Don't make it out. The average person will never be able to afford it. I mean, if everyone starts owning $150,000 a year, fair enough, Tony. But inflation is going to be 60% a year.
6: I just wonder, Pete, it's always good to have you on the program. I just wonder whether some of those things that you espouse, Pete, become self-fulfilling prophecies rather than in the real world, historically, I've helped my daughters will help their children. There is nothing wrong with that. If you've been in a position to do that, why would you not do that, I guess, is the question I would ask. And people right across Australia, to my knowledge, there are hundreds of thousands, probably millions of people, families that have done that. It was never easy to get into that first home, unless people tell me it was different. It was always a bit of a challenge to get into that first home. Just the numbers are different these days. Get it, understand, and it can be overwhelming. 133693, Ms. Margaret Leanne will come to you. It's all part of Australia Overnight Morning.
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19: Hi, Tony. I'll just turn off the radio, sorry.
6: As you do. It's easy to turn it down, otherwise you'll hear it in delay and delay and delay and delay and delay and delay and delay.
19: Yeah, so anyway... Happy Thursday.
6: It is a happy Thursday.
19: Yeah, I just thought I'd tell you the events of Wednesday for me.
6: Please.
19: Now, I know you talked about public transport. You mentioned public transport. Yeah. Well, my car's broken down at the moment. It hasn't worked for 3 months, and I haven't got the money to fix it at this point in time.
6: Nope.
19: I have to use public transport. I live in Doncaster, and I can catch the 907 bus. And that's like a express travel down the Eastern Freeway to the city. So when I leave my house and walk 5 minutes to the bus stop, I'm in the heart of the city within half an hour.
6: Which is pretty good, isn't it? And at the moment, not having to put the hand into the pocket too much, if at all.
19: That's right, because it's free public transport for this month.
6: What's wrong with the little car?
19: Oh, I accidentally let it, because you know how when you have to pay your rego, and you used to get it in the mail and so you'd see it and you could pay it? Well, I accidentally let it go over time and so it got deregistered. And unfortunately, I had a little accident in it. So prior to me to re-register it, I have to fix the accident damage in order to get a new roadworthy. So it's just a... It was just an oversight on my part, which I could have done without.
6: A costly one. Yeah, it's incumbent now on all of us to make sure that we keep those things in mind to pay. Otherwise, it comes back and bites you on the proverbial.
19: Yeah. So anyway, that was the first thing. But I had to go into the city. And so I got off the bus stop and I had to walk to a place that was probably a kilometre. It was probably a kilometre and a half from where the bus ended. So I did that, and I was carrying two bags. It was a bit cumbersome, you know. And anyway, I just thought, I wish I could get on this with someone. And I'm a bit short on cash too. And anyway, I saw a guy who was about to leave from where I was sort of walking nearby. And I just waved at him and said, "Excuse me, do you mind dropping me to the end of this road?"
6: Oh.
19: A kilometre and a half.
6: Wow.
19: And he did a U-turn and he goes, "Yeah, sure, that's fine. Jump in, you know." So I jumped in the car and got dropped, and I was intending to get dropped off and I had to go into the city because you wouldn't believe it. I broke my tooth about a month ago. Anyway, I woke up this morning and my face is all swollen, and obviously there's an infection or something. So I look like death warmed up with this swollen face. And I look like I've got a, I look like I've had a stroke on one side and everything. And so anyway, so that's what I look like. Anyway, so when this guy, he said, I thought to myself, I'd better go to the Royal Dental Hospital and get this seen to. So that's where I was planning to go after this place in Abbotsford. So I was happy to go and catch the, you know, the train, you know, catch the bus again and catch the train and get there or whatever, right?
6: Mm-hmm.
19: Anyway, he said, oh, where are you heading? I said, oh, the Royal Dental Hospital. And he goes, well, I'm sort of on my way back to wherever he was going. He said, I don't mind dropping you there. I said, really? And so his name was John, and I said,
6: so this is St. John?
19: Yeah, that's what I said to him. I said, thank you, St. John.
6: Wow. St. John, where are you? Well done, you.
19: That's what I said to him. I said, thank you, St. John. And he dropped me right where the Royal Dental Hospital was, and it was fantastic. And I said to him, I'll plug his business because he's got a gym that he owns in St. George's Road, Northcote or somewhere around there, and it's called Immortal Fitness. It's got immortal in the name. And I thought, how appropriate, he's so immortal, you know.
6: Mez, what a fantastic story, and thank you for sharing with us. Let me know about the car. I'd be fascinated to find out what it really needs to get back on the road. Somewhere in time, surely you've got to get that little motor car back on road. Margaret in Northcote, good morning.
20: Hi, Tony.
6: What's happening?
20: I'm actually not in Northcote anymore. I'm in Thornbury.
6: Good on you. Which suburb?
20: Thornbury. I just moved.
6: Oh, in Thornbury. Beautiful Thornbury.
20: Yeah. Yeah.
6: You're settling in all right?
20: Yeah. I've been there 3 months now,
6: Good. Oh, we'll update our pages.
20: Yes. So St. George's Road I know about. Yeah. As in, to the previous caller.
6: Yeah, of course. Yeah, you do. Yeah.
20: Yeah. So I just want to let you know that I'm up in Brisbane for Magic Round.
6: Oh, wow. So when did you get up there?
20: Monday.
6: Excellent. Where are you camping? In the city itself?
20: Yes, exactly. Virtually 30 metres around the corner from where the fan zone is.
6: This is wonderful. How long since you've been there?
20: I was there last year. So
6: okay, so you're familiar with it.
20: Yeah. I'm virtually there every year, except COVID, obviously. This is my place to come north. But I must admit, Brisbane, please put on some better weather.
6: Well, you should be here. The weather we've had just been incredible for the last few days. Has been amazing during the day. Foggy in the morning, but just glorious in Melbourne days.
20: I know. It's like saying to a friend in Melbourne, what's it like in Melbourne? They go, oh, my God, it's so nice. It's like 22, 23 degrees. And like, I'm in Brisbane. It's like overcast. It's raining. It's like, yeah.
6: Brilliant. What's the forecast? Have we got a forecast? I can tell you the forecast. Here's what's going to happen for Thursday today. Showers. Top of 24.
20: Okay.
6: That's all I can tell you.
20: Yeah, I know. It's showers, and showers for the next 5 days here.
6: Oh, golly. Well, enjoy every single moment as much. I mean, either way, you'll have a great time.
20: I will. All right, so thank you very much.
6: Oh, Margaret, thank you for ringing through. Let's hope your team has a really good win.
20: I will. Thank you.
6: Happy day, Marg. Thank you. Leanne, you're home safe?
21: I am home safe, but boy, did I have a day yesterday.
6: What happened?
21: The plane was late, like 40 minutes late, and
6: Which brand did you go with?
21: Jetstar.
6: Beautiful. No dramas, apart from being late?
21: No.
6: You landed safely?
21: Yeah.
6: You got your luggage?
21: Oh, hang on. Yeah, I got my luggage. Then I went went to pay for parking first, and it said $286. And I went,
6: get out of town. What?
21: And it was supposed to be $223.
6: What, at Melbourne Airport?
21: No, Avalon.
6: Okay, right.
21: Anyway, so I went to one person, then another. I mean, I'll just have to borrow some money. Get out to the car, flat tire. Flat tire.
6: And then? You rang the RACV.
21: I removed the tire. First, I had to get it from underneath.
6: Have you not already told me this story? Did I dream it?
21: No, I told Dennis last
6: time. That's what it was. Okay, yeah. That's where I heard it.
21: Anyway, the staff were really good. I've given them a massive review because I had three of them help me, and the airport safety guy put it on. And my car was a breeze all the way home, but it was foggy last night too. Very foggy.
6: Yeah, very much so. And the mornings are beautiful, but the days are gorgeous.
21: Yeah. But that was that. I'm home safe and sound, and animals are fine. I would like to talk about living alone because I've done it all my life.
6: On a scale of 1 to 10, how do you rate it?
21: I rate it up as a 9 or 10.
6: Really? Okay. I'll take your word for it.
21: I know.
6: Give me 6 months and I'll come back to you on that.
21: Yeah, well, I mean, you don't answer to anybody except yourself. You can get up you want to.
6: Hang on. That's the primary reason, Leanne, why I'm living alone.
21: Yeah. But
6: that's what's caused me to live alone is for that very reason. I can suit myself.
21: I know
6: turns
21: why.
6: Out,
21: I
6: turns
21: I know
6: out
21: why.
6: It wasn't the ideal way to do it.
21: No, but it has its ups and downs, Tone. I don't get lonely, but sometimes you do, and I ring friends up. I mean, I ring you guys because that's my nighttime routine.
6: It's a thing, yep.
21: I do stuff in the daytime, but if I'm feeling, off or whatever, I ring my friends. But, look, it has its bonuses and it has its negative. It depends. When someone's lived with someone all their life, it's probably harder for you because you've had the family, and all that.
6: And I understand it might be too hard. And I don't look forward to noodles, you know what I'm saying?
21: No, well, don't cook noodles. You know how to cook. You rave about having a glass of the meal.
6: Yeah, well, I do that, but it's not the same. Well, I make the assertion it's not the same when you cook.
21: Well, you can make it the same. You can enjoy your meal by yourself. No one is in your ear talking, and you can savour your meal. There are bonuses to having solitude.
6: Great. I'll come back to you on that.
21: Auntie had someone all of her life, right through, and now she's like, when she was alone, she said it's the most peaceful, and she loved it.
6: There are people that
21: can't do it.
6: I'll come back to you on that. You can monitor it with me as to how it goes in coming weeks. And it may only be a matter of weeks. 1-3-3-693. For those who are waiting, humble apologies. Helen, Lily, Justin, Kenny, good morning. We'll come to you the other side.
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6: The idea of living alone, alone again... Naturally. Artie, you disappeared off the board. I see a little text there from you. Humble apologies. We were coming to you and then you dropped away. So not too much we can do about when the board's full. No one trusts politicians in general to begin with. Interesting observation, Rob. Another one ending in 323. Tony Mack, enjoying the program. Must listen to you more often. Thank you. About living alone, I must say during the day it seems okay. Nighttime, different, especially in those hours between 3 and 4. Well, that's why I'm here. It's my job. Cold winter's nights. Good on you, Jack. Keep listening. Keep part of the program. Helen Greensboro, morning.
4: Good morning, Tony. I was going to ring about living alone, but politics. We had a house loan in the 1980s where the interest was 18%.
6: Exactly, yeah.
4: And right. Then we had to have a personal loan and the interest was because we built this massive house and we ran out of funds. So then we had to get a personal loan at 25%.
6: Yeah.
4: And we paid all of that off. I do feel sorry for the young starting out with houses starting at the price they are. But then that's it. In the 1960s, our first house was only $8,000. So things have changed.
6: That's true, but it was also relevant to the amount of money you were earning too,
4: by
6: the way.
4: It was your wage that you were earning. Yep. But I'll go for living alone. I have mentioned it. My husband and I were married for 59 years and we did everything together. Then when he passed, I had to adjust and live alone. You do. You know, we'll go for a plus. You can watch anything you like on television
6: don't have to fight over it.
4: Whatever. Nobody can tell you not watching that.
6: Helen, is it different cooking alone? Cook differently now to you did when, you know, you were together all those years?
4: Yes, because when my husband and I were together, I would mainly, you know, cook his favourite meals. But my husband was a very good cook as well. But he used to put turmeric curry and all of these things in it, and I hated it. So that he would cook for himself. So, but those things, but mainly you cook differently. I will cook now. I just can't be bothered cooking for one person. So I'll make enough for 3 days like if it's a chicken or whatever. I mean, you don't cook a chicken, but there's other things like that, whether it's meat or you have enough of that for 3 days, and then I have changed the vegetables every day. If I can't be, I used to make casseroles and stews. I just can't be bothered making that just for one person. But these days you can get Uber, you can get food delivered. Whereas if you go back 20 years ago, you couldn't have had Uber deliver your meals. You could choose a nice meal and order it in. But I think you learn to adjust. It isn't easy, but you have to, you know.
6: Yeah, you do.
4: I don't know. Maybe it's easier for a man or a woman. I don't know. I can't give a proper.
6: Hey, Helen, I promise you, I'll keep reporting as it unfolds.
4: You had better.
6: In coming
4: weeks. I do listen.
6: Thank you. That's very kind of you. It's an interesting concept, the idea of Uber. And here's the question I'll put out to the national audience. Can you actually live on a large double quarter pounder meal per day? Asking for a friend. 133693. Can you actually live on a large double quarter pounder meal per day with some fries? And that's it. I'm putting it to the test as we speak.
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6: Yep, that's the program to which you are listening, Australia Overnight, right across this great nation, whether it be 6pm in Perth, good morning or good evening to you, of course, another hour or so. The wonderful people in Adelaide, we call them 5AA listeners, 3AW here in Melbourne, the Ace Radio Network, of course, right throughout Victoria, wherever you are. 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Lily, Vince, Jeff, we'll come to you the other side. It is Australia Overnight. Good morning.
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12: Hello, I'm Gabriel Hodson. Finance experts say people wanting to invest money are now more likely to turn to shares or superannuation. Scott Phillips from The Motley Fool says a federal government crackdown on capital gains tax and negative gearing is making property investment less appealing.
13: When you make the tax rules tougher outside super, then by definition investing in super is better. I will say it was already better. And so, yes, you've got to lock your money up, and yes, people don't like that, but it was already more attractive. This does widen that gap.
12: The AMA in Queensland has applauded the government's investment in the private health sector as part of the federal budget. More than $3 billion will go towards extra services for older Australians, including 5,000 more aged care beds a year. President Dr. Nick Yim says it will help people feel that insurance is worth it.
14: We do welcome the $3.2 million for consultations in the private healthcare sector. We know that in Australia we need a viable private and public sector to ensure that we can deliver care to the communities and the patients, but we are unfortunately seeing people drop out of private health insurance due to lack of perceived value.
12: Victoria Police are working to formally identify the body of a man found in Port Phillip Bay. The body was discovered around 10:15 in waters off Point Nepean Road. WA Police are questioning a 35-year-old man after a woman's body was left on a main street in Perth's northern suburbs. It's believed the woman was left on an ambulance stretcher in Joondalup by a man known to her on Wednesday morning. Detective Inspector Jade Morawski is seeking information.
15: They're in the Grand Boulevard Joondalup area from about 9:30 till about 9:40, 9:45. Please contact police. You may have incidentally located on your camera or recorded on your camera a piece of evidence that may be relied upon by the investigators.
12: Thousands of dental patients are getting tested for blood-borne viruses. Madeline McNeil reports from Sydney.
16: An audit of Dr. William Tam's clinic at Strathfield noted issues with infection control practices, raising concerns thousands of patients over the past 25 years may have been exposed to viruses including hepatitis B and C and HIV. New South Wales Health says the risk is low, but recommends getting tested as a precaution as some conditions can go undetected. The audit also found problems with record keeping at Dr. Tam's clinic, meaning health officials can't get in contact with patients to notify them directly. Madeline McNeil, Sydney.
12: Finance and the Aussie dollar is buying 72.4 US cents. The Dow Jones is down 216 points and the Nasdaq's up 111.
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12: AFL and Collingwood has suffered an injury blow ahead of its clash with Sydney. Jordan Tunbridge reports.
19: Footy fans will miss a blockbuster ruck battle between Darcy Cameron and Brody Grundy, with Magpies coach Craig McRae ruling Cameron out of Friday night's game at the SCG. Cameron, one of four outs, with Scott Pendlebury, Darcy Moore and Pat Lipinski also sidelined, but Swans coach Dean Cox says that won't change their approach. Sydney faces a selection squeeze as Charlie Curnow pushes to return after replacement Hayden McLean kicked three goals. Cox confirming one of Curnow, McLean, Joel Amati or Logan McDonald will miss out. Jordan Tunbridge, Melbourne.
12: NRL and New South Wales will be trying to wrap up the women's State of Origin session when the second match gets going tonight in Brisbane. The Blues won a scrappy opening clash against Queensland by 11-6 in Newcastle and are now focusing on their performance in attack. And that's the latest in news and in sport.
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32: On the station, giving you the chance to win our 40K countdown, your four-day forecast for Western Victoria. A partly cloudy day ahead, slight chance of a shower and northwesterly winds up to 20Ks. Tomorrow, partly cloudy, light winds and 21. For the weekend on Saturday, showers up to 15 mil expected and a top of 19. And then on Sunday, showers and a top of 17 degrees. Today, Hamilton expecting a max of 20, 21 for Portland and the coast.
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32: At the moment, it's 10 degrees.
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5: Love that promo in Melbourne. It's 11 degrees, people. 11 degrees, so top of 21, morning fog, and another gorgeous day in Melbourne. For those across Australia, thank you for sending the weather our way. It's been really just beautiful days. Chilly in the morning, little chilly, fog. But then by about 11 o'clock for right throughout the afternoon, sunshine, blue sky. It's been really incredible this week. And we've got more on the way too. So a top today of 21 degrees after the morning fog clears. Perth 13 in town right now and a top of 20. Hello. Nice to have your company. And Adelaide 18 degrees as we speak on the way to 24 for your day. G'day, Tone. Further to and in support of your comment earlier about there not being a single correct political approach, but rather decisions determined by, quote, survival of the fittest in that realm, which is something to which I've been subscribed for a long time. But I digress. You quote here authors Ian Ayres and John Braithwaite's put it beautifully in their thesis, Responsive Regulation. Write that one down. Responsive Regulation. They wrote, quote, there are no optimal or best regulatory solutions, just solutions that respond better than others to the plural configurations of support and opposition that exist at a particular moment in history. Vince Keelor, thank you for sending that through. Isn't that a great quote? There are no optimal or best regulatory solutions, just solutions that respond better than others to the plural configurations of support and opposition that exist at a particular moment in history. Which is pretty much, they said it way better than I did, clearly. That's a wonderful piece. But the idea of this level, which I hate creeping into our nation, this idea of extremism. And if anybody convinced me, extremism at any time in history has worked out well. 133693. Leo, morning.
6: Good morning, Tony. How's it going, buddy?
5: Oh, thank you for asking. More importantly, Leo, how is your little soul?
6: I'm getting along fine, Tony. Take every day as it comes. Tony, listen.
5: Like the great song, One Day at a Time.
6: Tony, I want to talk to you for police primaries because I've got three or four important things to talk about.
5: How long?
6: And before I talk about them, Tony, who sang that song, From a Jack to a King?
5: From a Jack to a King was, it was, oh, I'm going to say Ned Miller.
6: I think you could be right. And Ned, would you say Ned Miller?
5: Ned, N-E-D, Ned Miller. From a Jack to a King.

0: the movie Calamity Jane. The wonderful Doris Day. What a voice. Really, so gorgeous. It's a very important part of my life too. And it is for those right across Australia, for Australia Overnight.
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0: Craig from South Melbourne reminds us by a text, which you can jump on board for the text line, as you know, 0477 693 693. Susie Quattro played Annie Oakley on stage in London, 1986.
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14: Good morning, I'm Gabriel Hodson. The federal opposition leader is expected to announce a ban on new migrant welfare in his budget reply speech today. News Corp says Angus Taylor believes support should be limited to Australian citizens. Migrants wanting to gain citizenship have to undertake a process that takes 4 years. It's also reporting that non-citizens are currently eligible for 17 different benefits, including the age pension, disability support, job seeker and youth allowance. The Cook government has welcomed the federal budget's focus on housing while saying there should have been more spending on infrastructure in WA. $552 million will go towards upgrades to a main road in Perth South. That's being compared to $3.8 billion for Melbourne's suburban rail loop. Premier Roger Cook says they'll keep advocating to get more money.
15: Western Australia would also like to see more infrastructure funding from the Commonwealth. We welcome the $552 million for the Ankertill Road upgrades, and we will continue to engage constructively with the federal government to deliver road infrastructure that our state needs now and into the future.
14: The New South Wales Premier has also had a go at Victoria, saying they're getting a huge chunk of the federal budget for infrastructure. The Albanese government's handed the Allan government another $3.8 billion for the controversial suburban rail loop in Melbourne's east. Chris Minns has told News Corp that New South Wales has 31% of the nation's population, but gets just 17% of the total pool for infrastructure spending. A WA bikie boss has been sentenced to 34 years behind bars for ordering a hit on a rival gang member. David Pye has been found guilty of the murder of Nick Martin after he paid a trained sniper to shoot him at a Perth motorplex in 2020. The man who pulled the trigger, Benjamin Luke Johnston, is already serving a 20-year sentence. A person's been shot in the stomach in northwest Tasmania, prompting an increased police presence around Wynyard. The victim's in hospital in a serious condition. The University of Queensland is helping to train aged care staff to conduct dental health assessments across regional Queensland and New South Wales. Professor Locke Doe says it's estimated up to 70% of residents suffer from untreated tooth decay.
16: The residents themselves often might not be able to go to the dentist, and that dental care is not covered under Medicare and making it very hard for people who don't have enough resources to see dental professionals.
14: Finance, and the Australian dollar is buying 72.6 US cents. The Dow Jones is down 187 points, and the Nasdaq's up 284 points.
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14: AFL fans will be denied a blockbuster matchup between Collingwood's Darcy Cameron and Sydney's Brodie Grundy on Friday. Magpies coach Craig McRae ruling out Darcy Cameron for the SCG clash due to a minor ankle injury and personal reasons.
18: Yeah, Darcy's not going to play. He's got a bit going on with his body. We're going to rule him out, not travel. His partner is due next week as well. There's a bit going on around the house for him.
14: Manchester City is psyching itself up to face Crystal Palace in coming hours with a must-win match if they're to keep their finals hopes alive in the EPL. NRL Magic Round, and North Queensland's Liam Sutton is set for a dream debut against the Roosters on Saturday. The Newcastle junior will start on the wing after a hard slog to get to elite level. Meanwhile, the Magic Round will remain in Queensland until at least 2032 when Brisbane hosts the Olympics. That's the latest news and sport.
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3: On the station, giving you the chance to win our 40K countdown, your four-day forecast for Western Victoria. A partly cloudy day ahead, slight chance of a shower and northwesterly winds up to 20Ks. Tomorrow, partly cloudy, light winds and 21. For the weekend on Saturday, showers up to 15 mil expected and a top of 19. And then on Sunday, showers and a top of 17 degrees. Today, Hamilton expecting a max of 20, 21 for Portland and the coast.
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6: Now, this is Australia Overnight with Tony McManus.
0: Thank you, Gabe. Somebody mentioned

0: From childhood, Aleister Crowley was obsessed with the powers of evil. Brought up in a narrow, cramped atmosphere, he developed a hatred of religion and took a perverse delight in wrongdoing. His parents hopefully told themselves he would outgrow his wicked ways. Their optimism was unfounded, however. The young man spurned a bright future in the diplomatic service in favor of the practices of occultism and black magic. He ventured to India, where he visited Muslim fakirs and studied in Buddhist monasteries. In search of the spirits of the hills, he joined a party of mountaineers who made an assault on Mount Kojori. The ascent was abandoned at 20,000 feet, following a struggle between Crowley and one of his companions, which very nearly cost the lives of the entire party. Back in England, he married an exquisite neurotic named Rose, who went with him to Cairo, where he decided to go into the occult racket in a very big way. A legend was needed to get him started, however. And in due course, the word was spread around that one day, while visiting the Cairo Museum, Rose had fallen into a trance and had led Crowley to a showcase containing a statue of the ancient Egyptian god Horus. To Crowley's alleged terror, the number on the showcase proved to be 666, the number of the beast in the Book of Revelations. Through Rose, Horus had then transmitted a message to Crowley to the effect that he, Crowley, was in fact a reincarnation of this beast, and should set about writing a book proclaiming the laws of a new order of society. This Crowley promptly did. "Do what thou wilt," was the central credo of this cult, whose rites consisted of sun worship, sex, and blasphemy. Returning to England, the Beast, as he was now commonly known to his followers, formed the Order of the Sacred Star. Then he journeyed to Sicily, where at Cefalù, he set up a temple and named it the Abbey of Thelema. One participant in Crowley's occultism was a brilliant young Oxford graduate named Raoul Loveday. A few weeks later, Loveday died from an overdose of drugs. The press got wind of the tragedy, and soon the whole world shuddered as neophytes revealed the horrors of the Abbey. And as a result, Crowley was expelled from Sicily and later from France. But the Beast wasn't yet ready to quit. For over the next 15 years, he shuttled from country to country, battening onto credulous fools. During that time, he married again. Within 12 months, his wife was in an asylum. At least five of his mistresses committed suicide, and a number of his followers. But Crowley himself seemed to bear a charmed life. And despite the fact that he had become a hopeless drug addict, consuming enough heroin daily to kill a room full of people, he lived on till December the 1st, 1947. On that day, the wickedest man in the world breathed his last. Our time is up till we meet again for another chapter in the Passing Parade. This is John Doremus. Thank you so much, and goodbye for now.
1: Well done. Thank you, John. 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
1: Hey, golly, by George, it must be Thursday. We catch up with Enda Brady for Tuesday, Thursday, part of Australia Overnight. Enda, good morning.
11: Good morning, Tony. How are we?
1: Sensational, and we are getting better as Friday looms. And I'm looking forward to daughters one and two, who you would just remember when they were really little, Enda.
11: Little girls, yeah.
1: And they're lobbing into town later today, so we're looking forward to the catch-up.
11: Amazing, really nice. Amazing, really wonderful.
1: Really nice. Now, let's have a look at a couple of things. This challenger now has emerged to take on Prime Minister Starmer. Who, how, why, where and when?
11: So it's the Health Secretary, Wes Streeting. The suspicion was that he was behind all these numbers, resignations, people moving against the Prime Minister, Keir Starmer. Well, what we're hearing tonight here is that in the morning when we wake up, he will resign as Health Secretary and he will formally challenge Keir Starmer for the leadership of the Labour Party. And if he gets that, he will be the next Prime Minister. So I think Starmer's had a day of grace because today was the state opening of Parliament. King Charles was there. And I think there was a mood of, you know, a truce almost for the sake of the King, that they didn't want this political battle going on while the King was reading a speech out in Parliament, all a bit unseemly what was going on behind the scenes. So you had basically a kind of a charade of everyone pretending that there was nothing to see here, Your Majesty, you know, and then as soon as the King got back to the palace, people close to the Health Secretary briefing that he will make his move, but he'll do it in the morning.
1: One to watch. Meanwhile, Nigel Farage under investigation. How much? A $10 million gift.
11: Yes. Isn't it wonderful to have friends like this? So this is a crypto multi-millionaire who's British, living in Thailand. Christopher Harborne is his name. And it turns out that in the year before Farage got into Parliament as MP for Clacton-on-Sea in Essex, his friend gave him, as a gift, $10 million, but to cover his security. There have been incidents where Farage has been hit by a milkshake, a young woman threw one at him. He's been verbally abused in the street. A lot of people like him, a lot of people don't. And this gift was apparently to go towards private security. And if you ever see Farage now, he moves around, he has a group of guys who form a circle around him, and they're scanning for anyone who might hurt him or throw milkshakes or any of that nonsense, and really pretty appalling behaviour that no political elected representative should be faced with.
1: No.
11: However, Farage did not declare the gift. Now, his party, Reform UK, say there's nothing to see here. He broke no rules. He did nothing wrong. But it has got quite serious in the last couple of hours because the Parliamentary Standards Commissioner wants to look at this. Now, the sequence of events here, Farage says, as I say, he has done nothing illegal. He claims he has done nothing wrong and that he took good legal advice and that he was told he didn't have to declare it in the members' interests. However, if this goes against him and he's found to have broken the rules, there is the prospect of a 10-day suspension from Parliament. The next link in the chain is if 10% of the electorate in Clacton decide that they want a by-election, he could well be ousted. So it could all end very badly for Nigel Farage.
1: So the real, if there is a sin, presumably the fact that it wasn't declared.
11: Yes, that's the problem.
1: Yeah.
11: But isn't it wonderful? You know, if you join the dots up going forward, if we project 3 years from now, and Nigel Farage leads Reform UK into the 2029 general election, and they win, and he becomes British Prime Minister, he will have to legislate on cryptocurrency, for example, amongst many other things. And the guy in Thailand is a crypto multi-millionaire. So you could ask the question, well, was this guy trying to buy political favour with that donation? Was it a political donation? Or as Farage has maintained throughout, it was simply a friend giving him money so that he could have proper security and not run the risk of being hit with stuff and being assaulted in the street.
1: Yeah, it's crazy. I mean, we've had a politician lost a role for a bottle of Grange, which, frankly, I thought was a bit out of, you know, crazy. But $10 million gift randomly and not being declared is odd and potentially has issues.
11: Well, look, I think it does it pass the sniff test down the pub? That's what I always say. You know, these politicians who can hide behind words and laws and obscure stuff in Parliament that most of us don't really understand. You know, if I said to you, I've just found out, and it was only found out by a journalist, by the way, digging around, you know, if we were in a pub and I said, oh, Tony, I hear someone give you 10 mil, you'd be, you know, most normal people, that's a stonking amount of cash. And most normal people, cost of living crisis, you know, you're not going to earn that in your lifetime.
1: The politics of envy?
11: I would say it's possibly that as well, and I'm sure a lot of politicians are probably thinking, wow, I wish someone would give me $10 million for my own campaign or my own security or my own life. You know, it's a phenomenal amount of cash. And yeah, I would say there is a lot of envy out there at the moment because Farage is polling so high.
1: Yeah. So what about somebody like him? Does he not normally get some security, given the profile, given who he is, who he's been? So no support.
11: No support. He has repeatedly asked governments, plural, for private security or for at least, you know, more policing and security around him when he goes out in public. Problem is, there's 650 elected members of parliament in the United Kingdom, and their response is, you know, look after yourselves.
1: Yeah. And to stay there, when we come back, I want to ask you to find out more about this so-called spying scandal linked into footy, of all things. So we'll look at that in just a moment. In Melbourne, just over 10 degrees, top of 21 on the way. Perth, 13 degrees. Showers, top of 20. And Adelaide, 18, heading for that top of 24.
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1: Ender Brady is with us. Ender, you'd remember the so-called cash for comment here in Australia some years ago now. And it was a massive thing.
22: And it's sort of, and we've had similar over here. You know, look, it happens. Yeah, unfortunately.
1: The idea of being beholden, or the fact that it wasn't declared. That was really ultimately, I think, what it came down to, the fact that these things were going on, but it just wasn't declared. So in terms of what we do now here, everything we do by definition has to be declared, and rightly so. Politicians don't necessarily have to do that, or they should, or they don't?
22: Well, look, in the UK Parliament, the rules are very, very clear. Donations, political donations, over a certain figure, have to be declared. Now, Reform UK and Farage, as I understand it, took very good legal advice on this, and they felt that it didn't need to be declared. But I think it's just not a good look. I mean, he may well be completely cleared and exonerated. We'll wait and see. But the investigation is underway. But his view is that this was a gift from a friend purely to look after his personal security, and that security issue had been turned down by several UK governments.
1: Yeah. Spying scandal. This is rocking English footy as we speak.
22: Well, it's an interesting talking point, this. So there's one place in the promotion playoffs left from the Championship, which gets you a place in the EPL, the big, big league where all the money is and the TV exposure and the TV revenue ultimately. Southampton against Middlesbrough was played last night in the semi-final. Now, basically, Southampton have won that match. They've beaten Middlesbrough. However, Middlesbrough complained last week and said that as they were training last week, they noticed a guy who turns out they claim to be from Southampton Football Club standing on a nearby golf course and attempting to film their training session. So you can imagine they're working out defensive moves, they're working out corners, set pieces, they're working out attacking moves, all trying to allegedly get an advantage in that match. So they've made a complaint to the Football Association, investigation underway, and if Southampton are found guilty, they could be deprived the opportunity to play that final at Wembley against Hull City. It's a winner-take-all, it's a straight shootout, 90 minutes, and the winner goes into the EPL. But now, this cheating and spying allegation made against Southampton, if they are found guilty, the punishment could be that Middlesbrough, who lost the semi-final and were the alleged victims of the spying, they would play in the final in their place.
1: What do you got planned for the weekend, Ender Brady?
22: Marathon number 64, flying to Riga in Latvia, first thing Friday morning, and zip round there on Sunday, whiz round, get the medal and come back.
1: As you do. That's funny. How are you feeling?
22: Tired, if I'm frank, honest. But look, come Sunday morning, I'll get some energy from somewhere, get round 3 hours, 30 minutes, I hope, and go have a beer. And I can't wait. I've heard very good things about Riga. A lot of people I've spoken to have been there. It's 2 hours, 20 minutes flight out of London, and it looks amazing.
1: We'll hear the report next Tuesday. Good luck, old fun.
22: Cheers, Tony. Love to the girls. I'll see you soon.
1: See you, mate. Bye. Thank you. Ender Brady in the UK. One of the things we were talking about earlier in the program or were we? Maybe we did it off air. I was always fascinated. There's a couple of great jingles in radio land going back late 70s, very early part of the 80s. For example, and radio stations did this around the world, was called the Rhythm of the City campaign. There was one in Sydney, there was one in Adelaide, and certainly here in Melbourne there was one as well. I think there may have even been one in Perth, and I'm thinking maybe 6IX or perhaps even 6PR. This is the one for 2UE in Sydney. And then the great people at 5AD in Adelaide. This went to number one in the charts in Adelaide. Rhythm of South Australia. Catch me, rhythm of the city. It's AD Music. It was AD Music back in the old Baz and Coolco days at 5AD. 3DB, they nailed it here in Melbourne, and it went like this.

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0: Londini had made his sacrifice, but his worries were not over. His thoughts would turn to me now. He'd saved Emily, and that was a fine thing, the finest thing. But again, I was on my own, and the sands and the hourglass were running out for the girl on the run.
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4: Our telephone number, if you would like to be part of it, the other side, and you can be, 133693. Lots of things we'll chat, including those great radio jingles of the past. 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Timeline, Farage receiving a seven-figure sum in 24 just before, weeks before he made a U-turn to stand as an MP in the general election. Yes. It was a gift, Tony Mac, $10 million. Why wasn't it declared? Best scam United. Scam United. West Ham United. A lot of fraudsters. Holy dooly, lot to cover off. It's all part of Australia Overnight.
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6: Good morning, I'm Gabriel Hodson. The premiers of New South Wales and WA, as well as Queensland, are calling out what they say is an excessive share of infrastructure money going to Victoria. Chris Minns has told News Corp, New South Wales is getting just $344 per person compared to $657 in Victoria. WA is getting $552 million to fix the main arterial in Perth South compared to $3.8 billion in federal funds for Melbourne's suburban rail loop. The Allen government will face an election in November. It has defended the big spend, saying it doesn't have the huge mining revenues that other states have. The AMA in Queensland has applauded the government's investment in the private health sector as part of the budget. More than $3 billion will go towards extra services to older Australians, including 5,000 more aged care beds a year. President Dr. Nick Yim says it will help people feel that insurance is worth it.
7: We do welcome the $3.2 million for consultations in the private healthcare sector. We know that in Australia we need a viable private and public sector to ensure that we can deliver care to the communities and the patients, but we are unfortunately seeing people drop out of private health insurance due to lack of perceived value.
6: The federal opposition says it'll demand that all new migrants gain citizenship before they can access government welfare handouts. News Corp is reporting it's part of a coalition plan to contain ballooning migration and says Liberal leader Angus Taylor is expected to announce the policy in tonight's budget reply speech. At the moment, non-citizens are reportedly eligible for at least 17 different benefits, including the age pension and NDIS. Finance experts say people wanting to invest money are now more likely to turn to superannuation. Scott Phillips from The Motley Fool says a federal government crackdown on capital gains tax and negative gearing is making property investment less appealing.
8: When you make the tax rules tougher outside super, then by definition investing in super is better. I will say it was already better. And so yes, you've got to lock your money up and yes, people don't like that, but it was already more attractive. This does widen that gap.
6: A man's body has been found in waters in Port Phillip Bay off the coast of Sorrento. Victoria Police say the yet-to-be-formally identified man was located in waters off Point Nepean Road just after 10. The circumstances are yet to be determined. The need for food relief services has significantly increased across Australia. Neighbourhood Centres Queensland says they're now distributing more than 1.7 million kilos of food every year. Chief Executive Kate Akavaka says people are starting to really struggle.
9: Working families are spending so much on rent and mortgage repayments, and they're prioritising those over food. So we're seeing more and more centres in that emergency relief space, and food security is such a huge part of that.
6: Finance, and the Aussie dollar is buying 72.5 US cents. The Dow Jones is down 92 points and the Nasdaq's up 302. North Queensland's Liam Sutton is set for a dream NRL debut at Magic Round. The Newcastle Junior will start on the wing against the Roosters on Saturday. Cowboys coach Todd Payton says the 23-year-old deserves his big break.
10: He's had to work really hard to get to where he's got. Really happy for him. He's a big body, kicks well, he's got a good running game. I'm really excited for him and what he can do for our club, you know, not just this week, but moving forward.
6: And a Gold Coast Sun star says the AFL can combat a decline in the number of Indigenous players at elite level by starting up a 20th team in Darwin. That's the latest news in sport.
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20: On the station, giving you the chance to win our 40K countdown, your four-day forecast for Western Victoria. A partly cloudy day ahead, slight chance of a shower and northwesterly winds up to 20Ks. Tomorrow, partly cloudy, light winds and 21. For the weekend on Saturday, showers up to 15 mil expected and a top of 19. And then on Sunday, showers and a top of 17 degrees. Today, Hamilton expecting a max of 20, 21 for Portland and the coast.
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4: Ladies and gentlemen, you've come at a really good time. Gabe will join us. We'll have a look at the newspapers. In Melbourne, 10 degrees, top of 21. Hello, Perth, 13 degrees. But you're heading for 20, but you do have showers. In Adelaide, 18 degrees, partly cloudy, top of 24. Gabrielle, from our Australia Overnight newsroom. Welcome to Studio 2.
6: Oh, thank you.
4: Lots of things to talk about. You sent me some clips and we haven't sort of fired them off yet, but they were interesting. Just share with the audience, what were those clips and why?
6: Okay, Eurovision has begun. And the first semi-final was yesterday. Our own Delta Goodrum, she's in the second semi-final, which is later this week.
4: Yeah.
6: So the first semi-final, it began with something a tad embarrassing or cheesy, but Austria, of course, is hosting it this year, and they did a whole song about the confusion with Australia.
4: So the distinction between Austria
6: and Australia. Here we go.
4: Have a listen.
0: Australia.

0: in the grey.
1: The idea of those soundtracks, as soon as I'm seeing something either on the telly or in a movie, I will race home or in the car and look up the soundtrack. And how
0: I
1: they
0: do it
1: put,
0: all the time.
1: And I did it a lovely thing to do to get the sense of, you know, how they linked a particular track, many of which you and I know or loved or had not heard for a long time, link it into a movie, and it takes on a whole new life.
0: And they're not cheap. Whenever whenever these filmmakers put songs into movies, they pay a pretty big price for most songs, just about whether it's a famous song or not a famous song, because you need the rights. And sometimes they'll make a movie and use a certain song, but they can't get the rights to it, so they have to actually change the song, which sometimes can change the entire scene. It's an interesting thing if you go dig deep into soundtracks.
1: Yeah, it does. You don't go away. When I find myself in times of trouble, Mother Mary, it's a new movie. New movies in cinemas. What are the details with the great Anne Hathaway? She's everywhere and she's amazing. We'll look at that next.
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1: Shane Abassett on a Thursday, part of Australia Overnight. We get to catch up and talk about some of the shows, some of the new things that maybe you might want to cast an eye over the coming days into the weekend for those that are not necessarily passionate about footy. And why? Why would that be? 133-693. Quickly, Mother Mary comes to me. Mother Mary comes to me. Anne Hathaway?
0: Yeah, Anne Hathaway in a lot of things at this moment, especially because Devil Wears Prada 2 is up the top of the box office and doing huge business. She's in this smaller movie as a musical artist, Mother Mary. That's her name, a stage name. She's been out of the limelight for such a long time, but she comes back because she's met. Well, she reconnects with an old friend, a colleague, her best friend, actually, who also used to be her costume designer. And they sort of devise this comeback trail, you know, comeback concert tour in a sense. It's all about connecting with audiences. The songs in it are really good. Anne does some her own singing, and we've heard her sing before in previous films. But yeah, it's a little.

0: independent film. So it just proves to me that Anne Hathaway can do big blockbusters like The Devil Wears Prada, and she's coming up in The Odyssey as well, and then smaller movies like this, Mother Mary. Yeah, good film. A little different and obscure, but if you like an independent movie with a good, speaking of soundtracks, a good soundtrack, check it out. I would give it, you know, 4 stars out of 5. I enjoyed it.
1: Is The Devil doing well?
0: Devil Wears Prada and Michael are actually blitzing it. The Michael Jackson movie, absolutely blitzing it. Even Project Hail Mary is back, you know, back up the top of the box office because people are going back to the cinema. It's really good. Yeah, they're doing really well. Next week there's a new Star Wars movie out. So I just think people are in tune with the cinema again, which is terrific.
1: Have you watched a little thing or been watching it called Rooster?
0: I haven't seen that. Steve Carell. Yeah,
1: it's
0: HBO Max.
1: Really good.
0: I hear it's good, and there's been a season 2 green lit, so it must be all right.
1: It's really, if you get a chance, we'll compare notes. It's the only thing that I've noticed recently that I thought I could really get into this, and it is curiously addictive with a great production team around it.
0: Good to hear, and I like Steve Carell because he can do comedy and drama, and he mixes it up in this one, I think, a bit of both.
1: Well, I've just cast my eye over for the first time because I live alone. I've just cast my eye over The American Office.
0: Yeah, okay. I don't mind that, but that's not my style of humour. No. I appreciate it. It's a lot better than The Australian Office. They tried to spin it off into an Australian version of The Office, and it did not work. It's all really flat.
1: If you didn't like,
0: it disappeared after one season.
1: Yeah, is that all it lasted?
0: Oh, yeah, I'm surprised it lasted that long. I'm surprised it didn't get taken off the air. It got really bad reviews, and it was awful.
1: I don't want to run out of time.
0: I like The British Office with Ricky Gervais, actually. That's very funny.
1: Yeah, it was really good. I don't want to run out of time. Paramount, it's a thing called Dutton Ranch. You've had a look at 1, 2, 3, 4 episodes?
0: Yeah, I won't go on about it too much other than saying it's a Yellowstone spin-off. We've had The Madison. That was the most recent Yellowstone spin-off with Kurt Russell and Michelle Pfeiffer, and this is a different one. Again, Dutton Ranch brings back characters from Yellowstone and takes them from Montana to Texas in different ranches, and doesn't take them long to get into a bit of trouble. I like it. I love all the Yellowstone shows. The one with Harrison Ford and Helen Mirren's good too, 1923. But yeah, not that I didn't like it, Tony, but it seems like they're wearing a little bit thin, these Yellowstone stories. They're still really good, but and they're coming up with these new shows. I just think there's a little bit too many of them. I think you're going to like Dutton Ranch.
1: Very quickly, 15 seconds. Top Gun, it's back in cinemas for how long?
0: 1 week only, 1986 classic. I saw it last night. I went and saw it again last night. Absolutely awesome on the big screen. Check it out. It's only going to be on for a week. And some of them doing a double feature with Top Gun Maverick. But, 40 years old, Top Gun. So it's celebrating that anniversary on the big screen.
1: Love your work. Good man. Shane Abbas of Movies Entertainment. Damien Tardio will be walking through the door next. Footy tips. Flick your bick.
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21: Well, that's the thing about, that's what I like about.
1: What we love about it, we do love it. Damien Tardia with our footy tips. Where do we start for Brisbane Lion Pussycats at the Gabba tonight?
22: Tony McManus, we start with the grand final rematch, a game which the Brisbane Lions won by 47 points in the last Saturday in September last year. Tonight, Sam Marshall comes into the Brisbane Lions side. So too does Darcy Gardner, out Darragh Joyce and Lincoln McCarthy. For Geelong, Jack Henry, Mitchell Edwards, Grian Myers and Mark Blitzarves come in. Out Jake Colajasny, Reece Stanley, James Warple and Jack Bowes all omitted. I think the Lions will be too strong for the Cats this evening at the Gabba.
1: 7:30 Friday night, Sydney Swans, Collingwood. Wow.
22: Yes, and a game that Scott Pendlebury will be missing so he can play his record-breaking match next week at the MCG on Saturday against West Coast. I think the Swans will be too strong for the Pies.
1: Gold Coast up against
22: the Port Power Yatapulti, which is their indigenous name for this Sir Doug Nicholls fortnight of games. I think the Gold Coast Suns will be too strong for the Port Adelaide side. I think they've got too much talent, and at home it's going to be a tough ask for the Power.
1: Kawana, North Melbourne?
22: Yeah, the Adelaide Crows, who are known as Kawana for the next fortnight against North Melbourne. I'm tipping that this game will be closer than people expect. North Melbourne, and you'll see later today when the fixture comes out for the last six rounds of the season, they're going to be back on a Friday night football and Thursday night football, and deservedly so. I think North Melbourne will give Adelaide a runner for their money and cause an upset.
1: MCG, oh, what a game. Be there with the daughters, looking forward to it. Naam and Hawthorn.
22: Yes, Naam and Hawthorn, 4:15 start. This game will be closer than people expect too, but I think the Hawks will survive a scare and run away with it.
1: What are the chances Carlton getting up, having a really good win against the Doggies at Marvel?
22: Yes, they call it the sacked coach bounce. In a week where Michael Voss has been sacked, we've lost our list manager. Now, just a bit of unsolicited advice for Carlton. If you're looking for a list manager, there's a bloke who hosts a sports show at 6 p.m. on this radio station. I'll be starting to have a chat to him about the list manager position. Then I'll be having a chat to his former teammate, James Kelly, about the senior coach position. I think the Blues, the sacked coach bounce, they win this.
1: Written, spoken and authorised by Damien Tardio, 3RW Melbourne. Sunday footy, 10 past one. Let's go back to the G. It's Essendon and
22: Wallyoop, the Dockers, and I think the Dockers, the way they're going, they're just taking it one game at a time, and they will win this comfortably.
1: And then Yulawaka and Richmond.
22: St Kilda Richmond at Sunday afternoon. Special guest pre-game, Russell Morris joining us for Beyond the Boundary on 3AW Football. The real thing, he's a Richmond supporter, so that'll be great. St Kilda to be too strong for the Tigers.
1: He's a passionate supporter too, isn't he?
22: He is indeed. And the last game of the round, West Coast up against GWS. GWS to win this by plenty.
1: Damien, go and do some work. Ross and Russ, The Bricky Show, it's coming up next. And then from 8:30, Tom Elliott here on 3AW. I'm Tony McManus. For all we know, we may never meet again. May our hands only ever be held out in friendship and never in want.
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11: 10 degrees in Melbourne, morning fog, then sunny atop today. 21, it's 5:30. Good morning, I'm David Armstrong. Immigration and housing will be front and centre. The opposition's budget reply to be delivered today. Here's Nelson Scott.
12: The coalition will respond to the government's budget and deliver its own plan of how to manage the nation's finances. Liberal leader Angus Taylor will pledge to cap net overseas migration to match the number of new homes if he wins the next election. A $5 billion housing infrastructure fund would also be established, while construction red tape will be slashed. The opposition argues the measures would help fund critical infrastructure like water and sewerage while reducing the cost of building a new home. Mr. Taylor claims his alternate budget will outline policies which boost investment, foster energy security and reward aspiration. Nelson Scott, Canberra.
11: Man's been arrested after being tasered. Police seizing cash and weapons following reports of erratic driving at Flemington. Officers responded to several reports of a Subaru WRX being driven on its rims in the Flemington area about 8:30 last night. Police searched that vehicle. They seized a jerry can, a baton and OC spray. 31-year-old man transported to hospital under police guard and will be interviewed. Two men have been charged with firearms and drug offences after raids on properties at Gisborne and Thomastown, as well as Lara. Specialist police seizing 11 guns, imitation weapons and ammunition, as well as a large amount of drugs, including cocaine and cannabis. A 54-year-old Lara man to face Geelong Court this morning. A 38-year-old from Gisborne, he's been bailed. 17-year-old boy will face court today after shots were fired during a home invasion at Pakenham. Police were called to the Corvara Way property to reports of two men forcing their way into the home two Saturdays ago. The teen will face multiple charges in the children's court today. Police are linking the incident to arson attacks on hospitality venues being investigated by Operation Eclipse. Anti-Semitism experts want an audit of foreign funds being poured into our universities. Here's Gabrielle Hodson.
13: David Harris leads the Institute for the Study of Global Anti-Semitism and has told News Corp that Australia needs an audit of all foreign funds coming into our unis and any ties to foreign interference. Since 2012, he's been conducting independent inquiries into the funding of American universities by Qatar, a nation he says is the single largest foreign funder in the US. He claims there's often undisclosed influence on universities to sow the influence of the Islamic militant Muslim Brotherhood, which he says is hoping to expand in Australia. Harris doesn't want to see the final Bondi Royal Commission report sit on a shelf and says it'll take political bravery to make the recommendations happen. Gabriel Hodson reporting.
11: In finance, Wall Street's down 40 points, our dollar 72.58 US.
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11: Sydney has dumped St Kilda from its annual Pride Round match after the Saints' handling of Lance Collard's tribunal case. The Swans have hosted a match celebrating the LGBTQIA+ community each year for the past decade. It will instead face the Bulldogs in that match in round 17. Geelong has recalled Graham Myers for his first senior game since suffering a complex ACL injury as one of four changes at tonight's game against Brisbane. The Lions making two changes for that match. Sam Marshall and Darcy Gardner both earning a recall. And that's the latest news and sports.
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23: It's Emma Clark with your local news update. Good morning. Warrnambool welcomed a teen pilot on the verge of breaking a Guinness World Record as the youngest person to circumnavigate Australia solo in a general aviation aircraft. 18-year-old Year 12 student Rose Donald landed at Warrnambool Airport Tuesday after flying over the Western District. Rose says the effort so far has raised over $70,000 for Little Wings, who transport sick kids to treatment in New South Wales and the ACT.
24: I left on the 6th of April from Essendon, and since then I've been all the way up the east coast to Horn Island, across to Darwin, down the WA coast. Most recently, I've been in Adelaide, flew into Parafield, and now I'm finally back in Victoria, but I won't be staying long. I'm off to Tassie tomorrow. Yeah. Tassie's the last stretch. I'll be into Hobart, back up to Mallacoota to return somebody's backpack that I took on day one, and then I'll be back into Essendon shortly after there.
23: Following the swearing-in of new councillor Dr. Tamazyn Ramsay Grounds at Tuesday night's council meeting, Southern Grampian Shire Mayor Dennis Heslin said councillor Ramsay Grounds hit the ground running.
25: Councillor Tamazyn Ramsay Grounds joins us for the rest of the term. So, it's good to have Tamazyn on board. And I think we and her are looking forward to the 2.5 years ahead.
23: 48 hours away from the federal budget being delivered, President of the National Farmers Federation, Hamish McIntyre, says they're pleased the government listened and didn't remove the exemption on paying capital gains tax on farmland.
26: Just great to see that, you know, our advocacy has worked in this situation, and the Treasurer and government as a whole have listened to us that, you know, we need to treat agriculture as a different sector due to its uniqueness.
23: And that's your local news update.
27: Local sport for Taylor Motors Hamilton, proud supporters of our local community and local sport.
23: The Hamilton Raiders are still searching for their first points of the 2026 Southwest soccer season, but will face a tough test this Sunday when they take on first-placed Warrnambool Rangers. The Rangers are coming off a dominant 5-goal win against Port Ferry, while the Raiders suffered a competitive 2-goal loss in round 3. And that's your local sports update.
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32: On the station, giving you the chance to win our 40K countdown, your four-day forecast for Western Victoria. A partly cloudy day ahead, slight chance of a shower and northwesterly winds up to 20Ks. Tomorrow, partly cloudy, light winds and 21. For the weekend on Saturday, showers up to 15 mil expected and a top of 19. And then on Sunday, showers and a top of 17 degrees. Today, Hamilton expecting a max of 20, 21 for Portland and the coast.
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2: Good morning, it's Sean here, and I'll be back at 6 a.m. with the Morning Rush. No monkey for today, just me. And this happened on yesterday's show, being Wednesday. We asked the question, where are you off to Wednesday? Yeah, we asked the question, where are you off to? What's your story? Where are you going on a Wednesday? We spoke to Bob earlier. He's off to a air show. And we've got Lou here on 1300 00 1242. Lou, where are you off to?
3: Hello. Tonight I'm off to Melbourne to see my all-time favourite band, Split Enz.
4: Brilliant. Oh, Split Enz. That's right. This is part of their sort of tour. Where is that? Is that Rod Laver, is it?
3: It is. It's at Rod Laver Monkey, and I think it's just for one night tonight. So I'm feeling very excited.
2: No, I reckon they've got two nights at Rod Laver. Tonight's definitely sold out. It's the first leg of their Australian tour. They've been doing it over in New Zealand, of course, which is where they're from. But now that'll be awesome. What song are you looking forward to hearing?
3: Look, I'm looking forward to I Got You, and I think my favourite, Message to My Girl.
2: Yes.
4: Oh yeah, I know that one.
3: We got all of them.
4: Can we test Lou out here? Get her.
2: Yeah, I should have been.
4: Because I reckon when you go to a concert, don't you? You start playing all their songs in readiness, which is sort of ironic because you're going to hear them. But have we got a little bit? Come on, Lou.
3: That's
4: my girl. Yeah. Come on. There you go.
3: Revolution. There's more than that.
4: Nice.
2: Oh, good.
4: Oh, Lou, have so much fun tonight. Thanks for reaching out. Narelle's on the phone. Are you going to Split Enz too, Narelle?
5: Hello.
4: How are you?
5: Good, thank you. I don't think I'll be here for Split Enz.
4: Oh, where are you off to?
5: I'm off to Queensland.
4: Oh, nice. And what's the reason? Why are you heading to Queensland?
5: That's where I'm from.
4: Oh, okay.
5: And, been down 9 months, but this is home now. But I'm back. I'm off to see my daughter and grandson and all my friends and my mum. She's 100.
2: Lovely. What part of Queensland? Where are you going?
4: So what did you say? Your mum's 100?
5: She'll be 101 on the 5th of November.
4: Oh, yeah. Wow. That's fantastic.
5: Lives on her own. Text savvy.
4: Good on her.
5: Got it going on. She reckons it's the scotch at the end of the day that does it.
4: Oh, there you go. A little scotch at the end of the day. Nice. Well,
5: I'm heading up to
4: Brisbane tomorrow. I'm going to the footy. You're not going to the Gabba, are you?
5: Oh, well, I'm not sure. There is still talk of going.
4: Oh,
5: yeah.
4: Okay.
5: Yeah, I'll see when we
2: Monkey
5: when
2: will
5: get
2: your tickets
5: there,
2: if you need some.
5: That's all right.
4: I think it's a sellout. I'll say g'day to your mum for us.
5: She's a huge Lions fan. We've been with them since they were the Bears. So,
4: she's met
5: Vossi. She thinks he's just wonderful.
4: Oh,
5: so
4: yeah,
5: there you
4: old
5: go.
4: Vossi. All right. Hey, thanks, Narelle.
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2: Good morning, it's Sean here, and The Morning Rush will be back at 6 a.m. this morning, just with myself today, no monkey. At 8 o'clock, I'll play Radio Scattergrease. Hopefully you can get through and play. This is what happened yesterday when Monkey, myself, and Danica, had a go. $300 jackpot today for Radio Scattergrease. Danica's having a go. 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
3: Hi.
2: How are you going?
3: Good, thanks. How are you?
2: Good, thanks. You by yourself or you got some help?
3: I got two others in the car with me.
4: Oh, two others, right. Well, big job for you because you have to concentrate. You can take their advice, but we need to hear the answers nice and clear from you. Let's get a letter. 10 categories, one letter. The letter today is an L. An L, yep. L for Lego. L, okay?
3: Okay.
4: All right, so don't repeat a word, Danica, and pass if you're not sure. Good luck to you and the crew. Sean is asking, are you ready to go?
3: Yep.
2: All righty. Starting with the letter L, Danica, a school subject.
3: Literature.
2: A disease or illness.
3: Lyme disease.
2: A car brand.
3: Lamborghini.
2: A part of the body.
3: Leg.
2: Something people get nervous about.
3: Lexa.
2: Something you pass.
3: A license.
2: Something you fill up.
3: Pass.
2: A weather term.
5: Latitude.
3: Did you say weather? Yeah, latitude.
2: Something in a clothes store.
3: Leggings.
2: A board game.
3: Lego.
2: Something you fill up.
3: Yeah, pass.
4: Oh, you got stuck on that one. And maybe a couple of iffy answers too, but not a bad effort. What was one that I wasn't sure? What did you say something people get nervous about? Did you say Lexa?
5: Lecture.
3: Lexa.
4: Oh, a lecture.
2: I heard Lexa too. Yeah, lecture. Okay, that's, yeah.
4: I thought, isn't Lexa the...
2: Yeah, hey, Alexa, that is.
4: Oh, that's Alexa.
2: Yeah.
4: Yeah, of course you get nervous about a lecture. I get a few of them at home all the time off my dear wife. Hey, bad luck. $350 tomorrow, but you guys, or in particular you, Danica, you are in the draw to be our caller of the month, okay? You could be off to the Lakeside Tourist Park Halls Gap.
3: Awesome. Thank you very much.
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6: 9 degrees in Melbourne, morning fog, then sunny at top today, 21, 6 o'clock. Good morning. I'm David Armstrong. A man's been tasered by police during an arrest at Flemington. Here's Madeline Burke.
7: Multiple callers to 000 last night reported seeing a Subaru WRX being driven on its rims, driving erratically through a number of suburbs and running a red light. The Subaru was eventually boxed in on Clarence Street in Flemington, where the driver tried to flee, crashing into several parked cars before he was tasered and taken into custody. Cash, drugs, a taser, OC spray, a baton and a jerry can were seized during a search of the man and the vehicle. The 31-year-old was taken to hospital under police guard. Investigators say the incident is not linked to Operation Eclipse. Madeline Burke, Melbourne.
6: Emergency services at the scene of a shop fire at Reservoir. It's believed a fire was reported at a business on the corner of Edwards and Byfield Streets just 15 minutes ago. St Kilda's been dumped from the annual Pride game against Sydney. Here's Eddie Summerfield.
8: Since 2016, Sydney and St Kilda have played a game celebrating the LGBTQIA+ community, but the Swans have made the decision to dump the Saints because of their handling of the Lance Collard Tribunal case. The Swans say they consulted with the Rainbow Swans before making the decision. St Kilda Chief Carl Delina says the club understands and supports Sydney's decision given the Collard case. The Swans will instead host the Western Bulldogs in their Pride match in round 17. Eddie Summerfield, Melbourne.
6: The states are piling on, claiming too much of the federal budget went to Victoria. WA's Cook government's targeted the suburban rail loop for attracting around seven times the federal budget funds of the biggest road project in Perth, the $3.8 billion handed to the SRL, also attracting the ire of Queensland's Transport Minister. And the Minns government's adding its voice. It says that while New South Wales has 31% of the nation's population, it's getting just 17% of the infrastructure budget. Teenage boy has been charged over a violent home invasion at Pakenham, where shots were fired. It's believed the target was Dominic Porter, co-owner of the Albion Hotel, which was set on fire by arsonists in April. Police allege two males forced their way into the family home just before 6 a.m. on the 2nd of May, one of them firing a gun before they fled. 17-year-old from Melbourne's West was arrested on Monday, has since been charged with offences including aggravated home invasion, assault with a firearm and reckless conduct endangering life. The US president has touched down in Beijing for a summit with his Chinese counterpart. Several top US executives, including Tesla's Elon Musk and Tim Cook from Apple, have joined Mr. Trump on the trip to China. In finance, Wall Street is down 67 our dollar, 72.58 US.
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6: A trio of experienced coaches haven't ruled themselves out of the Carlton coaching job. Former Port Adelaide coach Ken Hinckley, while premiership-winning duo Adam Simpson and John Longmire also leaving the door ajar to a return to the coach's box. Longmire telling Fox Footy, it's one that he needs time to consider.
10: It's not a simple yes or no answer. It's not about that. It's for me, these things tend to become clear over a period of time. And from my perspective, you know, I'm happy to let that time play out.
6: Sydney and Geelong set to be the darlings of primetime footy when the league today releases the fixtures around 16 through 22. North Melbourne to also return to prime time, facing Collingwood on the Friday night of round 18. And that's the latest news and sport.
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13: Good morning, it's Emma Clark with your local news update. Port Ferry has been recognised by Australian Traveller as the fourth best town to visit in Australia and the best in Victoria. Moonshine Mayor Jordan Lockett says it's great recognition for the town, which was also named the best festival and event town in the nation.
14: The best town in Australia for festival and events. So we always think, you know, with the Folky, which is coming up 50 years next year, the Spring Music Festival, Winter Weekends, Jazz Festival, Marathon, Dash Hound Dash, there's the Literary Festival. There's always an event or something happening in Port Ferry. So what great recognition for the community and the volunteers and the people that make the town thrive.
13: Glenelg Shire Mayor Karen Stevens visited State Parliament yesterday to advocate funding for road repairs to the region. Councillor Stevens says a number of politicians made the trip.
15: We've rounded up a heap of politicians from all parties to advocate for roads funding, which is a major issue in our region. And certainly, you know, we've got some very clear determinables that we want them to consider.
13: Paramedics across the Western District are being told to walk away from patients if they feel unsafe in response to a disturbing surge in violent attacks against first responders. It follows the news a paramedic that was pregnant was punched in the face and the stomach by a woman who she just saved from a drug overdose in Melbourne. Ambulance Victoria CEO Jordan Emery says Victorians need to do better.
16: To be subjected to violence and a pattern of violence that seems to be ongoing is really both shocking and infuriating for me as their leader, because my people are fundamentally good people who are so committed to caring for the community.
13: And that's your local news update.
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13: Dartmoor remains the only undefeated side in the Southwest Senior Football League after a dominant 64-point win over Branxholme Wallisdale. Dale Backman kicked three goals in a best-on-ground performance for the Giants, with the ladder leaders set to host Heathmere next week as they look to continue their strong form. And that's your local sports update.
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20: On the station, giving you the chance to win our 40K countdown, your four-day forecast for Western Victoria. A partly cloudy day ahead, slight chance of a shower and northwesterly winds up to 20Ks. Tomorrow, partly cloudy, light winds and 21. For the weekend on Saturday, showers up to 15 mil expected and a top of 19. And then on Sunday, showers and a top of 17 degrees. Today, Hamilton expecting a max of 20, 21 for Portland and the coast.
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2: Good morning. It is the Morning Rush. Today is Thursday, the 14th of May, 8 past 6. Normally I'd be saying g'day to Monkey. G'day, Monkey. But he's not there today. Just myself. Solo for today. He's got the annual boys trip. I reckon he's been doing it. Oh, well, we've been on air together for 4 years. I think he's done it every year, actually. So, yeah, he's up to Brizzy with a bunch of mates there, heading to the footy tonight, actually, checking out the Lions and the Cats. And speaking of footy being back tonight, that means a couple of things today on the Morning Rush. Just after 7:30, we'll catch up with Jared Waitley and get a nice preview of round 10. And also it means we're going to catch up with Shirley. She's a champion. She's a legend. We love her. What we haven't said this week about Shirley, and don't worry, she'll remind us later on. She rang me yesterday or the day before. Sean, I got 9 tips. She got 9 last week. So if you follow Shirley's tips, well done to you. We said at the start of the year, follow her and you'll be doing well with your footy tips. She's 83 from Euroa. We love her. You love her. She's going to join us after 8 o'clock this morning. On the Morning Rush, this is In Excess.

0: What a great way to start your Thursday morning. In excess, 13 past six, it's the morning rush. Just Sean for today. I'm solo for today and tomorrow. In fact, Monkey's up in Brisbane. We'll be making his way probably to the airport this morning, actually, about now. Up there with a bunch of mates to go and check out the Lions and the Cats tonight for his annual Brisbane boys trip. So it's just me. And you might have heard us yesterday. We're a little bit of a, as we do, that's what we do, a little bit of back and forth yesterday. We were talking about Smith's chips because it was yesterday being the 13th of May on this day about 96 years ago, whatever it is, that Smith's chips started in Australia. Anyway, it got us talking and, well, this happened. You have a round of beers after golf, right? And someone goes, I'll throw a bag of chips down in the middle.
1: Yeah.
0: If anyone buys original and throws them down and thinks that's normal, I don't know.
1: It's okay.
0: I don't trust you.
1: I reckon that's ridiculous.
0: You've got all the flavours there and you throw down the blue pack and go, here you go, guys, I'll have some chips.
1: No, it's like, no,
0: you're just catering.
1: You see, spoken like a true son of a gun.
0: Son of a gun. I don't know what other words you would have used then if we were maybe not on the radio. But anyway, I thought that was a fair statement. Anyway, we did have a lot of love come through for the good old original chips. Having

0: As soon as you do that tear, you know it's communal. If you're sitting there with a bunch of mates and they're kind of sneaking their hand into the pack and just nibbling, and then they do the, oh, no, have one if you want. They don't mean it. If you mean it, you tear, you put the chip packet in your mouth
1: or your tooth,
0: crack it, rip it open, then they're communal. But you don't just put, if you're going to buy the original, buy another flavour for the non-originals. But what are your thoughts? I mean, what's your favourite chip? For me, I'm going through a salt and vinegar stage. I've changed over the years. I used to be a chicken man. I'm going through a salt and vinegar stage at the moment. I think the reason I'm scarred so much, and you've heard me say this before, is my dad had a role at Smith's Chips, like a national. He signed all the contracts, basically, with the big growers all around Australia. He was away probably a week and a half per month as a kid growing up. Anyway, what did that mean? It mean we got unlimited chips in our household. They never got their ensuite developed. It still hasn't been done. They renovated the house. Yep, we're going to get our own bathroom. Never got done because wall-to-wall boxes of chips were in there, and a lot of them were plain. So I reckon maybe I've been scarred by all those plain chips when I was really young. Was I popular? Absolutely. Makes sense now. I thought I was the best bloke in primary school, late primary school and, you know, year 7, year 8. God, my friends always want to come to my house. I'm a legend. No, it's because I had a motorbike and they didn't, and we had a room full of chips, unlimited chips. Hey, what's your flavour? Send a text 0437 882000.
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0: Stumper.
1: Yeah, give us a call. Solve the stumper. The number's 1300 00 1242. Men at work there. I'll be honest, I'm getting maybe. Monkey and I are always changing our mind and introducing new segments. The last 1 week, we're always doing different little intros or stings, as we call them, for our segments. Men at work there. Have you ever heard of the stumper? I had a bit of fun yesterday. And of course, I'm going to do this when Monkey's away because he can't say, Sean, that's ridiculous. What are you doing? Hey, I made up a few. I'll be very quick with this before we get to the stumper. I made up a few little intros here. The stumper, Irish version. What do you think of this?
2: Here comes the stumper.
1: Fun there with that one there. What about a bit of a Pavarotti version?

Anyway, keen to get your thoughts on that. Let's actually get into the stumper here. Call us 1300 00 1242. Try and solve this just by getting on air, whether you're right or wrong. I'll whack you in the running to win a $1,000 voucher for Lakeside Tourist Park up in Halls Gap. I've stayed there over a dozen times. It's a fantastic place, great little getaway. So right now, 3 out of 10 men have this in common. What is it? Right now, 3 out of 10 men, they all have this in common. What is it? I've been there and done this. Not right now. Not right now. But I've been there and done this. What's my clue? Maybe if you're single, you're more inclined to do this because you don't care as much. You're not maybe trying to, you know, not so much impress the other half, but be respectable. 3 out of 10 men have this in common right now. It's got to do with clothing. There you go. That's a lot of clues. That'll do you for today. Call us up. Have a crack at that. Solve the stumper. The number is 1300 00 1242. I'll take your calls after the little river band.

0: It's the Morning Rush. Sean solo for today. No monkey. We're doing the stumper at 25 past 6. I'll repeat it again before we get to Kev. Right now, 3 out of 10 men have this in common. What is it? I said it's to do with your clothing and maybe single bloke. It might apply to single blokes more than, let's say, blokes with a partner. Hello, Kev. How are you?
1: Yeah, morning, Sean. Yourself?
0: Yeah, good. Thank you, mate.
1: Good.
0: What do you think it is?
1: Is it to change your clothing so you don't clash with your partners?
0: Oh, yeah. So 3 out of 10 men are wearing the same clothes as their partner right now. Is that what you mean?
1: Possibly. Yeah. Jumper or something.
0: I know what you mean. No, it's not the answer. Have a great day, mate. Let's go to Joe on 1300 00 1242. Morning, Joe.
2: Good morning, John. How you going?
0: Good, thank you. I'll go again. Right now, 3 out of 10 men have this in common. What is it?
2: They dress sloppy.
0: They dress sloppy. Jeez. Yeah. Depending on where you are. That number could be higher.
2: Most times they don't care.
0: That number could be higher or lower. It's not incorrect. That means it is correct. That's
2: dong, dong.
0: There's your dong dong. Have a great day, Joe. We love you. Coming in with a Bradbury at the last second. Good morning, Bricky.
3: Morning, mate. How are you?
0: Great, thanks. What do you think it is?
3: Is it holes in your socks and jocks?
0: Right now, 3 out of 10 men have this in common. What is it? Is it holes in your socks or your jocks? You are absolutely correct. Well done.
3: Bang.
0: How do you go in this department? Are you pretty good, or do you have any jocks with... See, the ones with the holes in them, often they're the best.
3: No, I'm married, mate, so my wife keeps buying me extras. I throw them old ones out.
0: Yeah, they throw them out for you, don't they? I can definitely relate to that. So there you go. Hey, what? I'm Bricky. You're on the running to win a $1,000 voucher at Lakeside Tourist Park.
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6: 10 degrees in Melbourne. Morning fog, then sunny atop today. 21 at 6:30. Good morning. David Armstrong. A body has been found in waters off Sorrento. It's believed the man may have been fishing before he was found around 10 last night. He's yet to be formally identified. A laser clinic in Reservoir has been targeted by arsonists. Witnesses say they saw two people with their faces covered breaking down the doors of the beauty business on Edward Street at around 5:30. It's believed a fire was lit inside the clinic. It was extinguished by bystanders before emergency crews arrived. Police have charged two men over an organised crime drug and weapons safe house uncovered in Keilor East earlier this year. The investigation began back in January. A clean-up discovered guns, explosives and drugs worth an estimated $25 million inside the short-term rental. Yesterday, detectives raided homes in St Albans and Point Cook. They seized drugs, cash, phones and a Mercedes-Benz. One man has been remanded in custody, a second bailed to face court next month. The US president has touched down in Beijing for a summit with his Chinese counterpart. Nine's Lauren Tomasi says several top US executives are with him.
13: One of the people behind him in this contingent was Elon Musk, the former first buddy, I guess we called him, and I guess they've reunited at least for now. Donald Trump's taking more than a dozen of these big American CEOs. That includes Apple's Tim Cook, the CEO of NVIDIA. And Donald Trump says the first thing he'll be asking Xi Jinping is to open up China to these American companies.
6: A teenage girl who carried out a two-month crime spree, including anti-Semitic attacks and mowing down a cyclist while on bail, will not be prosecuted due to her age. The 14-year-old walked free with a clear record after the prosecution withdrew 109 charges in the children's court. Her lawyer indicated he would have argued that she was too young to know that her actions were wrong. This is despite her Googling within minutes of running down a cyclist, how long is the sentence for running someone over, as well as where do the Jews live? A task force is being established to develop a national approach to deal with prostate cancer. The disease affects nearly one in five Australian men, claims nearly 4,000 lives a year. Former Deputy Prime Minister Wayne Swan will chair the committee, having faced his own personal battle.
14: Millions of Australian men are unaware that they're at risk, and that's why we need more national programs, more programs for screening and testing, but in particular, awareness programs so people know they need to talk to their doctor and get tested.
6: In finance, Wall Street is down 67 points, our dollar trading at 72.58 US.
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6: The fixture for rounds 16 through 22 will be released today. Geelong and Sydney to feature heavily in prime time. The clubs will feature in four Thursday or Friday night games each, while Carlton, Essendon and Richmond are set to miss out on the marquee time slots. Collingwood will make at least four changes for tomorrow night's clash against Sydney. The Pies to be without Darcy Moore and Pat Lipinski through concussion, Darcy Cameron an ankle, and their managing Scott Pendlebury. Swans coach Dean Cox won't be underestimating the Pies.
15: No matter what personnel is out there, they are a very experienced football team that have played a lot of footy together. You know, one thing that they've done, I think they're the third best defence. So they've always been up for the fight, and they always will be.
6: And Man United leads Crystal Palace 2-0 at halftime in their Premier League match. That's the latest news and sport.
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17: Good morning, it's Emma Clark with your local news update. Speaking yesterday, Southern Grampians Shire Council Mayor Dennis Heslin said council is very pleased to have new councillor Dr. Tamazin Ramsey-Grounds on board. With a new councillor sworn in at Tuesday night's meeting, Mayor Heslin said councillor Ramsey-Grounds fitted straight in.
18: There's a bit going on when you first get there, but she was like an old campaigner last night.
17: The lack of funding for inland rail in this week's federal budget has disappointed National Farmers Federation President Hamish McIntyre. Mr. McIntyre says the ag sector needs other ways to transport livestock and produce.
19: Big one was inland rail particularly. I mean, we've got to have another option for moving all our commodities, but also the commodities we need like fertiliser and fuel. you know, on a different mode of transport to find roads and trucks. I mean, the big problem we had when the constraints really hit and demand went up in Australia, I mean, we didn't actually have enough trucks to deliver what we needed, as everyone probably over-ordered to some extent, but that's a natural thing that we all do when we're worried about getting the commodities we need.
17: An inspiring young pilot who's on the verge of setting a Guinness World Record for the youngest person to circumnavigate Australia solo in a general aircraft reached Warrnambool this week after flying over Hamilton and surrounds on her 15,000-kilometre journey. Rose Donald touched down at Warrnambool Airport on Tuesday afternoon, with Miss Donald raising funds for children's charity Little Wing in its final stages. Rose, who celebrated her 18th birthday on Tuesday, says it's something she's long aspired to do.
20: I think I made the solid decision to try planning it about this time last year. So I'd had the idea, like, sort of in the back of my mind since I was about 14. When I first started my flight training, me and my dad had heard on the radio that there was another boy circumnavigating the country at 17, and we were thinking, oh, hey, like, maybe in a few years that's something I could do.
17: And that's your local news.
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17: The Hamilton Raiders secured a dominant win in the Southwest Under-17 mixed soccer match against Grampians United during round three. The Raiders kept a clean sheet while scoring 26 goals with 8 individual goal scorers, including Alexander McAdam, who netted 7 goals himself. The Raiders will take on Horsham and District this Sunday in round 4, and that's your local sport.
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24: 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Welcome to Country Today. It's Thursday the 14th of May. My name's Libby Price. Farmers are being urged to sign up to Agriculture Victoria's Soil Moisture Monitoring Cropping Report e-newsletter, where you can access up-to-date soil moisture levels from moisture probes at 20 sites across the state's cropping regions. And Victorian dairy communities are being encouraged to utilise 2 grant programs launched by the Gardner Foundation, aiming to invest in locally led initiatives. 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
23: Hamilton Mazda, your local Mazda dealer since 1965, LMCT 403.
25: Good morning, I'm Emily Minnie in the Victorian Rural Newsroom. The wine industry says it's bitterly disappointed there were no changes to funding in the federal budget. In its pre-budget submission, Australian Grape and Wine called for almost $140 million over 3 years to address oversupply, rebuild demand and support growers and winemakers. Chief Executive Lee McLean says without it, many will leave the industry.
26: Well, I think what we're likely to see is every business in a number of regions around the country really looking seriously at their future over the next little while. Many of these businesses have been losing money for a number of years now, and that's a very difficult and, in fact, untenable position.
25: Freight operators are voicing their disappointment in the federal budget. As part of the budget, the federal government announced plans to store 1 billion litres of fuel in response to the supply concerns caused by the conflict in the Middle East. But Loadshift Chief Executive Matt Barry says that's not enough.
27: Sounds like a big number, but when you consider that we burn 160 million litres of liquid fuels across the three, you know, diesel, petrol and aviation fuel in a day, that's less than a week's supply.
25: The wool sector is among the best agricultural performers, according to Bendigo Bank Agribusiness's latest report. Tighter supply and demand for natural fibres instead of synthetic material in fashion is driving the trend. Senior Manager of Industry Insights, Eliza Redfern, says it likely won't result in growers returning to the industry.
28: Some of this price support has been because of the tightening supply, which is, of course, from a smaller flock as well. So ultimately, you know, that does impact the prices that producers are receiving. So obviously that's connected there. But yeah, it will certainly depend on what those future returns are like for producers going ahead.
25: Victorian farmers grappling with drought are being encouraged to take part in a series of events run by Agriculture Victoria. Workshops, field days and farm walks will cover topics like succession planning, seasonal outlooks and farm finances. Program manager Amy McCutcheon says it's a valuable experience for farmers doing it tough.
0: Having access to specialists and sharing the challenges and approaches with other farmers at a workshop, recognising that every farm is different and we have a range of events to deliver the professional business and technical advice our farmers need right now.
25: And an independent report has found Australia is on track to eradicate an invasive species threatening farmland, livestock and human health by 2032. Advisory firm GHD has given the National Fire Ant Eradication Program an amber rating, confirming it is on schedule. The Invasive Species Council agrees with the review, saying nest densities in Queensland have been lower in the past year. National Fire Ant Eradication Program Operations General Manager Marnie Manning says it's a welcome outcome.
1: Quite happy with the findings and the way forward that it's mapping for us. It's made a number of conclusions, things like that we're doing quite well with our actual eradication program as we continue in a direction that we maintain good, strong support from our stakeholders and community.
25: And that's the state of the country. I'm Emily Minnie. Good morning.
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2: Joining us now is Tom Ramridge, Senior Forecaster for the Bureau of Meteorology. Tom, good morning to you. What can we expect with the weather?
3: Good morning. Well, the weather story from the past few days will persist through today with the high pressure system sitting in the Tasman, keeping everything dry and mild. We've had isolated patches of fog form through southern and eastern Victoria overnight, and they'll persist to the mid-morning. Through the west, there's been high clouds streaming overhead as moisture being generated from northern Australia begins to move towards Victoria ahead of a trough that will move over the state on the weekend. But once the fog lifts later this morning, it will be a sunny day statewide with isolated light showers about the eastern ranges during this afternoon. The max temperatures will be in the low 20s, while in elevated areas it will be a few degrees cooler. Looking at our towns for today, in the southwest, it's going to have patchy morning fog through valleys and then clear to a partly cloudy day for the remainder with high clouds streaming overhead. Portland, Warrnambool and Hamilton are all going to reach 21 degrees, while Colac has patchy fog this morning and will clear to a partly cloudy day and 21 degrees. Further north to the Wimmera, high cloud is leading to a partly cloudy day. Nil's going to reach top of 22, Horsham 21 degrees and Stawell 20. Through the Mallee in the northwest, we're going to have a mostly sunny day with the high clouds streaming overhead. Swan Hill and Kerang are both going to have mostly sunny days and reach a top of 23 degrees. Through the northern country, we have a chance of morning fog developing south of Shepparton, but it's going to be a sunny day thereafter. The Nelliquin's going to have a top of 23 and the Echuca's going to be 22 degrees. In the northeast, we have scattered patches of fog through the district, then developing into a sunny day. We have a slight chance of light afternoon showers towards the ranges. Albury-Wodonga is quite foggy this morning and 20, and Wangaratta similarly is foggy and will reach a top of 21 later today. Through Gippsland, we have scattered morning fog, including Gippsland Lakes, which is reducing visibility over the water. The fog developed quite early last night, but will clear later this morning. We'll have a sunny day from the mid-morning with a slight chance of light afternoon showers about the ranges. Traralgon's going to be 20, Sale similarly 20 degrees, Bansdale 20 and Lakes Entrance also 20. Thank you, Daniel.
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7: South Australia brings you the simple pleasure of staring into space. Out here, among the world's darker skies, it suddenly becomes so clear to see. All those big, fancy and important distractions are but specks of dust in the continuum of time. Now that should put a twinkle in your eye. South Australia, celebrate the simple pleasures.
8: G'day, Alex here from Whitehead's Timber. We have some electrifying news for you farmers.
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24: Farmers are being urged to sign up to Agriculture Victoria's Soil Moisture Monitoring Cropping Report e-newsletter. The report compiles data collected from underground moisture probes at 20 sites across the state. Country Today's Daniel Brewer spoke with Dale Boyd, seasonal risk agronomist with Agriculture Victoria, firstly about the impact of recent rain.
13: Yeah, it certainly was a pretty significant rain event at the start of March and really was a total of 8 days of weather events that had rain, but yeah, the most significant was at the 2nd of March. Rainfall totals where I am at the moment in the Milawa and the Mallee were well in excess of 100 mil. A lot of areas had 150 mil plus. So with the moisture probe network, which is measuring deep soil moisture from 30 centimetres down to a metre, essentially we were looking to see what infiltration that rain event had on the soil. And in a lot of those cases with 150 mil of rain, at our deepest sensor at a metre, it detected a moisture change. So we can determine that there's been great infiltration associated with that rain event through the Mallee, parts of the North Central, and also the Wimmera. The Wimmera is probably a little bit short of 100 mil, not quite as full with the profile, but a pretty vast network across all those regions where we can collect that intel. Yeah, happy to report that in the newsletter.
2: So the places like Oyun, as you say, in the Mallee there, they're sitting around 88%, where other places like Hamilton and Lake Bolac remain quite low. What's driving those huge regional differences?
13: Yeah, so that rain event at the start of March largely was north of the Divide. In the southwest, it was less than 25 mil. And because we hadn't had rain for 2 to 3 months leading up until that rain event, quite dry, a moisture deficit there, and 25 mil had little penetration to depth, and so actually didn't register at that first sensor at 30 centimetres. Since then, there has been some rain in the southwest, but still they've got those underlying moisture deficits at depth in the southwest and in Gippsland.
2: Now, for growers who haven't used moisture probe data before, how can this information practically influence decision-making around crop choices?
13: I guess we can compare our moisture profiles as they are now to where they have been in other years historically. To start with a profile that's greater than 75% full, it's probably reflecting those areas that have got 2 to 3 months monthly rainfall already banked in that soil moisture profile. And that's just so important because if any time during the growing season we come up against a month that is low in rainfall, well, then the crops will seek and utilise that deep moisture in the absence of rainfall, waiting for that next rain event. So I guess we're just trying to keep that crop in that happy state of accessing moisture. And if we've got those reserves down deep and all through the profile, really, in the Mallee, it's an opportunity for the crop just to keep ticking along and get to that critical spring period. And then hopefully we can get some supporting rain. If that's not the case, well, we do know that moisture from even down at a metre can be well utilised by these cereal crops in the Mallee.
24: Dale Boyd, seasonal risk agronomist with Ag Victoria, speaking with Country Today's Daniel Brewer. next, we'll hear from Jenny Wilson from the Gardner Foundation about two grant programs launched by the foundation this week, investing in locally led initiatives.
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24: Victorian dairy communities are being encouraged to utilise two grant programs launched by the Gardner Foundation this week. They aim to invest in locally led initiatives that strengthen connection, resilience and long-term prosperity. The Gardner Foundation's General Manager of People and Community Development, Jenny Wilson, spoke to Country Today's Pat Gordon.
12: These are really designed to be multi-year funding opportunities for communities. So up to $25,000 for 3 years, so $75,000 in total. And these are really designed to address, I guess, that sort of adaptation and transformation that is going on with our regional communities. So these will fund things like workshops, you know, mentoring activities, coaching programs, events, etc., that really support a community that is making those changes, whether it's a consequence of climate change or changing demographics or workforce needs. So the EOI is open now and it closes on July 7.
14: And I read about a couple of the projects that were funded in the inaugural round last year. Can you just give us those examples? They sounded like great projects.
12: Yeah, look, There were some pretty exciting projects. So in the Murray region, we had Alpine Valley's dairies put in a project called Safer Farms, Stronger Communities. And that's really been focused on increasing safety outcomes for workforce within their region. And in Gippsland, we've had the Catholic College at Sale put in an ag program for students. And again, this is really hands-on learning for those students to look at modern agricultural practices, but in particular with a focus on how those practices are changing as a consequence of climate change. And then in Southwest Victoria, we've had Food and Fibre Great South Coast put in a terrific project, which is farmer-led, a network looking at how they can tackle climate and productivity challenges that they're facing in their region.
14: And Jenny, if we jump to the other stream, the community development grants, they're open at the moment. Run us through what these are for.
12: Last year we ran them for the first time and we're excited to be running them again this year. So they are smaller grants of up to $10,000. They're really targeting social connectivity. So this could include, you know, promoting social interaction within the community, enhance well-being within a community. It could even include digital connectivity projects or even mobility or sort of access to activities that might be going on in the community. So really trying to, I guess, enhance that social connection that that everyone needs within their community.
14: And across Victoria's three dairy regions, there's some partners helping to deliver these grants, and just run us through when they're open to as well.
12: We're partnering with five organisations to help us deliver those grants. So Gippsland Community Foundation, Southwest Community Foundation, Border Trust and Greater Shepparton Community Foundation. And we encourage people to jump onto our website to find the details of those organisations and speak to them directly about their grant ideas. That grant round is currently open and closes on the 30th of June.
24: 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I'm Libby Price. 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
7: 10 degrees in Melbourne, morning fog, then sunny atop today at 21. It is 7 o'clock. Good morning. I'm David Armstrong. A body is being found in the waters off Sorrento. The man who's yet to be formally identified was pulled from the ocean just after 10 last night. Police investigating whether he had earlier been fishing. Teenage boys being charged over a violent home invasion at Pakenham, where shots were fired. Here's Madeline Burke.
8: Police allege two males forced their way into a Kavara Way home just before 6 a.m. on May 2nd, with one allegedly firing a gun before the pair fled. It's believed the target was Dominic Porter, co-owner of the Albion Hotel in South Melbourne, which was set alight by arsonists in April. A 17-year-old from Melbourne's West was arrested on Monday. He's since been charged with offences including reckless conduct endangering life. Detectives say the incident is linked to Operation Eclipse, targeting organised crime connected to attacks on hospitality venues. Madeline Burke, Melbourne.
7: 31-year-old man's in hospital under police guard after he was tasered last night during a chaotic arrest in Flemington. Police boxed in a vehicle on Clarence Street where the driver tried to flee, then crashing into several parked cars before he was tasered and arrested. Investigators found cash, drugs, a taser, OC spray, a baton and a jerry can in the car. Sydney has dumped St Kilda from its annual Pride Round match after the Saints' handling of the Lance Collard Tribunal case. The Swans consulted with the Rainbow Swans and the Saints before making their decision. St Kilda chief Carl Delina says the club understands and supports Sydney's decision. The Swans will instead host a Pride match against the Bulldogs in round 17. Now it takes more than a year to get an aged care bed. The waiting list for older Australians has blown out after the budget contained no extra support at home packages. Well, the states are piling on, claiming too much of the budget went to Victoria. Gabrielle Hodson has more.
9: The Cook government has singled out Melbourne's controversial suburban rail loop for attracting around seven times the federal budget funds of the biggest road project in Perth. The $3.8 billion handed to the SRL has also attracted the ire of the Queensland Transport Minister. Now the Minns government is adding its voice, saying that while New South Wales has 31% of the nation's population, it's getting just 17% of the federal infrastructure budget and deserves more. Chris Minns says his state's getting $344 per person for infrastructure compared to $657 for every Victorian. But the Allen government's defended the cash splash, saying it's one of the few states that doesn't rake in major money from mining. Gabriel Hodson reporting.
7: In finance, Wall Street's down 67, our dollar 72.58 US.
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7: Adam Simpson admits he doesn't know if he wants the Carlton coaching job. The Eagles premiership winner, John Longmire and Ken Hinckley have all left the jaw ajar to a return to the coach's box. Simpson telling Fox Footy he'll have to have a think about it.
11: I don't know. And it feels like it's today's no. But what's it like in 10, 14, 15 weeks?
7: Brian Myers has been named for Geelong against Brisbane tonight for his first senior game since suffering a complex ACL injury. He's one of four changes, the Lions making two changes for the match. Sam Marshall and Darcy Gardner both earning a recall. Manchester City's defeated Crystal Palace 3-0, cutting Arsenal's lead to 2 points on top of the Premier League table. New South Wales can wrap up Rugby League's Women's Origin Series against Queensland in Game 2 in Brisbane tonight. And that's the latest news and sport.
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13: It's Emma Clark with your local news update. Good morning. A much-loved local seaside town has been recognised in a national list of the best towns to visit in Australia. The top 100 list was compiled by Australian Traveller. Moynshire Mayor Jordan Lockett says it's great to see Port Ferry feature prominently.
14: We are levitating with pride at the moment. So it's been nominated the fourth best town in Australia. We obviously think it's the best, but the fourth best, but the first in Victoria, but also the best town in Australia for festival and events.
13: Port Ferry was one of 20 Victorian towns to make the list, but along with Beechworth, were the only two to crack the national top 10. Pashino on the east coast of Tasmania took top spot. Advocating for more funding for local roads in Melbourne yesterday, Glenelg Shire Mayor Karen Stevens visited State Parliament, trying to secure funding to fix roads in the region and keep locals safe.
15: That's just keeping our community safe and making sure that there's productivity and efficiencies in our road network. So, you know, it's all about money, so we need to get in there and make sure that we get our fair share.
13: The Gardner Foundation has opened two grant programs this week which invest in locally led initiatives across Victoria's daring regions such as the Southwest. The Community Collaborative Grants and Community Development Grants have opened simultaneously. The Gardner Foundation's Jenny Wilson says they offer funding for small community building activities through to multi-year collaborative initiatives.
16: These programs are really important because we want to invest locally. We want to invest within our daring regions and with our daring communities. So this really provides the opportunity for those daring communities to come up with locally led initiatives and responses to the needs of their community.
13: And that's your local news.
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13: Tirindara will host Haywood this Saturday with both sides coming off strong wins in round 4. Haywood picked up their first win of the senior footy season thanks to 6 goals from former Collingwood legend Leon Davis as the Lions pulled away with a 41-point victory. Tirindara dominated Coleraine by 137 points in a strong performance, and that's your local sport.
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18: On the station, giving you the chance to win our 40K countdown, your four-day forecast for Western Victoria. A partly cloudy day ahead, slight chance of a shower and northwesterly winds up to 20Ks. Tomorrow, partly cloudy, light winds and 21. For the weekend on Saturday, showers up to 15 mil expected and a top of 19. And then on Sunday, showers and a top of 17 degrees. Today, Hamilton expecting a max of 20, 21 for Portland and the coast.
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18: At the moment, it's 10 degrees.
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19: It's the Morning Rush. Good morning. Sean Solo for today and tomorrow. Monkey's away. He's up at the footy in Brisbane tonight, actually, checking out the Lions and the Cats on his annual boys' trip. And speaking of footy, today on the show, we've got a lot going on after 8 o'clock. Shirley, she'll give us our tips after 8 o'clock. If you do your footy tips, it's pretty simple. Just follow her. She's 83, from Euroa. We love her. You love her. She got 9 tips. She got 9 tips last week. Did you follow her? You should have. Did I? I'm not too sure. I need to head to the pub tonight and check if I followed her for my tips. I can't remember if I did it exactly. Anyway, Jared Waitley is going to join us just after 7:30 this morning. We're going to talk some sport, being a Thursday ahead of the next round of the AFL. But up next, I want to ask you, was there a particular TV show that you actually all agreed on as a kid growing up, with your siblings maybe and your mum and dad? Yeah, we've all got memories of fighting over the TV remote, but was there one show that you actually all went, you know what, yeah, I'm with you. No need to fight over the remote. I'm going to talk to you about that next. I've got one that was in our household. And that particular show is significant. It's celebrating an anniversary. It's making me feel a little bit old. I'll explain what it is next after Jacko.

0: That's Jacko, 13 past 7. Good morning. It's Sean here solo for today. We get Monkey back on Monday. And I'll tell you what, Monkey and myself, yesterday we missed, often we do a little segment called On This Day. It's where we look back. And we missed a couple yesterday that just, I'll tell you what, they bring me back. Let's go to this one first, actually. On this day, well, yesterday, because we missed it, the 13th of May in 1993, a particular TV show aired for the first time. If I play you the theme, do you know what it is? A sketch show. It was Full Frontal. Aired for the first time in 1993 on the 13th of May, which was yesterday. Oh, geez, I tell you what, it launched the careers of people like, well, Sean McAuliffe, Kitty Flanagan, Julia Morris, Dana Reeve was in it. Also, Eric Banner as well. Eric Banner was in that as well, which, of course, meant he went on to do massive things over there in Hollywood. When I think Eric Banner and when I think Full Frontal, I think of Porter. Remember, he used to do Porter. And he used to send up a lot of TV shows, including... or Sale of the Century.
1: Let's give it all you got for the beautiful Nikki Buckley! Hey.
2: Hi, Porter.
1: Nikki, Bucks, what you got on the weekend, mate?
2: Well, I did a bit of gardening and I had dinner with my parents. How about you?
1: Oh, I got this Friday. Woke up Monday.
0: On the Drink Friday and Woke Up Monday. He was an absolute classic Porter, played by Eric Banner. Where did Porter come from?
3: I knew Poiter before I came up with Poiter. And then he was a bit of a rub-off of just people I knew and the world that I moved in, you know, which was cars and drag racing and, you know, growing up in the western suburbs.
0: Lives a very private life these days, Eric Banner. Actually lives in St Kilda,

0: of May. This TV show here aired for the final time in 1993.
1: What would you do if I sang out of tune?
0: Oh, Kevin and Winnie.
1: Would you stand up?
0: Talking about the Wonder Years, she was my first ever crush, Winnie.
1: Lend me your ears and I'll...
0: Yeah, they had that on-again, off-again relationship. They didn't end up together. She went off to Paris, apparently, to study art history, and they remained friends. Kevin, remember him? He married someone else, while Paul, with the glasses, he went to Harvard to study law, apparently. But, geez, Kevin and Winnie, that takes me back. But that was one TV show, right, in our household, and this is the question I want to ask you. I mean, we all fought over the TV remote as kids growing up. I want to watch this, I want to watch that. Now, this is the days when you had one TV, and you were lucky if it was colour. And you probably didn't even have a remote. But anyway, I want to ask you, what's the one TV show that you actually did agree on? In our household, I had four sisters. We all did agree, and my mum and dad even, on watching The Wonder Years back in, when I was very, very young. But did you have a TV show that you guys actually all agreed on? Maybe it was a Landroom lockdown. Text it through. I'm curious to know. The mobile number is 0437 882 000.
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0: You've still got time, to get involved in this. 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

0: 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Hello, Pete.
1: Good morning to you, Sean.
0: Now, let's talk about the unfortunate passing of Matthew Perry. Geez, I'm going to say it's a couple of years ago, and I understand that someone's actually been sentenced because of his passing.
1: Yeah, so this is the fourth person to actually be sent to prison, because obviously there was a chain of people who would advise the suppliers that they wanted it, then someone would deliver it, then someone would administer it to him. This is a drug called ketamine, which is a drug that is perfectly, okay if a doctor prescribes it for you and the right dosage. But the problem is he was obtaining it illegally and using way too much of it, and the end result was his death. So the person who today has been charged to only 2 years in prison was his actual drug counsellor. So his drug counsellor, who obviously Matthew was going to, trying to get clean, and he was, openly talking about his cravings and addiction and whatever, well, that drug counsellor would then go and tell drug suppliers, hey, I've got someone for you who wants to really need some drugs. I mean, how low can you go? I mean, it's one thing if you're another sort of druggie and you're just trying to make money. That's horrible, but that's a reality. But if you're actually a counsellor and people go to you to get better and they trust you, gee, that's low. I'm surprised it's only 2 years. But, as I say, it's a chain of people who ended up with that result.
0: Oh, that's shocking. That's sad. And I'm glad that, I'm glad that this is happening, because, of course, he was just so popular and friends. And to think that counsellor could maybe look him in the eye and, help him. And then the next phone call he makes is, hey, go to this guy. He can sort you out and I'll take a clip of the ticket. That's terrible. Hey, Pete, up where you are living now on the Gold Coast, Trump Tower. I understand now it's not going ahead. What's the go there?
1: Well, the Trumps have pulled out of doing it. And now the local developer, is saying, oh, it's a toxic brand. And, well, it wasn't a toxic brand 10 weeks ago when he announced it. And look, I think you'd be hard-pressed to find anybody on the Gold Coast who believes it was ever going to happen. You know, the local developer here is not one of the really big ones. He hasn't got a great track record. Where they announced they were going to build it, they didn't even own the land. So a little minor point there. It kind of helps if you own the land you're going to build a property on. So, there's mixed reaction. It's not anything to do with the petition that was taken up. It was all to do with the Trump saying, hang on, you haven't met your obligations, and that means giving us money each month. Because the Trumps weren't going to be directly involved in any of it. They're just kind of lending their name to it. So it was all up to the local developer, and they say he hasn't done what he was meant to do.
0: Oh, there you go. Hey, Pete, I learnt something this morning that brought back a lot of memories for me. You might not have gone to this place when you were younger. Maybe you did, but Sizzler. Do you remember Sizzler?
1: Oh, very well.
0: Yeah, there's one opening up next year. So the last store closed in 2020, but there's one opening up in Sydney next year. I mean, geez, do you reckon it could take off again? What are your memories of Sizzler?
1: Well, the all-you-can-eat salad bar and buffet. And they used to sell, they said it was squid, but it was really tripe.
0: Elastic bands.
1: Allegedly. We've got to put it in allegedly there.
0: Yes.
1: But, yeah, there was good. There was one going in Brisbane up until only a couple of years ago, right in the dead heart of Brisbane. But, that was an interesting brand. Yeah. And I think it could do well.
0: Bringing back memories. Hey, Pete, thanks for that. We'll catch up with you tomorrow.
1: Thank you. See you, Trump.

0: the Morning Rush. Just Sean for today. No Monkey. He'll be back on Monday next week. Lots of texts coming through on the text phone. Tell you what, I can't keep up here. We're asking you the question, what was the TV show, The Lounge Room Lockdown, the show that growing up you actually all agreed on? You weren't fighting over the remote or running to the TV to change the channel. We'll get to those texts a little bit later on, bringing back some memories, I tell you. But don't forget, coming up after 7:30, next, in fact, we're going to catch up with Jared Whateley.
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13: 10 degrees in Melbourne, morning fog, then sunny at top today, 21. It's 7:30. Good morning. I'm David Armstrong. A beauty salon in Reservoir has been targeted by arsonists. Two people broke into the laser clinic on Edward Street around 5:30 and lit a fire inside. FRV says its crews arrived on scene within 7 minutes to find the small fire had been extinguished by bystanders. A crime scene has now been established. Questions have been raised why 109 charges against a teenage girl who carried out a 2-month crime spree were all withdrawn. It includes anti-Semitic attacks and running down a cyclist while on bail. The 14-year-old walked free with a clear record after the prosecution withdrew its case after her lawyer said he would argue she was too young to know that her actions were wrong. Immigration and housing are the key planks in the opposition's budget reply. Here's Nelson Scott.
14: The coalition will respond to the government's budget and deliver its own plan of how to manage the nation's finances. Liberal leader Angus Taylor will pledge to cap net overseas migration to match the number of new homes if he wins the next election. A $5 billion housing infrastructure fund would also be established, while construction red tape will be slashed. The opposition argues the measures would help fund critical infrastructure like water and sewerage while reducing the cost of building a new home. Mr. Taylor claims his alternate budget will outline policies which boost investment, foster energy security and reward aspiration. Nelson Scott, Canberra.
13: The US president has touched down in Beijing for a summit with his Chinese counterpart. Nine's Lauren Tomasi says there are particular concerns for Australia.
10: One of the things we'll be watching so closely is to how he addresses Taiwan. Australia, obviously, you know, the security of the Indo-Pacific for us, we're very tied up with the United States. And if the United States changes its language in any way on Taiwan, then that would have great implications for us. Look, with Donald Trump being so open to the cameras saying what's on his mind, I think the world knows everything is at stake and nothing is predictable.
13: Bureaucrats have been banned from charging taxpayers for airline lounge membership. Financial Review reporting one agency was caught spending more than $200,000. Finance Minister Katie Gallagher also telling agencies to stop purchasing branded merchandise. A former farm at Mernda bought for a pittance decades ago will hit the market for $15 million. Farmed by the same family, the 4-hectare site will become a 150-townhouse development. Finance Wall Street down 67. Our dollar, 72.58 US.
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13: Sydney and Geelong set to be the darlings of primetime footy when the AFL today releases the fixtures for rounds 16 through 22. North Melbourne to also return to primetime, facing Collingwood on the Friday night of round 18. Harry Soutar still fighting to prove his fitness for Australia's World Cup squad following a devastating run of injuries. 27-year-old's been recovering from knee problems and an Achilles that derailed most of his season at Leicester. Says it's been a frustrating 18 months.
16: It's obviously you're going to go through kind of ups and downs with your injury, with getting back. Like, there was times I was back training and I'd have another little niggle or have to get another surgery. So it's just that kind of stopping and starting again, that unknown.
13: And LeBron James says he has no idea as to if he will play a record-extending 24th season in the NBA. And that's the latest news and sports.
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18: It's Emma Clark with your local news update. Good morning. Dr. Tamazin Ramsey Grounds was sworn in at Tuesday night's Southern Grampians Shire Council meeting, with Mayor Dennis Heslin saying it's good to have Tamazin on board.
19: Councillor Tamazin Ramsey Grounds joins us for the rest of the term. So, yeah, it's good to have Tamazin on board. And I think we and her are looking forward to the 2.5 years ahead.
18: Many in the ag sectors, whether on the land or heads of organisations and federations, have been let down by the federal budget, leaving the Inland Rail plan on the back burner once again. National Farmers Federation President Hamish McIntyre says there needs to be another artery of transport.
20: It's just very frustrating again that Inland Rail has been parked, and we just really do advocate and express to government that Australia is to keep costs down and keep our production costs down, but also food costs down, cost of living costs in all our metropolitan areas, that there is another main artery of transport, and Inland Rail, you know, is that, was to be that. We just need another option. Inland Rail is the obvious one, so we really do hope going forward that they reconsider it. There's been a lot of mistakes made, but we still should not give up on this one.
18: Port Ferry's been recognised by Australian Traveller as the fourth best town to visit in Australia and is on top of the list for our state. Moynshire Mayor Jordan Lockett says it's great recognition for the town, which was also named the best festival and event town in the nation.
21: The best town in Australia for festival and events. So we always think, you know, with the Folky, which is coming up 50 years next year, the Spring Music Festival, Winter Weekends, Jazz Festival, Marathon, Dash Hound Dash, there's the Literary Festival. There's always an event or something happening in Port Ferry. So what great recognition for the community and the volunteers and the people that make the town thrive.
18: And that's your local news.
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18: Westerns will host Branksome Wallisdale in a clash between two top three sides in the Southwest A-grade netball this weekend. Westerns lost a thriller against Haywood in round four, going down by 3 goals, and will look to return to the winners list this weekend. The Saints got an 11-goal win last week, and that's your local sport.
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25: On the station, giving you the chance to win our 40K countdown, your four-day forecast for Western Victoria. A partly cloudy day ahead, slight chance of a shower and northwesterly winds up to 20Ks. Tomorrow, partly cloudy, light winds and 21. For the weekend on Saturday, showers up to 15 mil expected and a top of 19. And then on Sunday, showers and a top of 17 degrees. Today, Hamilton expecting a max of 20, 21 for Portland and the coast.
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25: At the moment, it's 10 degrees.
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0: Good morning, 22 to 8. It's the Morning Rush. Just with Sean today solo. We'll get Monkey back on Monday next week. Catching up with Jared Waitley. Thanks to Hyundai. 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Good morning to you, Jared.
1: Sean, hello.
0: Rightio. We'll get to the grand final rematch in a second, but let's start with Carlton. Michael Voss has moved on. Would you say it's the circuit breaker that they needed?
1: Well, that's what they said. So I guess we'll see how that pans out. There was an inevitability around the end for Michael Voss, and regrettably, that has been building since the very start of the season. I think you have to take a step backwards as Voss was brought into the last year of his contract with a team that wasn't set up to be successful. I doubt they thought they were as bad as 1-8. But despite what they'd said publicly, they knew that this was a significant step backwards this year in the list decisions they had made to start planning for a future. Mm. And it was a future that wasn't going to include Michael Voss. So I've only rarely seen a circumstance where a coach was set up to fail in such a manner. And the fact that it only got to round 9 and to the middle of May is evidence alone of that. Voss handled himself right throughout the year with tremendous dignity, and he led the best way that he could. His coaching, he's not a great coach, and there's two stints across Brisbane and Carlton as evidence of that. But he's such a commanding figure in the game that his leadership was never really the issue. So great dignity on the way out. Carlton now gets, well, they risk completely wasting the season. There's 14 games in caretaker mode is a very long time. Mm. So how they navigate that will be interesting. It's Josh Fraser who's taken on the task. I don't think he'll be one of the candidates for their senior job. So this is as caretaker as it gets. They play the Bulldogs on Saturday night. We'll see if they're just freed up a little bit, because a lot of what's been happening with Carlton has clearly been above the shoulders. Mm. Does the circuit breaker, as it was described, does that give them the freedom to go out and play in a better manner than they have done?
0: I heard Craig McRae, a little snippet from him, I think earlier on this morning, was it, saying that he was happy to see one of his assistants step up and take the job. I'm trying to think who that was. Do you know?
1: Hayden Skipworth.
0: Yeah.
1: So, yeah, we're in that. Because this will be a long phase, is those senior coaches who have been nurturing those under them will have the opportunity across probably a couple of months to push their guys forward. And that's part of, you know, Carlton's process will be rich, because there's proven coaches from the past, John Longmire, Adam Simpson, Ken Hinckley, and then there's the suite of emerging coaches who have been honing their craft and readying themselves. And we've got a pretty powerful case study in Stephen King already this year of what that can look like.
0: Let's talk about tonight. I know you're going to finish your show down there in Melbourne this morning, and you're scrambling to get to the airport because you're flying up to Brizzy. It's the grand final rematch. The Lions and the Cats, kicks off round 10 at the Gabba. Both sides in good form. Can you split them?
1: Brisbane will have the advantage at home, and they have edged away in this head-to-head rivalry. So they've won 4 of the past 5, including obviously the grand final. So it's Geelong who are doing the chasing to try to catch up to Brisbane. It's just to fully harness the dynamic of the grand final rematch, it's just a bit too late. Mid-May, round 10, too much has happened for everything to default back to the grand final. So I do think there's a piece in it. If it's not the first game of the season, which would have a certain charm, let's begin the new journey the way that you finished the last, it should be really early on, so that there is relevance in what happened. It's the matchups 4 times last year, so that's the maximum that you can play. There are some individual matchups, which I think is the most interesting aspect, is Harris Andrews has thrashed Shannon Neal in 3 recent encounters. So how does the forward respond to that? Ryan Lester's got as good a record as anybody against Jeremy Cameron. Cameron's had his moments against him, but Lester has had his number for good recent portions. Geelong used a couple of taggers, so very successfully in the qualifying final and less successfully in the grand final. So Mark O'Connor and Cam Rayner. You might recall the double goal for Rayner in the qualifying final and the staging accusations.
0: Yes.
1: and all that. So there's a bit of byplay there. And does Oisin Mullen go back to Hugh McCluggage, or is Lachie Neale now in such good form that they have to switch that match up? So I actually think that's the individual side of it is more intriguing than the nod back to the grand final because it's just a fraction late.
0: Yeah, it was a fair while ago. Rightio, Jared, just to wrap it up quickly, I learnt this morning, how's this? Bringing back memories, I tell you what. The last store ever closed down in 2020. Didn't even know it was a thing so recently. But I'm hearing that a Sizzler is going to open up. A Sizzler is going to open up in Australia next year. It's fact. It's happening in Sydney. What are your memories of Sizzler? Did you go there growing up?
1: Yep. Yep. As when we were kids, that was the fancy treat. and I think I reckon I took the first girl I ever asked on a date, I reckon I took her to Sizzler.
0: Yeah, did not.
1: 14 or 15. Yeah.
0: Cheap date.
1: I reckon that's right.
0: And when I say cheap, so it wouldn't have cost you much. Peter Ford, our entertainment reporter, asked him about 20 minutes ago and his memories of the calamari growing up. But yeah, Sizzler opening up again. That's next year in Sydney. Jared Waitley, thank you for that. We catch up thanks to Hyundai. Get a deal you'll be proud of across a range of new and demonstrated models at Hyundai, like the Kona Hybrid.

0: It's the Morning Rush. Just Sean solo at 12 to 8 on your Thursday morning. Very funny. I don't think she... Well, she's clearly not listening to me right now. Just had a text come through from my sister. How funny is this? So I'm solo. Going okay today, if I can rate myself without Monkey here. Just got a text from my sister as Powderfinger was wrapping up right then. Oh, my God. How funny is Ross on 3AW? He is so quick and witty. Thanks. Thanks, Reese. That's my sister texting myself while I'm doing a solo breakfast show in regional Victoria. How funny is Ross on 3AW? Hey, just before, spoke to Jared Waitley. He revealed something very, very funny. Oh, my God, I can't believe this. This could be on the TV later on tonight. We're talking about Sizzler. There's a new store. It's back. Sizzler is back, opening up in Sydney next year. The Mob that's opening it, they said they're going to open up, sound like Kylie Mole. Loads of these. Anyway, I asked about Jared Waitley, what are your memories of Sizzler? Do you remember it? And he said this.
1: Yep. As when we were kids, that was the fancy treat. and I think I reckon I took the first girl I ever asked on a date, I reckon I took her to Sizzler.
0: Yeah, did not. Jared Waitley, the first ever date, the first ever girl. Where did you take her on a date? Sizzler.
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9: What would you do if I sang out of tune?
8: Oh, Winnie. Winnie. The Morning Rush, just Sean today, no monkey, reminiscing because on this day yesterday, it was the 13th of May, way back in 1993, the last ever episode of The Wonder Years went to air. And yes, I had a crush and still do on Winnie. But we're asking you this morning, you know, what TV show, because in our household, that was the one TV show that we all agreed on. There was no fighting over the remote. We all loved that. And we got some great answers here. What was your lounge room lockdown show you all agreed on and sat around and watched? Kaz, g'day, Sean. Hey, hey, it's Saturday. Karen said a show called Bellbird. I've never heard of that, Karen. G'day to Terry. His text through. A Country Practice was our lounge room lockdown show. Wombat, hey, hey, it's Saturday. Andrew, The Brady Bunch. Lucy, Bush Tucker Man. I love the show, but I can't imagine that as a show. Everyone goes, right, quick, get to the lounge. We're watching Bush Tucker Man. Sandy, another one for Hey Hey, It's Saturday. Shelley said The Sullivans. Loads more coming through. Oh, Ali, In Melbourne Tonight with Graham Kennedy. There you go. Text us. What was your lounge room lockdown show? The one show that you actually all agreed on. You weren't fighting over the remote. Send a text to 0437 882 000. Would love to hear from you. This is Richard Clapton, The Morning Rush with Sean. It's 5 to 8.

0: 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Who wants it? 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
13: 10 degrees in Melbourne. Morning fog, then sunny at top today, 21. It's 8 o'clock. Good morning. I'm David Armstrong. A body has been found in the waters off Sorrento. It's believed the man may have been fishing before he was found around 10 o'clock last night. He is yet to be formally identified. Man's been tasered by police during an arrest at Flemington. Madeline Burke reports.
14: Multiple callers to 000 last night reported seeing a Subaru WRX being driven on its rims, driving erratically through a number of suburbs and running a red light. The Subaru was eventually boxed in on Clarence Street in Flemington, where the driver tried to flee, crashing into several parked cars before he was tasered and taken into custody. Cash, drugs, a taser, OC spray, a baton and a jerry can were seized during a search of the man and the vehicle. The 31-year-old was taken to hospital under police guard. Investigators say the incident is not linked to Operation Eclipse. Madeline Burke, Melbourne.
13: Sydney's dumped St Kilda from its annual Pride Round match after the Saints' handling of the Lance Collard Tribunal case. The Swans consulted with the Rainbow Swans and the Saints before making the decision. St Kilda's chief, Carl Delina, says the club understands and supports Sydney's decision. The Swans will instead host a Pride match against the Bulldogs in round 17. Opposition leader Angus Taylor is defending his decision to limit welfare payments to Australian citizens. Mr Taylor will use his budget reply to outline his policy. He says it will save billions of dollars in payments, but permanent residents on the years-long list to become citizens would also miss out on benefits. Mr Taylor says they would not have access to the NDIS, but they can still use the hospital system.
15: They'll have full access to our health services. We've had good health services to deal with those situations for a long time, and I'm sure they're more than capable of dealing with exactly that situation, and that's why health is not part of this, and shouldn't be.
13: A group of cosmetic doctors who made themselves famous on social media have been forced into mediation with more than 3,000 former patients who claimed they were harmed. The former patients suffered catastrophic injuries, scarring, deformities and ongoing pain after attending Dr. Daniel Lanza's clinics in Melbourne, Sydney, Brisbane and Perth. The class action claims Dr. Lanza, who had his own TV show, along with his colleagues, one of whom has 13 million TikTok followers, engaged in misleading and negligent practices. Well, archaeologists have found evidence of dentistry in a 59,000-year-old Neanderthal tooth. Experts believe a hole in the tooth was caused by drilling to treat a cavity, pushing back evidence of the practice by tens of thousands of years. In finance, Wall Street's down 67. Our dollar, 72.58 US.
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13: Geelong has swung four changes ahead of facing Brisbane at the Gabba tonight. The Cats recalling Brian Myers for his first senior game since suffering a complex ACL injury. Jack Henry and Mark Blickarves also returning. Despite the changes, 3AW's Matthew Lloyd says to the Inns, the Lions will be tough.
17: It's at the Gabba tonight where Brisbane rarely lose. And I think they are starting to hit their straps despite a poor second half against Carlton last week. At times, you just got to win and you just got to, doesn't matter how you get the win, but I think they're looking pretty powerful again. I have them slightly ahead of Geelong.
13: Australian cricketers are reportedly considering missing the 2028 Big Bash season. The Age is reporting today players are weighing up playing in the South African competition if they cannot get paid an internationally competitive wage. And that's the latest news and sport.
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20: It's Emma Clark with your local news update. Good morning. The Southwest this week welcomed a teen pilot on the verge of breaking a Guinness World Record as the youngest person to circumnavigate Australia solo in a general aviation aircraft. 18-year-old Year 12 student Rose Donald landed at Warrnambool Airport Tuesday, with this her second last stop. On a huge 15,000-kilometre journey around the country, Rose's navigational effort has so far raised over $70,000 for Little Wings, who transport sick kids for treatment in New South Wales and the ACT.
21: I left on the 6th of April from Essendon, and since then I've been all the way up the east coast to Horn Island, across to Darwin, down the WA coast. Most recently I've been in Adelaide, flew into Parafields, and now I'm finally back in Victoria, but I won't be staying long. I'm off to Tassie tomorrow.
20: On the road to Spring Street yesterday, Glenelgshire Mayor Karen Stevens visited State Parliament to seek funding for local roads. Councillor Stevens says quite a few politicians were involved.
22: We've rounded up a heap of politicians from all parties to advocate for roads funding, which is a major issue in our region. And certainly, you know, we've got some very clear determinables that we want them to consider.
20: Two grant programs have opened this week to support initiatives in Victoria's dairy region, including the Southwest. The Gardner Foundation has opened community collaborative grants and community development grants. The Gardner Foundation's Jenny Wilson says they aim to invest in locally led initiatives that strengthen connection, resilience and long-term prosperity.
23: These programs are really important because we want to invest locally. We want to invest within our dairying regions and with our dairying communities. So this really provides the opportunity for those dairying communities to come up with locally led initiatives and responses to the needs of their community.
20: And that's your local news.
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20: The Raiders are still searching for their first points of the 2026 Southwest soccer season and will face a tough game this Sunday when they take on first place Warrnambool Rangers. The Rangers are coming off a dominant 5-goal win against Port Ferry, while the Raiders suffered a competitive 2-goal loss in round 3. And that's your local sports update.
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2: On the station, giving you the chance to win our 40K countdown, your four-day forecast for Western Victoria. A partly cloudy day ahead, slight chance of a shower and northwesterly winds up to 20Ks. Tomorrow, partly cloudy, light winds and 21. For the weekend on Saturday, showers up to 15 mil expected and a top of 19. And then on Sunday, showers and a top of 17 degrees. Today, Hamilton expecting a max of 20, 21 for Portland and the coast.
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2: At the moment, it's 10 degrees.
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25: $350 jackpot. Jenny's having a go on a Thursday morning. Just me today, Jenny. No monkey. How are you?
26: I'm pretty good, thank you.
25: Rightio. Now, before we get into categories, I want to ask you, did you ever go to Sizzler growing up?
26: No. Didn't live near a Sizzler, unfortunately.
25: I suppose it depends where you are regionally on whether you live near one. But, geez, we've been reminiscing this morning because they're opening back up. There's one opening in Sydney next year, and apparently the mob that are opening them up said, no, more than one. There's going to be a few. Hey, I asked Jared Waitley this morning, our sports guy. You know Jared Waitley?
26: Yes.
25: And I asked him about Sizzler. Did you ever go there? And then he revealed this.
27: Yep. As when we were kids, that was the fancy treat. and I think I took the first girl I ever asked on a date, I reckon I took her to Sizzler.
25: Yeah, did not. Can you believe that? He took her to Sizzler. Jared, geez, he's romantic, isn't he?
26: Oh, well, at least he took her out for a meal.
25: True, absolutely. Rightio, let's get into this. Radio's categories, jackpot, $350. I'll get my assistant to roll me a letter on the other side of the desk where Monkey normally sits. What do we got? You can say it, it's okay. M for Mary? Yes, we've got an M for Mary. Every answer needs to start with M. Make sure you don't double up on a word. Pass if you're struggling, and we'll come back at the end. Are you good to go?
26: I am.
25: Rightio. Starting with M, something that you prepare.
26: Meal.
25: Something in the kitchen.
26: Men.
25: A cosmetic procedure.
26: Pass.
25: Something you look for on a hot day.
26: Pass.
25: Something people cherish.
26: Mementos.
25: An Olympic sport.
26: Pass.
25: Something you hear about in the news.
26: Maniacs.
25: Something you watch.
26: What do you watch? Pass.
25: Something on a menu.
26: Meat and veg.
25: Something that you can catch.
26: Measles.
25: A cosmetic procedure.
26: Mammary glands.
25: Something you look for on a hot day.
26: Ah.
25: Well, that was a little bit tricky. A cosmetic mammary glands.
26: What is a boob job?
25: But what? Sorry.
26: A boob job.
25: Oh, yeah, AKA, also known as one of them. Absolutely, yep, they happen in life. I'm going to go to the next category. What do you look for on a hot day starting with M? Maybe a milkshake, like a cold milkshake. Something you watch, maybe My Kitchen Rules, MKR, that could pass. Anyway, that'll do.
26: Yeah.
25: You know what?
26: What was the Olympic one?
25: An Olympic sport starting with M? Marathon. There we go.
26: Yes, of course.
25: There we go, the marathon. Yeah. Radio, thank you so much for playing. Radio's categories, it'll be back tomorrow for $400 on the Morning Rush.
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0: Elton John, 21 past 8. The Morning Rush with Sean. No monkey for today. He's off today and tomorrow. He'll be back on Monday. He'll be making his way to Brisbane. Right now, he's off to see the Lions and the Cats tonight at the Gabba. And we'll get Shirley's tips in a couple of seconds, but I just want to get to some of your texts this morning. Thanks to everyone for reaching out this morning. We were talking earlier about the fact that Sizzler is going to open again next year in Sydney, one store. The guys that are doing it said there's going to be plenty of stalls, so that's interesting. Text from Anthony on 0437 882 000. When his wife Deanna was pregnant, she had cravings for Sizzler. She'd send him down to get the crab meat Sazzler. The crab meat salad, I should say. That's what you get when you say salad and Sizzler in the same sentence. Also been asking you this morning about your lounge room lockdown TV show. It's the one TV show that you could basically all agree on. Rather than fight over the remote or run up to the TV and change your channel and have arguments, what's the TV show that you all actually agreed on? Go, yep, we are going to watch this. In our household, me with my four sisters, it was the Wonder Years with Winnie and the other characters back in the day. So, been asking you. Lockie said Bluey. No one argues about Bluey. Can't agree with you. I mean, can't disagree with you there, Lockie. Peter has said Albie Mangles. That's a couple we've had for Albie Mangles. Every Sunday night we used to watch that, the whole crew. Kaz, it's a knockout. God, I remember watching that as a kid as well. That was so much fun. They should bring that back. Michael, he said Cop Shop. That was our land room lockdown show. Everyone agreed on watching Cop Shop back in the day. Linda on the bus, she said it's a knockout. Carol says MASH. Everyone used to watch MASH back in the day. And then I said earlier, Karen used to watch Bellbird. I can't say I've ever heard of Bellbird. So anyway, thank you everyone for your text messages. You know what? We're going to get to this lady now.
1: Oh, the lady's got tricks.
2: Johnny, how are you?
1: She normally gets six. Here's your foodie tips with Shirley.
3: Oh, my God.
0: She's 83. She's from Euroa. Great friend of the show. We get her tips each week. We'll find out how she's going at the local pub.
2: Hello.
0: Shirley, it's Sean.
2: Hey, Sean, are you late today?
0: I'm late. Sorry. Sorry. I do get nervous when I ring you late. I think, I hope she hasn't jumped back in bed. But
2: no, I wait till you've got to get your phone call, then I go back to bed.
0: Yeah, rightio. Anyway, how are you? You good?
2: Yeah, I'm good.
0: Chugging along.
2: Chugging along, yeah.
0: That's the way.
2: Old girl.
0: Yeah, chugging for an old girl. Just me today, no monkey.
2: Oh, no monkey?
0: No, he's on his way to Brisbane. He's going to watch your Cats tonight.
2: Oh, is he?
0: Yeah, he does this every year with a bunch of friends. There might be 10 of them that go up and have a couple of nights in Brisbane. So it's just me for today, okay?
2: Oh, no wonder you're late then.
0: That's right, yes. Flat out here.
2: I understand.
0: Now, a couple of things. How'd you go last week?
2: I told you I got 9.
0: You got 9?
2: Yeah.
0: Yeah, you got 9. And you had a good Mother's Day?
2: Had a great Mother's Day, yeah.
0: I'm trying to think. You told me the other day, but did you go out for lunch? Was it lunch you said you went out for?
2: No, my son shouted me KFC.
0: For dinner?
2: For tea.
0: Oh, yum. What'd you have?
2: Yeah,
0: you have
2: I enjoyed it. It was really good.
0: Do you get a three-piece feed or do you get a big bucket of chicken? What do you do?
2: Five-piece feed, gravy and potato and gravy and chips and all that.
0: Bloody, geez, sport for Mother's Day. How good's
2: yeah,
0: that?
2: It was.
0: That's unreal.
2: Yeah.
0: All right, well, let's get...
2: So how's all the family, good?
0: Yep, they're good. Charlotte's good. And, yep, Seamus and Emmett, they're flying. They're doing really well.
2: Oh, great. We had
0: to put up, a new fence around the fire yesterday because we're going to start lighting the fire now. And little Seamus, he's flat out. He tries to get to it. So we've got
2: he would too.
0: Yeah, we've got a sturdy fence now, so we're ready to light the fire. We're all sorted.
2: Yeah, the fire seems to get to the kids. They love it.
0: I know. There's something about it. Hey, let's get into the tips here.
2: Okay.
0: We're going to start with the Lions.
2: I'll go read them out to you. Lions.
0: Oh, hold on. I've got to get my pen ready. Jeez, hold on. Rather than me say the games, you just want to fly through them, do you?
2: Yeah.
0: Oh, that's a good idea. All right. Okay, well... Yeah, no, I'll say the games because people need to know who's playing.
2: All right.
0: So you said the Lions against your Cats tonight. Wow, that's interesting. Rightio. The Swans and the Pies?
2: Swans.
0: All right. Gold Coast and Port?
2: Gold Coast Suns.
0: The Crows and North?
2: Crows.
0: Melbourne and Hawthorn?
2: Hawthorn.
0: Carlton and the Dogs?
2: Bulldogs.
0: The Bombers and Frio?
2: Frio.
0: St Kilda and Richmond?
2: St Kilda.
0: And West Coast and GWS. Rightio. Okay, write them down because you got 9 last week. You're on fire. What does that mean at the...
2: I'm on 60 at the moment.
0: Yep, 60. And where does that put you at the Seven Creeks Hotel in Euroa?
2: Oh, well, the last time I asked Joe, I was 4 behind the leader, so I don't know. I'll ask him tonight when I ring me tips in.
0: Yeah, rightio. Geez, imagine you get 9 2 weeks in a row.
2: Yeah, wouldn't it be great?
0: That'd be great. What's the jackpot?
2: There was probably more than me that got 9 last week. I'll bet I'll probably have to share the 20 if there's enough to share.
0: Share the 20? Oh, the $20 that you get?
2: Yeah, you get 20 if you win, you get 20.
0: Rightio.
2: If you get 9, if you tip the lot, you get 20.
0: Yeah, rightio.
2: The dollars.
0: Hey, Shirley, we're running out of time. I have to go, but we'll talk to you
2: next
0: week.
2: Right.
0: Talk to you
2: no
0: next
2: worries.
0: Week.
2: Take care.
0: See
2: Bye.
0: You, Shirley. Bye.
2: Bye.
3: Tom Elliott. On the program today, we've had 36 hours to look at the impact of the budget. And the big question is it going to make our lives tougher or easier? Also, we'll look at this terrible case of a teenage girl. She was facing over 100 charges, including anti-Semitic attacks and running over a cyclist. A court has deemed that she didn't comprehend the consequences of her action, and she's back out on the streets. It was 40 years ago today that former Prime Minister Paul Keating warned Australia was at risk of becoming a banana republic. We'll look at other great political quotes. And with Dr. Garlisle's, Pluto is no longer a planet, so what is it? Wonderful. 3693.
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10: Team that degrees in Melbourne, sunny at top today, 21. It's 8:30. Good morning. I'm David Armstrong. Body's been found in the waters off Sorrento. The man, who's yet to be identified, was pulled from the ocean just after 10 o'clock last night. Police now investigating whether he had been fishing earlier in the evening. Crime scene's been set up at Reservoir, where a beauty salon's been set on fire. Police say a projectile was thrown through the front window of a laser clinic on Edward Street just after 5:30. The fire was then lit inside. The offenders fled in a vehicle before a witness extinguished the fire. Well, the states are piling on, claiming too much of the federal budget went to Victoria. WA's Cook government targeting the suburban rail loop for attracting around 7 times the federal budget funds of the biggest road project in Perth. While the Minns government says that New South Wales has 31% of the nation's population, it got just 17% of the infrastructure budget. New research has found most employers are getting duped by AI on job applications. Michael Page Recruitment has found more than a third of managers are unable to reliably tell whether a resume has been written by a human. Managing Director David George says the face-to-face interview is now more important than ever.
11: On both sides of the equation, you've got the applicants using AI to submit their CVs and the hiring managers using AI to run through the process of the interview or the selection criteria. So everything looks very, very similar, which is increasingly challenged for both the employee and the employer.
10: It's been revealed older Victorians have to wait an average 12 months to get a home care package and 396 days wait to get a bed. There were no extra supports in Tuesday's budget. The government funding 5,000 new beds a year nationally. That is half of demand. Overseas news, an aircraft has now been secured to repatriate Australian passengers from the hantavirus-hit cruise ship. They're currently in the Netherlands. British Prime Minister Sir Keir Starmer has met MPs and ministers as rumblings of a leadership challenge against him grows. The European Union could follow Australia and announce a ban on social media for children within months. In finance, our dollar, 72.58 US.
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10: John Longmire, Ken Hinckley and Adam Simpson are all still in the race for the Carlton coaching job, all saying they'll need to take their time to consider the position. Sydney and Geelong set to be the darlings of primetime football when the AFL today releases the fixtures for round 16 through 22. And Manchester City's defeated Crystal Palace 3-0, cutting Arsenal's lead to 2 points on top of the Premier League table. And that's the latest news and sport.
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17: On the station, giving you the chance to win our 40K countdown, your 4-day forecast for Western Victoria. A partly cloudy day ahead, slight chance of a shower and northwesterly winds up to 20 km. Tomorrow, partly cloudy, light winds and 21. For the weekend on Saturday, showers up to 15 mil expected and a top of 19. And then on Sunday, showers and a top of 17 degrees. Today, Hamilton expecting a max of 20, 21 for Portland and the coast.
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17: At the moment, it's 10 degrees.
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3: It is 25 to 9. Good morning. Well, we've had 36 hours to think about the budget. And look, in a not very good way, it was one of the most significant budgets to modern times because it's changed the tax setting so drastically that everybody's now looking at how they've done things in the past and saying, will this work in the future? What do I do if I have an investment property? Should I stick more money into super? If I'm a young person, is my rent going to go up? Or can I now afford to buy a house to live in? So overall, we've had basically a day and a half to think about this. Do you think you'll be better or worse off as a result of this federal budget? As I said yesterday, one of the big and unfortunate things this budget has done is it's broken whatever little trust we had in politicians. The idea that if you go to an election and you promise or not promise certain things, and of course the Prime Minister explicitly ruled out any changes to negative gearing last year before the election. And yet here we are having a budget and suddenly negative gearing is changed. Capital gains tax changed. The housing market changed. You know, so many things are changing. Are you better or worse off as a result of the budget? I had to sit down last night and look at my family's financial affairs and the way we've got things set up and, you know, trying to work through all these differences and saying, can I still do things this way? Do I need to shift more money into superannuation now because superannuation wasn't touched in the budget? Are we going to be better or worse off? Let me know. Come and join us. 133693 mornings at 3aw.com.au because at the end of the day, the reason the government has made all those changes and broken political promises is because it thinks that more Australians will be better off than will be worse off. That young people will look at this budget and say, this is fantastic. I like Jim Chalmers. I like Anthony Albanese. I'll vote for them at the next election. And yet, I don't know. From what I've read, it looks like rents will increase. Now, no young person who's renting a house will think that is a good thing. The idea that, you know, suddenly houses will become more affordable to buy. Maybe, maybe not, because the government's addiction to debt and to spending year in, year out means that interest rates probably go up further. So that might make the housing market more rather than less difficult for young people. Anyway, let me know, young, old, in between, it doesn't matter. Are you better or worse off as a result of Tuesday night's federal budget, because it was a big one. It was a doozy, full of broken promises, full of ideas about the future, full of his concept of intergenerational fairness. But what is fair these days? Anyway, come and join us, 133693, mornings at 3aw.com.au. But I will say this, quite a lot of young people like to invest their money. You know, they buy exchange-traded funds and shares and whatever. That world has got more difficult now because they're going to pay more capital gains tax if they're lucky enough to make a gain. Now, is that something the Federal Treasurer really wanted? Well, I don't know, but that's what's happening. We'll have a look at that. Also, more evidence has emerged that our justice system is well and truly broken in this state. And again, if I was running for state politics, this would be my number one priority, fixing the broken justice system. Now, a girl aged 14 a while ago, she was in a stolen car, ran over a cyclist. That cyclist was badly injured. This was in Brighton, just in March this year. He had a brain bleed. Apparently, minutes after running over the cyclist, she looked at Google and typed in, how long is the sentence for running someone over? So she was clearly aware she had done something wrong. She also apparently Googled, where do Jews live? And she was made apparently anti-Semitic remarks and drove this car at members of the Jewish community, threw eggs at them and so forth. Anyway, she was charged with over 100 separate offences, 14 years old. And in fact, the Children's Court president, a man called Jack Vanderstein, said her crimes or alleged crimes were incredibly dangerous. And she was in fact such a high danger to the community that she couldn't be released. Well, every charge has now been dropped. Now, how this could happen, I don't know, but the charges have been dropped because apparently at age 14, the court has decided she's too young to understand what she was doing wrong. Now, I find this extraordinary. 14-year-olds know right from wrong. I mean, anybody who's played organised sport knows the rules of the game. If you play football at age 13 or 14, you know that if you push someone in the back and the umpire sees it, there will be a free kick given against you. If you argue with the umpire or you don't stand on the mark in the appropriate amount of time, you'll have, I think it's a 25-metre penalty given against you. Kids understand the rules of sport. They know right from wrong. And this girl, apparently Googling, how long is the sentence for running someone over, having hit a cyclist while driving a car? Well, she knew what she was doing, yet somehow she's out on the streets, innocent, pure, didn't understand right from wrong, didn't know what she was doing. I find that absolutely extraordinary. And if she offends again, and I can tell you, we all know that when you say to teenagers, we're not going to charge you, we're not going to put you in jail, we're going to give you bail, all those sorts of things, they do tend to go out and offend again because they've been told there are no consequences for your actions. Do 14-year-olds understand right from wrong? The court says no, I say yes. What do you think about that? 133693, mornings at 3aw.com.au. And just going back to the subject of the economy, it is 40 years to the day since then-Treasurer Paul Keating, in a radio interview with John Laws in Sydney, he declared that unless we changed our economic settings, we were at risk of becoming a banana republic. Now, I remember it. I was a university student. And a banana republic is like a country, like a Central American country that only grows bananas and doesn't do anything else. And Keating was concerned that we were letting our manufacturing industry slide and we were just going to be, you know, growing wool and growing wheat and that sort of thing. Anyway, that was extraordinary. I mean, the share market got smashed. The Australian dollar went down. It was embarrassing for the Prime Minister, Bob Hawke, who apparently was over in Japan trying to sell Australia as a fabulous place to invest. And his own treasurer declared that we were at risk of becoming a banana republic. It was an historic quote, and we've done some digging around. Remember, this is 40 years ago, and we've managed to find it.
18: If this government can't get the adjustment, get manufacturing going again, and keep moderate wage outcomes and a sensible economic policy, then Australia's basically done for. We'll just end up being a third-rate economy. You know, a banana republic.
3: A banana republic. Well, what are some other great quotes from our political history? There's many of them. Australian politicians of all varieties are very, very good at saying memorable things. I'll play you some other great quotes later on. If you have any suggestions, any memories, great political quotes from the past, give us a call. 133693 or, of course, emails, mornings at 3aw.com.au. Let's go to a few calls now. I mean, look, as I said, I spent a fair bit of last night really thinking about the budget and reading commentary and going through all the changes, because even when you listen to the budget speech, you don't get everything because the budget's like as thick as a phone book. And I've got to say, there'll be a lot of accountants and financial planners and people looking at arrangements, financial arrangements that people might have had in place for decades involving family trusts and companies and super funds, and suddenly it's all upended. The tax rates have changed. Things that you're able to do, you can't now do. And I wonder if the Treasurer really has thought this through. Let's go to some calls. Matthew, hello. Hello, Matthew. No, Matthew's gone. John, good morning.
19: Yes, good morning, Tom. I'd like to know, why would you bother being a policeman in Victoria? You go to all the effort, you put your life in danger to arrest some person, 104 charges, they run people over. Why would you bother? This is where we live. This is Jacinta Allen.
3: Yeah, John, we had Mike Bush, the Chief Police Commissioner, on the show a couple of weeks ago, and I sensed, without him saying anything, that he's getting frustrated about the justice system. He sort of said that, you know, Victoria Police's job is to arrest people, to investigate, to arrest, to charge criminals. And from that point on, it's up to the courts. But this case with this 14-year-old girl who, you know, Google, what is the sentence for running someone over after she had hit a cyclist allegedly? Well, she knew what she was doing. She knew it was wrong. She just wanted to see how wrong it was. That says to me she knew right from wrong. And yet somehow she's been cleared of every single charge and is now out on the streets with the ability to reoffend. Thank you, John. But yes, it would be very frustrating to be a policeman at the moment or a policewoman. Lisa, hello.
20: Hi, Tom. I'm just baffled at what a 14-year-old was doing driving a car.
3: Yeah,
20: like
3: well,
20: there's consequences and there's rules and regulations. My girls know that if they step out of line at home and one of them owns a horse, she is not allowed to do anything with a horse for a week.
3: Right, so there's a punishment in your house.
20: Yes, there is.
3: Well, according to what I've read, so she was charged with 109 separate offences. All of that's been dropped. And again, allegedly, she deliberately hit the cyclist with the door of a stolen car, which I don't know if that means she actually opened the door to make sure the cyclist was hit. But it's sort of that and Googling what is the punishment for doing something like this suggests she knew exactly what she was up to, doesn't it?
20: Right. It sounded very planned. Very plain to me.
3: Well, and the point is she's beaten all the charges. The Latin term for it is doli incapax, which essentially means she didn't know right from wrong. She was too young. And she's out on the streets doing God knows what now. Tony, good morning.
21: G'day, Tom. How you going?
3: Not bad, Tony.
21: Doc Whitlam, may well we say God save the Queen because nothing will save the Governor-General.
3: Yes, I have the audio of that and I was going to play it later on. That was, it was a sad day for Gough Whitlam, but it was a very memorable quote on the steps of, I think it was the steps of Parliament House, wasn't it?
21: Well, yes, it was. And then the other one was Robert Menzies quoted the famous poet, I did but see her passing by, yet I will love her till the day I die, when he was referring to the Queen.
3: That's right. He was very much a monarchist, the old Robert Menzies. Good on you, Tony. Great Australian political quotes. It's 40 years to the day Paul Keating declared that we were at risk of becoming a banana republic, which arguably is what's happened. We don't have many manufacturing industries anymore and we do rely upon agriculture and mining. So maybe Paul Keating was right. 133693, mornings at 3aw.com.au. More calls, more emails ahead after 9 o'clock. Tax specialist Roy Sanderson, you might hear him every couple of Saturdays on with Darren James. He's been looking at the budget. He's got the reaction. Is it, as Dr. Jim Chalmers says, brilliant for young people? We'll find out after 9. Right now, it's 1:45.
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3: David says we need to dissolve Parliament and have new snap elections. No one gave Labor a mandate for all these tax changes as well as more mass migration. If we don't stand up and do something, says David, we actually will be a banana republic. Well, again, Paul Keating was talking about the need to, this is 40 years ago, to keep our manufacturing industries, to have jobs, to limit wage growth so we didn't have inflation, and to not rely entirely upon mining and agriculture. Sadly, that's what's happened. We do rely largely on, you know, selling iron ore and coal and gas overseas, as well as wool and wheat and other food. And manufacturing, while it hasn't disappeared, you know, we don't make cars here anymore, for example. Richard says all the changes to the capital gains tax, if they're about making housing more accessible, it would be limited to those assets. But instead, they've made the capital gains tax worse on all assets. And this is a good point, Richard, because a lot of young people do actually quite like investing in the share market. It's easier than it used to be. They have these things called exchange-traded funds, and there's various companies like BetaShares that offer them in all sorts of things. You know, you can invest in space travel, you can invest in technology stocks, whatever. And the financial, I guess, attractiveness of doing that as of budget night has now gone down. 133693. Eileen, good morning.
27: Good morning. Just in regards to the 14-year-old getting let off, my concern is the element, the criminal element in our society is just going to go out recruiting children to perform their, getting them to run
3: over
27: people. And
3: well, Eileen, apparently that's already happening. Some of these firebombings of shops and businesses that you might have heard about have also been carried out by teenagers who are paid a few hundred to a few thousand dollars to do it, in the knowledge that even if they're caught, they won't be punished.
27: Exactly. So by legalising it, it's by letting her off, it's, there's no deterrent.
3: There isn't, Eileen, and I don't understand. And what is interesting about this case, and again, I'm only reading about it, it's only popped up early this morning, is that it was the prosecution announced it would no longer be pursuing the charges. So somehow they must have got wind of the fact that the court was going to declare this rule of Dolai Incapax, which says that, you know, if you're aged between 10 and 14, you don't know right from wrong, which I think is complete and utter nonsense. And again, we have this debate about raising the age of criminal responsibility. I mean, Jacinda Allen's government a couple of years ago wanted to lift it from 10 to 14, and they've compromised and it's 12. So if 12 is the age at which, you know, criminal responsibility starts, I don't understand how you can be 14. And by the way, the girl was out on bail apparently for other offences, other alleged offences at the time of running over this cyclist, so allegedly. Anyway, she was charged with 109 offences. Now it's been decided she doesn't know right from wrong, even though she Googled what is the sentence for doing something like this. It is extraordinary. Wayne, good morning.
7: One of the things I'm really disappointed about with budget is if you're over 65, you lose the health cover rebate.
3: Yeah. I've had a few calls and emails about this, Wayne, and they reckon tens of thousands of seniors now will let their health insurance lapse because they won't be able to afford it. And that's simply going to put more pressure on the public hospital system.
7: Yeah. And also, Albanese, a quote from him, "My word is my bond." Well, that's not worth anything now. Can't believe anything he says.
3: And when he said, we might play it in a moment, it's been played about 1,000 times over the past few days, but Albo being asked before last year's federal election about any changes to negative gearing.
9: Can you rule out any changes to negative gearing and capital gains tax?
10: Yes. How hard is it for the 50th time?
3: How hard is it? I've done it 50 times. Oh, but I have changed it now. Can't trust him. Jeff, hello.
11: Yeah, g'day, Tom. Great program. Two quick points on the young feral. The naughty land state we live in, why was she even charged when most knew that she would never get a conviction?
3: Well, I mean, the thing is that the police do the investigation and they lay the charges. And, you know, but what I cannot understand, A, she was out on bail for something else at the time of this alleged offence anyway, but B, on her phone's history, she Googled what is the sentence for running someone over. Now, that sort of suggests that she knew what she'd done was wrong. She just wanted to find out how wrong it was.
11: And the consequences for junior sport, if she assaulted someone on a sporting field, she'd be suspended.
3: I know, and yet somehow the court system says she doesn't know right from wrong. I agree, it's a mess, Jeff. And again, the government likes to say we've got all these tough laws. Well, that's utter rubbish. It was this government that wanted to lift the age of criminal responsibility to 14 before they were shouted down. So it's really going to be up to Jess Wilson and the coalition to say, if we are elected, we will do this differently. Great political quotes. Frank, good morning.
12: Lee Kuan Yew said, quote, "Australia is full of the white trash of Asia."
3: Yes, he did say that.
12: And look what he did to Singapore. And also, I don't know whether you've studied the figures of that come out of Temasek, financial figures. Temasek, created by him, of course, is huge.
3: It's like the Future Fund, but it was created decades earlier. And I'll tell you, it is huge. If Lee Kuan Yew was still around and he came particularly to Melbourne and looked at the crime and the graffiti and that sort of thing, he would conclude that we were indeed the white trash of Asia, that he was right. 133-693 at 5 to 9.
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3: We are just on 9 o'clock news in the moment with David Armstrong. After the news, we're going to speak to tax specialist Roy Sanderson. He's as busy as a one-legged man in a bum-kicking competition at the moment, trying to work out the implications of the budget. But broadly speaking, you've had basically a day and a half to think about it since Tuesday night. Are you going to be better or worse off as a result of the budget? Remember, it was all about intergenerational fairness, making lives better, particularly for younger people, but is that actually going to be the case? Also, this appalling incident in our justice system where a girl charged with 109 offences had them all withdrawn because at 14, you don't know right from wrong. We'll have a look at that and your calls, 133 693.
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4: 11 degrees in Melbourne, a sunny day, a top of 21 degrees. It's 9 o'clock. Good morning. I'm David Armstrong. A teenage girl who carried out a two-month crime spree, including anti-Semitic attacks and mowing down a cyclist while on bail, will not be prosecuted due to her age. The 14-year-old walked free with a clear record after the prosecution withdrew all 109 charges in the children's court. Her lawyer had indicated he would have argued that she was too young to know her actions were wrong. At the time, the allegations were so serious, she was refused bail twice. Children's Court President Jack van der Steen describing the crimes as incredibly dangerous. Teenage boy has been charged over a violent home invasion at Pakenham, where shots were fired. Madeline Burke reports.
22: Police allege two males forced their way into a Kavara Way home just before 6 a.m. on May 2nd, with one allegedly firing a gun before the pair fled. It's believed the target was Dominic Porter, co-owner of the Albion Hotel in South Melbourne, which was set alight by arsonists in April. A 17-year-old from Melbourne's West was arrested on Monday. He's since been charged with offences including reckless conduct endangering life. Detectives say the the incident is linked to Operation Eclipse, targeting organised crime connected to attacks on hospitality venues. Madeleine Burke, Melbourne.
0: The Allan government's daily fuel price caps being described as a solution looking for a problem. Petrol stations must report their top price for the following day, meaning they can only trade down. Some are announcing a higher, maximum higher price, giving them room to match competitors. Australasian Convenience and Petroleum Market Association Chief Executive Rowan Lee telling 3AW the price cap is not achieving anything.
1: We have this hybrid system which is meant to stop price fluctuations and people getting frustrated, but essentially it just means the highest price of the day is going to be in the morning at 6 a.m. and then it'll just come down during the course of the day. So people fill up on the way home from work, not on the way to work.
0: Donald Trump's arrived in Beijing as he prepares to meet with Chinese leader Xi Jinping. Several top U.S. executives, including Tesla's Elon Musk and Tim Cook from Apple, have joined him. Richard McGregor at the Lowy Institute says the executives all have significant operations in China.
2: Tim Cook, Apple, is the centre of Chinese manufacturing for iPhones, a little bit in India now, but about 80% in China. So they just want good relations. They don't need something special. They just need China to be nice.
0: A Mornington Peninsula influencer is being accused of inadvertently contributing to the death of a beloved local seal. Sammy the Seal went viral after stopping traffic to sunbake on a coastal road, but has been found dead at Coral Beach at Mornington. Locals now claim the woman posted photos of Sammy's location, prompting people to enter the mammal's area, traumatising the animal. In finance, the dollar, 72.58 US.
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0: A trio of experienced coaches aren't yet ruling themselves out of the Carlton job. Former Port Adelaide coach Ken Hinckley, premiership-winning duo Adam Simpson and John Longmire also leaving the door ajar to a return to the coach's box. Longmire telling Fox Footy it's one that he needs time to consider.
5: It's not a simple yes or no answer. It's not about that. For me, these things tend to become clear over a period of time. And from my perspective, you know, I'm happy to let that time play out.
0: Several Australian cricket stars are weighing up pulling out of the Big Bash in 2028 in favour of chasing cash in South Africa. That's the latest news and sports.
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17: It's Emma Clark with your local news headlines. Another rescue has taken place in the Grampians with SES crews from Ararat and also Stool assisting Ambulance Victoria with an injured hiker at the Pinnacle yesterday afternoon. The crews were lucky that the HEMS air ambulance was on hand to winch the patient out as it was starting to become very dark. And paramedics across the Grampians and Western District region are being told to walk away from patients if they feel unsafe, in response to a disturbing surge in violent attacks against first responders. It follows the news a pregnant paramedic was punched in the face and the stomach by a woman who she'd just saved from a drunk overdose in Melbourne. And that's your local news headlines.
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6: Partly cloudy today with northeasterly winds up to 20 k's. An overnight low of 10 degrees and then tomorrow partly cloudy and 21. Saturday, high chance of showers throughout the day and a top of 19. And then on Sunday, a morning shower easing in the afternoon and a top of 18. Today, Hamilton, Casterton, Portland and the coast all expecting a top of 21.
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6: It's 11 degrees.
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3: In a moment, Roy Sanderson, tax specialist at RJ Sanderson and Associates, will join us. And you do hear from Roy every couple of weeks on Darren James's award-winning Saturday morning show. But people like him have been burning their midnight oil since this budget because there were so many changes. Taxation of family trusts, treatment of investment properties, negative gearing, all these sorts of things. And, you know, the rules have changed. There was no mandate to change any of these rules. Nothing had been taken to an election. And I've had a lot of emails overnight, people saying, oh, well, John Howard did it. Well, no, he didn't, right? Yes, he initially said, I think in 1996, that he opposed a GST. But then before, and I think it was the 1998 election, he said he changed his mind, but he took it to the election. And when they won the election, he said, right, now and only now do we have a mandate for it. It's okay to change your mind on a policy, but it's not okay to go to an election saying one thing and then do the opposite of it. I mean, Julia Gillard did that. She said weeks before the 2010 election, there will be no carbon tax under a government I lead. And then within a week or two of winning the election, just suddenly we were talking about a carbon tax. And that was pretty much the end of her prime ministership. It limped on for another three years. But she never seemed to quite grasp that you cannot say one thing and then do another. On these changes, Michael says, regarding capital gains tax, if it's all about housing affordability, why are they changing it on other assets like shares? Well, it's a good point, Michael. And great political quotes. Bob Hawke in 1987 said, by 1990, no child will be living in poverty. That was from Robin. Hawke later admitted that was a stupid promise to make because he only had 3 years to do it. I mean, he didn't know that there was a recession coming up. But with the best will in the world, you couldn't fix any type of poverty in just 3 years. Chris joins us. Chris, good morning.
10: Good morning. Love the show.
3: Thank you.
10: Just a quick one, just touching base regarding these whole young kids going out and, you know, this 14-year-old girl being one perfect example of it. My theory is, or my thought process is that if the judges were anonymous, maybe they'll give out stricter penalties. Maybe they're worried about these cartels coming after them.
3: Maybe. Or what if it was the other way around? What if it was like the American system where we actually elect judges every 5 years or something and we get to look at their sentencing record and so forth and their bail awarding and so forth and judge them on that?
10: Any of that is better than what we have.
3: Yeah, you're right, Chris. And look, the weird thing, and this is, we're trying to get some answers. And by the way, I think Jackie Felgate this afternoon is going to talk to the cyclist who was injured by this girl, the 14-year-old, who apparently legally didn't know what she was doing, even though she Googled what is the sentence for running someone over. I mean, but for some reason, the prosecution withdrew all the charges. And it must be because the court or someone had said to them, this doctrine of doli incapax will apply. She's only 14. She doesn't know right from wrong, which is stupid. We lifted the age of criminal responsibility to 12. There was a big debate at the Times last year about whether or not it should be at 14, but we settled on 12. That basically says to me that 13 and 14-year-olds do know right from wrong, and they do, I might add. Our justice system is broken. Steve, good morning.
11: Good morning, Tom.
3: Yeah, go ahead, Steve.
11: Tom, great show. First time caller. Tom, sorry. The anti-Semitism aspect of all this is not really being discussed about it. And we're in the middle of a royal commission into anti-Semitism. And I can tell you some of the stories. I'm Jewish myself. That I am quite shocked at the amount of anti-Semitism that's been hurled towards the youth from their peers. And what message does this overthrow of the conviction give to the youth, the teenagers, yeah, in terms of the anti-Semitic?
3: Steve, you're right. In fact, weirdly, I was in the city yesterday, coincidentally, and I saw a group of girls, I reckon 14, 15 years old, from Bialik College, which is a Jewish school, and I thought, wow, you know, they're wearing their, they had their polo tops and tracksuit pants on, but they were wearing their school uniform, and I sadly thought that was brave of them because they might cop it. I too have been reading with horror some of this testimony at the Royal Commission. And look, you know, in the last couple of years, I've spoken at two synagogues and at the Ajax Football Club just to try and reassure the Jewish community that most people don't feel this way. But, you know, Jewish schools, it's the only religion or the only type of school where they've got to have security guards all day, every day, standing out the front. And as I made clear over the past two or three years, anti-Semitism has become the acceptable form of racism. And I think it's a stain on our society. You know, we are now known globally as one of the more anti-Semitic countries on planet Earth, particularly in the Western world. And I just don't know how we got to that point. And I don't know why so many people think it's okay. Anyway, Steve, look, we'll look at that more at a later date, perhaps when the Royal Commission into Anti-Semitism has produced its findings. But the evidence is just, it makes terrible reading. And I might add, you know, leaving aside your thoughts on the Middle East, whatever, if it is suddenly okay to persecute one group of people, soon it will be okay to persecute other groups of people. So if you allow anti-Semitism to flourish, then other forms of racism or anti-religious feeling or whatever it is will soon propagate here, and that won't be good for Australia at all. All right, well, I described our next guest as busier than a one-legged man in a bump-kicking competition. He's a tax specialist at RJ Sanderson & Associates. Roy Sanderson, good morning.
4: Good morning, Tom. Yes, it is a busy time.
3: Now, this budget, most budgets are fairly boring and they make small changes and try and dress it up as something important, but this one is big changes. Now, we've dealt with the whole, there was no mandate for changes to capital gains, changes to negative gearing, changes to the tax on trust. But what I'm asking you is, do you think younger people are going to be better off as a result of these massive changes?
4: If younger people are striving to have a home, so their first home, then possibly yes. But if you're a younger person who's renting, you're in strife because rents are definitely going to go up. And so it's not all younger people are going to be better off.
3: No, in fact, I read in The Australian this morning that some property specialist reckons that residential rents could rise as much as 10% in the short term now.
4: Well, rents actually got up to just under 10% after COVID, high 9%. Currently at 5.7%. It's a figure that is measurable, and we'll be able to see where this goes. But I think all economic common sense says rents are going to go through the roof, and that will affect everybody who rents, mostly young people.
3: What about, like, a lot of young people are very partial to investing these days because, you know, you can do it via an app on your phone. You've got all these exchange-traded funds that you can buy that, you know, will give you access to US tech stocks or Bitcoin or gold, or even I saw one that, you know, you can invest in the space industry and so forth. Now, it seems to me that, you know, the changes to the capital gains tax, which don't just apply to property, they apply to everything, suddenly makes investing sort of less of a good idea too.
4: It does in the long term. The short term probably won't affect that, but certainly from a long term, all investments are affected with these capital gains tax changes. So I think you're right, but the biggest benefit we still have is the principal place of residence is tax exempt. And that seems to be where, whether it's young people or middle-aged people, they want to get into a principal place of residence.
3: Let's just say Angus Taylor does the impossible and wins the next federal election, which is 2 years away. Do you think that the Liberals would unwind some of these changes, or is it better just to leave them in place because they'll make the government more money?
4: No, I would think that they will go to the election wanting to unwind some of these changes. Remembering, negative gearing was invented in 1936 to fix a housing crisis.
3: Yes. It was supposed to encourage more investment into housing, wasn't it?
4: Correct. And right now, we're getting rid of negative gearing and saying we want more investment in the housing crisis. We haven't learned from history. So I think the opposition should go to the election saying we will bring back negative gearing.
3: The things that I found, and I like to sort of dig around in the...